0: efforts now. Scientists analysed 30 years of tracking data to discover that species including whale sharks, blue sharks, makos and white sharks regularly move between Australia's coast and neighbouring countries. Researchers say the migrations expose sharks to threats such as overfishing and accidental capture. And Bryan Adams is set for a one-night-only acoustic show on the Gold Coast with the star at Broadbeach to host an exclusive performance on March 2nd next year.
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2: Hi there, I'm Amy Goggins. A report shows an almost 20% fall in new home sales in 3 months, finding property tax changes and interest rate rises are pushing buyers and investors away from the market. It's prompting calls from the opposition to scrap the changes. The government says the report doesn't paint the full picture. Social media link betting platform Dabble has had to cough up more than $1 million in penalties. The communications watchdog says it failed to close the accounts of over 150 problem gamblers. A Sydney council has become the latest to ban AI smart glasses from local pools. City of Canterbury-Bankstown Mayor Bilal El-Hayek telling Nine more should follow suit.
3: Obviously, I welcome all councils across the state and the country, and I'm proud to be the first. We're proud to be the first council in the state of New South Wales to lead the charge.
2: And all of Ed Sheeran's opening acts have quit his tour after Macklemore was dropped by promoters for pro-Palestine remarks he made on stage.
4: Australia's number one ute, 3 years in a row, Ford Ranger. 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
2: Eels legend Nathan Hindmarsh doesn't reckon Dylan Lucas will play when the Knights take on the Warriors this weekend. He's been named in the number 22 jersey for Sunday's semi-final after suffering a serious ankle injury in late July.
5: Even though they've named him, I don't see him playing this week.
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5: I really don't, no.
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5: 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But the way, just listening to Justin Holbrook, that wasn't too convincing about whether or not Dylan Lucas would play.
2: The match at Eden Park has sold out in less than 48 hours.
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0: Today on the Gold Coast, a windy one with a top of 23 degrees. Tonight we'll get down to 12, and tomorrow some light showers around with the high of 22. 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

0: 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Triple M Gold Breakfast, Liesl Jones, Liam, in spite of the big announcement this morning that Bryan Adams is coming to the Star Gold Coast, and they had tickets to give. Oh, it was such a lovely moment with Nicole and her mum.
1: What we've got, Nicole, we've actually got Robin on the line. She doesn't know what we're calling about, so we're going to bring her up now, and you can say good morning to her.
2: I will. Hello.
3: Hello.
2: Hey. Hey, mum.
3: What's up?
2: You know how you're a massive Bryan Adams fan?
3: Yes.
2: Do you want to come to the Gold Coast in March next year on me?
3: That sounds really good. What's going on? Oh, no, I love Bryan Adams. You know that. I've always loved him.
2: I just won tickets on the radio. And
3: oh, my God. You.
1: Robin, you're actually live on Triple M Gold right now.
3: Oh, that's fantastic. Thank you very much.
1: No worries.
0: Awesome. Yeah, Bryan Adams, his bare bones tour. It's coming to the Star Gold Coast Tuesday, March 2, 2027. 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

0: He's iconic.
1: Hi, this is Bryan Adams.
0: And he's coming to the Gold Coast. For a one-off show at The Star, March 2027. 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
2: I had a huge day yesterday of filming. I can't exactly say what I was filming for, but it will be coming out very shortly. But it was so big because of the stars that I was working with. 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
1: 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Brilliant.
0: And more of that 80s stuff we'll get to because we love the 80s. Guns N' Roses from the late 80s. Patience. Inside the next 20 minutes we'll do that. Yeah. And when you talk about the 80s, you've got to play something from Pat Benatar. Love is a battlefield with our good times and greatest hits while you're working on the Gold Coast Original 92.5 Triple M Gold.
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0: Good morning, I'm James Lake. Tweed renters can now avoid having to cough up for a second bond when moving home. The New South Wales government's smart rental bond scheme has rolled out from today. It means tenants can transfer their existing bond from one property to the next to save them thousands of dollars in the move. Meantime, a real estate agency at Jacobs Well has been badly damaged in a late night fire. Emergency crews responded to reports of the blaze at about 10 past 10 last night. No injuries were reported, but police have declared the site a crime scene while they investigate. Gold Coast councillors have voted to keep Burleigh Heads Library as a full-service branch, rejecting a proposal to turn it into a smaller library lounge. And New Queensland University research has confirmed that children living in areas without fluoridated water do still have higher rates of tooth decay. The research has found decay amongst 5 to 10-year-olds, though, had fallen from almost 50% down to 39.4% in regions without fluoride in their water supply.
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1: Hey there, I'm Amy Goggins. The federal government's highly anticipated migration plan is set to be unveiled tomorrow. Home Affairs Minister Tony Burke is expected to deliver a speech at the National Press Club a month after he postponed the address. It's understood he'll outline several policies to crack down on temporary visas. New home sales in Australia have fallen nearly 20% in just 3 months. A report finding buyers and investors are retreating from the market after controversial property tax changes and rising interest rates. Housing Minister Claire O'Neill has told Seven it doesn't paint the full picture.
4: There is a lot going on in housing. We were seeing some concerning signs about what was going on in the housing market even before the federal budget.
1: Overseas, and a judge in the US has blocked Donald Trump from adding his name to the Kennedy Center in Washington. And all opening acts have now quit pop star Ed Sheeran's US tour. Comes after singer Macklemore was dropped by promoters for pro-Palestinian remarks on stage.
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1: With Latrell Mitchell's Rabbitohs knocked out of NRL finals, he's backing the Dolphins to come out on top.
25: Let them have a full crack and, yeah, it'd be the first time they've ever done it in history. So, look, it's time for someone else to reign and I think it's going to be Dolphins.
1: Matthew Renshaw has blasted his maiden ODI century as Australia beat Zimbabwe by 59 runs. And a farewell tour for Lionel Messi. He's been invited by Argentina to take part in a home friendly in October after announcing his international...
23: Dress pink for Gold Coast Turf Club's Sky Racing Pink Ribbon Race Day, featuring the Zarafa's Coffee Pink Ribbon Cup on this Saturday.
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0: Today on the Gold Coast, a windy one with a top of 23 degrees. Tonight we'll get down to 12, and tomorrow some late showers around with the high of 22. 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
3: 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More cash to go off with this song. Pink Floyd, Wish You Were Here. So, it's easy. When we play this in full, 1-300-925-666 for your chance to pick up an instant $1,000. And the song after Pink Floyd, whatever it might be, that is going to be worth a massive $10,000 cash. 92.5 Triple M Gold's $20,000 Greatest Hits Bingo. We are the home of the big Gold Coast cash winners. Thanks to Victory Auto World, Coolangatta Tweed, celebrating 20 years of great people and great cars. 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

0: on the Gold Coast Original 92.5 Triple M Gold. Some big names coming up. Queen and Get to Prince, Kiss in a few songs' time. Playing Guns N' Roses right now. Leanne in Pimpamar, what's going on?
1: Hey, guys. Thanks for playing Guns N' Roses.
0: All good, Leanne. We love the Gunners as much as you do. Make sure you turn this up nice and loud.
1: Don't worry about that.
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0: 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Good times and greatest hits while you're working. Fine and sunny today. Good-looking Gold Coast Day. Perfect for another day of the Swell Sculpture Festival down at Currumbin. That's happening until Sunday.
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0: You've got to be here at 7 a.m. and 8 a.m. tomorrow morning with Triple M Gold Breakfast because $10,000 is back on the line, the Triple M Gold $10,000 minute. And Spider, back from the States, he was over there seeing his son Boston, who's playing college footy over there and also studying at Iowa University. And Spider thought he would test the Americans out on how much they really know about Australia.
3: So I thought, you know what, while I'm over there, I want to actually do a street talk and find out how much the US know about Australia. It's always good to get insight into the Americans to find out, you know, as they are one of our allies, Albanese always tells us that, you know what, America has always got our back. Well, have they? Let's see how much the Americans really know about Australia. I had a couple of questions I want to ask them. What's the first thing that comes to mind when we say Australia?
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0: 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We are the Gold Coast Original and more cash to win. Aloe Baker has maybe another instant $1,000 to win. He gave away $1,000 yesterday with Triple M Gold's $20,000 greatest hits bingo. Connor in Palm Beach.
1: Oh, I think I got it. Great legend. Appreciate that.
0: Aloe will have the next song that could win you an instant $1,000. He'll let you know what that is coming up. And the 80s stuff will do as well. Thompson Twins. Big sing-along songs out of the 80s with U2. Everlasting Love. It's going to help you get through the workday. Good times and greatest hits. The Gold Coast Original Triple M Gold.
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10: Good afternoon, I'm James Lake. The University of Queensland's researchers have mapped the migration of routes of sharks along our coastline for the first time using 30 years of tracking records. A study found that species including whale sharks, blue sharks and shortfin makos actually travel between Australia, Indonesia, PNG and New Zealand. Researchers are also calling for more tracking now though, with most protected species still lacking reliable movement data. Police calling for public help after a fire damaged a real estate business at Jacob's Well last night. Emergency services were sent out just after 10, extinguishing the fire a short time later. The agency suffered significant damage, but nobody was physically injured. Investigations are ongoing today and police want to hear from anyone in the area with CCTV. And Gold Coast music fans are in for a rare international treat with Grammy Award winner Bryan Adams confirming today he's coming to town for an exclusive acoustic concert at the Star next March. Pre-sale tickets for the show will go on sale this Friday.
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11: Hi there, I'm Amy Goggins. The federal government's migration policy will be revealed tomorrow. Home Affairs Minister Tony Burke will detail Labor's plan in a speech at the National Press Club a month after he postponed the address. It comes after One Nation announced it wants to cut 750,000 temporary visas over 3 years. The Housing Industry Association is warning tax changes and interest rate rises are driving buyers away from the market. A report showing new home sales in Australia have crashed nearly 20% in 3 months. Here's Shadow Attorney General Michaelia Cash on 7.
12: The question for Anthony Albanese and Claire O'Neill is this: how much more pain do Australians need to feel before you actually admit that your housing taxes are actually crashing the housing market?
11: All of Ed Sheeran's opening acts have quit his tour after Macklemore was dropped by promoters for pro-Palestine remarks he made on stage. And the New South Wales Premier has met with Sydney shark attack survivor Leah Stewart. He says she's a fighter and someone the state is proud to have.
13: Australia's number one ute, 3 years in a row. Ford Ranger. 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
11: The Dolphins have the week off after booking their prelim final spot with a win over the Warriors in Auckland last weekend. Hooker Jeremy Marshall-King says they had to dig deep to beat the New Zealand side.
14: Really, wanted to start good and, just really proud of the boys of what we've done last week and, we've got to worry about our next game now and prepare for that one.
11: The Finns could play the Warriors again if New Zealand beat the Knights at Eden Park on Sunday. That clash sold out in less than 48 hours.
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10: Staying windy for the rest of today on the Gold Coast. Tonight we'll get down to 12 degrees and tomorrow some light showers around with a high of 22. 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
1: Connor from Palmy yelled bingo yesterday. Well, not exactly, but he did score himself $1,000.
15: Did I get $1,000? Is this Triple M? Is this the right number?
1: Connor, yeah. How would $1,000 make you feel, mate? How would $1,000 go to you? What would you do with it?
15: I don't even know yet.
1: Connor, mate, please. You got $1,000.
15: Great legend, appreciate that.
1: What are you going to do with it?
15: I'll take the missus out dinner this weekend and then we'll see.
1: Your next $1,000 song is this. I love it. How I wish you were here. It's like the ultimate power ballad. Pink Floyd, Wish You Were Here. When you hear it, you got to call me straight away on 1-300-925-666. I gave away $1,000 yesterday. Can I do it again today? Here's hoping. And as soon as we do, then we're up to the $10,000 song, by the way. Might I add? It's 92.5 Triple M Gold's $20,000 Greatest Hits Bingo. All with thanks to the legends of Victory Ford. 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

0: little bit of patchy cloud around the Gold Coast this afternoon. They're saying maybe a chance of a shower or two. 24 degrees right now in Tally, though. It's 92.5 Triple M Gold. And when Phil Collins dropped his song Studio, it was no secret that it was a made-up word. So David Letterman had him on the show one time to make a little bit of fun about his writing style.
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0: 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Hey, Gold Coast, Allo Baker with you. Imagine a bunch of kids just showed up to Griffith Uni here to start their year off and they bunked in together and became the next Hall & Oates, right?
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0: Never know how it's going to start, do you? Hall & Oates on the way and George Michael, Freedom. And possibly some Pink Floyd, Wish You Were Here. I mean, I don't want to get your hopes up too much for the next $1,000. 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
0: Good afternoon, I'm James Slack. A major Queensland University study has learned that some of the sharks along our coast are actually travelling vast distances through the oceans to make international conservation efforts much more important than ever. Researchers tracked movements over 30 years along the coastline and identified whale sharks, white sharks and blue sharks are amongst the species crossing national boundaries. Studies also highlighted that major knowledge gaps still exist, with movement data missing more than half of the protected shark and ray species examined. The Gold Coast is shifting into full race mode now, with crews beginning the build of the 2.96-kilometre street circuit for the 2026 Gold Coast 500. More than 8 kilometres of barriers and fencing are being installed as Surfers Paradise transforms ahead of the event, which is now just 37 days away. Organisers say around 200,000 fans are expected across race weekend from October 23 to 25. With the event expected to contribute more than $64 million as well to the local economy.
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23: Hi there, I'm Amy Goggins. We'll soon find out the details around Labor's long-awaited migration policy. The Home Affairs Minister will announce the plan at the National Press Club tomorrow, a month after his 11th-hour cancellation. Tony Burke's speech is titled "The Work of Managing the Migration Program, Who Arrives, Who Stays, Who Leaves." New home sales in Australia have fallen nearly 20% in just 3 months. A report finding buyers and investors are retreating from the market after controversial property tax changes and rising interest rates. Housing Minister Claire O'Neill has told Seven it doesn't paint the full picture.
24: There is a lot going on in housing. We were seeing some concerning signs about what was going on in the housing market even before the federal budget.
23: Overseas, and a judge in the US has blocked Donald Trump from adding his name to the Kennedy Center in Washington. And all opening acts have now quit pop star Ed Sheeran's US tour. Comes after singer Macklemore was dropped by promoters for pro-Palestinian remarks on stage.
25: Australia's number one ute, 3 years in a row, Ford Ranger. 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
23: If the Warriors beat the Knights on Sunday at Eden Park, the New Zealand side will come up against the Dolphins once again. The Finns beat the New Zealand side by 10 points in Auckland last weekend. Hooker Jeremy Marshall-King says he's proud of how the boys performed.
26: Yeah, you know, we knew that was going to be a tough one back in New Zealand, and the crowd were into it, and it was pretty hard to hear on the field, but, the boys dug deep.
23: While the winner of the Roosters v Sharks game at Allianz on Saturday will go on to play the Panthers.
17: Dress pink for Gold Coast Turf Club Sky Racing Pink Ribbon Race Day, featuring the Zarafa's Coffee Pink Ribbon Cup on this Saturday.
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0: Staying windy for the rest of today on the Gold Coast. Tonight we'll get down to 12 degrees, and tomorrow some light showers around with a high of 22. 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
0: 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What would you use it for?
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0: All right, well, hopefully you're the first person to catch the song when we play it.
29: Oh, looking forward to it. 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
0: That next song is
30: How I Wish You Were Here.
0: Pink Floyd's Wish You Were Here. Could play it any minute. If you catch us playing it here at 92.5 Triple M Gold, 1-300-925-666 is the number for your chance to win $1,000 instantly. The other good news is when that song goes off, the next song is worth $10,000. Good luck. It's Triple M Gold.

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0: 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My name is Aloe Baker. And if you're a Gold Coaster in the early 2000s, no doubt you remember these little TV ads.
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0: PlayStation 2. 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Scissor Sisters, Don't Feel Like Dancing. 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Bob Marley.
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0: And just a special reminder that all with thanks to Victory Auto World, Coolangatta, Tweed, celebrating 20 years of great people, great cars, Ford, MG, LTV and Isuzu, you could score $1,000 with this song and 92.5 Triple M Golds. 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Could it go off tomorrow? Because Lou and Josh are taking over next. I'm hoping we give away another $1,000 before the weekend. Just quietly between you and me. Anyway, Lou and Josh are up next. It's Triple M Gold. I'll see you tomorrow.
1: He's iconic.
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14: Good afternoon, I'm James Lake. Police are appealing for help from the public after a suspicious fire at Jacob's Well last night, which severely damaged the local real estate agency. Emergency crews rushed to the business just after 10 o'clock and received reports of a blaze from multiple callers. Firefighters quickly extinguished the flames before officers established a crime scene. Fortunately, no one was physically injured during the incident, while authorities are now urging anyone in the area with CCTV to come forward. Construction's underway now for the 2026 Gold Coast 500, with barriers and fencing going up along parts of the Gold Coast Highway and Surfers Paradise Boulevard. Temporary traffic changes will affect areas including Main Beach and Paradise Waters as the circuit takes shape. Residents and visitors are being urged to plan ahead while the staged build continues through until race week in October. And Bryan Adams has announced this morning he's making an exclusive stop on the Gold Coast next year as he prepares to tour Australia with The Star to perform one night only at The Star in March.
13: Triple M National News.
15: Afternoon, I'm Brett Thomas. We'll learn the Albanese government's plans for migration overhaul tomorrow. Home Affairs Minister Tony Burke was forced to postpone a planned address a month ago due to division within Cabinet. It comes after One Nation revealed its policy to cut 750,000 temporary visas over 3 years. It's been revealed the federal government's considering an opt-out proposal for Aussie creatives if they don't want AI ripping off their work. Senator David Pocock telling ABC the decision shouldn't be made based out of fear of tech giants withdrawing investment.
7: We should not be just throwing creatives copyright away because we're desperate for investment to somehow prop up GDP at a time where, you know, the government thinks they need it.
15: Caught today for a man charged over a driveway crash that killed a young girl. The three-year-old died in hospital after she was hit in Sydney's West yesterday afternoon. And all four of Ed Sheeran's support acts have withdrawn from his tour of the US. It's in support of Macklemore. The rapper was dropped for making pro-Palestine comments on stage.
16: Australia's number one ute, 3 years in a row. Ford Ranger. 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
15: Roosters NRLW duo Corbin Baxter and Millie Elliott have announced they will retire once the finals campaign is over. Elliot says she's ready to experience life after footy.
18: Having my daughter Gigi and being able to bring her along the ride this year has been very special. But yeah, it's time to move on for that next chapter.
15: The minor premiers earned a week one finals bye. And in cricket, a blistering century from Matt Renshaw led the Aussies to victory in their one day against Zimbabwe overnight. It's the Queenslanders' first international 100 in almost a decade.
11: Dress pink for Gold Coast Turf Club Sky Racing Pink Ribbon Race Day, featuring the Zarafa's Coffee Pink Ribbon Cup on this Saturday.
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14: Staying windy for the rest of today on the Gold Coast. Tonight we'll get down to 12 degrees and tomorrow some light showers around with a high of 22. 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

0: Now for your early drive home, it's Triple M's New and Jack.
1: Oh, wow. Can you believe it? Winston Churchill Wednesday already.
2: Oh, we made it.
1: Okay, yeah, here's some I prepared earlier.
3: At any rate, that is what we're going to try to do.
4: Beautiful, mate. God,
2: where's
4: that's a
2: the
4: one.
2: New Winston?
1: I told you, we've got...
2: I've asked for it every week. We used to have Winnie.
1: If it ain't broke, don't fix it.
2: Yeah, no, but we had new Winnie.
4: But that's Clinton. That's classic.
1: Yeah, but the people didn't like new Winnie. They wanted the old Winnie back.
2: I got heaps of messages saying they liked it.
4: Is that right?
2: Yes.
4: Well, happy Winston Churchill Wednesday, team. Really good to be here with you. I've missed you both, to be honest.
2: I've not missed you. I've been with you all week.
4: Hey, buddy, it's like every week.
2: I know, but this week just feels like a lot more.
4: Does it? I been a bit more annoying?
2: Yeah.
4: Have I? I think it's because you're still not 100%. I reckon you're about 70% from the weekend.
2: I reckon I'm 80.
4: I reckon you're 80. Yeah, I reckon you're 80, but you're not 100.
2: Yeah, so you've probably just been ticking my little time bomb off.
4: That sounded... like a euphemism.
2: Was it?
4: Please know it was not. We don't want to get fired. How are you anyway?
2: What a way to kick off the show. Electric Lou. First to kick off. How good's that?
1: No, expertly done there.
4: It's really good.
2: I can't wait to potentially be electrocuted again.
1: Yay.
2: Yay, yay, yay.
1: Electric Lou, where either Lou or Judge will be electrocuted while singing Ice House for Ice House tickets.
2: What a fabulous Wednesday.
1: Let's play that next.

0: Match on Triple M, and with Triple M presenting Ice House, we're doing this.
1: I just scream every time. It shocks me, but you don't know who. Electric Lou. Oh, Judge.
0: Yeah, it's Electric Lou or it's Electric Judge. We're not sure.
2: It's been a bit of a rough week finding out that this is what we're doing on a Monday.
3: Anyway, it's fine. Everything's fine. Yeah. We're fine.
2: Well, it's done now, isn't it?
3: It is.
2: Day three. So we've got a TENS machine. One of us will be wearing it. One of us won't be. So you've got to guess who's faking it.
0: While you sing Ice House.
3: While you sing Ice House. So it's
2: we've got a different song today as well.
0: Yeah. Hey, Little Girl.
3: We've got Hey, Little Girl. Now,
2: Hey, Little Girl.
3: Yep. So we'll have the instrumental playing. Obviously, we've got to emulate the song to the best of our ability.
2: Yeah, it's acting.
0: But for reference, this is Ice House singing it. So that's the song. So for reference, Ivor Davies not being electrocuted while he recorded that one.
3: Oh, yes. Wasn't he?
0: No. So you guys might sound a bit different.
3: Okay.
0: Yeah.
2: Slightly. Okay, we've got Kirsty on the line. Hi, Kirsty.
4: Hey, guys. How are you?
3: Very well. How are you?
2: A bit nervous.
4: I'm absolutely stoked. Can't wait to hear you guys get zapped.
3: Well, please no. One of us will be getting zapped. The other will be acting.
4: This is very true.
3: Now, who wants to go? Maybe...
2: You sing first.
3: Okay. I'll sing first.
0: Jarchi, take it away.

0: Wow. Okay. Okay. Okay. Well, let's see. Now, Lou, you ready to have your sing?
1: Yeah.
0: Go for it.
1: Hey, little girl. Hey, little girl. Oh, will you go? Hey, little girl.
0: Ooh, okay.
2: Okay.
0: Kirsty.
3: We both did a pretty good job, I reckon.
1: Kirsty.
4: Look, I almost heard something drop in the first. So I'm going to go Jar on the first one.
1: You think Jarch was being electrocuted?
4: Yeah, and I sort of felt like something even, he may have actually, yeah, anyway. I don't know where he was electrocuted.
2: Oh, yeah.
0: Well, listen, you're absolutely correct.
2: You're dead well on, Kirsty. It was close. You were close.
1: Oh, well done. Nailed it.
2: You turned that up.
4: Guys. I mean, don't get me wrong, Lou. You did a brilliant job.
1: I was reading the room.
2: You turned that up so far.
1: No, I only went two higher than you did when you were practicing.
2: No
1: swear.
2: Way. Are you serious?
1: Swear.
2: That dropped me.
1: Yeah, I know. I was like, oh, I'm going back down.
0: Kirsty, well done. Ice House tickets are yours.
4: So excited. Thank you so much, guys. Keep up the good work.
2: Thanks, Kirsty. Congrats.
0: Triple M presents Ice House, the 40th anniversary of Man of Colours, plus all the hits, playing around the country June and July next year. 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
1: What are you laughing at?
2: I was just staring at Jarch because he was like, yeah, I'll do this story. He was just standing there like, and I was thinking, you don't even have the sheet.
1: No, I was standing there looking at that because you gave me a black eye yesterday.
2: I don't know what you're talking about.
1: By pegging a remote at me, it hit me in the cheek.
2: It wasn't a remote, it was the back of the remote.
1: HR. HR, I've been assaulted.
2: It was just a bit of fun, Jack.
1: And I didn't realise I had one until SHJ in the office goes, well, you've been in a scrap, mate. I said, why? And he goes, you got to, looks like you've been punched.
2: Well, you throw scrolls at me all the time.
1: That's scrunched up paper.
2: Well, it could still hurt a small, delicate flower like me.
1: Yeah, that's true. You actually sealed the deal with me there. Ow. Speaking of sealing deals, there's an author named Malaya Pierce. She met her boyfriend, Dylan, when they were both 16, so they're at school, right?
2: High school sweetie.
1: They're high school sweethearts. Now, this is by her own admission. She was thinking, don't know if he's really my cup of tea. You know, maybe a bit of a bad boy. Like, this will be fun for a bit, but this isn't long term.
2: Not my forever.
1: This isn't my forever fella or whatever. Anyhow, they're at school at lunch. Let me paint a picture. At school at lunch, giggling, laughing, having a great time. Girls are sitting there. Blokes are sitting over there. She said, oh, geez, I feel like some hot chippies. I'd love some hot chippies. You're at school, inaccessible, can't get chips.
0: No.
1: You're in school.
2: Mm-hmm.
1: She didn't know this, but he's obviously overheard her desire for hot chips.
2: And when you want hot chips, you want hot chips.
1: You're dead right.
2: I'm the chippy hound, I know.
1: You're dead right, Dalvin. So what he's done is he's skipped a bit of school. He's wagged, jumped over the fence, ducked to the closest KFC, got her some chips, jumped back over and brought her hot chips.
2: Cute.
1: So she's gone, holy dooly, maybe this bloke, maybe he's a bit of all right. They are now married and have children.
2: Wow.
1: All because of KFC hot chippies.
2: Well, it's like the one thing he'd do for he sealed the deal. It's kind of like the reverse, the opposite of the ick.
1: Yes.
2: You know how you can do one thing, like you can walk a certain way and girls go, done?
1: Yes.
2: Yeah. This is like, wow, you've sealed the deal.
1: Yeah.
2: I'm into you.
1: Yeah, it's,
2: let's have babies.
1: So what is the opposite of an ick?
2: Let's
1: because
2: call it.
1: Because there's all a trend.
2: Let's call it the pick.
1: Or the
0: pick
1: the
0: and
1: key.
0: Stick.
2: The what?
1: The key.
2: Because it's backwards.
1: Ick backwards.
2: Okay. I prefer the pick, but up to you.
1: No, pick's better because it's like, oh, that was Nick. No, that was a pick.
0: Yeah.
2: Okay.
1: Well, mate, he picked it perfectly.
2: And he picked like the best
1: like
2: batch of KFC
1: pepper.
2: Chips with this extra seasoning.
1: This is not a branded ad.
2: I would like some.
1: I would like some chips, okay, so reach out. So a great little gesture, beautiful gesture, sealed the deal, 16, high school sweethearts, now married, all because of a box of chippies. We'd love to know 133353. What was your seal the deal moment?
2: Yeah.
1: Or what was seal the deal for you?
2: What was your pick? What was the seal the deal?
1: Yeah.
2: It's got to be something that you just go bang in your brain where you go, yep, that's my person. That's the one.
1: I've got a yarn that's a bit wild, but it is a fair dinkum yarn. My parents, two of my parents, one of their best mates in Tamworth, they were on the brink of breaking up when they were young. Anyway, he got stabbed a fair few times. Survived, and then they ended up married for the rest of their.
2: She was like, I'm with Superman. He can never die.
0: Okay, we don't condone going out and getting yourself stabbed.
1: Well, no, of course we don't.
0: Well, if your relationship's on the rock. I'm just in case anyone
2: so
0: got me.
2: Eyes,
0: I've just got to get myself stabbed.
1: Right, yeah.
0: Saying, don't do that.
2: We wouldn't do that.
1: Yeah.
2: All right, 1-3-5-3, what sealed the deal? What was your pick?
1: Yeah.
2: Give us a bell.
1: Call us now. We'd love to know.
0: Lou and Jarge, we'll take your calls next.
3: Yep. Certified chaos merchants. 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
0: Yeah, it is Lou and Jarch and Triple M. Our number is 133353. We want to know basically like the opposite of an ick that happened to your partner.
2: What sealed the deal? What made you go, okay, you are the one?
1: For me, Cam, you've got a yarn, mate. Talk to us.
22: Yeah, I've got a yarn, guys. Not one to normally ring a radio station, but I couldn't help myself with this one when I heard it.
0: Oh, welcome.
22: It's not actually me. It's my wife of now. So going back 24 years, I was having lads night pretty much at the pub like many do. So four or five of us were just standing around having a couple of beers, and out of the corner of my eye I saw a girl walking over into the group and just reached over and handed me a pot of beer over the top of the group. And I said, oh, cheers for that. And I was looking over to the bar thinking it was from one of the other lads, and I said, oh, who's that from? And she said, it's from me. And I said, oh, cool.
0: Nice.
22: What's that for? And she goes, you just look thirsty, and walked off. So we're back coming up 24 years, married, got three kids, and I pretty much, you've never seen someone shake the hands of their mates so quickly, and say, see you later, lads. It's been a good time. But
2: wow. And now you're never thirsty.
22: When the right one comes along, and if that's not the moment, then I don't know what is.
1: Mate, that's love like, it, the way you described that was like out of a movie.
2: Yeah.
1: I love that.
2: Can imagine that in a rom-com.
1: You just look thirsty.
2: Yeah.
0: Wow.
1: Walks away, frilly frock, all the trimmings.
0: We want more stories.
2: Frilly frock.
0: We want more stories like that. What sealed the deal, that moment that just made you go, you are the one for me?
1: Yes. Call us now, 133353.
0: More calls after this.

0: Ice House on Triple M. We'll be playing Electric Lou or Electric Jarch again tomorrow. Right now on Triple M, you are listening to Lou and Jarch. 133353 is the number. What sealed the deal?
1: Yeah, because a girl back in her heyday was dating a bloke. Heyday, like I'm 80.
2: Yeah.
1: And he bought her some hot chips, and it was just one of those things that sealed the deal.
2: Well, she was just high school. She couldn't no access to him. She just said it as a passing comment at lunch. Next thing you know, he's back 20 minutes, KFC chips, married, kids, living the dream.
1: Beautiful chippy hound. Matt, we wanted to know what sealed the deal. Talk to us.
3: Yeah, guys.
2: How are you, brother?
3: Yeah, I'm good, brother. I'm good. I think it was about 17 years ago, around about the same time of the year. I had a call, my plumber, my licensed plumber. I got a call to a young lady's house to check out her toilet. And, yeah, it's pretty smooth. And I rocked up in my best clothes I could ever find. Like, I think I had car, actually looked a bit like the crocodile hunter, I think. Car keys, I think.
2: Nice. Yeah, a bit of one.
1: Zip off pants.
3: Anyway.
2: Easy access.
3: Good look.
2: Easy access.
3: Oh, anyway, I rocked up and she answered the door and I said, "Hi, I'm Matt. I'm the plumber. I'm going to check your toilet out." And she said, "Oh, yeah, come in." She seemed a bit nervous too. I don't know why. And we walked in. I walked in and I had a look at this toilet and sort of, I suppose, I fiddled with it a little bit here and there and sort of got it working. But I did tell her that, you know, I've had a bit of a go at it, and I'm not sure if I fixed it right, so I won't charge you for this call. You might want to give me a call back if it plays up again, knowing that it probably was going to play up again.
2: Yeah,
1: so you dirty dog.
2: You've actually sabotaged it.
1: Yeah, you did a terrible job on the toilet, but who knows about the next time. Tony!
2: Well, it sounds, that actually sounds like a few of those movies that I watch.
1: Big Tony, Big T, Tony Papawani.
4: That's me.
1: Yep. Hi, mate. What happened? What sealed the deal?
4: Well, sealed the deal for her, mate. Corned beef and pickle sandwich.
1: Oh.
2: You make a good one, don't you?
1: I love pickles. I don't know about corned beef, though.
2: Nah, it is good.
1: Is that the real thin sliced one?
2: Corned beef and pickles. Yep.
1: Lick your lips and look at me.
2: Yep. So I'm hungry.
4: We're out on a drive and we pulled over. I think it was a big koala or somewhere. And I ordered a corned beef and pickle sandwich. And she went, "Wow. You like mustard pickle?" And I went, "Yeah." She said, "No one I know loves mustard. I love mustard pickle." And that was it, mate. 18 years later.
0: There you go.
1: Look at you, two peas in a pickle.
2: Genius. Rachel, talk to us. What sealed the deal for you?
5: Well, I decided to plan this really romantic weekend away after dating for a little while and up the blue, Mount Tambourine and all things adult and all things fun. And gets up on the Sunday and said, "Well, I hate to leave you like this, but I've got to go to watch my daughter do her end of year cheer presentation. Aww. So I'm going to have to leave you here in this bed." And I'm like, "Okay." And that sealed the deal. Any man that would leave a naked woman in bed is for his kids is my kind of guy.
2: That's
1: marriage
2: right.
1: Material.
2: Yeah, that's exactly right. But just banging on Mount Tambourine. I'm happy with
1: John.
2: It. Johnny boy, talk to us.
6: Hey, how are you?
2: Very well, mate. Very well. How are you?
6: That's good. Yeah, so it was back in year 2000 when I lived in the UK.
2: Yeah.
6: I used to manage a pub. Anyway, one day my barman came in absolutely with this chick on the shoulder. Caused a bit of a ruckus in my pub.
2: Yep.
6: I kicked them both out and barred them. And about a week later, my barmaid came up to me and goes, "I've got this amazing friend. I'm going to say, well, I've had a blind date." Lo and behold, I get there, and it turned out it was this raving, drunk Australian girl I kicked out the week before. Anyway, that was 26 years ago. I'm married to her.
2: Mate.
6: Got kids, and yeah, there we go. A raving, alcoholic Australian.
2: Mate. And that's what we are as Australians. That's
1: just
2: how we get you.
1: Against.
2: That's how we get you, Poms.
1: Oh, just be bloody hooligans on the piss.
2: We know what you like.
1: Good one, Johnny boy.
2: Thanks, John.
0: We'll open the phone lines again next. 133353. 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
1: Ooh.
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9: 92.5 Triple M Gold, Gold Coast traffic.
10: Into the busy afternoon we go on the roads, wrapping up a crash on Creek Road in Coomera. There's a breakdown on the M1 in Ormo, northbound in the left shoulder before Peachy Road on ramp. One on the M1 in Oxenford, southbound, sitting in the right shoulder before the Hope Island Road off ramp. Traffic is on the build outbound on Smith Street Motorway through Parkwood. Not too bad at this stage though. And we've got the delays for the works along Currumbin Creek Road, Currumbin Waters, west of Galleon Way. Energex crews work in some tough conditions, but they shouldn't have to deal with threats and violence. Please be respectful. They're here to help. There's no excuse for abuse. 92.5 Triple M Gold, the Gold Coast Original.
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0: It's Lou and Jarch on Triple M every weekday, 2 till 4.
1: I'm cheating. I'm a cheater.
2: Cheater, cheater, pumpkin eater.
3: It is indeed. This is a fun game, isn't it, Lulu? Have you
4: the
3: lost
4: best
3: your sheet?
4: Game
3: have you?
4: Ever.
3: Yep, have you lost your sheet? Wonder if one of us scrowed it.
4: Probably. Thanks you so much.
3: So, this is a pretty fun game. Basically, we've got two callers on the line, one that's going to play essentially with Lou, one that's going to play with me. Lou and I each have a fact or a question, you know,
5: that we're going to ask
3: that we're
5: each
3: gonna
5: other.
3: Ask in our hand.
5: Mm-hmm.
3: So I've got a question here. I'm going to ask Lou the question. She can either answer it if she knows it. If not, she has to take the sheet from me, you know, read out, you know, pretend like you'd actually know it off.
5: Make it seem like I know it.
3: And then you have to discern whether we've cheated by using the sheet or whether we knew the bloody question.
5: It's pretty tough.
3: Okay. You want to go first?
5: Yeah, I've got Ben. Hello, Ben.
6: How are you?
5: Good.
3: Very well, mate. Very well. Ben, have you got faith in Lulu?
6: Faith in her.
3: Okay,
5: good.
3: All right.
5: That's my boy.
3: I've read this question, Lulu, and without saying too much.
5: You think I'll know it?
3: I think so. I think so, but I don't know. Okay, you guys ready?
6: Yep.
3: Right up. Lulu, you good?
5: Mm-hmm.
3: Lulu, what is the difference between a latte and a cappuccino?
6: Oh,

0: Franco's a big cappuccino drinker, so I know this one. Cappuccino has chocolate and cinnamon on the top and more froth. And the latte is usually a lot more milk than the cappuccino. So it would be a cappuccino would be a third, a third, a third. A latte would be more milky, less froth.
1: Ben, what do you reckon? Did she cheat?
2: Very detailed. No, I reckon she's got that.
1: Ben, you are correct.
3: Correct.
2: Yes.
1: Now, now it,
0: it's
1: okay.
0: A third. I know Franco loves his cappies.
1: I think you got that right. A latte and a cappuccino both contain one shot of espresso and steamed milk, but the main difference is the amount of amount and texture of the milk.
0: Yeah. So the
1: froth latte has more steamed milk and a thin layer of foam. Yep.
0: I nailed it.
3: Well done, Ben. Woo! You won tickets to see Heart of the Beast starring Brad Pitt.
0: Well done, Benny. Who we got next? Okay, we've got Bailey. Hi, Bailey.
1: G'day, Bailey.
4: G'day.
0: Do you believe in Jarch?
4: Well, we'll see what the question is.
1: Good point.
0: Okay. Are you ready, Jarch?
1: Yep.
0: Why does a golf ball have dimples?
1: A golf ball has dimples. Sorry, oh my God, what?
3: A golf music
1: ball,
3: playing.
1: Yeah, a golf ball has dimples because...
3: You've got to wait for the music to stop.
1: Oh.
0: Now is when you go.
3: Oh. Now is when you go.
1: Oh, I see.
3: It's not a time...
1: Or is that one of the great bluffs of all time? Mm. A golf ball has dimples based on its aerodynamics. So it helps with the flight of the ball, spin of the ball, so you can utilize the ball a bit more based on the dimples. That's basically what I know about a golf ball.
3: Okay, Bailey, was he cheating or was that from the brain?
4: No, I reckon he's a bit of a golfer. I reckon he's got that.
0: Well done, Bailey.
1: Well done, Bailey.
0: Yes, pretty close.
1: Okay, as it was
0: dimples,
1: I close?
0: Yeah, dimples help the ball fly further, and as a smooth ball travels, air creates a lot of drag, slowing it down. The dimples create a thin layer of turbulent air around the ball, which reduces the drag and helps the ball stay airborne for longer. I'd say, yeah.
1: Yeah, it helps with the aerodynamics of the ball. It's
0: great
1: simple
0: bluff,
1: as that.
0: Mate.
3: Well done, Bailey.
0: I'm looking at you like, what are you doing, you idiot?
1: No, can I be honest? I was excited because I was like, I think I know this one.
3: I know, you're so keen.
0: The pause is key.
3: Oh, well done, Bailey. You've also won tickets to the new movie starring Brad Pitt, Heart of the Beast, in cinemas September 24. It's Lauren Jarch and Triple M.
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8: Good afternoon. Traffic is slowing up with a breakdown on the M1 in Oxen for the heading southbound. It's in the right shoulder before the Hope Island Road off ramp. There's a breakdown in Ormo. That's northbound before Peachy Road. Busy now outbound from Olsen Avenue on the Smith Street motorway. Quite a bit of congestion in Surfers Paradise, the Savi northbound on Remembrance Drive and Fernie Avenue, and slower eastbound across Chevron Island on Thomas Drive. 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
10: Good afternoon, I'm James Slake. The countdown is officially on for the Gold Coast 500 with track construction officially beginning in Surfers Paradise. Organisers say the year's event is shaping up to be one of the biggest yet, with racing, entertainment and fan experiences planned right across the weekend. Gold Coast 500 gets underway on the 23rd of October. Public assistance is being sought today by police after a fire caused major damage to a real estate agency at Jacob's Well. Crews arrived at the business around 10 past 10 last night and managed to extinguish the flames shortly afterward. A crime scene was declared, and then police did confirm no one was injured in the fire. Authorities are asking anyone who saw anything suspicious, though, or has relevant CCTV to come forward. And campaigners are celebrating the survival of Burley Heads Library after months of community action helped secure the result. Nearly 3,500 people signed a petition to keep the library open, opposing council plans to downsize the service.
9: Triple M National News.
11: Hey there, I'm Brett Thomas. The peak housing body is warning the property market slowdown will extend into next year. Nationally, house prices have fallen more than 19%, with Victoria leading the way at 27% since property taxes were overhauled in the budget. Jocelyn Martin from the Housing Industry Association says it's impacting the number of new builds too.
12: First reaction was why now things were starting to pick up. You've really got a situation which is actually now putting the brakes on construction.
11: The Home Affairs Minister will unveil his long-awaited migration policy tomorrow. Tony Burke had to scrap an appearance at the National Press Club a month ago due to divisions within Labor. In breaking news out of the US, at least three people have died in Los Angeles after a news helicopter crashed between two buildings close to the site of a separate fatal bus accident. And another council is moving to ban the use of smart glasses from public swimming pools. Canterbury Bankstown are worried they'll be used to film people without their consent.
13: Hims has arrived. Game-changing treatment plans for men to look better. Go to hims.com.au. Hims. Look better.
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11: Dolphins hooker Jeremy Marshall King is relishing the club's first experience of finals footy upsetting the Warriors in Auckland on the weekend to book a spot in a prelim.
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11: And the Warriors' sudden death semi against the Knights at Eden Park sold out in less than 48 hours. There are still tickets to Saturday's Roosters-Sharks match at Allianz.
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10: Staying windy for the rest of today on the Gold Coast. Tonight we'll get down to 12 degrees and tomorrow some light showers around with a high of 22. 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

0: Oh, the Hour of Power is underway on Lou and Charge.
1: It is, isn't it?
2: We stop, can we? Well, we can at 4 p.m.
1: No, literally.
2: That's we will when the be
1: show. Well, it's when the show stops.
2: Yeah. But so what happens after that? Is there like another show or something? Cody, you'd know.
1: Is there another show after
2: another
1: us?
2: Another show after us or something?
1: Well, who's after us, Cody?
3: The Rush Hour.
2: The Rush Hour.
0: With who? And Cody doesn't seem to know.
2: Cody doesn't know. Nah, we know. Different ones all around. Yeah.
0: Pack of legends.
2: Pack of bloody legends.
1: Do you know what I'd love?
2: What? Some hot chips? Chippy Hound?
1: A thought. I'd love a Dowden thought, an original thought from Dowden. What do you got for us today, Dowden? Because you got something for us.
2: Those, like, you know, when you wave your hands over like an electric bin or whatever.
1: I hate them.
2: But how's that sense of work? Like, you know, how do you just know something's waving? You haven't accidentally just like moved past it or whatever.
1: No, that's the problem, darling.
2: You just move past it and open up.
1: It senses movement. Mm. I don't like it. You know what else I don't like?
2: It's lazy.
1: You know what else I don't
2: like? Lift the bin.
1: I don't like how much technology is in cars. Because everything to me just goes, well, that breaks. I can't get my window down. I'd prefer just have roll-down windows.
2: Remember.
1: My sensor.
2: No, the drive to the place in Brisbane and the car kept buzzing and Josh was screaming at it. What was it saying? It was like, sensory, eyes not on the road or something.
0: Eyes not on
2: and
0: the
2: you
0: road.
2: Were like, mate. Eyes on the road.
1: Listen.
0: Eyes not on the road.
1: It would sense when my eyes weren't on the road and it would tell me that.
2: The funniest thing is a passenger, Josh was screaming.
1: Listen, I can't obviously repeat.
2: What I was saying
1: in that vehicle, but geez, I tore strips off it. I'm getting cranky now.
2: I know.
1: And then we had to pull up. We pulled over at some town, and I just said, "Look, I've got to figure this out." And I was looking up how to turn it off. I finally turned it off, and I go, "Thank God!" Basically, kicked the door shut. Although it was a rental. Get back in the vehicle. Take off again. It resets when you turn it off. So then it kept telling me that my eyes were on the road.
2: Eyes are off road.
1: I hate that. Yeah, see, that annoys me.
2: Yeah, it was so funny.
1: Anyway.
2: Oh, take me back. And I was trying to be like, it's okay.
1: Yeah, you were trying to make me feel better, and nothing was making me happy.
0: Compose yourself, because something is probably going to upset you next as well.
2: Oh, yeah, world's about to be rattled, mate.
1: Oh, God, I'm already all hyped up, though.
2: Someone thinks Australia isn't real.
0: Okay.
2: So here you go.
0: Lou and Josh.
1: There you go. Dealing with dipshits again, are we?
0: On Triple M.

0: It's Lou and Jarch on Triple M for your, what day is it? Winston Churchill Wednesday.
1: Yeah,
2: that is
1: it's
2: correct.
1: Wednesday. Now, this is gonna rattle your world, Jarch.
2: Talk to me.
1: So British personality and YouTuber Spex Gonzalez was on BBC podcast recently, and he said this.
3: You refuse to believe Australia's a real place.
4: I think it's, like, obvious now. There's more kangaroos than human beings. It's a country and a continent. And it's the only country in the world that has animals that are nowhere else in the world. And we're going to just accept this as all real.
2: Yeah, three stupid points from an idiot.
1: Go
2: what was
1: on.
2: The, what was the
1: Tell
2: first
1: us what
2: one?
1: You really think.
2: The first one. There's more kangaroos than human. Yeah, mate. Kangaroos breed like there's no tomorrow. There's heaps of instances where there are more animals.
1: Be like sheep in New Zealand.
0: Yeah.
2: Definitely.
1: Yeah.
2: 100%. So that's a non-point. Moron. Second one. Country and continent, fine. Who cares? It's a great big landmass. That's just life. Get over it. A continent is just a large landmass. Number three was what?
1: Dunno.
2: What was his third one?
0: It's the only place. He said
2: Right.
0: With native animals.
2: Yeah, great. So with native animals. So we're the only place in the world with native animals. Okay, well, where's the Siberia? Do we have Siberian tigers?
1: Yeah. Do you have kiwis? No.
2: Do we have kiwi birds? No. Do we
1: also, has he ever been here? Probably not.
2: Probably not if he doesn't believe it's real.
1: Yeah.
2: If he doesn't believe it's real. I mean, there's just, look.
1: It's fired you up.
0: Mm.
2: Well,
1: I think he's doing it. He's doing it for the clickbait.
2: You think he's clicking?
1: He's doing it for the gram. He's doing

0: For the tickety talk.
1: What's his name?
0: Spix Gonzalez.
1: Well, Spix Gonzalez.
0: Sorry.
1: You'd want to come with some more points than that, mate, to say that Australia isn't real, because those were three of the dumbest points I've ever heard. I mean,
0: maybe he needs to go to Specsavers.
2: that's very good.
0: Up top.
3: Maybe we should do our own kind of clickbait.
0: Yeah, like what do you refuse to believe? Because he's not believing that. We got Juju in the studio. She's 9.
1: Hey, darling, how are you? Good. Now, tell us, what do you refuse to believe?
4: I refuse to believe that people like celery.
3: Yes.
1: Juju, no. I agree with you.
0: I love celery, Juju, with peanut butter and hummus.
1: Hey, Juju. No, she doesn't.
0: I do.
1: She's lying for clicks.
0: So you don't like celery in your lunch?
4: No.
0: No? She hates it.
1: So I agree with no one likes celery.
0: On its own, agree.
1: But that's
0: but
1: it.
0: With peanut butter.
1: No, it doesn't matter, Louisa. That's like having oysters Kilpatrick with barbecue sauce and bacon. You don't enjoy the oyster. You like barbecue sauce and bacon.
0: No, but I like the oyster.
1: No.
0: Yes, I do.
3: Oh, wow.
0: But sorry, Juju.
1: But you're eating celery with bloody other stuff on it. Not a swear word. Yeah, other stuff on it. I'm with you, Juju. Do you know
0: what's yours, Jack?
1: Well, I had a friend. Rach, well, still my friend, Rach. Shout out to Rach from Young. She would tell me, her and her family, her sisters, would say, oh, our dogs know not to jump on us when we're wearing fancy clothes. And I said, no, they don't. She goes, yeah, they don't. We're going to the races. They won't jump on
0: us. They're in a frilly frock.
1: If they're in a frilly frock. Goes, and I go, dogs don't even know what clothes are, Rach. They don't know to not jump on you. She goes, yes, they do.
3: I think there's something in that. Dogs sense your energy.
1: Well, okay, this is the only thing that this is what I said to her. Because I was like, this is one of the wildest things. They don't know the difference between fancy clothes and normal clothes. They're dogs. I said, maybe when you've put all your perfumes on, because dogs operate off scent, you've got that scent, and when you've jumped up on them, you've gone, no, and get off me. And when they smell that scent, then they won't jump on
0: you. Yeah, okay, so it's a smell thing.
1: You know what I mean?
0: Mm. Yeah.
3: What about you, Lou?
1: Sorry, I'm all hyped up,
0: yeah,
1: Juju.
0: Yeah, you are. You're really angry. Mine would be that I refuse to believe that tequila gives you a hangover.
3: Hey, we should test it.
1: Well, sweetheart, I've been with you.
0: Yeah, but if you've been with me when I've had a couple of rosés, way worse, mate.
1: Yeah, I know it's worse, buddy,
0: nah,
1: but I've also, you sent me photos after a big night on the Techie Sodas. And let me tell you, eyes hanging out of the head sort of stuff.
0: Doesn't happen. I don't know what you're talking about.
1: LP.
3: Okay. Ooh, I don't think tomato sauce tastes like tomatoes. I refuse to believe it.
1: Well, it actually doesn't.
3: Tomato sauce is delicious and tomatoes are yuck.
1: I still like them both.
3: 1-3-5-3, what do you refuse to believe?
1: Yeah, call us now.
3: Let's get some calls.
1: What you refuse to believe.
3: Okay.
1: Thank you, Juju.
3: Thanks, Juju. It's Blue and Judge.
0: Well done.
3: On Triple M.

0: It's Lua Judge on Triple M for your Winnie Churchill Wednesday. 133353 is our number. We're asking, what do you refuse to believe?
1: Yeah, because there's a bloke who's saying he refuses to believe Australia's real.
0: Yeah.
1: Whatever. We've got Brad on the line. Brad, what do you refuse to believe?
2: I refuse to believe that people can accidentally snort when they laugh. They do it on purpose for a laugh.
1: Mate, you're talking to the wrong girl because I can snort.
3: We've got a snort laugher here.
1: Yeah. I'm a snort laugher. But it's only when I'm like...
3: Oh, Brad, I like it.
1: It's only when I'm like, you proper get me giggling.
3: Lula, well, I talked to you the other day because I'm like, you've lost your snort.
1: No, it's only if you proper get me giggling.
3: What, so I haven't made you giggle for 2 or 3 years?
1: Not 2 or 3 years. Maybe my nose has just developed.
3: Well, yeah, maybe.
0: Maybe.
3: Nicole, talk to us. What do you refuse to believe?
4: I refuse to believe coriander is good.
1: No, it is!
4: No.
3: It's divisive, isn't it?
1: Apparently it tastes like dishwashing liquid for some people.
3: Really?
1: Yeah.
4: It is horrible stuff.
3: Yeah, I love it. I don't think I love it, and I don't think I hate it. I think I'm indifferent to coriander.
1: I lather that up.
3: Ease up, lady. It's 3 p.m. hour. Thanks, mate. Rowdy, talk to us. What do you refuse to believe?
5: Mate, I've heard you've already had a couple. It's going to the moon.
3: Oh. You refuse to believe the moon landing?
5: Oh, shit, yeah.
1: Old Neil.
3: Okay, yeah, Neil and Buzz and then the other fella, yeah. Paul Lake. So you just simply refuse. Have you done your own research, have you?
5: Oh, not to the extent.
1: Doesn't sound like a lot,
3: really.
0: To the extent.
1: Zach, what do you refuse to believe?
6: Pandas.
1: What? What do you mean, pandas?
6: Well, you watched the videos of pandas in the zoo. Like, how did they survive in the wild for so many years?
3: Oh, mate,
1: they eat bamboo?
3: No, they're idiots.
0: They're clumsy.
1: Yeah, but they'd be like saying sloths don't exist.
3: No.
1: They're so slow and silly.
3: No. But
1: I was about to say dumb, like I was going to offend the sloth.
0: Yeah, but pandas, like, injure themselves on their own.
3: Pandas are stupid. Like, oh, no, mate, I'm half with you.
1: Like, I just think they're painted bears.
6: They're not even in the zodiac sign. Like, they've got a dragon, but no pandas.
3: And also, they don't breed with each other, so they're not procreating, so they're endangered.
1: Who do they get with then?
3: Well, they're just not. They don't root.
1: What do you mean they don't root?
3: Mate, it's just they don't. They're not breeding.
1: So then how do more pandas come about?
3: Exactly, though. It's a big problem. We can't get into it.
1: I need to get into it, Danny.
3: Danny, talk to us. What do you refuse to believe?
7: I refuse to believe that dogs don't know your shoes because I can put my thongs on and my dog doesn't want to go for a walk. Put my runners on, mate, and he's at the door.
0: See? The clothes thing, the dog's clothes thing.
1: Jack, your theory might have been debunked.
3: No. Well, yeah, they can certainly recognise certain things. My point was they don't know the difference. They can't discern between nice clothes and normal clothes. That was my point. Mm. They can certainly recognise objects like a lead or a collar.
1: The thong.
3: Enough, Dalden. Jake, right. Talk to us. What do you refuse to believe?
8: Hey, guys. I refuse to believe that people enjoy convertibles like the cars.
1: Used to be with you on this, Jake, and then Jack and I had a wonderful conversation the other day saying, imagine us cruising down the beach, wind in our hair, ice cream in one hand.
3: I know.
1: Drink in the other. Not alcohol, like a Fanta.
3: But do you know what? I've also done a bit of a roundabout on this one. I think there's a time limit with convertibles. I think anything over 40 minutes, you're over it.
1: Oh, Jack, I was thinking 20.
3: Yeah, okay.
1: Yeah, good. We're on the same page.
3: I'm kind of with you, Jake. Yeah.
1: Matt.
3: Talk to us.
9: Yeah, how are we, guys?
3: Good, mate. How you going?
9: Yeah, I refuse to believe love is real.
3: Who hurt you?
0: Yeah.
1: Matt. Did you just get dumped?
3: Matt.
1: Who was it?
9: No, I never got dumped. I think it's long-stemming from my parents.
0: Oh, my God. Okay. We're getting into it.
3: Talk to us, Matt.
1: Do you need to talk a bit more? Do you need to talk off the air? What's going on?
3: Talk to us, mate.
9: No, I don't need to talk off the air. I'm happy to talk on the air. Right. I don't think the problem's me.
1: Okay, let's elaborate a little bit more.
9: Well, I do a lot of things right, but yet there's still no love coming my way. So I think you guys need to break this down for me.
1: Okay.
3: Can I be honest, just based on all the information that's been presented to me?
9: Yeah.
3: Like maybe you are the problem.
1: Okay, Emma. There you go, Matt. I think
0: there's people that you can talk to anyway.
1: Love you, Matt.
0: On Triple M, up next, Poo Shoes. Heard of them? Oh. You're about to.
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12: G'day, there's a breakdown on the M1 in Ormo. Heading northbound, it's just in the left shoulder before Peachy Road. A breakdown southbound through Oxenford has now been cleared. It's slowing getting down past Dreamworld. 5 to 10 in delays outbound on Smith Street motorway. Bermuda Street, that's heavy southbound to Christine Avenue. Northbound at Makiri Street, Mermaid Waters 2. Delays with the works along Currumbin Creek Road, Currumbin Waters west of Galleon Way. Energex crews work in some tough conditions, but they shouldn't have to deal with threats and violence. 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
13: Gold Coast's average unleaded price today is around $2.26 a litre, while some servos are selling it as low as $2.10. The average for diesel sits around $2.70. 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

0: You are listening to Lou in Charge for your Winston Churchill Wednesday. Well, thanks to the Ford Ranger, Australia's number one ute 3 years in a row.
1: We've got another $500 to give away, don't we? Ford Ranger Ultimate Job Site Legend Competition. We have people entering, their friends, parents, whatever, left, right and centre.
2: That's correct, Louisa. And I think we should call one of the runners up right now.
1: Okay, who's that?
2: Matt.
1: Nice.
0: Do it.
3: Hello, Matthew speaking.
1: Hello,
2: yeah,
1: Matthew.
2: Matthew, how are you?
3: What's going on?
2: How are you, mate?
3: Oh, good. Currently up a ladder.
1: That's my boy. Always up his ladders.
2: Not a euphemism and not surprising, according to Hayden, mate. He's nominated you for Ford Ranger's Ultimate Job Site Legend. Mate,
3: he's a little legend himself.
2: Well, look, apparently, you know, he couldn't ask for a better teacher as a first-year apprentice. He reckons you're an absolute weapon. You care about doing the job right. Your attention to detail is second to none, almost the opposite to Lou and I.
1: Yeah, he said he's very proud to be your apprentice.
2: Yep.
3: I'm very proud he's my apprentice.
1: Well, mate, that's so cute.
2: He's got your $500.
3: Oh, you did.
2: Yee-haw, cowboy. Congratulations.
3: Beautiful. Thanks so much for that.
2: That's a pleasure,
1: good,
2: treasure.
1: Mate, yeah,
2: well, thank Hayden.
1: Yeah, true.
3: Thanks, guys.
2: Thanks, brother. See
0: there you
2: mate.
0: Go. It's all thanks to Australia's favourite ute, the Ford Ranger.
1: Well, someone's been doing a sneaky little poo trick.
2: Have you been doing this again?
1: No, it's not me, Jack.
2: Oh.
1: It is smart, though.
2: Because everyone has been talking about the fact you've been pooing into your hands again and throwing it at the walls in the radio station. The people are over it.
1: It's the 3 o'clock hour, mate.
2: All right.
1: Probably save that for the 2 p.m.
2: Save it for the 2 p.m.
1: And I know I haven't been doing that.
2: Good.
1: It was the old me.
2: Yeah. That's not the new Lou.
1: Not anymore,
2: that
1: mate.
2: That was Pooey Louie. You're now
1: God.
2: Shoey Louie.
1: No, there's been a woman who has, she's got pooing shoes. So people don't know it's her when she's in the toilet.
2: So tell me how this works.
1: So like, say around the office, say I'm wearing these, my beautiful golden goose sneakers.
2: Yeah.
1: And I go into the cubicle and I've got some stiletto heels on and those are her pooing shoes.
2: Can I ask logistically,
1: so no one knows.
2: Logistically, is she changing her golden geese shoes into a stiletto and walk into the bathroom, click, clonk, click, clonk? Or has she got a handbag, she bungs them off, chucks them on, then, you know what I mean?
1: I don't know because it's like,
2: because if you're walking in and out of the
1: also, if you're walking into the bathroom in and out the whole day with your handbag, then everyone's going to be like, what's going on in there all the time?
2: Chicks have handbags. And
1: same, but not all day.
2: But how many poos is she doing?
1: I don't know.
2: It might
1: she
2: be
1: might
2: once
1: have
2: or
1: bowels.
2: Twice a day. You're correct. She
1: could
2: might
1: be three times.
2: She might be regular.
1: Also, I just think there's this thing about a standoff in the toilet. Like, it happened to me before where I was in there and I was getting changed because I was in my karaoke costume.
2: Yeah.
1: And someone was in there, like, obviously a bit runny, you know what I mean?
2: Yep.
1: And
2: there's a bit on you.
1: I was in there for a solid couple of minutes because I was getting changed, and they're just trying to, you could tell they're trying to hold it in.
2: Oh.
1: I'm like, it's okay. Like, it's okay. And then if you're out there and you're doing your makeup or whatever, say you've got an event that night, people just stay in there for 10 minutes. Just come on out. Everyone goes number two.
2: No, Dalton, let me tell you why. You're talking tough. Because I know that if you went in there and you'd done some abhorrent stuff where it was just like, it was like, it had like rattled the station.
1: Like I'd lost 3 kilos kind of
2: yeah,
1: stuff.
2: Yeah, correct. Like the next, like, you know, a rocket when it takes off, it's got the flames underneath it.
1: Oh.
2: If that was you, I don't think you're waltzing out, flicking your hair back and going,
1: hey,
2: sup, ladies, just me. Shitting up a storm in there, whatever. I don't care. I'm a queen. I think you're lifting.
1: But
2: I think you're lifting your legs.
1: What's the time limit, Jack?
2: You're lifting your legs and you're sitting on there going. You're texting Lockie going. I've just absolutely destroyed this place and there's 3 girls doing their makeup.
1: But Jack, how long do you wait in there if there are 3 chicks doing their makeup, getting ready for a night out? 20 minutes? 30?
2: Listen,
1: how long are you waiting to get out of there?
2: This I've done. I've done some bad things.
1: I've waited for you and you've done some bad things.
2: And I've waited for someone to leave. You know what the worst thing is? I've walked in. This is what happens to me a fair bit. You walk in the bathroom. One or two of the cubicles already taken. I take the third.
0: Mm.
2: I jump in there. Whatever happens, happens. What happens in Vegas stays in Vegas. But it's bad, right?
1: Okay.
2: So they're obviously aware. The two other cubicles are going, wow, third cubicle. Mate, that's been fiddly.
1: Evacuate cubicle 3!
2: Right? And then you go, okie doke, they're still in there. I'm nearly done. I've escaped. They don't know who I am.
1: Oh, no.
2: You walk out the cubicle. Some prick walks in the door, goes, go, Judge, how you going? And you just look at him and go,
1: You're no longer the Phantom
0: You're
1: Shitter.
0: Going Jack Archdale, as yeah, I live and breathe.
2: Wait, aren't you on air at the moment, mate? What aren't you supposed to be on air over there, Jack Archdale?
1: We have to take double long song breaks just so Judge can go number two.
2: Mate, seriously, I won't name who it is, but I've got a friend in this office. I went to the bathroom. I went into the cube. He was in there. He'd obviously done away. And I went to go, and he goes, "You doing it, boo?" I go, "Yeah, mate." He goes, "What? In here?" I go, "Yeah." He goes, "Oh, I never do it at work." He goes, "I go downstairs to the pub next door and go into their bathroom."
0: The pub is wild. I thought it just meant that he wanted to do it at home.
2: Nah, it's like,
1: well, you gotta go.
2: I don't care.
1: Freedom.
0: Let's play You vs. Lou next. 133353 is our number. Give us a call if you want to take her on. Triple M.

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1: I'm feeling awfully confident on this Wednesday.
0: Are you?
1: Yep. Mel, how are you feeling?
2: Hello. I'm feeling reasonably comfortable, reasonably confident.
3: Great. Yes.
1: The two main vibes.
3: C's. Comfortable and confident. That's what we need. Now, yeah. Mel.
1: CC's like the chips.
3: That's right, exactly right. Great Australian brand. Now, Mel, do you do a bit of trivia? Are you into just general knowledge sort of stuff, or how do you think you'll go?
2: I don't keep up with the news, but I try and follow along most days, and most days I'm not doing too bad, but being said, we'll see how we go today.
1: Okay, I reckon we're about the same. We're on par, Mel. Let's rock and roll.
3: In that case, Mel, I'm going to read the questions. First, to get the answer, gets the point. No need to buzz in. Mel, are you ready?
2: I'm ready.
3: Swell. Lou, are you ready?
1: Swell. Yes.
3: Cool. LP, are you ready?
0: Yeah.
3: All right. Anyone asking me if I'm ready? I'm the bloody host.
1: No, because you just say go.
3: Well, in that case, ladies and gentlemen, you versus Lou begins in 3, 2, 1, go. Amanda Seyfried has announced she has split from her husband of 9 years. Nice. Who was he?
2: No idea.
1: Andrew Patterson.
0: You'll never get it.
3: Very close. It was Thomas Sadowski.
1: Never heard of
3: which reality show famously paired a group of socially awkward men with glamorous women?
1: From Beauty and the Geek.
3: That's correct, Louise. The Border Collie takes its name from the border region between which two countries?
1: Switzerland and Genovia.
3: Genovia.
1: Australia and New Zealand.
3: No,
1: the border of Croatia.
3: Okay, Scotland and England. What fruits are commonly used to make marmalade?
1: Grapefruit.
3: As like a grouping. Marmalade. What sort of group? Like a grouping.
1: Honey, grapefruit.
3: That's correct, Mel. Got it right. A statement that seems self-contradictory but may express a possible truth is called what?
1: Say it again.
3: A statement that seems self-contradictory but
2: conflict?
3: May...
2: Conflict?
3: Starts with a P. You've got paraglider. Imagine if you outed a paraglider's address.
1: Parrot.
3: It's a paradox. No. Which NRL team often wears pink for their away jersey?
1: Dolphins.
2: Which NRL pen?
1: Roosters.
3: Correct, Mel. Name the famous Scottish DJ that has just announced an Australian tour.
1: Calvin Harris.
3: Yes, correct, Lulu. The Last Wave of Summer is an album by which band?
1: 6 5 Seconds of Summer.
3: That
1: Jonas
3: tool is
1: Brothers.
3: Freezing.
1: Coldplay.
3: It's a cold chisel. According to the BBC, which continent will soon appear larger on world maps to reflect its true size?
1: South Africa.
3: That's correct, Mel. South Africa's a country, Lulu, famously. Name the two Australian fashion labels that have announced they are going into receivership this week.
1: Veronica Main. And Q, maybe?
2: Owned by the same, I believe.
3: Wow. Mel Free, Lou Free.
0: Ooh.
3: Okay. Mel, who are the Sydney Roosters playing this weekend?
2: Penrith. They are playing Dolphins.
3: No.
2: Penrith.
1: Sharks.
3: Yeah, but I'm giving it to Mel because you're coming with me. Woo! Mel, you got it.
0: Well done, Mel.
1: $350.
0: $350 Blunston voucher. 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
3: Let's do it.
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8: Good afternoon. On the M1, a breakdown in Ormo northbound just in the shoulder before Peachy Roads. If you're heading southbound, it's slowed down through Ormo, Pimpamar and around the Smith Street exit. 10 minutes in delay. Southbound on Smith Street motorway. Quite busy as well in Arundel for Brisbane Road both ways at Arundel Drive. Slowing getting up through Paradise Point on Oxley Drive if you're heading for Hope Island. 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

0: Almost the end of the show.
1: We had a video go viral yesterday.
0: Did we?
1: We're using the electrocuting machine.
0: Yeah.
1: And you know the video of Hindy? His fingers are sort of going like...
0: Well, they're going like somewhat...
2: They're spasming out.
1: Just imagine if you were... You know what I mean?
0: Got the girls in the office talking.
2: Yeah. If you were playing the guitar.
0: Okay, very good, mate. Not a euphemism?
1: Well, these comments... PJ Composing said, bro, unlocked the woman, please, the 3000.
0: The woman, please, the 3000.
2: Oh, my God.
1: Lachlan 7697 said, Jarch turned into Voldemort for a sec.
0: Was that when it was on my neck and my face was getting dragged down? It was, because I was going, Harry Potter!
1: Yeah, you're going, I'm back from the dark. Belzer Shazza 84 said, why did the girl scream like a dolphin?
2: The girl.
1: That's what it was like. Excuse me. My name is Louisa.
0: Yeah. Lou in charge. Hey, we'll see you tomorrow for
1: Thrust Thursday. Oh,
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6: 92.5 Triple M Gold, Gold Coast Traffic.
7: A car's broken down on Brisbane Road eastbound, blocking a lane near Discovery Drive in Helensvale, causing some minor delays. It is slow both ways through Arundel. 10 to 15 in congestion outbound on Smith Street Motorway. If you're heading towards the M1, that's under speed now northbound through Wurrungery. Bermuda Street's quite heavy, southbound to Christine Avenue, and some congestion getting through Makiri Street and Hooker Boulevard. Ready to go electric? 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
28: Afternoon, I'm Brett Thomas. We've got an idea of what's to come in the Home Affairs Minister's migration announcement tomorrow. Tony Burke's been questioned in Question Time whether he will reverse changes to visa processing and a go slow on working holiday visas. But it seems he's not up for it.
29: We do need to get net overseas migration down. We do. To be able to work through this, we need to be able to make sure that we deal with the numbers overall and do so in a sensible, targeted way that provides the easiest pathway through for the Australian economy.
28: He's set to address the National Press Club tomorrow. The federal government's been slammed following leaked documents that show it's considering an opt-out policy for Aussie artists to stop AI companies harvesting on their work. Around 7,000 Ford Mustangs are being recalled due to a wiring issue. It's for models built between May 2023 and this year. And in the US, at least three people have died after a news helicopter crashed live on air in LA near the scene of a separate fatal bus accident.
30: 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Start with Hims. 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Look better.
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28: If he wasn't already, Peter Volandis is set to become the most powerful figure in rugby league. According to News Corp, he's been endorsed by state bodies and clubs to become the league's first ever executive chairman. It's won the approval of Wayne Bennett, who believes Volandis saved the game during COVID. Aussie one-day skipper Mitchell Marsh believes Matt Renshaw's starting to look comfortable at international level after his century guided them to victory over Zimbabwe.
31: We believe he's a quality player and has been for a long time. 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
32: Staying windy for the rest of today on the Gold Coast. Tonight we'll get down to 12 degrees and tomorrow some light showers around with a high of 22. 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
27: Queensland. It's knockoff time. From the Bruce to the M1 and everywhere in between. We've got two blokes ready to join you. Ben Dobbin, Elliot Lovejoy. Wherever you are across this great state of Queensland,
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0: A show live out of Queensland for every single Queenslander. Wednesday afternoon, the 16th of September. Ben Dobbin, hello, mate.
1: G'day, Elliot. G'day, Queensland. Happy Wednesday. Alive and well. Lots going on across the state. We count down to more semi-finals this weekend, but it's all about the Lions and the prelim, isn't it? This weekend, like Saturday afternoon, 5:15 at the G.
0: Yeah.
1: It's going to be absolutely humming down there.
0: I would suggest a lot of it's about what they'll do on the field, but there's a big question mark about off the field after Charlie Cameron yesterday said this in a presser.
2: It was one thing actually that's pretty funny. There's a billboard when you go into Mount Isa, all the sports star things like Pat Rafter, Simon Black was born there, Scotty Prince, and a few people on there. Greg Norman, I think he's from Mount Isa, so I was like, oh, why can't I be on there? So hopefully one day I can get on there, but there's some pretty good sports stars that have come out of Mount Isa.
0: Charlie Cameron, the
1: two premierships, he's been huge, and he's not on the billboard at Mount Isa.
0: Can we fix this today?
1: I got a bloke I know.
0: Relatively well known?
1: I reckon the listening audience will know this bloke. He's got a fair link to Mount Isa.
0: Friends in high places. Hopefully we can get Charlie Cameron on the Welcome to Mount Isa sign, and we're going to do it at 5:15 this afternoon. Looking forward to that. But on a much more serious and somber note, some breaking news this afternoon out of Mackay. We're going to cross actually live to our Channel 7 team from Mackay right after this. It's Triple M's Rush Hour. You with Dobbo and Elliott.

0: From Mackay, Georgie May Walker, can you please let us know what's transpired the last few hours?
1: Yeah, it's quite sad scenes here in Mackay, and while we still don't exactly know what caused the mum's death, what we do know is police are trying to retrace her steps and are asking for any information for any witnesses to come forward between September 11 and 14. And she was last spotted actually at the hair salon in Andergrove.
0: So, Georgie, this is a young woman that had been missing for a period of time. Am I right in saying her body was found at a beach earlier today?
1: Yeah, so her body was actually found yesterday right. by a dog walker, so yesterday morning. It's a pretty grim discovery. And police have been trying to, I guess, piece together what happened ever since.
2: So, obviously, that they're dealing it as suspicious and why they're piecing that together. Are her family locals and is she a local from Mackay?
1: Yeah, so she is a local and while I haven't spoken to the family myself, but investigators are saying the family are really understandably upset and they're really urging anyone with information to come forward.
2: Just unbelievable.
0: 31-year-old mother. It's bloody tragic. Georgie May Walker, look, we really appreciate you getting us up to speed. It's a massive story and a really horrible one. I'm sure there'll be more on 7 News tonight as well. Thank you for joining us, Asabi. Yeah.
1: Thank you.
0: Thanks, yeah, Georgie.
2: Just unbelievable that we have a young mother found dead.
0: 31, mate.
2: Yeah, 31. Mackay Harbour Wall. Yeah. I know that area well, like over there.
0: It rocks a community.
2: It
0: like
2: really
0: that.
2: Does, and especially a town like Mackay, when you're a hairdresser, you're local, you're known. A lot of people go there. Just our thoughts, and so with the family and everybody, and if anybody knows anything, any information, please contact us.
0: Sending a lot of love to those involved. This is Triple M's Rush Hour. You with Dobbo and Elliot.

0: Live across Queensland on Triple M, the Rush Hour, you with Dobbo and Elliot. I want to open up the phones this Savvy, 133353, and this will be nightmare fuel for parents. I do apologise, but what is the one thing you regret buying your kids more than anything else? It could have been a toy you brought home. I imagine recorder would come up a long period of time in these stories.
1: Yeah, that's unfortunately a teaching. You have to use it at class. So, like a recorder, as much as we all hate it as parents, it's pretty unpreventable.
0: What about the squishy toys that Queensland kids and kids right across the nation
1: the
0: seem
1: world,
0: to be in love
1: mate,
0: with?
1: The world.
0: Pack fair, you walk every 3 metres, there's a squishy toy pop-up shop. Well,
1: and the Ecker was, they were sold
0: everywhere.
1: Out of squishies, mate. They're everywhere.
0: Well, this might stop the moving a little bit. A 10-year-old boy, and I can tell you he's doing okay, Mason had to go to hospital. He was at the Royal Adelaide show. One of these squishy toys he was playing with, it exploded in his face and all the goo, ooze and whatever else is inside went into his eyes, ears, nose, mouth and hair. He was in the hospital quite a few days, this poor bugger.
1: Oh,
0: and I think mum probably had a little bit of regret after that.
1: Yeah, but, I mean, the Adelaide show's been on for the last couple of weeks, right? And I've got to be honest with you. Whatever you buy out of a show bag pavilion, you're at your own risk.
0: He's saying it's not good quality.
1: No, I'm just, like, I'm a parent.
0: Yes, of many.
1: I have absolutely bought things that I regret. But these squishies, and one explodes and it gets in their eyes, and then I didn't have any labelling. No, well, it's not going to. This is, like, I mean, you're not at the top level of things you're buying for kids. Like if you buy a squishy from the Adelaide show or the Ecker, you're doing it at your own risk.
0: Are you saying there are different quality squishies that you can purchase your children?
1: No, I just think squishies in general.
0: Haven't our kids gone back in time after, you know, PlayStations, everything to keep them, now they like things that squish in their hands again. We've gone backwards.
1: Well, yo-yos, yeah, well, mate, I want to say this now. And 133, I'd love to know what parents regret buying their kids. I've got two things at the moment that I absolutely, fundamentally regret. One is slime. If I have to pick slime up off our floor, and the bloody twins love playing with slime. It is horrific. But, mate, they're into dinosaurs. And Toy World at the moment have these Jurassic Park dinosaurs. So out of a bit of parenting guilt a couple of weeks ago, I hadn't seen them. I'm like, let's go up the toy shop, boys. And they just started pointing at things, so I started buying it at will.
0: Let me buy you love.
1: One of this T-Rexes, when he opens his mouth, if he hit the tongue, he roars. Mate, he roars at all hours of the night. Banks won't go to bed without him.
0: He sleeps
1: with T-Rex. T-Rex is roaring in the middle of the night. We're waking up through the monitor. It's the biggest regret. I tried to rip the tongue out of the T-Rex and see if I could dismantle it. And so I got underneath. I saw it. Can't do it. I'm like, you know what? T-Rex
0: is going. You tried
1: to
0: silence his T-Rex.
1: He's going to the bin. He's going to the bin. At some stage, he's going off with the fairies at some point.
0: 133353. It could be Nerf guns where it all went wrong. It could be one of these squishies, dinosaurs that don't shut up. What did you
1: T-Rex
0: regret
1: dinosaurs.
0: Buying your kids? It's like, you ever see that movie Step Brothers? They get the kids, well, they were grown up kids. They get them the Hulk hands and they beat the crap out of each other with them. Love to take your tales. It could be yours from when you were younger as well. 133353. What do you regret buying the kids? We'll take your calls next on Triple M.
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4: G'day, a breakdown's been cleared now from Brisbane Road, eastbound near Discovery Drive in Helensvale. It is quite slow both ways around Arundel Drive. You've got congestion up through Paradise Point on Oxley Drive if you're heading for Hope Island. Around 10 minutes in delays, outbound from Parklands Drive on Smith Street Motorway. Busy conditions in Surfers Paradise both ways on Fernie Avenue and eastbound across Chevron Island on Thomas Drive. Rimmel London is currently half price at Coles. 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Sale ends Tuesday, so don't miss out. 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
12: Gary, did you hear? El Nino is coming back. Oh, jeez. Don't tell Pauline. She'll kick him out. What?
13: No, we love the El Nino.
12: Oh, is he bringing burritos?
13: No, El Nino. The weather. Hot days, clear skies, warm weather. It means Sea-Doo season is back.
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0: Welcome back to Triple M's Rush Hour. I want to take your calls in just a moment. 133353 is the phone number. What did you regret buying the kid? Something that on paper sounded like a tremendous idea, but it annoyed the crap out of you, or maybe it hurt the kids, the poor old mum that got the squishy toy for a kid in Adelaide.
1: There's plenty of parent regret on stuff they buy kids.
0: The squishy blew up in the kid's face.
1: It just breaks. It doesn't blow up. Like, he would have had it, and they just squeeze and they break.
0: But it went in his eyes.
1: Yeah, but what do you think's in a squishy?
0: Squishy shit.
1: Chemicals and stuff not good. No. So, I mean, you've got to have squeezed a squishy pretty hard or pierced it.
0: So
1: or
0: it's kid's fault.
1: I don't want to say that straight out.
0: 133353, but he was old enough to know. What did you regret buying the kids? I'll take your calls next on Triple M.

0: Live across Queensland on Triple M, the Rush Hour. You with Dobbo and Elliot. 133353. What do you regret buying the kids? It was a gift that in your heart seemed like the perfect idea. It annoyed the crap out of you. Or maybe like this squishy, which is the new craze of kids, bought in Adelaide. It's exploded in the poor kid's face. He went to hospital, Mason.
1: It's very rare. It's very normal that these squishies are causing. I'm not a fan of them, but I've lost a bit of money to them.
0: Kids love them.
1: Yeah. Hey, Teresa from Thornside, how are you?
2: I'm well, thanks. How are you?
1: What's the purchase that you regret for your kids?
2: Oh, I regret buying my children an iPad.
1: You're not on your own.
2: I haven't seen my kids' faces in like years. They just walk around with it in front of their face.
1: Yeah.
2: I'll say things like, close the fridge, and they just ignore me. Things are left open.
1: Yeah.
2: You know, it's awful.
1: It's funny, you know. We've got iPads for the twins, and we've banned them, and they're 3.5 because, mate, they just want to sit on it all day. They can literally stare at a screen all day, and we're like, no, this is not happening ever. The carry-on when you do take it off the mark that they've got on it is just ridiculous. So I feel your pain.
2: I'm hearing you.
1: I feel your pain.
2: Yeah, it's awful.
1: Yeah, horrific. Awful. I don't know how we ever got to that. Hey, Paul from Ningi, how are you, mate?
3: Not too bad, how are you?
1: All right.
3: More the fool you. That's a grandparents' domain.
1: Yeah, it is. Okay, so what do you buy your grandkids gifts?
3: Yeah, noisy one.
0: So you will on purpose buy the loudest, most annoying things possible. So obviously,
3: film for red lollies and cinema.
0: So what kind of stuff are we talking here, Paul? What have you bought them?
3: Drum kit.
0: A
3: top that you push down and it spun around on the floor, but it was full of bells. I know they don't last long, but I'm not.
0: I reckon drum kit is the number one. If you're a parent, that is the last thing that you don't want your kids to get into, right?
1: Mate, you absolutely don't want a drum kit in the house. And my brother-in-law's got one downstairs, and when the boys want it, over to Uncle Trent's. Off you go.
0: See you later.
1: Hey, John from Kingston, how you going, mate?
4: Good, mate. How are you?
1: All right. As a dad, what have you regretted?
4: Mate, back in the day, the ripsticks.
1: Oh, my God.
0: What were they?
1: Oh, my God. Could you use them?
4: I could use it. And then one day we were at the now ex-sister-in-law's place and the neighbour decided to hose down their driveway and I've jumped back on with wet feet. And, mate, I come a cropper, landed on my left elbow to the point where it had bruised that much. My son had to sit in the front seat and change gears manually for me.
1: Well, you got to start them young. That's the first thing. I like that. You got to teach them how to drive. So that part of it, that's off. But, yeah, what are you doing getting on a ripstick? That's ridiculous.
4: Mate, you got to be in it with the kids.
1: Do you have a helmet? Let me guess.
4: A partaking day?
1: No helmet on.
4: No, stupid.
0: What are these things, like scooters?
1: Like they're like a wobble board. It's hard to explain, but it's like a skateboard, but it's not. Is that right? How I say it?
4: Yeah, two wheels.
1: Two wheels. It's weird.
0: Okay, squishies, iPads, ripsticks. We can all throw on the not to buy or not to wish for Christmas list because sound awful.
1: Yeah, I mean, every parent wants them at the moment, like wants to get them. But yeah, you're right, just stupid.
0: What about a Brisbane Lions Guernsey? They're in a prelim final come Saturday night, and one of their young guns, all he knows is finals footy. Darcy Wilmot, he joins us next on Triple M.
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7: 92.5 Triple M Gold, Gold Coast traffic.
8: Good afternoon, slowing on the M1 southbound through Ormo and then through Helensvale. It's a little under speed. Northbound through Narang 2, 5 to 10 in delays outbound on Smith Street motorway through Parkwood. Busy conditions in Southport North Street. On to Marine Parade, that's back past Scarborough Street. Fair bit of congestion in Surface Paradise 2 for Fernie Avenue and the eastbound crossing the river there on Thomas Drive. Welcome to snowy river country. 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

0: live across Queensland on Triple M, the Rush Hour. 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
1: Our next guest was picked for finals footy. He made his debut against Richmond in the 2022 elimination final.
2: Darcy Wilmot, first game of senior footy to kick maybe the biggest goal of the game. Look at him celebrate!
1: Since then, he's played in over 100 games, taken home two premierships.
2: The Lions go back to back.
1: And possibly this year's mark of the year.
2: Went to the highest of heights into the night sky and pulled in an absolute screamer.
1: Please welcome to Triple M's Rush Hour.
2: Number 44.
1: From the Brisbane Lions.
2: Darcy Wilmot.
0: I tell you what, it's a fair rap sheet. Darcy, hello, mate. Welcome back to Triple M's Rush Hour.
3: Hey, mate, how are you?
4: Going good. You must be excited for this weekend. I mean, I know how much the Lions love now playing at the MCG and another prelim. It just can't come quick enough.
3: It's good. Yeah, we're all very excited. It's good just to slow down and let it build up because, they don't come around easy. So, yeah, I'm happy for it to be a couple more days away and soak it in.
4: One of the big stories for the Lions, and if you talk to Simon Black, is that they won premierships early, and then it was a really dry spell. I feel like the Lions have learnt from their mistakes. There's not going to be that vacuum of players leaving. I mean, Zach Bailey just re-signed, Logan Morris just re-signed. Obviously, Kyle Oman's there. You've got, obviously all these young blokes who are playing. Your roster is relatively young, bar Zorks and Lockie and a few of those older guys, Charlie. So it's set up that you guys, this legacy and this unbelievable run that you guys are on, it's far from over. Like, every year you guys can compete.
3: They've done well with the managing. I'll play a couple of managing games and, they're doing pretty well. So I'm happy to be a part of it and hopefully for many more years.
4: What do you like about your side's chances against Hawthorn? I mean, that first week one semi, you guys washed. You're able to come back. Last week was epic against Adelaide. What do you like about the matchup against the Hawks?
3: Oh, it doesn't matter if it was the Hawks or anybody else. I think it's just when we're playing our brand and our style, come in with the right mindset, that's what's more exciting and what we're hunting for ourselves. You see that we responded really well against the Crows from the Swans. So hopefully we can bring the same thing and go from there.
0: Darcy, as an away team, how much do you love to embrace, I suppose, the hate from opposing fans? I remember a couple of years ago, you hadn't beaten Geelong in Geelong for a long time and they had the wide out and everything happening. It was deafening in there, but you found a way. Now you've won 8 of your last 10 at the MCG. It's almost like you take this as a personal challenge to head away from home and get it done.
3: Yeah, I mean, you can kind of look at it as the underdogs coming into a not comfortable environment, which is good. It's good to be uncomfortable, and you've got nothing to lose with that. You know, have no pressure on that side. You know, obviously we've got the Fitzroy fans and stuff, so yep. We've still got a bit of supporters there. And it's just good. You know, you're just happy to play football at the home of footy and get out to it.
0: Well, Darcy,
4: so exciting.
0: Wilmot, all you've known is finals footy, another prelim under your belt this Saturday, mate. Looking forward to it. Best of luck to you and the rest of the Lions. Really appreciate your time on Triple M's Rush Hour, the Savvy.
3: No worries. Thank you very much for having me. Appreciate it.
0: Of course, that game you can hear on Triple M and the Listener app, as well as the Lions take on the Hawks. 5:15 Saturday afternoon.
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8: Good afternoon. Quite busy on Hooker Boulevard around Pacific Fair, northbound on Bermuda Street to Makiri Street in Clear Island Waters as well. Still slow, outbound from Olsen Avenue on Smith Street Motorway. There is congestion in Southport, Ada Bell Way, North Street onto Marine Parade. That's back to Scarborough Street. On the M1, running under speed down through Ormo, around Dreamworld and through Helensvale to the Smith Street exit. 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
17: 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A crime scene declared as fire destroys a Jacobs Well real estate agency. 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
31: Afternoon, I'm Brett Thomas. We'll soon find out the details around Labor's long-awaited migration policy. The Home Affairs Minister will announce the plan at the National Press Club tomorrow, a month after his 11th hour cancellation. Tony Burke's speech is titled The Work of Managing the Migration Program, Who Arrives, Who Stays and Who Leaves. The Housing Industry Association is warning tax changes and interest rate rises are driving buyers away from the market. A report showing new home sales in Australia have crashed nearly 20% in 3 months. But Skills and Training Minister Andrew Giles says property reforms are working as intended.
0: There are obviously going to be differences of perspectives here between the AHO and the government on some issues. I understand that. I respect the view they put. We are making no apology for trying to reshape the housing market.
31: Social media-linked betting platform Dabble has had to cough up more than $1 million in fines. The communications watchdog says it failed to close the accounts of over 150 problem gamblers. And in the US, a reporter and pilot have been killed after a news helicopter crashed in LA.
1: Hims has arrived. Game-changing treatment plans for men to look better. Go to hims.com.au. Hims. Look better.
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31: The Dolphins are enjoying their week off after booking their prelim final spot with a win over the Warriors in Auckland last weekend. Hooker Jeremy Marshall-King says they had to dig deep to beat the New Zealand side.
3: Really, wanted to start good, and just really proud of the boys of what we've done last week, and we've got to worry about our next game now and prepare for that one.
31: And Kangaroos coach Kevin Walters is reportedly set to name Rhys Walsh in his 40-man World Cup squad despite suffering an ankle injury in round 24.
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4: Staying windy for the rest of today on the Gold Coast. Tonight we'll get down to 12 degrees and tomorrow some light showers around with a high of 22. 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
1: Queensland. It's time.
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3: You think of all the villains in film and TV history, you multiply and put them together and you're still only halfway there to Ben Dobbin, the most evil character in this great state, unfortunately, happens to be one... You what?
2: I don't think I'm that bad.
3: You see yourself as the hero in the story.
2: Well, a little bit, yes.
3: You are the shark in Jaws and an opportunity to beat said fish today. You score yourself tickets to Ice House, who are back in Queensland next year. Where are we heading, mate?
2: We are going straight to Cleveland, to your country. Peter, hello, how are you?
4: Yeah, good, mate. How are you?
2: If you're Cleveland, Ohio, I'd tip my hat to you, but you're Cleveland in the Bay Area. Yeah, I'm not.
4: That's country.
2: Yeah. What, you keep on saying it yourself. Have fun with the midgies.
3: At least we got water. You live in Ipswich. Leave us alone.
2: We got water. We got the Bremer River, the mighty Bremer.
3: Peter, you got an area of expertise. You like your geography, your music, your sport, your what?
4: Probably sport, but yeah, I wouldn't say expert.
3: I enjoy the confidence. All right, you're going to go first today, Peter. Charlie Cameron, Greg Norman, Pat Rafter, Simon Black, all from which Queensland town?
4: Mount Isa.
3: That is a wonderful start, yes. Ben Dobbin.
2: Yes.
3: Brisbane Lions player. We just had him on earlier, Darcy Wilmot. He debuted in an elimination final. What year was it?
2: The elimination final was 2022.
3: That is correct. So, well, good start, gentlemen. All right, Peter, we're going away from sport, unfortunately for you. Good luck. Which mega pop star apparently made a surprise appearance at the 2026 Emmy Awards? I think later on was at a Kansas City Chiefs game.
4: He's married to that Casey fella.
2: Casey? No, Casey.
3: Peter, come on!
4: Shania Twain.
3: That would be a great marriage, her and Travis Kelce. No, Taylor Swift, I was looking for. Ben Dobbin, what company is targeting September 22 for the first orbital test of its Starship rocket?
2: Is it an AI company?
3: That's above my knowledge.
2: That's all I know.
3: No name? SpaceX. Apparently launching in the mobile phone market next year as well. Peter.
2: Has that been in the news? Was that in the news?
3: Maybe the space news.
2: How the hell does anybody know that?
3: You don't read space news.
2: No, I don't.
3: First thing I do when I wake up. Pete, back to you. Which famous judge is retiring after 30 plus years on a famous TV show?
4: Judge Judy.
3: That's correct. It's the only show my missus watches.
2: Why do you give these low-bearing fruits to the opposition?
3: You want low-bearing?
2: Yeah.
3: You want easy? Dobbo, what colour is the M in the Macca's logo?
2: Red.
3: Yellow. How many? Yeah, it is. How many times do you go through, like, a year do you reckon Macca's drives through? Like, over 50?
2: No. That means I'd go through Macca's once a week.
3: Well, I go through every day to get my coffee, so...
2: No.
3: Yellow. Peter in Cleveland, you're off to Ice House. Well done, mate.
2: Not a good day.
4: Thanks.
2: Not a good day. Not a good day. Good on you, Pedro.
4: Why do they call them the Golden Arches, Dobbo?
2: Yeah, true.
3: That's a very good point, Pete.
2: What did I say, red?
3: You did. You started with red.
2: Gold. Was red one of the Macca's colours?
3: Red is a Macca's colour. Ronald McDonald is red.
2: I think if you have a look at their logo,
3: it's
2: red and yellow.
3: Just Googling it now, it's about 99% yellow with a tinge of red around the... Anyway, you're wrong. Triple M presents Ice House, back with the 40th anniversary of Man of Colours, plus all the hits, playing at Brisbane Entertainment Centre June 12. You can get your tickets this Friday, teglive.com.au. We dove into a little bit the fact that Charlie Cameron is from Mount Isa, Lions legend, gearing up for another prelim final. He actually needs help off the field, and funnily enough, Triple M's Rush Hour can assist. We'll get to that in about 10 minutes on Triple M.

0: Live across Queensland on Triple M. This is the Rush Hour. You with Dobbo and Elliot for Penrite Oil. What's green, gold, and 100 years strong? 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We'll be doing a massive service for the Brisbane Lions off the field inside the next 10 minutes. Before you get there, I've learnt in a long time of friendship and working with you.
1: Here we go.
0: To see the positive in things. And I never thought I'd be that person, because you can find the fault in a rainbow, but there is once or twice a year where I feel like I become Ben Dobbin. And I feel like if you're in the same situation I was in right now, you'd probably do this. Here it is.
2: I want your honest opinion.
0: Everyone's favourite game. Take it away, Dobbo.
3: Do you guys think I'm being unreasonable?
0: And
1: what are you going to whinge about?
0: Not whinge, this is a conversation with some issues. It's a bit of whinging. I understand this could be the most anti-Queensland sentiment we could throw out to the world this afternoon, but I need to stick by my morals and feelings. Tomorrow, as you know, my partner is becoming an Australian citizen.
3: Congratulations, Abby.
0: It's very exciting. Got wonderful. A ceremony, going to have a barbecue after, all that kind of beautiful thing, and a picnic, yeah. Like citizenship, great. She's been here almost a decade. It's a very cool thing.
3: A barbecue is a very Australian thing to do post becoming an Aussie citizen.
0: Yeah,
3: put a lamb. Well, she won't eat lamb, but
0: she doesn't eat. She likes fish. She'll have a good chunk of salmon.
3: Yeah.
0: I think outdoor barbecues and picnics are absolutely obsolete. I think we did a list the other day of the most overrated things in this state. I had Noosa at number one. I'd like to replace Noosa. Great place compared to the outdoor barbecue and picnic. We're going to Raby Bay, and I just...
3: No. Are you saying a council operated barbecue in a park is overrated, or are you saying just a barbecue in general?
0: Oh, no. Home barbecue, no issue whatsoever.
3: Right.
0: An outside barbecue / picnic, which is a very similar
3: picnics
0: setup.
3: Picnics and barbecues are very different. A picnic is a very different thing. Like, if you're just having a picnic, you're not having a barbecue.
0: You cook on the barbecue and sit on a rug. It's very much a hybrid athlete. Both of them fall under the category of things we don't need. Because, and listen to this, people love the idea, I want to eat outside.
3: You're a selfish human, aren't you?
0: Yeah,
3: you are
0: a
3: very selfish human, because a picnic is the most family, enjoyable. You don't have kids, you don't understand this, but I can tell you now, there is nothing better. Now, I agree with you on using a council-operated and a communal barbecue. No, don't do it. Run. But I absolutely am going to shout you down from every way about bagging a picnic.
0: Just listen to my reasoning. So the concept is you want to eat out with friends and enjoy a view.
3: Potentially, or just yourself.
0: Okay, whatever. You are fresh air. Buying lots of food, let's say cheeses, maybe a tradie's handbag from Woolies, whatever it might be. Would you not spend the same amount of money just going to a cafe or to a restaurant and you could ask
3: you
0: for the
3: table?
0: You
3: spend way more. That's the first thing, at a cafe.
0: You know how much cheese is going for at the moment?
3: Do you know how much a sausage in bread, right, at Bunnings is $3.50? 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You cannot.
0: I'm going to feed my family Kraft singles.
3: No. Like proper cheese, like, you know. But it doesn't matter. It's about the experience.
0: Okay.
3: You want to say hate on rainbows?
0: That's
3: You're hating
0: point.
3: On a rainbow.
0: I'm not hating on a rainbow. I'm hating on a picnic. You haven't even gotten to the worst bit. The food, okay, we can move past. Maybe you could save $3 per sitting. The sitting is the biggest issue. Who wants to go out and sit on a rug? We're almost 40 or above. Our backs hurt getting out of bed.

0: Love it.
1: You like sitting on the ground on a rug,
0: mate. Nothing better than lying down there.
1: Why do you think physios in Queensland are rolling in cash? Because we're the most heavily picnic place in the world.
0: You don't really feel this way. You're just saying it to annoy me. Like, I mean, seriously, you would be the only person I know that could find negative in connection at a picnic. Like, you go to New Farm Park, you go anywhere where there's beautiful.
1: Connection at a restaurant. Connection takeaway. I find connection getting Domino's and eating it at home. The family can come over and do that.
0: You wonder why you've been in hospital so much unhealthy. Mighty, mighty boss knows on Triple M.
1: You're picking on my diet.
0: Yes, and your health. You're a lot less healthy than me.
1: Hot pepper.

0: Live across Queensland on Triple M, the Rush Hour. You with Dobbo and Elliot. We know the Lions are in action against the Hawks Saturday night, 5:15. You'll hear that game on Triple M in the listener app. In terms of what the Lions do on the field, obviously, Ben, we are no help whatsoever. No. However, a storyline is brewing off it that maybe we can assist with. If we go to Charlie Cameron, the great Charlie Cameron's press conference yesterday, it sounds to me like he's asked us for help.
1: There was one thing actually that's pretty funny. There's a billboard when you go into Mount Isa, all the sports star. I think it's like Pat Rafter, Song Black was born there, Scotty Prince, and a few people on there. Greg Norman, I think he's from Mount Isa. So I was like, oh, why can't I be on there? So hopefully one day I can get on there. But there's some pretty good sports stars that have come out of Mount Isa.
0: A multi-premiership winner in the AFL.
2: Mate, it's crazy that he is not on that billboard.
0: A Lions legend. Well, that, to me, sounded like a cry for help. If there is one thing I know about you, you are connected to the regions of this state. Yes. And I know Mount Isa, we can go straight to the big dogs to get things
2: done,
0: right?
2: Well, the political seat is the seat of Tregar, which is based out of Mount Isa. Right. And the sitting member is a friend of mine. He's a friend of this show. His name is Robbie Catter, and he joins us this afternoon. Hello, my friend. How are you?
0: Mr. Catter.
3: Good, brother. I'm good. Yeah, Elliot, how are you?
2: Okay, you've just heard that. Charlie Cameron, not on the billboard. What is doing there? Seriously.
3: Yeah, mate. It's pretty funny because I had the privilege of meeting Simon Black a few years back, and he's a great fella. And he said, mate, you know, I'm really proud of the fact that I came to Mount Isa, but he said, I sort of left when I was 3 or 4 years old. So that's a bit of a sharpie, that one, like claiming
2: him. Yeah, claiming him as a Mount Isa because he was born in Mount Isa, but he actually never played any sort of sport there, whereas Charlie Cameron kicked around as a kid there.
3: And they've got, like, Deb Marlman's on there, but, like, she's the actress, but actually her dad probably locally is more famous than her because he was a cattleman and ran the races. He was very involved to caretake at the racetrack, but also heavily involved in rodeo. So he was a really big name locally. But anyway, Deborah's the actress on Australian TV, and William Barton, like, he's been in symphony orchestras all around the world, and Greg Norman, picks himself, Pat Rafter. And Scotty Prince, and you're quite right, Charlie Cameron, he's related to Salt Mears, their big family out there as well. But and Mornington Island's got some magnificent athletes coming out of there where he's from. If it's looking pretty faded, I can tell you that sign, so maybe we do need that.
0: Robbie, this is the most difficult question to be asked this week, including in Parliament.
3: Yeah.
0: Who are we booting then? Because we have to. I've looked at this sign. There isn't room just to add Charlie Cameron.
3: Yeah.
0: You've got to chuck him in over the... And
2: well, he's just said...
3: We can't all be winners, can we?
2: No.
3: He's got to be a loser if there's a winner.
2: You've just said you want to give Simon Black the death knock. Like, arguably the greatest player to ever play for the Lions.
0: What, one line for another? Would Charlie approve of that?
2: Well, I don't know if he would, but I'm not getting rid of Princey. That's the first thing. I'm not getting rid of the Shark. And Pat Raft has done enough for me to say that,
3: that's pretty big deal.
2: Yeah. Yeah. Who are you going to shoot, Rob?
3: Well, look, let's face it, I'm more a sports person than an arts person. So it was always going to be Deborah Marmon or William.
0: See you, William. William, thank you for your service to Mount Isa. You've done your dash on the sign.
3: Mate, I remember going to Cowboys game years ago. I needed to. An intro, and he's pretty slick. He played electric guitar, and did you do it at the same time? It's pretty slick, but, mate, I don't listen to symphony orchestras, so it's not. If you're going to hold a gun to my head, he's going to be first or second on the block.
0: Are you the person, if we genuinely want him added to this sign or somehow maybe paint over someone else, are you the person that could make it happen?
3: I am, but politicians don't, you don't.
0: You guys don't dance around things, Robbie.
3: Other people wouldn't put their foot. Yeah, so, well, it's funny you say it because I was looking at the other day and going, that sign does need to be upgraded. So, look, it probably does need upgrading, Charlie. Keep playing well, mate. And I am actually good friends with extension of his family out there, so I'd probably feel pretty heavy pressure to put him up there. I'd just say, all I'd say for now is keep playing well, mate, and let's have a look at
2: it. So, if he wins a comp this year, if he goes 3-peat, another one. We'll get him up there.
0: Is that a fair deal, Robbie?
3: I reckon that's a pretty fair deal. I don't reckon I'd have too much opposition.
2: No, right. Yeah.
0: Good on ya. Robbie Catter, the man that makes things happen.
2: That's how you just go to the big dogs.
3: Don't send anything out to William Barton yet.
2: You've already told him he's dead. He's over. It's over.
0: Robbie Catter. Hey, thank you, mate. We appreciate you on a short. Charlie Cameron will as well when they win the comp. Good on you, brother.
3: Thanks, guys. Bye.
0: This is Triple M's Rush Hour.
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6: Good afternoon, well, traffic's really eased. Southbound on the M1, it's looking pretty good now. Down through Ormo and Pimpamar. Underspeed southbound at the Smith Street exit. It's easing outbound through Parkwood on Smith Street motorway. We've got some congestion for North Street getting onto Marine Parade in Southport, and the traffic lights on flash High Street and Queen Street in Southport. A little slow going on Narang Broadbeach Road westbound from Bermuda Street and Broadbeach Waters. 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

0: Live across Queensland on Triple M, the Rush Hour, you with Dobbo and Elliott's. 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
0: Three stories that matter across the state of Queensland. One big one we just heard there. Robbie Katter may be willing to put Charlie Cameron, our man from the Lions, on the Walk on a Man. Our eyes are signed after his request.
1: Yeah.
0: I'm sure we'll unpack that further tomorrow. But on a serious note, and this is awful, breaking this afternoon, a man being chased by police has fallen 6 metres after jumping over a wall whilst running from the coppers at the Browns Plains Shopping Centre.
1: I think the police officer fell as well.
0: We're chasing the man on foot when he jumped. It's understood after that man has fallen, the police officer, one of them chasing him, jumped over the wall. They understand that he landed on the man. So both the man and the officer have been taken to the PA hospital in potentially life-threatening conditions.
1: It's Gee whiz.
0: Awful.
1: 6 metres is a huge drop.
0: Long way.
1: We don't know the full details of why he was being chased, but our thoughts are with the police officer.
0: There'll be more on Channel 7 News tonight.
1: The Olympics in 2032 is becoming a headache. It's now being reported that there's a projection 11,000 hotel room shortage ahead of the Olympics and Paralympics. Now, 11,000 hotel rooms is a lot. They can't just flick a switch and build hotels in a heartbeat, and they've got to be there. So now they're looking at ways that they can bring temporary accommodation.
0: Right.
1: Can I just say, we're not having a tent city, okay? I get it. I get that people are like, we've got tents and out. No.
0: Where would you put it?
1: Well, I don't know. I don't care. But there is universities. Boot the uni students out for a bit and get them. Well, you use all that accommodation at the universities.
0: Where do they go?
1: And go home.
0: What if home is here?
1: Well, too bad. Ta-da. Off you go. Bringing super yachts in, 200 super yachts.
0: Is that an idea?
1: Cruise ships.
0: Well, that's what they talked about during COVID.
1: Well, they had 11 cruise ships in Barcelona in 92. So if they bring all the cruise ships in, that's 3,000. If they bring 10 in, at 3,000 a ship.
0: Lots of safe sex involved in that, yeah.
1: Well, could you imagine?
0: Jesus
1: Christ. We remember what happened in COVID times. Mm-hmm. Airbnbs, that's the big one. Nation's capital will be alive and well, but that's a real worry, eh?
0: Well, we already fixed this problem. We spoke about building.
1: Yeah,
0: just put out random athletes to random houses across the state. I already put my hand up selflessly and said we will take the Swedish volleyballers. No issue. All right, third story this afternoon, and I'm glad we finally have a bit of a what happened in this. Carl Stefanovic was the hottest property in the country. His podcast is absolutely flying. He split from telly. He was doing his own thing. And then it just went quiet. Well, it seems that it's because him and his business partner, Keshni Ibrahim, they've split. So they had this podcast company together.
1: Yeah.
0: I don't know what happened with the relationship. Have you got any idea?
1: Apparently, there was some differences when he interviewed the controversial interview that caused all the grief.
0: Tommy Watts' face.
1: It had been apparently discussed with Nine, and that was up to his business partner, Keshni, and it didn't happen. And so this. But I think the bottom line is, and I like Carl a lot, I know him well. Look, he only owns 45% of this, and Keshni owns 45%. Fun fact, bloke in a bar, Denham Kemp, that's his sister.
0: Right.
1: It's in the DNA how to run podcasts, right? They know how to do it. But he wants to have it 100%. Now he hasn't got a job at Channel 9 and there's a huge income gone. He'd be wanting to peel back a bit of the percentage. I don't think that they're trying to settle it out. It's in court.
0: Yeah.
1: They're trying to get the value. He will buy the 45% off her, but it's at what cost? Now, the problem is it's had 23 million YouTube views already and there's a lot of following, so
0: it's
1: worth a lot
0: of
1: money.
0: And then it just went quiet.
1: Yeah, well, it will be back, but it'll be back under different ownership, and I don't think it'll be as good when Carl hasn't got her involved.
0: Well, the next hearing is going to be October 13. We'll see if we hear any more before that. Coming up next, a titan of rugby league has announced their retirement today. Actually, they're a big part of the Triple M family as well, and you'll find out who it is because they're going to join us right after this.
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6: 92.5 Triple M Gold, Gold Coast traffic.
7: G'day, traffic's slowing with a crash reported on the M1 northbound through Gavin, so it's under speed around Highland Park there. We've got some delays coming the other way. There's a breakdown in Pimpamar, that's southbound before exit 54, Foxville Road. Yet to clear outbound through Parkwood on Smith Street Motorway. Some surface paradise congestion for Remembrance Drive and Fernie Avenue and eastbound at the river on Thomas Drive. 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
10: Gold Coast's average unleaded price today is around $2.26 a litre, while some servos are selling it as low as $2.10. 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
13: 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A crime scene declared as fire destroys a Jacobs Well real estate agency, and a fresh fluoride debate as kids' tooth decay rates stall. 7 News at 6.
14: An accident can leave you feeling overwhelmed and lost. Smith's lawyers founder Greg Smith knows that feeling well.
15: It's tough. I've been there. But there is a path forward. 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
24: G'day team. Gold Coast Mayor Tom Tate's been slammed for swearing at a journalist yesterday. Even the Premier says he thinks the Mayor regrets his words, but the question remains, did he dine with the Trumps or not? The US military has confirmed it's deployed weapons into orbit, risking a space arms race with China and Russia. And Queensland's best tuck shop has been named, and Ipswich School's Karaga Chicken voted our top school feed. See you on 7 News at 6.
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0: Live across Queensland on Triple M, the Rush Hour, you with Dobbo and Elliot. Look, the NRLW finals are here this weekend. Big bit of news from the Triple M family as well, because a woman that's been with the Broncos, in fact, she's won a premiership at all three clubs she's played for in the NRLW competition. She is represented and captained her state, Australia as well. Millie Elliott joins us. You're hanging up the boots, Millie.
1: Hello. Yes, I am. Look. Decided this year that, this will be my last year playing footy and, really, really excited for what's to come still with the rest of the season, but, life after footy as well.
2: Mel, you dominated at every level and you need to be congratulated. Phenomenal career and you're in top echelon of rugby league players. But being a mum and trying to juggle, how difficult has that been? I've seen so much footage of you this year. I've seen you with your daughter on the field, post-match. How difficult has that been?
1: Yeah, no, it has definitely been challenging. It's so rewarding, but yeah. My husband Adam, he plays footy too, obviously, and we're both very, very busy. So I've moved my mum in with us so that she could help with Gigi and just being around and being there. But yeah, it's been a tough juggling act. There's so many incredible women doing it at the moment in the NRLW and other sports as well. So it's so cool to see how far women's sport has come, that we're able to, we don't have to choose one or the other, and we can, have our families and our careers as well.
0: Millie, you're part of our Rush Hour team in New South Wales as well. Can I ask you what's proving more difficult, the renovations you've done with your husband or having to work with Anthony Maroon every single afternoon? Yeah. My goodness.
1: Yeah. Working with Maroon and Hindy has been definitely challenging. they tell me I need to retire day in, day out, that I'm no longer needed, I'm washed up. But I thought I would get in and retire before Hindy did, because he played a little too long and people were started to ask him when he was hanging the boots up. So, wanted to go out on a high.
2: Yeah, well, you should be. You're going to go out on a high, hopefully. You would like to think that you guys are a big chance. Where do you see the Roosters season now? You come into the business end of the year.
1: Oh, look, we want to win the premiership. Like, every team wants to win the premiership. It'd be awesome to see the Bronx and the Roosters go for it against each other. It's, we've got to make it there first, but definitely would be a bit of a dream to be able to do that.
0: Millie Elliott, hey, what a career. I can't wait to see what you can do with the Triple M team long term as well. Always a pleasure catching up with you on this side of the border. Thanks as always, again, for your time and well done on a fabulous career in the NRLW comp.
1: Thank you so much, guys. Thanks for having me.
0: Dobbo, that is us done for tonight as well. Of course, gearing up for a Brisbane Lions prelim, and I don't know that you could lock in a much bigger star than the gentleman that joins us tomorrow at 4:10.
2: Yeah, Jonathan Brown will be joining us. Looking forward to having a chat to him. We'll also catch up with Ali Brigginshaw ahead of her final game this weekend in Brisbane. They play in a semi-final, but it's a last game in front of a home crowd. So huge show tomorrow. We'll be back again from 4:00. Have a great night. And as they say, when the wheat is ripe, keep the headers rolling in the paddock. We'll catch you again tomorrow from 4 p.m.
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7: Delays this evening with a crash reported southbound through Oxenford on Tambourine Oxenford Road before Maudsland Road as you head down towards the roundabout. Traffic's recovering after a breakdown southbound through Pimpamar on the M1 before exit 54, Foxville Road. Doing much better now, outbound through Parkwood on Smith Street Motorway. Some congestion in Surfers Paradise, northbound on Fernie Avenue and eastbound across the river on Thomas Drive. 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
28: Good evening, I'm Brett Thomas. The Home Affairs Minister is preparing to announce his migration overhaul tomorrow. It comes a month after Tony Burke cancelled an appearance at the National Press Club due to divisions within the government. His policies are expected to include a ban on international students bringing family members to Australia. Independent Senator David Pocock is urging the government not to cave into pressure from AI companies and let them feast on Aussie artists. It comes amid leaked reports creative work could be used by AI unless they opt out.
0: We should not be just throwing creatives copyright away because we're desperate for investment to somehow prop up GDP at a time where, you know, the government thinks they need it.
28: On ABC there, Victoria's Premier Ben Carroll has announced an election pledge to crack down on knife crime. From next year, police would be given new powers to search people for weapons. And in the US, three people have been killed after an NBC News helicopter crashed in LA. The crew was on its way to cover a separate fatal bus accident.
2: Ready to start becoming the best version of you? Start with Hims. 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Hims. Look better.
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28: Roosters NRLW duo Corbin Baxter and Millie Elliott have announced they will retire once the finals campaign is over. Elliot says she's ready to experience life after footy.
4: Having my daughter Gigi and being able to bring her along the ride this year has been very special. But yeah, it's time to move on for that next chapter.
28: The minor premiers earned a week one finals bye. And in cricket, a blistering century from Matt Renshaw led the Aussies to victory in their one day against Zimbabwe overnight. It's the Queenslanders' first international 100 in almost a decade.
27: CJM Lawyers provide clear, practical legal advice for businesses with contracts, commercial leases, employment issues, disputes and succession planning before problems arise or when you need support.
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7: Staying windy for the rest of today on the Gold Coast. Tonight we'll get down to 12 degrees and tomorrow some light showers around with a high of 22. 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
29: Driving you home on this Wednesday afternoon with some of our favourite bits from the show this morning because Spider is back.
30: Yeah, it's always good to be back. And while I was away, I actually thought I'd do a street talk through the US to find out how much they know about Australia. So you'll hear that a little bit later on. Do they actually know as much as we know about America, or they just don't give us stuff about
29: it? The answer we learned this morning, as you'll hear, not very much.
31: Not much at all.
29: Not very much.
31: Anyway, it's kind of like a reveal like I had on my first trip away.
29: This is, just to stop here for a moment, this is maybe the greatest story told on our show.
30: Absolutely right up there.
31: I'd actually forgotten it blew us out
30: of the water.
29: Yeah, okay. Lisa, we've been working together. This is our fifth year. We're almost 5 years on air together, and I've never heard this story before.
31: Yeah.
29: Draw on the floor stuff this
31: morning.
29: It's
31: a cracker.
29: It was so very good.
31: You'll feel good, about
29: hey,
31: yourself after this.
30: Even Tom Tate, he said at the end of it, he goes,
32: "F off."
31: Yeah. he didn't believe it.
29: Yeah, well, fair to say that.
32: Yeah, f off.
29: Got a big old run on the show this morning. We had a bit of fun with Tommy. And also, Liesl Jones.
31: Yeah, I've got to talk about my mate, Kathy Freeman. There's one question she always asks me every time I see her. I knew she was going to ask it, and she absolutely did, and I'll tell you about
30: this
31: it.
30: This is the greatest of all time.
29: Just a humble hangout with my mate, Kathy.
30: Just a little bit of a boy.
31: Just Kathy Freeman. Kathy.
29: How it was, just to pull back the curtain a little bit before we get into the second serve, how offended were we all when our producer George spelt Kathy's name with a K?
31: How that sacrilegious.
30: I said to him, mate, it's a C.
29: Yeah.
30: And he looked at
31: We took his passport off him. He can't be Australian anymore.
29: You're right, he can't be.
31: You've got to go somewhere
29: else,
31: mate.
29: We're going to send him to Iowa. Second serve on the way for your drive home. 92.5 Triple M Gold Breakfast with Liesl Jones, Liam and Spider on 92.5 Triple M Gold.

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3: If you missed it yesterday, Mayor of the Gold Coast, Tom Tate, finally had enough.
4: And how much did it cost you?
5: Isn't it private?
4: Well, did you get maid's rates?
5: No.
4: Okay, so how much did you pay last week? Just so
5: it's private.
4: You said you went there as
5: net. It's private. Why are you so aggressive? Are you from the ABC?
4: Yes.
5: Yeah, f*** off.
3: He's finally said enough.
6: I don't know if I'll ever get sick of that audio.
7: Never. I want it as my ringtone.
6: Yeah.
7: F off.
3: It's so cathartic because he's done something that it's not the ABC for everybody, but everybody has that person or that moment in their life where they just.
5: Yeah, f off.
3: Just wanted to say it.
7: Especially in the workplace too. You just want to say that, and that's his workplace in a press conference. Oh, it's great.
6: The fact that it's outside the council chambers and he's got his suit on makes it even better.
7: And he walks off, he storms past the reporter and says, I'm done here, I'm out. And you just want to mic drop it and do that.
3: Spiders told the Brisbane Lions.
5: Yeah, f off.
6: Yeah, if they make the grand final, that means I've got to go and I can't go until the day of. And I know what flights and accommodation is going to cost, so it is terrible.
3: Liesl?
7: To the Camry driver when there's absolutely no one else on the road and you're annoying me.
5: Yeah, f*** off.
3: Yeah. 1-300-925-666. Jason Mount Tambourine. Good morning, Jace.
8: Good morning. I just want to say every 6 months I have to refinance my house to pay the rates for the scenic rim. This mob couldn't even organise a raffle at Nara's house. I want to tell them to jam it.
3: Yes.
6: Yeah, here we go. To Tom Sharp, who's the mayor of the scenic rim.
8: He is. Bit of a plonker, but anyway.

0: Chase, he's alive. Chase, thank you, mate.
1: This is good.
0: It's also so dangerous because I'm worrying that someone's actually going to say the word.
1: You can't do that, no.
0: Ray in Hope Island. Good morning, Ray.
2: Hey, guys. How are you going today?
3: Not too bad. We are top of the
1: wars. Press conference. Off you go.
2: Yeah, well, guys, I'm currently driving buses now, just on the side for some extra dollars.
0: Mm-hmm.
2: And what amazes me is I had this one guy, he's on my bus every day. He tries to tap his card. And you know he's got no money, and it's a lousy 50 cents now. And the fare evaders still want to stand there and argue, I got money on my F card. Mate, it just don't F and work. Oh, mate,
0: right.
2: Go have a seat, buddy, because right. You can't say F off, no. But you really want to.
0: Ray,
1: yeah, there you go.
0: Tom's opened the gate for you. Here it is.
2: Good on, Tommy. I love you, buddy.
3: I'll tell you somebody who is loving Tom Tate. Rob McLeod, you're jumping up and down in the news booth there. You've got a list of people?
4: Oh, many, many, many hundreds of people have would do well to listen to the advice of Tom Tate.
0: Right.
4: But mine was, I was playing a game of mixed golf last Sunday. Okay, so mixed company, a couple of elderly women and me and another bloke.
3: Oh, yeah.
4: And the group across the green. We're probably three beers in after two holes, and they were wearing their cap backwards. Their shirts were out. They're young. Young.
1: Yep.
4: And they were going off at their mates, going, woo, oh, you're an jet. And I just.
0: Okay.
3: So what did you just say to them?
4: I said, oi.
0: Oh, you actually told him.
4: I said, oi. That's all I said.
0: Yeah.
4: There was silence for about half a second, and then one of them pipes up, what are you looking at, you?
0: So, to those people, Rod.
4: Yes.
5: Yeah, off.
4: Yes.
0: Yeah, we'll give him one.
4: Thank you.
0: Can I give one in the workplace? And this is a brave thing to do, because it is this workplace. I'm not going to say the name.
1: Okay.
3: I will, if
0: but,
3: I know it.
0: But we have, Rod, you're a part of these meetings. We have office meetings.
4: Yes.
0: Right? To that person, when the meeting is coming to a close and we're done and there's the food yes. waiting on the table.
1: Yes.
0: It's ready there. JM, the office manager, does an amazing job with the party pies and
3: I
0: the
3: love
0: snacks.
3: This.
1: Where is this going?
3: No, I know.
0: Any questions?
4: Yes. No.
0: To that person,
3: yeah.
0: Stop asking questions when the food's served. Just let us eat.
5: Yeah.
0: Tommy, thank you for opening the door.
1: This is our new when we say our prayer, and it's our new amen. It's, F off.
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8: Good evening. Some delays with a crash report at southbound on Tambourine, Oxenford Road in Oxenford. So slowing from Michigan Drive to Maudsland Road. The traffic lights have been restored now in Southport High Street at Queen Street. No delays now outbound or inbound through Parkwood on Smith Street Motorway. Good run through Big Waters and Arundel on Brisbane Road, and there's no hold-ups up through Paradise Point now on Oxley Drive. 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
3: We're heading down for our first ever team trip.
4: Yes, we've been working together a little while now.
5: Why are you so excited about this? I love Reflections. I love the caravan park.
4: Excursions planned.
5: And Byron, to me, is just...
4: Just what?
5: Just a place.
4: Nah, Byron's it's going to be fun. You're going to love this.
5: I'm not going for... Rob McLeod was just here. I mean, we're not walking around the lighthouse. Yes. We're building sand castles.
4: We're doing an egg and spoon race. We're doing all sorts of stuff. Yeah,
3: that's right.
5: Can't we just be normal?
3: We're going to have a little talent show.
4: Yeah, we're going to be like show and tell, a bit of two truths and a lie, all that sort of stuff. Yeah.
3: We're going to really bond. We're going to really connect. Yeah. We're doing this because
4: we've got a bit of sound bowl healing too.
3: You disappeared on us for a week, Spider, to the US, and we felt just a bit fractured.
5: I wouldn't have gone if I knew this was going to be the case. Oh.
3: The thing about this, what tomorrow is that it's actually the first time that three of us plus producer George have been anywhere as a team. It's our first
4: and also outside of work. So we don't really know each other in our private lives.
5: For a long period of time as well.
4: And yes.
3: That's a big step in any relationship.
4: It is.
3: The first trip away.
4: You learn a lot about each other.
3: Do you remember the first trip you ever had with the ex-husband or a partner?
4: Yes, I do. Actually, this was a partner at the time. Very new to dating we were, like very, very new. I'd been to his house, but he had in his house a locked room that was it was just a junk room. Locked room that was
5: hello
4: was a and junk room.
6: And you kept hearing knocking on the other side.
4: Well, I was told that it was the junk room and you don't go in there because it's just messy, so it was always locked. Very early dating, we went overseas on a trip to New York together.
3: Okay.
4: Few weeks, probably about a month into dating, went to New York together.
5: Wow.
4: In the room.
5: Quick.
4: Yeah, quick, right? And in the room was a glass door between the bed was right there, a glass panel, and the toilet was right there.
5: Oh, no.
4: So I had to share a room, very intimate, but that was not the worst part of this.
3: Panel?
4: Yeah, like glass. Not frosted.
5: So you can see straight into the bathroom.
4: Sitting in bed.
5: Way too early.
4: We'd only been dating for a month or so. Anyway, I wasn't feeling that well that morning and he was going out every morning to go grab me coffee, which I thought was so romantic. He was not doing that. He was calling his kids at home that I knew nothing about. The locked room was the kids' room. The locked room was the kids' bedroom. That was the junk room. Yeah.
5: Wow. What are you talking about?
4: I didn't know he had kids. There was no evidence of kids in the house.
5: What?
4: Nothing. Yeah. So we went on this trip to New York and I found out that the guy that I was dating.
5: When did you find out?
4: Had a whole family.
5: When did you find it? When you got home?
4: On the trip. I found out afterwards, like at the end of the trip, he kept making these phone calls every morning because it was nighttime at home in Melbourne.
5: That's fantastic.
4: He was calling his kids at home.
3: That might be the most amazing
4: first trip away. A little bit brutal. Found out at the end. I was like, oh, no, I'll go for coffee this morning. Like, I feel well.
3: And
4: he was like, no, I'll go get you coffee. And he was lying that he had kids.
3: The locked door at the house was
4: the kids' bedroom. Yeah, I wasn't allowed in that room. Yeah. There you go. First trip away. That was a bit traumatic. I was like, oh, you've got two kids? Oh.
5: You should ring Cherie.
4: Is there a wife as well? Like,
5: ring Cherie and ask her how I told her I had kids.
4: Oh, really? No, you didn't do that.
5: Yeah, well, I had, well.
3: You had kids when you met Cherie.
5: Yeah.
4: She didn't know you had kids.
5: And then we went to the ESPY in Melbourne. And she got a vodka and I said, oh, look, I've got a daughter that's, seven.
4: Yeah.
5: And she's going, oh, that's all right. That's good. And then she's going, no, that's fine. I said, oh, I've got another daughter that's one. And she's going, oh, get me a vodka.
4: One?
5: And I've gone, and there might be another one on the way.
4: Oh, Spider! As one on the way. Is this a first date?
5: Close.
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7: Good evening. We've got a vehicle fire on Stanmore Road. Yatlo with the fire is responding. It's all clear now. Southbound on Tamarine, Oxenford Road in Oxenford, heading for Maudsland Road. Good run on the M1 southbound through Ormo, Pimpamara and into Helensvale. There is a crash in Merrimack on Boughton Road with the crews responding there. It's clear now outbound through Parkwood on the Smith Street motorway. 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
3: Now, I spent the last week over in Iowa in the US, got back yesterday, and I thought while I was over there, because Australia, the United States is our biggest ally. They sit there and go, you know what? If we need backup, we bow to the US. Whatever they want to be able to have their support behind us if anything does go. So I thought, you know what? While I'm over there, I want to actually do a street talk and find out how much the US know about Australia. So I asked them some simple questions, and I've got some audio there. I wanted to ask them the first thing that comes to mind when we say, when I mention Australia, I wanted to ask them who our Prime Minister is, name a famous sporting team, and also who is Australia's biggest celebrity.
4: So interesting.
3: Very interesting to find out how much the Americans know about this little town called Australia. It's always good to get insight into the Americans to find out, you know, as they are one of our allies, Albanese always tells us that, you know what, America has always got our back. Well, have they? Let's see how much the Americans really know about Australia. I had a couple of questions I want to ask them. What's the first thing that comes to mind when we say Australia?
5: Kangaroo.
6: Steve Irwin.
7: Shrimp on the Barbie.
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17: Kangaroos.
18: Kangaroos.
19: Vegemite sandwiches.
17: Ew.
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21: Kangaroo.
22: A kangaroo.
23: Kangaroo.
24: Spiders.
25: Steve Irwin.
26: Aussie.
3: Who is the Australian Prime Minister?
27: Couldn't tell you.
28: Blair.
29: Nancy Reagan.
30: I don't know.
25: No idea.
31: Donald Trump.
32: Benjamin Netanyahu.
33: I ain't got a clue.
34: Benning?
35: No clue.
36: I don't know.
37: No clue.
38: I don't know that one either.
25: Probably some kangaroo.
26: Crocodile Dundee.
3: Name an Australian sporting team.
30: Don't know.
39: The Australian...
26: I don't know.
29: The Pussies.
30: I don't think I know.
40: The Australian Rugby Olympic team.
41: The Sydney Swans.
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43: Sydney Stars.
38: I don't know.
44: Ooh, the Aussie.
4: Dang.
45: The Kangaroos.
46: The Kangaroos.
47: I mean, it's gotta be it.
3: Name an Australian celebrity.
25: Steve Irwin.
48: Crikey, that guy.
49: I would say Keith Urban, right?
50: Alex Damoner.
38: Hemsworth Brothers. Chris Hemsworth and Liam Hemsworth.
30: Steve Irwin.
25: Australian! Jacob Elordi.
17: Fat Amy from Pitch Perfect.
33: Michael Hutchins.
17: No idea.
48: Steve Irwin.
26: Oh, yeah.
3: Liesl Jones.
26: Famous. Yeah, Olympic swimmer.
3: Amazing.
33: Mickey Ellie.
3: She's amazing, yeah.
26: You
3: know,
26: really?
3: Huge fan.
33: Three Olympic golds and four-time Olympian.
3: Okay, yeah, she's amazing. Huge fan.
33: How's that?
3: All the way over there. And they knew nothing about Australia, but still knew Liesl Jones.
4: Yeah.
3: Well.
4: Steve Irwin, love it.
33: Yeah,
4: Steve Irwin.
33: Yeah.
3: Kangaroos.
4: That's all they know. Our Prime Minister's no good. Benjamin Netanyahu, no.
3: They knew nothing about Australia. Okay. Absolutely
4: wow.
3: Nothing.
4: My favourite was the guy that said Donald Trump.
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3: I had a huge day yesterday of filming. I can't exactly say what I was filming for, but it will be coming out very shortly. But it was so big because of the stars that I was working with. Dr. Yana Pittman, incredible athlete, did athletics, but is now a GP. She's
4: summer and winter Olympian.
3: Yeah, she's incredible. What a star.
4: The doc.
3: Dr. Gina Cleo, she is the habits expert. She's got two PhDs. She's a doctor in habits. She's got books out. She's phenomenal. I've followed her forever.
4: Very smart.
3: One of my favorite people on the planet, Kathy Freeman.
5: Kathy lifting, takes the lead, looks a winner. This is a famous victory, a magnificent performance.
4: What is Kathy really like?
3: She is.
4: Because a lot of people would never have the chance to meet Kathy.
3: And probably a lot of people, when they see Kathy, would see her in the very serious 2000s when she was under a lot of pressure and performed in the 400 and pretty extraordinary. She is possibly one of the funniest people on this. I adore Kathy. She is hilarious. She tells the funniest jokes, the way that she asks. And she's really curious about things, and she'll ask all these different questions, but the way she asks them is just really hilarious.
6: I have her in that Steve Irwin, Pat Rafter category of universally loved. When you say Kathy Freeman, they go, oh my God, I love her.
3: And she is just as delightful in person. And she's easily one of my favorite people. But I've had the privilege, and I pinch myself every time that I get to have this experience. There was one time that I went with Kathy Freeman to the territory, and we did a women's circle together. Yeah, what an experience where we were topless, because that's like, it's a women's circle. It's about, you know, sharing experiences, and we did dot paintings, and we did body work and all that sort of stuff a very spiritual Indigenous community environment. And I'm so grateful. I think it was a Qantas thing. Someone messaged me and said,
4: oh, really?
3: I was part of that Qantas thing, and I still pinch myself every time that Kathy Freeman was there. But there's one question off the back of that trip that she always asks me. And I knew she was going to ask me yesterday, and I was waiting for it. And we were in makeup together, and she was sitting opposite me. And she goes, Liesl, do you remember you told me a story? I was like, yep. I remember. She goes, do you remember what you told me? I was like, yep. She goes, do you still do it? I was like, yep.
4: Uh-oh.
3: She said, do you still see dead people? I was like, yep.
6: Sorry.
4: Oh.
3: Yep. She asks me that every time. Do you still see dead people? She goes, do you remember the story you told me? I was like, yep. We were in this women's circle, and we were rooming together. So we all had just mattresses on the floor, very basic accommodation, sharing it. And I told her this story about the first time I ever encountered someone. I was rooming with Libby Trickett at the time, and I woke up, and there was a man sitting on the end of Libby Trickett's bed. And the man looked at me and just went, shh, and put his finger up to his mouth. And I told her this story, and she...
7: I see dead people.
4: No.
3: So every time I speak to Kathy Freeman, she always says, do you still see dead people? Every time. And she said it to me yesterday.
6: Do you think she's just checking in to see if you're still a bit
3: still
6: nuts?
3: Crazy? Yeah, for sure. Kathy Freeman thinks I'm so crazy, and I love it. And I knew she was going to do it. And she saw it in my face too. She's like, you know what I'm going to ask? Like, yeah, you do it every time.
4: And we're going away together than
3: that. Yeah.
4: Wow.
3: It's going to be great.
4: Oh, yes.
6: If you see a man at the end of your bed tomorrow night.
3: Keep it to yourself.
4: No, there is one. They see in Byron Bay.
3: No, you're joking.
4: No, there isn't. This. No, 1300.
7: No.
4: 1-300-925-666.
3: No way.
4: There is a person on a road somewhere in Byron
3: Bay. You're kidding.
4: That they reckon they see.
3: Tell me.
6: All right, I'm out.
3: Tell me.
6: If we're going to go
3: ghost hunting. We're going to go ghost hunting.
6: We're going to turn this team retreat into a ghost hunting expedition.
3: Yay!
6: I am out.
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8: Last look at our Gold Coast roads tonight. No accidents or breakdowns to slow things up. It's quiet and right down. Looks good on Smith Street Motorway and through Big Rewaters and Arundel on Brisbane Road. No delays around Runaway Bay on Oxley Drive. The M1's a breeze, north or southbound. Easy driving tonight on Bermuda Street through Burley Waters at Christine Avenue and getting through Hooker Boulevard too. 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
17: Hi, Australia, hello to you on Triple M Nights with Dave Gleeson. The frontman of the Jets has got a whole heap of treats for us tonight. Wednesday night edition right across the country. Dave Gleeson, hello to you.
18: Yeah, g'day, Tomo. G'day, Australia. Massive night we're going to be talking about when Led Zeppelin pipped the Beatles. What does that mean?
17: I don't know.
18: How you can't pip the Beatles. They're the biggest band of all time.
17: I think they might have got them covered in one area, Dave.
18: One area. What? Satanic rituals backstage?
17: There you go.
18: Maybe. I don't know. Mm. I don't know if the Beatles did any of that. Pretty sure Led Zeppelin did.
17: They did?
18: We are going to talk about the life and times of Paul Wozzine, yep. Bandmate and mate of mine for over three decades, who we lost 3 years ago yesterday. Mm. But we thought we'd put it on today so we could do a special double play from of great songs that Paul has written.
17: Absolutely. Also, Gleeso, this is going to hurt. Frog Stomp is 32 years old.
18: Well, that just doesn't seem right, because Daniel Johns is only about 28
17: yeah.
18: from the last photo I saw of him.
17: Ridiculous. Ridiculous.
18: Chris, not to mention Chris and Ben, they both look like they're too young to have a 32-year-old album.
17: Million bucks, all of those guys. We are going to dissect that album in full, Frog Stomp, which just changed the Australian rock and roll sphere forever, Gleeso.
18: It did indeed. They certainly came along and made a massive splash. Underrated tracks, Robert Palmer.
17: Mm-hmm.
18: Absolutely loving. The track we're going to play is actually the first track I ever heard from Robert Palmer in about 1981, on 1981 The Sound, one of those compilation albums.
17: Yep.
18: So can't wait to get to that.
17: Got a little bit of Gurus to play later on as well, and they also said a quote, it was something along the lines of they wouldn't help a political figure out if they were on fire.
18: Something about urinating down intestinal tract.
17: I just Google.
18: Yeah, look that up.
17: If you need.
18: Cold but chisel. She didn't flip. She flopped. Then she flipped and flopped.
19: I haven't flip-flopped. I said no originally. Then I said yes. Then I have said no, and I've stuck to it.
17: Cold chisel gets us going. Triple A.

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2: I don't know if there's been a bigger introduction to the scene here in Australia with a single when an album hadn't even come out than there was the reaction to this song by Silverchair, Tomorrow. Mm-hmm. I think they were 14 years old when they recorded it, Tomo. They went into the studio with Kevin Shirley. There'd been like a bidding war, which is where a bunch of record companies are all trying to get your services and offering you things like, you know, do you want a car, a washing machine, a refrigerator? Mm. But yeah, they came out with Tomorrow, and that was the harbinger of what was to come with their debut album, which was called Frog Stomp. It came out on this very day, Tomo.
3: It did.
2: Let's hear from Ben Gillies about what it was like in the studio and creating music.
4: It really does bring back just a real sense of innocence and freedom and just raw innocence, I think. Yeah, and self-discovery as well. And just, you know, because it all happened at such breakneck speed around that era. It was a wild ride.
0: It became a sad story, guys.
2: Yeah, well, it's sad that they kind of didn't, that it doesn't even seem that there'll be any kind of reunion. No. I think Daniel's left it definitely in the rearview mirror, but Ben and Chris brought out that book a little while ago, talking about just how much fun they had. There was no ragging on anyone. It wasn't like the dirt from the crew.
4: No.
2: It was just Ben and Chris's story about the amazing, amazing ride that they had all through the years when Silverchair were big. And, of course, their last ever tour they did across the Great Divide with Powderfinger was one of the biggest-selling Australian tours of all time.
0: It really was. They left the egg burritos out, didn't they, Silverchair?
2: No egg burritos for Silverchair. But I reckon, I still think Frog Stomp is their best album. A lot of people say Neon Ballroom and that type of stuff. But Frog Stomp, as Ben said, it captured that raw innocence, and that's what you hear every time you listen to this record.
0: Let's play it out.

0: Blondie for a Wednesday night. It's Triple M Nights with Dave Gleeson. We pay tribute to the late, great Paul Wozeem. We will do that in the next 10 minutes here at Triple M Nights with Dave Gleeson. But right now, Gleeson, we are pressing play on some brand new stuff from Green Day.
1: Yeah, Green Day. Like, geez, they've written some songs, haven't they, over the years that have really had an effect on the people who love the band. They've had their ups and downs, but... yeah, when asked about whether they kind of, their songs, you know, pertain to a certain time period, this is what they said.
2: I have very vivid memories when I was younger listening to certain songs of yours, and I can put myself in a place at a time, listening to that song, being with this person, whatever it may be. Numerous of your tracks. Mm-hmm. Is that weird?
3: That's how I roll, you know. I'm just saying, if that's weird, then I'm the biggest weirdo on the planet, you know, so...
4: I always feel the same. Like, somebody will say, oh, I grew up listening to your music. I said, well, we did too. We just never got the first listen of the record. You know, yes. We were on the other side of it, but it's still, it's our life too. You know, we're all living our lives at the same time. So in a weird way, it is, you know, we are intertwined in that way.
1: The connection that comes with music, and people feel connected to these guys, even though they might never, ever meet them. Here's their brand new song from the Nimrod soundtrack, I'm Never Gonna R.I.P.

0: 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I don't know, we heard it at a gig once.
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2: 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Oh,
3: yeah. Colin almost.
4: Oh, my God.
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5: 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I just won tickets on the radio. And
3: oh, my God. 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

0: Genesis, Triple M, this is Nights with Dave Gleeson and Gleeson on the 15th of September, which was yesterday in 2023. You lost a very, very good mate of yours.
1: Yeah, I was on a train to Newcastle to go and see my ailing uncle. I found out that Paul was in hospital. We kind of had no precursor to that. He'd been a bit unwell, but yeah, it came right out of the blue.
0: Mm.
1: Now, I knew Paulie from when I was about 17 years old. He was in a band called the Embers, and when we got him into the final days of Aspect, which is my first band, mm-hmm. mine and Grant Warm's his first band, we thought we'd got a real cool. He was the coolest bloke in town. Stovepipe jeans, pointy shoes. He was the real deal. He was a rock and roller without equal, as far as I'm concerned. He was a true road warrior. If he every day he got up and he was a rock and roller. There was no other sight to Paulie. And yeah, sadly missed. And the songs when we're on stage, I actually asked Dave Perner about it, about losing their bass player and whether he feels his presence, on stage. And he said yes. And that's exactly, you know, the response I thought, because, that's every night I'm up on stage and, Paulie's not there. I kind of, there's a bit of a bittersweet thing to be singing such, great songs, but knowing that Paulie, isn't there beside me. So, R.I.P. Paulie, I can't believe it's been 3 years. So let's get a couple of songs that Paulie wrote. He didn't co-write them, he just wrote the whole damn things.
0: Triple One.

0: The Peppers for a Wednesday night. It's Triple M Nights with Dave Gleeson. Underrated tracks are not too far away at all. But right now, Gleeso, it is time to pay homage, and you've got a little bit of an update of the great Angry Anderson.
1: Yeah, well, Rose Tattoo were on their One Last Ride farewell tour around the world when Angry suffered a cardiac arrest, August 8 or 9. He's recovering and receiving medical treatment in Germany, where family members have travelled to be by his side. We love Angry, and hopefully he can recover and get back to Australia. I mean, he's given such service to us as a rock and roller, as an advocate for people. He's just a bloody top bloke, Angry, and we just want to send all our love and best wishes to Angry and all the guys of Rose Tats, and of course his family and fans as well.
0: Well said. Justice and

0: Gleeso is coming back for the encore straight after this. 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
25: Here we go, tick after 8 o'clock, Wednesday night, right around the country. You can get us on the listener app as well. Make sure you do that, L-I-S-T-N. What are you looking forward to this hour, Gleeso?
26: Cannot wait to play the new Culture Wars song that we've been playing. Hey, everybody loves it. Guy's a great singer, fantastic singer. And, of course, we were very instrumental in them being heard in Australia for the first time. So can't wait to get to that. And, of course, the underrated track, which I heard as a 13-year-old boy and thought, well, that's a nice little song, isn't it? But, Tomo, battle lines are being drawn. The election's, what, 2 years away, the next Australian election? We already have One Nation are becoming bigger than the coalition.
25: Gaining a bit of momentum.
26: Angus Taylor. He's in the doldrums. He's trailing way behind. One Nation are coming up to take on the Labor Party, I think. The song we're going to play now is from a band who do not want to be associated with One Nation.
25: No, that's fair.
26: I think the quote was, stop using our song or any of our music.
25: Yes.
26: Because as far as we're concerned, we would not urinate down your
25: esophagus
26: if you were on fire.
25: That was to one of the political parties.
26: Yep. But Kuda Gurus definitely stand on the right side of history.
25: Come anytime.
26: I will.
25: Triple M.

0: Linkin Park within the end on Triple M. This is Nights with Dave Gleason. Led Zeppelin, Pip the Beatles.
1: Yeah, it sounds like it's made up, okay. But this was back in the day when record sales were record sales. There's no fluffing the numbers.
0: The streamings.
1: Yeah, that's right.
0: That's going well, isn't it? Let's do this.
2: These are Gleasos.

0: Sick after 8 o'clock every night. Gleeso's got one objective in mind, to get some of these great songs back on the airwaves here at Triple M. Where are we headed, Gleeso?
1: Yeah, well, this one, you'd find it hard to wrap a classic nine around, Tomo, because it features a xylophone solo.
0: Xylophone?
1: I'm not sure there's many songs with xylophone solos in them. A clever slice of new wave pop that surprises the listener with an unexpected xylophone solo.
0: How do you songs with xylophone? How do you spell that?
1: Z-I-X-Y.
0: Oh, sorry.
1: Yeah. they said when the song came out, Robert Palmer's been around a while, but musically he continues to shift gears and develop as an artist. Mm-hmm. That's what they said on his sixth album. He's created an immensely infectious little electronic boogie half-pop, half-funk to support his high multi-track vocals with a neat xylophone break. Let's get it on right now. As I was saying at the top of the show, I heard this on 1981 The Sound with a whole bunch of other crazy songs, variety of songs.
0: Yeah.
1: But this one I love the most, Looking for Clues by Robert Palmer.
0: I found one other, Gleeso.
1: What's that? The xylophone solo?
0: Yep. Under My Thumb by The Stones.
1: The classic two.
0: That's

0: Wednesday night, right around the country on Triple M Nights with Dave Gleeson, a little bit of Def Leppard, Pour Some Sugar on Me. Time to get some brand new stuff on right now, Gleeso. And a big tour for these gentlemen, Culture Wars.
1: Yeah, that's right. I spoke to Alex, lead singer, recently. He's married to an Aussie chick.
0: Mm-hmm.
1: He can't wait to get down here. He's bring his little boy and introduce him to the grandparents. But yeah, check them out. We could have had them in a Classic Nine of the bands that were touring Australia that we did a couple of nights ago, or last night.
0: Yeah, last night we did that. Yeah.
1: Yeah. It'll be great to go and see those guys on their own headline tour. Go and check them out. Check out their socials. They are getting big, big raps.
0: Adelaide, Melbourne, Sydney, and just going to go dominate the Triffid as well, Gleeso.
1: The Triff. Oh. I haven't been there in so long. I can't wait to get back and rock that joint in Brizzy.
0: Culture Wars, Typical Ways, Triple M. I need

0: While Dave heads backstage to catch a breath for a minute or two, we'll be back in a sec for the next encore of the night. Triple M's Night Show with Dave Gleeson.
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0: Oasis on Triple M. This is Nights with Dave Gleason. We've been saying it all night. Led Zeppelin have pipped the Beatles, Gleason. How's this all played out?
1: Well, what happened was the Beatles from 1962 to 1969... were the number one band in the eyes of Melody Makeup magazine.
0: Rightio.
1: Still goes to this day, that magazine. But, of course, Led Zeppelin came out with Led Zeppelin 3.
0: Yes.
1: In 1970. And people kind of, I guess, moved away from that Beatles sound and wanted something a little bit more heavy, a little harder rock. And Robert Plant's vocals, Jimmy Page's guitar, John Bonham's drum playing, John Paul Jones on the bass. They could not be beat. And, yeah, they took over from the Beatles. Everyone must have absolutely crapped themselves. Probably no one more than Led Zeppelin.
0: Yeah.
1: Because you're going to get a bit of hate for knocking the Beatles off, aren't you?
0: Totally.
1: But yes, Led Zeppelin on that fateful day took out the best band in the UK by Melody Maker magazine.
0: Unbelievable. Let's get a double play of Led Zeppelin then, Gleece. Up for that?
1: I am so up for it.
0: Whole lot of love in Immigrant Song to play.

0: Classic 909 just around the corner, Gleeso. What are we doing? What's the topic of discussion we are tackling tonight?
1: We are tackling the year of 1986, the year of our Lord, 1986. We got Queen, we got the Crowded House, we got Run DMC, and a whole host of others to take you through the next hour.
0: One of the great games in the NRL Grand Final as well in 1986.
1: Okay, 1986. That will be 1986. Para versus Canterbury. Yeah. And Para won.
0: No, it was a thriller. 4-2.
1: 4-2. Yeah, that's the one. Yeah. 4-2.
0: Well, they're playing soccer. 1986.
1: Had a round ball.
0: Next year at Triple M.
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18: Tui's are making New South Wales pubs rock again with Tui's on Tour. And Saturday, October 3rd at Kingscliff Beach Hotel, Tui's on Tour is bringing the good vibes with the Dregs taking the stage. 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
0: Have a look at the array of talent in the mid-80s here, Gleeso. Unbelievable 1986 we are looking at in the classic nine at nine tonight. Albums like Listen Like Thieves, Summer 87, Brothers in Arms, it is amazing.
1: Yes, bloody oath, there was a whole lot of stuff happening in Australia in 1986. Nothing compared to the success butt of Crocodile Dundee.
0: Hey!
1: And rumour has it that in an effort to offset all of the money that this band had made, someone, their manager said, what about we sink a bit of money into this movie that's not going to do anything? And unfortunately, they ended up paying more tax than they ever possibly imagined.
0: Oh, that's funny.
1: I talk of INXS, who in 1986 were riding high. With Listen Like Thieves.
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0: The Oils off Diesel and Dust on Triple M Nights with Dave Gleason. We had Queen with A Kind of Magic before that. In Excess into Queen into Midnight Oil. Well, this all happened in 1 year, David.
1: Oh, unbelievable. There were so many great bands, mate. There is still today, Tomo. Yeah. I guess it's the music industry is just scattered now.
0: It's different.
1: And we don't all get on board with these things. I mean, Diesel and Dust was an absolute watershed. The Space Shuttle Challenger, Tomo, 1986. We all watched it on telly. And about 70 seconds after it launched, it exploded, and all on board, the seven astronauts, all died live on television. It was it was something that shocked the world. Something else that shocked the world was Brothers in Arms.
0: Oh, my God.
1: By Dire Straits.
0: Yeah.
1: So we're going to get a track on from that coming in at number six. It's The Walk of Life.
0: Triple One.

0: Van Halen with Dreams, and Crowdies before that, Crowded House, Don't Dream It's Over. Yes, you are smack bang in the middle of the time warp, Gleeso's time warp of 1986. This is 1 year, and we are picking nine of the greatest songs out of that, in Gleeso's opinion, of course.
1: Yeah, and of course, Van Halen, that was their first massive album since the departure of David Lee Roth. Sammy Hagar stepped in and started a whole new era for VH. Mm-hmm. Let's move on to Hunters and Collectors, and I can tell you this. When this song came out, we weren't playing it on Triple M back
0: really?
1: In the day. No. They were kind of an indie alternative band. But, of course, we have come to love them and embrace them here at Triple M. Throw Your Arms Around Me, Hunters and Collectors, Triple M.

0: Run DMC and Aerosmith with Walk This Way. They dropped that song, like, so no one thought it was going to work, surely.
1: Yeah, well, Aerosmith were dying and Run DMC were on the way up. And, of course, that introduced a whole legion of new fans to rap and revived the flagging career of Aerosmith. So it was a great initiative that Rick Rubin came up for both those bands.
0: Adam Sandler was right behind it.
2: I remember the controversy when they did that duet. They did that song with Run DMC when they did Walk This Way.
3: What the f***?
2: I know. Everybody's like, what's going on?
3: That don't make no sense. I know.
2: Wow, that's a great song.
4: I was listening to Aerosmith came back.
2: Yeah.
4: They became the kings again.
3: That don't make no sense.
1: I love it. Let's get to number one. We send our love to this guy every time we play one of his songs. John Farnham, he's been such a leading light in the Australian music industry, and he came out with an album in 1986, Whispering Jack, blew the doors off everything, still the highest selling Australian album of all time.
0: Incredible. John Farnham, you're the voice, Triple M.

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0: done and dusted for a Wednesday helping of the front man of the Screaming Jets. Glexo, you have been superb tonight.
1: Oh, thanks, Tomo. It's been a great show. Can't wait. We've got a show tomorrow night as well.
0: You bet we do.
1: Unreal. The sad part is that means that we're getting less and less footy.
0: Yeah, big time.
1: One game to go after this weekend.
0: Prelims this weekend, Glexo, and then the AFL Grand Final. I know.
1: I was there last year.
0: You were there last year.
1: Oh, I was fanboying everyone.
0: You were.
1: Isaac Smith, yeah, Jude Bolton, hanging out with Toby Green.
0: Toby Green actually DM'd the show and said, can you get this creep away from me?
1: I don't think Toby Green needs anyone to get a creep away from him. I reckon he's got that in his wheelhouse.
0: Oh, he's got it in his repertoire, you reckon, boys?
1: Yes, I do. Rock on, Toby.
0: Have a good one, mate. I'll see you tomorrow.
1: Rock on. He's iconic. Hi, this is Brian.

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Live around Australia, this is Triple M's Homegrown. Coming up, we've got the new one from DMAs, from their number one Australian album, to Vinyls 2. Birds of Tokyo straight after the Saints. Here is Know Your Products. You're on Triple M.

0: On their number one Australian album, that is DMAs with Hurricane. This is Triple M's Homegrown. They're touring later on in the year too, so make sure you get your tickets. Still some left to see Tame Impala too. Loser at one stage was the most streamed song in the world. Playing multiple shows across all the cap cities October. You got to go check them out. They're taking over the world. We'll get on Grinspoon too. Taking a break from touring and a band that, we want them to tour. Hopefully it's only a matter of time, right? Powderfinger, already gone, plays next on Triple M.
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2: 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We're giving you two chances every morning.

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new music out of WA, East Village. They're playing some huge shows in November, December. 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They are one of the great upcoming live bands. Also amazing live, Australian Crawl. They're headlining the Red Hot Summer Tour. They're coming up. Dead Star 2. And the Hoodoo Gurus are celebrating 45 years of an incredible career as well, touring November, December. 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

0: Co, Australian Crawl, getting those rehearsals in. You're on Triple M's Homegrown because they are teaming up with Men at Work to headline a massive Red Hot Summer Tour going right around the country. Kicks off in November. What a great tour that will be. Gets better too because Eskimo Joe on it. Face2facetouring.com.au and announced this week G Flip will be performing at the AFL Grand Final. Their track Bet on Fire is going gangbusters all around the world. And fun fact, the last time G Flip performed at the AFL Grand Final, in 2022, she did a cover of this. Are you gonna be my girl? So we'll get Jed on too and the Angel. We celebrate 50 years of an incredible Australian band. It's all coming up next from Triple M.
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21: 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We're doing this.

0: Yeah, it's Electric Lou or it's Electric Josh. We're not sure.
1: It's been a bit of a rough week finding out that this is what we're doing on a Monday.
2: Anyway, it's fine. Everything's fine. Yeah. We're fine.
1: Well, it's done now, isn't it?
2: It is.
1: Day three. So we've got a TENS machine. One of us will be wearing it. One of us won't be. So you've got to guess who's faking it.
0: While you sing Ice House.
2: While you sing Ice House. So it's,
1: we've got a different song today as well.
0: Yeah. Hey, Little Girl.
2: We've got Hey, Little Girl. Now,
1: little girl.
2: Yep, so we'll have the instrumental playing. Obviously, we've got to emulate the song to the best of our ability.
1: Yeah, it's acting.
0: For reference, this is Ice House singing it. Hey, yeah, so that's the song. So for reference, Ivor Davies not being electrocuted while he recorded that one.
2: Oh, yes. Wasn't he?
0: No. So you guys might sound a bit different.
2: Okay.
0: Yeah.
1: Slightly. Okay, we've got Kirsty on the line. Hi, Kirsty.
3: Hey, guys. How are you?
2: Very well. How are you?
1: A little bit nervous.
3: I'm absolutely stoked. Can't wait to hear you guys get zapped.
2: Well, please know, one of us will be getting zapped. The other will be acting.
3: This is very true.
2: Now, who wants to go? Maybe.
1: You sing first.
2: Okay. I'll sing first.
0: Jarchi, take it away.

0: Wow. Okay. Okay. Okay. Well, let's see now, Lou. You ready to have your sing?
1: Yeah.
0: Go for it.
1: Hey, little girl. Hey, little girl. Oh, will you go? Hey, little girl.
0: Ooh, okay.
2: Okay.
0: Kirsty.
2: We both did a pretty good job, I reckon.
1: Kirsty.
3: Look, I almost heard something drop in the first. So I'm going to go with Jarch on the first one.
1: You think Jarch was being electrocuted?
3: Yeah, and I sort of felt like something even, he may have actually, anyway. I don't know where he was electrocuted.
2: Oh, yeah. Well, listen.
0: You're absolutely correct.
2: You're dead well on, Kirsty. It was close. You were close.
1: Oh, well done. Nailed it.
2: You turned that
3: thanks,
2: up.
3: Guys. I mean, don't get me wrong, Lou. You did a brilliant job.
1: I was reading the room.
2: You turned that up so far.
1: No, I only went two higher than you did when you were practicing.
2: No
1: swear.
2: Way. Are you serious?
1: Swear.
2: That dropped me.
1: Yeah, I know. I was like, oh, get back down.
0: Kirsty, well done. Ice House tickets are yours.
3: Oh, I'm so excited. Thank you so much, guys. Keep up the good work.
2: Thanks, Kirsty. Congrats.
0: Triple M presents Ice House, the 40th anniversary of Man of Colours, plus all the hits, playing around the country June and July next year. 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
2: What are you laughing at?
1: I was just staring at Jarch because he was like, yeah, I'll do this story. He was just standing there like, and I was thinking, you don't even have the sheet.
2: No, I was standing there looking at that because you gave me a black eye yesterday.
1: I don't know what you're talking about.
2: By pegging
1: about.
2: A remote at me, it hit me in the cheek.
1: It wasn't a remote, it was the back of the remote.
2: HR. HR, I've been assaulted.
1: It was just a bit of fun, Jack.
2: And I didn't realise I had one until SHJ. And the office goes, well, you've been in a scrap, mate. I said, why? And he goes, looks like you've been punched.
1: Well, you throw scrubs at me all the time.
2: That's scrunched up paper.
1: Well, it could still hurt a small, delicate flower like me.
2: Yeah, that's true. You actually sealed the deal with me there.
0: Ow.
2: Speaking of sealing deals, there's an author named Malaya Pierce. She met her boyfriend, Dylan, when they were both 16, so they're at school, right?
1: High school sweetie.
2: They're high school sweethearts. Now, this is by her own admission. She was thinking, don't know if he's really my cup of tea. You know, maybe a bit of a bad boy. Like, this will be fun for a bit, but this isn't long-term.
1: Not my forever.
2: This isn't my forever fella or whatever. Anyhow, they're at school at lunch. Let me paint a picture. At school at lunch, giggling, laughing, having a great time. Girls are sitting there. Blokes are sitting over there. She said, oh, geez, I feel like some hot chippies. I'd love some hot chippies. You're at school, inaccessible, can't get chips.
0: No.
2: You're in school.
1: Mm-hmm.
2: She didn't know this, but he's obviously overheard her desire for hot chips.
1: And when you want hot chips, you want hot chips.
2: You're dead right.
1: I'm the chippy hound, I know.
2: You're dead right, Dalton. So what he's done is he's skipped a bit of school, he's wagged, jumped over the fence, ducked to the closest KFC, got her some chips, jumped back over, and brought her hot chips.
1: Cute.
2: So she's gone, holy dooly, maybe this bloke, maybe he's a bit of all right. They are now married and have children.
1: Wow.
2: All because of KFC hot chippies.
1: Well, it's like the one thing he'd do for he sealed the deal. It's kind of like the reverse, the opposite of the ick.
2: Yes.
1: You know how you can do one thing, like you can walk a certain way and girls go, done?
2: Yes. Yeah.
1: This is like, wow, you've sealed the deal.
2: Yeah.
1: I'm into you.
2: Yeah,
1: let's have babies.
2: So what is the opposite of an ick?
1: Let's call it the pick.
2: Or the
0: pick the and key. Stick.
1: The what?
2: The key.
1: Because it's backwards.
2: Ick backwards.
1: Okay. I prefer the pick, but up to you.
2: No, pick's better because it's like, oh, that was an ick. No, that was a pick.
0: Yeah.
1: Okay.
2: Well, mate, he picked it perfectly.
1: And he picked like the best batch of KFC pepper. Chips with extra seasoning.
2: This is not a branded ad.
1: I would like some.
2: I would like some chips, okay, so reach out. So a great little gesture, beautiful gesture, sealed the deal, 16, high school sweethearts, now married, all because of a box of chippies. We'd love to know 1-3-5-3. What was your seal the deal moment?
1: Yeah.
2: Or what was seal the deal for you?
1: What was your pick? What was the seal the deal?
2: Yeah.
1: It's got to be something that you just go bang in your brain where you go, yep, that's my person. That's the one.
2: I've got a yarn that's a bit wild, but it is a fair dinkum yarn. My parents, two of my parents, one of their best mates in Tamworth, they were on the brink of breaking up when they were young. Anyway, he got stabbed a fair few times, survived, and then they ended up married for the rest of their.
1: She was like, I'm with Superman. He can never die.
0: Okay, we don't condone going out and getting yourself stabbed.
2: Well, no, of course we don't.
0: If your relationship's on the rock. I'm just in case anyone got me. I've just got to get myself stabbed.
2: Right, yeah.
0: So don't do that.
1: We wouldn't do that.
2: Yeah.
4: This is the early drive home with Lou and Jarch.
0: What sealed the deal?
1: Yeah, because a girl back in her heyday was dating a bloke. Heyday, like I'm 80.
2: Yeah.
1: And he bought her some hot chips, and it was just one of those things that sealed the deal.
2: Well, she was high school. She couldn't. Yeah. No access to him. She just said it as a passing comment at lunch. Next thing you know, he's back 20 minutes. KFC chips. Married, kids, living the dream.
1: Beautiful chippy hound. Matt, we wanted to know what sealed the deal. Talk to us.
5: Yeah, guys.
2: How are you, brother?
5: Yeah, I'm good, brother. I'm good. I think it was about 17 years ago, around about the same time of the year. I had a call, my plumber, my licensed plumber. I got a call to a young lady's house to check out her toilet.
2: Pipes, yeah.
5: And, yeah, it's pretty smooth. And I rocked up in my best clothes I could ever find. Like, I think I had car keys. I actually looked a bit like the Crocodile Hunter, I think. Car keys, I think.
2: Nice. Yeah, a bit of one.
1: Zip off pants.
5: Anyway.
2: Easy access.
5: Oh, anyway, I rocked up and she answered the door and I said, hi, I'm Matt. I'm the plumber. I'm going to take your toilet out. And she said, oh, yeah, come in. She seemed a bit nervous too. I don't know why. And, I walked in and I had a look at this toilet and sort of, I suppose I fiddled with it a little bit here and there and sort of got it working. But I did tell her that, you know, I've had a bit of a go at it and I'm not sure if I fixed it right. So I won't charge you for this call. You might want to give me a call back if it plays up again, knowing that it probably was going to play up again.
2: Yeah,
1: so you did his dog.
2: You've actually sabotaged it.
1: Yeah, you did a terrible job on the toilet, but who knows about the next time. Tony!
2: Well, that actually sounds like a few of those movies that I watch.
1: Big Tony, Big T, Tony Papawani.
6: That's me.
2: Yep. Hi, mate.
1: What happened? What sealed the deal?
6: Well, sealed the deal for her, mate. Corned beef and pickle sandwich.
1: Oh.
2: You make a good one, don't you?
1: I love pickles. Yeah. I don't know about corned beef, though.
2: Nah, it is good.
1: Is that the real thin sliced one?
2: Corned beef and pickles.
1: Yeah. Lick your lips and look at me. Yeah.
2: So I'm hungry.
6: We're out on a drive and we pulled over. I think it was a big koala or somewhere. And I ordered a corned beef and pickle sandwich and she went, wow. You like mustard pickle? And I went, yeah. She said, no one I know loves mustard. I love mustard pickle. And that was it, mate. 18 years later.
0: There you go.
1: Look at you, two peas in a pickle.
2: Genius. Rachel, talk to us. What sealed the deal for you?
7: Well, I decided to plan this really romantic weekend away after dating for a little while and up the blue, Mount Tambourine and all things adult and all things fun and gets up on the Sunday and said, well, I hate to leave you like this, but I've got to go to watch my daughter do her end-of-year cheer presentation.
2: Aww.
7: So I'm going to have to leave you here in this bed. And I'm like, okay, and that sealed the deal. Any man that would leave a naked woman in bed is for his kids is my kind of guy.
2: That's right.
1: Marriage material.
2: Yeah, that's exactly right. But just banging on Mount Tambourine. I'm happy with
1: John.
2: It. Johnny boy, talk to us.
8: Hey, how are you?
2: Very well, mate. Very well. How are you?
8: That's good. Yeah, so it was back in year 2000 when I lived in the UK.
2: Yeah.
8: I used to manage a pub. Anyway, one day my barman came in absolutely with this chick on the shoulder. Caused a bit of a ruckus in my pub.
2: Yep.
8: I kicked them both out and barred them. And about a week later, my barmaid came up to me and goes, I've got this amazing friend. I'm going to say, well, I've had a blind date. Lo and behold, I get here, and it turned out it was this raving, drunk Australian girl I kicked out the week before. Anyway, that was what, 26 years ago? I'm married to her.
2: Mate.
8: Got kids, and yeah, there we go. Raving, alcoholic.
2: Mate. And that's what we are as Australians. That's
1: just
2: how we get you. That's how we get you, Poms.
1: Oh, just be bloody hooligans on the piss.
2: We know what you like.
1: Good one, Johnny boy.
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9: I'm cheating, I'm cheating, cheating, I'm a cheater.
10: Cheater, cheater, pumpkin eater.
2: It is indeed. This is a fun game, isn't it, Lulu? Have you lost your sheet?
1: Best game
2: you?
1: Ever.
2: Yep. Have you lost your sheet? Wonder if one of us scrowed it.
1: Probably. Thanks you so much.
2: So this is a pretty fun game. Basically, we've got two callers on the line. One that's going to play essentially with Lou. One that's going to play with me. Lou and I each have a fact or a question, you know,
1: that we're going to ask
2: that
1: each
2: we're
1: going to
2: ask in our hand.
1: Mm-hmm.
2: So I've got a question here. I'm going to ask Lou the question. She can either answer it if she knows it. If not, she has to take the sheet from me, you know, read out, you know, pretend like you'd actually know it off.
1: Make it seem like I know it.
2: And then you have to discern whether we've cheated by using the sheet or whether we knew the bloody question.
1: It's pretty tough.
2: Ah, okay. You want to go first?
1: Yeah, I've got Ben. Hello, Ben.
10: How are you?
1: Good.
2: Very well, mate. Very well. Ben, have you got faith in Lulu?
10: Faith in her. Okay, good. Today, all right.
1: That's my boy.
2: I've read this question, Lulu, and without saying too much.
1: You think I'll know it?
2: I think so. I think so, but I don't know. Okay, you guys ready?
10: Yep.
2: Right up. Lulu, you good?
1: Mm-hmm.
2: Lulu, what is the difference between a latte and a cappuccino?

0: Franco's a big cappuccino drinker, so I know this one. Cappuccino has chocolate and cinnamon on the top and more froth. And the latte is usually a lot more milk than the cappuccino. So it would be, a cappuccino would be a third, a third, a third. A latte would be more milky and less froth.
1: Ben, what do you reckon? Did she cheat?
2: Very detailed. No, I reckon she's got that.
1: Ben, you are correct.
3: Correct.
2: Yes! Yes!
1: Now, well done. Now,
0: it's
1: okay.
0: I know Franco loves his cappies.
1: I think you got that right. A latte and a cappuccino both contain one shot of espresso and steamed milk, but the main difference is the amount of amount and texture of the milk.
0: Yep. So the
1: froth. So a latte has more steamed milk and a thin layer of foam. Yep.
0: I nailed it.
3: Well done, Ben. You won tickets to see Heart of the Beast starring Brad Pitt.
0: Well done, Benny.
3: Who we got
0: rocked.
3: Next?
0: Okay, we've got Bailey. Hi, Bailey.
1: G'day, Bailey.
4: G'day.
0: Do you believe in Jarch?
4: Well, we'll see what the question is.
1: Good point.
0: Okay. Are you ready, Jarch?
1: Yep.
0: Why does a golf ball have dimples?
1: A golf ball has dimples. Sorry, am I going? What?
3: A golf music's
1: ball,
3: playing.
1: Yeah, a golf ball has dimples because...
3: You've got to wait for the music to stop.
1: Oh.
0: Now is when you go.
3: Oh. Now is when you go.
1: Oh, I see.
3: It's not a time.
1: Or is that one of the great bluffs of all time? Mm. A golf ball has dimples based on its aerodynamics. So it helps with the flight of the ball, spin of the ball, so you can utilize the ball a bit more based on the dimples. That's basically what I know about a golf ball.
3: Okay, Bailey, was he cheating or was that from the brain?
4: No, I reckon he's a bit of a golfer. I reckon he's got that.
0: Well done, Bailey.
1: Well done, Bailey.
0: Yes, pretty close.
1: Okay, as it was,
0: dimples,
1: I close?
0: Yeah, dimples help the ball fly further, and as a smooth ball travels, air creates a lot of drag, slowing it down. The dimples create a thin layer of turbulent air around the ball, which reduces the drag and helps the ball stay airborne for longer. I'd say, yeah.
1: Yeah, it helps with the aerodynamics of the ball. It's
0: great
1: simple
0: bluff,
1: as that.
0: Mate.
3: Well done, Bailey.
0: I'm looking at you like, what are you doing, you idiot?
1: No, can I be honest? I was excited because I was like, I think I know this one.
3: I know, you're so keen.
0: Pause is key.
3: Well done, Bailey. You've also won tickets to the new movie starring Brad Pitt, Heart of the Beast, in cinemas September 24. It's Lou and Jarch from Triple M.
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8: It's Lou and Charge on Triple M for your, what day is it? Winston Churchill Wednesday.
9: Yeah, that is correct. Wednesday. Now, this is gonna rattle your world, Charge.
10: Talk to me.
9: So British personality and YouTuber Spix Gonzalez was on BBC podcast recently and he said this.
11: You refuse to believe Australia's a real place.
12: I think it's, like, obvious now.
13: There's more kangaroos than human beings.
14: It's a country and a continent. And it's the only country in the world that has animals that are nowhere else in the world. And we're going to just accept this as all real.
10: Yeah, three stupid points from an idiot.
9: Go
10: what
9: on.
10: What was the first one?
9: Really think.
10: The first one. There's more kangaroos than human. Yeah, mate. Kangaroos breed like there's no tomorrow. There's heaps of instances where there are more animals.
9: Be like sheep in New Zealand.
8: Yeah.
10: Definitely.
9: Yeah.
10: 100%. So that's a non-point. Moron. Second one. country and continent, fine. Who cares? It's a great big landmass. That's just life. Get over it. A continent is just a large landmass. Number three was what?
9: Dunno.
10: What was his third one?
8: It's the only place. He said
10: Okay.
9: Yeah.
10: Right.
8: With native animals.
10: Yeah, great. So with native animals. So we're the only place in the world with native animals. Okay. Well, where's the Siberia? Do we have Siberian tigers?
9: Yeah. Do you have kiwis? No.
10: Do we have kiwi birds? No.
9: Has he ever been here? Probably not.
10: Probably not if he doesn't believe it's real.
9: Yeah.
10: If he doesn't believe it's real. I mean, there's just, look.
9: It's fired you up.
8: Mm.
10: Well,
9: I think he's doing it for the clickbait.
10: You think he's clicking?
9: He's doing it for the gram. He's doing it for the tickety talk.
10: What's his name?
9: Spix Gonzalez.
10: Well, Spix Gonzalez.
9: Sorry.
10: You'd want to come with some more points than that, mate, to say that Australia is real. Because those were three of the dumbest points I've ever heard. I mean,
9: maybe he needs to go to Specsavers.
8: Oh, that's very good.
9: Up top.
8: Maybe we should do our own kind of click base.
9: Yeah, like what do you refuse to believe? Because he's not believing that. We got Juju in the studio. She's 9.
10: Hey, darling, how are you?
15: Good.
10: Now, tell us, what do you refuse to believe?
15: I refuse to believe that people like celery.
8: Yes.
10: Juju, no. I agree with you.
9: I love celery, Juju, with peanut butter and hummus.
10: Hey, Juju. No, she doesn't.
9: I do.
10: She's lying for clicks.
9: So you don't like celery in your lunch?
15: No.
9: No? She hates it.
10: So I agree with no one likes celery.
9: On its own, agree.
10: But that's
9: but
10: it.
9: With peanut butter.
10: No, it doesn't matter, Louisa. That's like having oysters Kilpatrick with barbecue sauce and bacon. You don't enjoy the oyster. You like barbecue sauce and bacon.
9: No, but I like the oyster.
10: No.
9: Yes, I do.
8: Oh, wow.
9: But sorry, Juju.
10: But you're eating celery with bloody other stuff on it. Not a swear word. I'm with you, Juju.
9: What's yours, Jack?
10: Well, I had a friend, Rach. Well, still my friend, Rach. Shout out to Rach from Young. She would tell me, her and her family, her sisters, would say, oh, our dogs know not to jump on us when we're wearing fancy clothes. And I said, no, they don't. She goes, yeah, they don't. We're going to the races. They won't jump on
9: us. They're in a frilly frock.
10: If they're in a frilly frock,
9: knows.
10: And I go, dogs don't even know what clothes are. Rach, they don't know to not jump at you. She goes, yes, they do.
8: I think there's something in that. Dogs sense your energy.
10: Well, okay, this is the only thing that this is what I said to her. Because I was like, this is one of the wildest things. They don't know they don't know the difference between fancy clothes and normal clothes. They're dogs. I said, maybe when you've put all your perfumes on, because dogs operate off scent, you've got that scent, and when you've jumped up on them, you've gone, no, and get off me. And when they smell that scent, then they won't jump on you.
9: Yeah, okay, so it's a smell thing.
10: You know what I mean?
9: Mm. Yeah.
8: What about you, Lou?
10: Sorry, I'm all hyped up,
9: yeah,
10: Juju.
9: Yeah, you are. You're really angry. Mine would be that I refuse to believe that tequila gives you a hangover.
8: Hey, we should test it.
10: Well, sweetheart, I've been with you.
9: Yeah, but if you've been with me when I've had a couple of rosés, way worse, mate.
10: Yeah, I know it's worse, buddy. Nah, but you sent me photos after a big night on the Tiki Sodas. And let me tell you, eyes hanging out of the head sort of stuff.
9: Doesn't happen. I don't know what you're talking about.
8: Okay. I don't think tomato sauce tastes like tomatoes. I refuse to believe it.
10: Well, it actually doesn't.
8: Tomato sauce is delicious and
9: sugar.
8: Tomatoes are yuck.
10: I still like them both.
8: 1-3-5-3, what do you refuse to believe?
10: Yeah, call us now.
8: Let's get some calls.
10: What you refuse to believe.
8: Okay.
10: Thank you, Juju.
9: Thanks, Juju.
6: The early drive home with Lou and Jarch.
8: Well, we're asking, what do you refuse to believe?
9: Yeah, because there's a bloke who's saying he refuses to believe Australia is real.
10: Yeah.
9: Whatever. We've got Brad on the line. Brad, what do you refuse to believe?
7: I refuse to believe that people can accidentally snort when they laugh. They do it on purpose for a laugh.
9: Mate, you're talking to the wrong girl because I can snort.
10: We've got a snort laugher here.
9: Yeah. I'm a snort laugher. But it's only when I'm like...
10: Oh, Brad, I like it.
9: It's only when I'm like, you proper get me giggling.
10: Lula, well... I talked to you the other day because I'm like, you've lost your snort.
9: Nah, it's only if you proper get me giggling.
10: What, so I haven't made you giggle for 2 or 3 years?
9: Not 2 or 3 years. Maybe my nose has just developed.
10: Well, yeah, maybe.
8: Maybe.
10: Nicole, talk to us. What do you refuse to believe?
16: I refuse to believe coriander is good.
9: No, it is!
16: No.
10: It's divisive, isn't it?
9: Apparently it tastes like dishwashing liquid for some people.
10: Really?
9: Yeah.
16: It is. Horrible stuff.
10: Yeah, I don't know.
9: It.
10: I don't think I love it, and I don't think I hate it. I think I'm indifferent to coriander.
9: I lather that up.
10: Ease up, lady. Mm. It's 3 p.m. hour. Thanks, mate. Rowdy, talk to us. What do you refuse to believe?
17: Mate, I've heard you've already had a couple. It's going to the moon.
10: Oh. You refuse to believe the moon landing?
17: Oh, shit, yeah.
9: Neil.
10: Okay, yeah, Neil and Buzz and then the other fella, yeah. Paul Lake. So you just simply refuse. Have you done your own research, have you?
17: Not to the extent.
9: Doesn't sound like a lot,
10: really.
8: To the extent.
9: Zach, what do you refuse to believe?
18: Pandas.
9: What? What? What do you mean, pandas?
18: Well, have you watched the videos of pandas in the zoo? How did they survive in the wild for so many years?
10: Oh, mate, it's
9: a just because they eat bamboo?
10: No, they're idiots.
8: They're clumsy.
9: That'd be like saying sloths don't exist.
10: No.
9: They're so slow and silly.
10: No. But
9: I was about to say dumb, like I was going to offend the sloth.
8: Yeah, pandas injure themselves on their own.
10: Pandas are stupid. Mate, I'm half with you.
9: I just think they're painted bears.
18: They're not even in the zodiac sign. Like, they've got a dragon, but no pandas.
10: And also, they don't breed with each other, so they're not procreating, so they're endangered.
9: Who do they get with then?
10: Well, they're just not. They don't root.
9: What do you mean they don't root?
10: Mate, it's just they don't. They're not breeding.
9: So then how do more pandas come about?
10: Exactly, though. It's a big problem. We can't get into it.
9: I need to get into it,
10: Danny,
9: Jack.
10: Danny, talk to us. What do you refuse to believe?
19: I refuse to believe that dogs don't know your shoes, because I can put my thumbs on and my dog doesn't want to go for a walk. Put my runners on, mate, and he's at the door.
8: See? The clothes thing, the dog's clothes
9: Jack,
8: thing.
9: Jack, your theory might have been debunked.
10: No. Well, yeah, they can certainly recognise certain things. My point was they don't know the difference. They can't discern between nice clothes and normal clothes. That was my point. Mm. They can certainly recognise objects like a lead or
9: that
10: collar.
9: Thong.
10: Enough, Dalden. Jake, right. Talk to us. What do you refuse to believe?
20: Hey, guys. I refuse to believe that people enjoy convertibles like the cars.
9: Used to be with you on this, Jake, and then Jack and I had a wonderful conversation the other day saying, imagine us cruising down the beach, yes. Wind in our hair, ice cream in one hand.
10: I know.
9: Drink in the other. Not alcohol, like a Fanta.
10: But do you know, I've also done a bit of a roundabout on this one. I think there's a time limit with convertibles. I think anything over 40 minutes, you're over it.
9: Oh, Jack, I was thinking 20.
10: Yeah, okay.
9: Yeah, good. We're on the same page.
10: I'm kind of with you, Jake. Yeah.
9: Matt.
10: Talk to us.
21: Yeah, how are we, guys?
10: Good, mate. How you going?
21: Yeah, I refuse to believe love is real.
10: Who hurt you?
8: Yeah.
9: Matt. Did you just get dumped?
10: Matt.
9: Who was it?
21: No, I never got dumped. I think it's long-stemming from my parents.
8: Oh, my God. Okay. We're getting into it.
9: Talk to us, mate. Matt, do you need to talk a bit more? Do you need to talk off the air? What's going on?
10: Talk to us, mate.
21: No, I don't need to talk off the air. I'm happy to talk on the air. Right. I don't think the problem's me.
9: Okay, let's elaborate a little bit more.
21: Well, I do a lot of things right, but yet there's still no love coming my way. So I think you guys need to break this down for me.
9: Okay.
10: Can I be honest, just based on all the information that's been presented to me?
21: Yeah.
10: Maybe you are the problem.
9: Okay, Emma. There you go, Matt.
8: Matt, there's people that you can talk to anyway. Blue and Judge.
9: Love you, Matt.
6: Triple M's early drive home with Lou and Judge.
9: Well, someone's been doing a sneaky little poo trick.
10: Have you been doing this again?
9: No, it's not me, Jack.
10: Oh.
9: It is smart, though.
10: Because everyone has been talking about the fact you've been pooing into your hands again and throwing it at the walls in the radio station. The people are over it.
9: It's the 3 o'clock hour, mate.
10: All right.
9: Probably save that for the 2 p.m.
10: Save it for the 2 p.m.
9: And no, I haven't been doing that.
10: Good.
9: That was the old me.
10: Yeah. That's not the new Lou.
9: Not anymore,
10: mate. That was Pooey Louie. You're now Shoey Louie.
9: No, there's been a woman who she's got pooing shoes. So people don't know it's her when she's in the toilet.
10: So tell me how this works.
9: So like, say around the office, say I'm wearing these, my beautiful golden goose sneakers.
10: Yeah.
9: And I go into the cubicle and I've got some stiletto heels on, and those are her pooing shoes.
10: Can I ask logistically?
9: So no one knows.
10: Logistically, is she changing her golden geese shoes into a stiletto and walk into the bathroom, click, clonk, click, clonk? Or has she got a handbag, she bungs them off, chucks them on, then, you know what I mean?
9: I don't know, because it's like,
10: because if you're walking in and out of the
9: bathroom. Also, if you're walking into the bathroom in and out the whole day with your handbag, then everyone's going to be like, what's going on in there all the time?
10: Chicks have handbags.
9: Same, but not all day.
10: But how many poos is she doing?
9: I don't know.
10: It might be once or twice a day. You're correct. She might
9: be three times.
10: She might be regular.
9: Also, I just think there's this thing about a standoff in the toilet. Like, it happened to me before where I was in there and I was getting changed because I was in my karaoke costume.
10: Yeah.
9: And someone was in there, like, obviously a bit runny, you know what I mean?
10: Yep.
9: And
10: there's a bit on you.
9: I was in there for a solid couple of minutes because I was getting changed, and they're just trying to, you could tell they're trying to hold it in.
10: Oh.
9: I'm like, it's okay. Like, it's okay. And then if you're out there and you're doing your makeup or whatever, say you've got an event that night, people just stay in there for 10 minutes. Just come on out. Everyone goes number two.
10: No, Dalden, let me tell you why you're talking tough. Because I know that if you went in there and you'd done some abhorrent stuff where it was just like, it was like it had like rattled the station.
9: Like I'd lost 3 kilos kind of stuff.
10: Yeah, correct. Like the next, like, you know, a rocket when it takes off, it's got the flames underneath it.
9: Oh.
10: If that was you, I don't think you're waltzing out, flicking your hair back and going,
9: hey,
10: sup, ladies, just me. Shitting up a storm in there, whatever. I don't care. I'm a queen. I think you're living.
9: But
10: I think you're lifting your legs. You're lifting your legs and you're sitting on there going, you're texting Lockie going, I've just absolutely destroyed this place and there's 3 girls doing their makeup.
9: But Jack, how long do you wait in there if there are 3 chicks doing their makeup, getting ready for a night out? 20 minutes? 30?
10: Listen.
9: How long are you waiting to get out of there?
10: I've done some bad things.
9: I've waited for you and you've done some bad things.
10: And I've waited for someone to leave. You know what the worst thing is? I've walked in. This is what happens to me a fair bit. You walk in the bathroom, one or two of the cubicles already taken. I take the third. Mm. I jump in there. Whatever happens, happens. What happens in Vegas stays in Vegas. But it's bad, right?
9: Okay.
10: So they're obviously aware the two other cubicles are going, wow, third cubicle. Mate, that's beef Italy.
9: Evacuate cubicle three.
10: Right? And then you go, okie doke, they're still in there. I'm nearly done. I've escaped. They don't know who I am.
9: Oh, no.
10: You walk out the cubicle. Some prick walks in the door, goes, go, Judge, how you going? And you just look at him going,
9: you're no longer the Phantom Shedder.
8: Going, Jack Archdale, as yeah, I live and breathe.
10: Wait, aren't you on air at the moment, mate? What, aren't you supposed to be on air over there, Jack Archdale?
9: We have to take double long song breaks just so Judge can go number two.
10: Mate, seriously, I won't name who it is, but I've got a friend in this office. I went to the bathroom. I went into the cube. He was in there. He'd obviously done away. And I went to go, and he goes, you doing it, boo? I go, yeah, mate. He goes, what? In here? I go, yeah. He goes, oh, I never do it at work. He goes, I go downstairs to the pub next door and go into their bathroom.
8: The pub is wild. I thought it just meant that he wanted to do it at home.
10: Nah, it's like,
9: when you got to go, you got to go.
10: I don't care.
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9: I'm feeling awfully confident on this Wednesday.
10: Are you?
9: Yep. Mel, how are you feeling?
0: Hello. I'm feeling reasonably comfortable, reasonably confident.
10: Great. The two, I like the positive two main vibes. C's. Comfortable and confident. That's what we need. Now, yeah. Mel.
9: CC's like the chips.
10: That's right. Exactly right. Great Australian brand. Now, Mel, do you do a bit of trivia? Are you into just general knowledge sort of stuff? Or how do you think you'll go?
0: I don't keep up with the news, but I try and follow along most days. And most days I'm not doing too bad. But that being said, we'll see how we go today.
9: Okay. I reckon we're about the same. We're on par, Mel. Let's rock and roll.
10: In that case, Mel, I'm going to read the questions. First, to get the answer, gets the point. No need to buzz in. Mel, are you ready?
0: I'm ready.
10: Swell. Lou, are you ready?
9: Swell. Yes.
10: Cool. LP, are you ready?
8: Yeah.
10: All right. Anyone asking me if I'm ready? I'm the bloody host.
9: No, because you just say go.
10: Well, in that case, ladies and gentlemen, you versus Lou begins in 3, 2, 1, go. Amanda Seyfried has announced she has split from her husband of 9 years. Nice. Who was he?
0: No idea.
9: Andrew Patterson.
8: You'll never get it.
10: Very close. It was Thomas Sadowski.
9: Never.
10: Which reality show famously paired a group of socially awkward men with glamorous women?
9: From Beauty and the Geek.
10: That's correct, Louise. And the Border Collie takes its name from the border region between which two countries?
9: Switzerland and Genovia.
10: Genovia.
9: Australia and New Zealand.
10: No, the border of
9: Croatia.
10: Okay, Scotland and England. What fruits are commonly used to make marmalade?
9: Grapefruit.
10: As like a grouping. Marmalade. What sort of group? Like a grouping.
9: Honey, grapefruit.
10: That is correct. Mel. Got it right. A statement that seems self-contradictory but may express a possible truth is called what?
9: Say it again.
10: A statement that seems self-contradictory but
0: conflict?
10: May...
0: conflict?
10: Starts with a P. You've got paraglider. Imagine if you outed a paraglider's address. It's a paradox. No. Which NRL team often wears pink for their away jersey?
9: Dolphins.
0: Which NRL pen?
9: Roosters.
10: Correct, Mel. Name the famous Scottish DJ that has just announced an Australian tour.
9: Calvin Harris.
10: Yes, correct, Lulu. The Last Wave of Summer is an album by which band?
9: 6 Live Seconds of Summer.
10: That
9: Jonas
10: tool is
9: Brothers.
10: Freezing.
9: Coldplay.
10: It's a cold chisel. According to the BBC, which continent will soon appear larger on world maps to reflect its true size?
9: South Africa.
10: That's correct, Mel. South Africa's a country, Lulu, famously. Name the two Australian fashion labels that have announced they are going into receivership this week.
9: Veronica Main. And Q, maybe?
0: Q,
10: she's
0: and they're owned by the same, I believe.
10: Wow. Mel-free,
8: Luth-free. Ooh.
10: Okay. Mel, who are the Sydney Roosters playing this weekend?
0: Penrith. They are playing Dolphins.
10: No.
0: Penrith.
9: Sharks.
10: Yeah, but I'm giving it to Mel because you're coming with me. Woo! Mel, you got it.
8: Well done, Mel.
9: $350.
8: $350 Blunston voucher.
6: Triple M's early drive home with Lou and Judge.
8: Lou and Judge and Triple M, almost the end of the show.
9: And we had a video go viral yesterday.
10: Did we?
9: We're using the electrocuting machine.
10: Yeah.
9: And you know the video of Hindy? His fingers are sort of going like...
10: Well, they're going like somewhat.
8: They're spasming out.
10: They are spasming. Yeah,
9: just
10: yeah.
9: imagine if you were... you know what I mean?
10: Got the girls in the office talking.
8: Yeah. If you were playing the guitar.
10: Okay, very good, mate. Not a euphemism?
9: Well, these comments... PJ Composing said, bro, unlocked the woman, please, the 3000.
10: Unlocked the woman, please, the 3000.
8: Oh, my God.
9: Lachlan7697 said, Jarch turned into Voldemort for a sec.
10: Was that when it was on my neck and my face was getting dragged out? Yeah, I was, because I was going, Harry Potter!
9: Yeah, you're going, I'm back from the dark. Beltzershazza84 said, why did the girl scream like a dolphin?
8: The girl.
9: That's what it was like. It was like. The girl. Yeah, excuse me. My name is Louisa.
10: Yeah. Lou in charge. Hey, yeah. We'll see you tomorrow for.
9: Thrust Thursday.
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10: When did your memory fail you? 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
9: Yeah.
10: Because of my memory.
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22: Hello. Frank Walker from National Tiles. Nothing will turn heads more than stunning National Tiles in your home, especially when it looks like you've spent a fortune on them. 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
12: Today on the quiz, we're giving you the chance to go in the draw to win $10,000. All on Australia's favourite game show, the Rush Hour's Hump Day Quiz. And now, ladies and gentlemen, here's the star of the show, Billy Robles.
11: Yes, thank you very much. Got no idea who's on today, but here we go. Two very good contestants, Jimmy. I'll tell you what, Milwaukee, $923 worth.
13: Doesn't that get them ringing?
11: Does it? What? And Timmy's there from Country and Western. Hello, Tim.
14: Good afternoon. Billy, Fat, whatever you want to be called. Good afternoon, James. How are you,
13: Paul? Hello, Timmy.
11: Timmy, you're a site manager.
14: Refurbishments of the good old supermarkets.
11: Nice. So what site? What site?
14: Down at, I shouldn't say really, but Burnside. There you go.
11: Right.
14: Coles. It's a Coles.
11: That's all right, Coles, Timmy.
13: Burnside, yeah. And you're a Tigers man?
14: Yes, I am indeed. We've had our good days and just watching the others play it out and fighting for the big one.
11: And you have your bad days, but you'll come back in about 5 years, I reckon, Timmy?
14: I think so too.
11: Good on you, mate. All right, just stick there because you're playing against Lockie. G'day, Lockie.
15: G'day, Patching and Rags. How are we going?
11: Hello, Lock. Who do you barrack for, Lock?
15: Brizzy.
11: Oh, they beat the Hawks, do they?
15: Oh, I think they do. Pretty comfortably, I reckon.
11: Pretty comfortably.
13: Pretty comfortably. Sheepers.
11: Yeah. Who's kicking the goals?
15: Oh, Charlie Cameron. I reckon we get the Country Road singing.
11: Good work. And you're
13: Logan
11: a,
13: Morris.
11: Righto. You're a Sparky.
15: Yep. Sparky in Richmond. So,
11: Good work.
15: Going well.
11: Plenty of work.
15: All right.
11: Righto, here we go.
15: Electrical.
11: Yeah, oh, good work. Well done. Righto, Timmy and Lockie. Here we go.
13: Scream out your name when you know the answer.
11: Here we go.
14: Yep.
11: Number one. Oh. What are you wearing if you're said to be in your birthday suit?
15: Lockie.
13: Or Lockie just.
15: Got nothing on.
11: Nude.
13: Nude. Righto, away.
11: Away. Question two now. The Brownlow medal is on Monday night. Who won last year's?
15: Lockie.
13: Tim.
14: No. Yeah, I've just had a mental blank.
11: I know.
13: All right. I've given you an opening, yes. Lockie.
15: Matt Rowell.
11: Well done. Sometimes you forget those little ones,
13: Timmy,
11: like that.
13: Timmy, I can't give you too many more legs up, so get involved here, please.
14: I've got to fire up.
13: Come on.
11: Can you sing?
14: We're going to give it a crack.
11: All right, then, because the Jonas Brothers, what did they sing? Johnny Farnham's great song of The Voice.
13: You're the voice.
11: You're the voice, even, at the NFL game. Mm. So here we go. We might give it to Lockie first, right? So, righto. Lockie. We're going to play a little bit here of You're the Voice, trying to understand it, and then you'll come in. You ready, Lock?
15: Yeah, here we go.
16: You're the voice, trying to understand it, make a noise and make it clear. Whoa, whoa.
11: All right,
13: not bad.
11: I tell you what, Timmy.
13: Not bad.
11: If you're ever going to lift now, Timmy. Here we go.
13: Come on. Here we go.
11: We need plenty here.
14: Yep.
16: Yellow voice, try and understand it. Make clear and make it clear.
11: Keep going.
16: Oh.
11: Jim.
13: All right, Timmy. I thought he gave it plenty.
11: He did give it plenty. He had to.
13: And he had to, because otherwise the quiz was over. So that goes to you, Timmy.
11: Righto. Oh, back in it. You're back in it, son. 2-1, I think, yes. Which former Australian Prime Minister once held a beer-drinking record?
0: Tim.
13: Yes, Tim?
0: Bob Hawke.
11: Oh!
0: Bob Hawke.
11: Wow,
13: she's two
11: apiece.
0: That was the yard
11: glass. Yeah, that's right.
4: Let it out.
11: Travis Bazana is an Australian currently hitting piss missiles in which American sport?
0: Lockie. Tim?
13: Yes, Lockie.
0: Baseball?
11: Yes! Yay! Cool. Timmy come how good.
0: Well done, Lock.
8: Well done, Tim.
11: Well done, boys. Lockie has won.
13: Good. Boys.
9: He's got that awesome Milwaukee pack, including the Packout Low Profile Rolling Toolbox, the job site radio with the charger as well. Milwaukee is proudly for everyone in the trade for day one and all the days that follow. Milwaukee is forever for the trade. Goes in the draw for the $10,000 and gets the I Won Billy's Quiz prize pack.
11: Well, he's a trader.
0: And that.
9: Yeah, and Timmy, you get the I Lost, but you both also are getting invited to Triple M Fest if you'd like to come along next Thursday as well at the Corner Hotel.
11: Nice.
0: That'd be great.
11: Hey, well done, Locke.
13: Well done.
0: Thank you.
11: Well done, Timmy. Good on you.
13: Good work. Good work.
11: Nice, Jimmy boy.
13: Not bad. That's a decent quiz.
11: Exactly.
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13: All right. Might have an insight, Rabs, into why Zach Butters chose to go to the Dogs when everyone thought he was going to the Cats.
11: Yes,
13: right.
11: Jim.
13: All right, this has come across my desk, and I love this.
11: How come I haven't heard about this, by the way?
13: This is a letter that came from a young Doggies fan, and I'm going to read it out. Zach, I heard you're leaving Port. Your childhood team needs you, Zach. Can you please come to the Doggies? And since your parents live in Bacchus Marsh, it's quicker to drive to Mars Stadium than GMHBA. And the Dogs have a really good midfield, and you will be unstoppable and win multiple flags.
11: Yeah.
13: If you can play for the Dogs, it will leave a lifetime of happy memories. Please go to the Dogs. It would mean a lot to me.
11: Nice.
13: Here is 20 cents of my money. It's not much, but it's all I have. But giving my savings to you will be worth it if you play for the Dogs. Please, Zach, come to the Dogs. From Hunter, 11 years old.
11: Hunter.
13: So nice. That is an adorable letter.
11: It
13: was sent to Zach Butters from a young Doggies fan.
11: You know what that tells me? Zach broke.
13: So
11: he's life saving. He's got 20 cents. Surely he's got to save up.
9: He's 11 years old.
11: He's got to save up a bit more than that than 20 cents.
13: Oh, that's Hunter. He's only 11, and he's parted with the only money he had, which is 20 cents.
11: Hunter is broke.
13: Magnificent, Hunter. We appreciate what you've done there. That is superb. So what came across my desk
11: this will be good.
13: Was the letter that Zach Butters received from Geelong.
11: Right.
13: And this is why maybe he chose the Dogs. Hi, Zach. I hear you're thinking about moving from Port Adelaide, and I'm writing to suggest you come to Geelong for these reasons. One, everyone else does.
11: Yeah.
13: Two, everyone else does.
11: Yes.
13: Three, apparently the farms are cool in series, and if you don't know how to look after cows, neither does Jezza.
11: And Free Stanley.
13: There's a Cotton On store in Geelong where you can buy tracky dacks so you'll fit in with every other Darrow in the town centre.
11: Be careful.
13: Five, you're not going to play wing, so the weird shape of GMHBA won't bother you. There's five really good reasons.
11: Yep.
13: Actually, four, because I said the first one twice. I'm not sending you any money like the Western Bulldogs kid did, because they tell me you're going to earn $2 million a year, so you'll have enough of your own.
11: Yep.
13: I'm also not offering you or your family any discounted frothies at the Cremorne, because the government tax the shit out of us, and I need to make a profit.
11: Yes.
13: Your parents live in Bacchus Marsh, so they know what a dump looks like, so Geelong will be just like home.
11: Be careful.
13: Anyway, please come and play for us. Our midfield just got tailed up by Freo, so we need you. All the best, Fat.
11: Fat.
13: So, Fat.
11: I didn't write
13: that. That was never going to work. He was never coming to Geelong as soon as he heard that.
11: I was going to give him my house and 50% of the Cremorne.
13: You don't have a house down there anymore. You sold it.
11: No, I couldn't sell it.
8: Are you trying to get rid of the Creamy?
11: Yeah. No, I tried. He's got the year to go.
13: So you're offloading a pub you don't want to own and a house that you don't own.
11: No, that's exactly right, Zach. Come to G-Town.
13: No, why wouldn't he go there?
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9: 5:15 Saturday at the MCG. Hawthorn take on the Lions, and this man plays game at 150. It's Dylan Moore.
6: Bouncing through Moore, skips around, boundaries on the board.
13: Somehow, Fat, this club has managed over the journey to lasso some incredibly good small to medium-sized forwards.
17: Yes.
13: I don't think Dills is small. I'm putting him in the medium-sized category. But Luke Proust, of course, being the most recent superstar in that part of the world. But Dills, All-Australian for you, 150 games. What a journey it has been for you with the Hawks.
18: Yeah, it's been awesome to date, to be fair. It's my ninth year now, and yeah, he touched me. Yeah, Luke Bruce. I started and Cyril Rioli was at the club.
13: Yeah.
18: Paul Ploplo. And I had Luke Bruce as a mentor. Now we've got Wizard, Guinea, Connor McDonald. And even younger than me, we've got Matt Hill coming through, Jack Dalton. We've got some talented smalls or medium forwards, as we'd like to say.
11: Bloody oath you have, mate. And how are you feeling? We just can't believe how big a game this is coming up on Saturday, of course, at the MCG. How are you right now? Do you get nervous? And how many tickets do we need for the big 150th?
18: Yeah, I'm actually really excited. I feel like after 2024, when I was all Australian, I put a lot of pressure on myself in those finals.
11: Yep.
18: I probably didn't enjoy them as much as I could have because I was putting so much pressure that I needed to perform. Whereas the last couple of years, I've relaxed a bit more going into them, just enjoyed playing football in September because you realise you don't get to do that every year. And I'm pretty excited right now. I'll get nervous probably Friday night when I watch the other prelim final.
11: Yep.
18: I'll get a bit nervous and then game day. But, yeah, I'm really excited. It's going to be a massive game for us, home prelim. I can't wait. I've asked for 25 tickets and still waiting to hear back.
11: Where's that from? The Ferrells from Roeville or where were you before that?
18: One Turner. I grew up in One Turner. It's even more feral than Roeville.
13: Dilza, sometimes when you look at things on a written page, they just jump out at you. Hawks trying to make their first grand final since 2015.
11: Yeah.
13: Well, actually, that's 11 years ago. It's hard for me to compute that because you've been so bloody successful, Hawthorn. So that's a huge carrot dangling in front of you, of course.
18: Yeah, absolutely. I feel like I think we've actually won a premiership in every decade. And yeah, obviously this one, we haven't done it yet. But that's something that we're striving to do. And, yeah, I feel like when you get drafted to Hawthorn or you join Hawthorn, they bleed excellence. And there's a rich history in the club. Every couple of weeks there's a premiership player just floating around. You see everyone on the locker and you're like, yeah, wow, this is a special place. And it's something that definitely motivates you to win a flag as well.
11: All-Australian in 24, third in the best and fairest last year, 156 goals. He's just been a very, very good player for the Hawks. Well, we've spoken enough footy time now. With Will Day, Jimmy Boy,
13: and they're
11: best mates. And guess what they do together?
13: What do they do?
11: They collect trading cards.
13: No, they don't do
11: that. No, Jim, but they are fair dinkum. They've got their own Instagram page called Stacking Pieces, and it's just an interesting topic. I don't know much about trading cards, but how many cards would you have, Dilza?
18: It's funny you say that. I actually had to stop opening a few packs just then. We've just been collecting a few cards right now, me and Daisy. I had to stop that, do this interview, and then I'm going straight back into it after this. So it's a big day today. Pokemon just come out with all their new cards. And, we're just out there creating some content right now.
11: So Pokemon.
18: Yeah, it sounds a bit nerdy, but.
11: Nerdy? All right. So they've got heaps of cards. What's your most valuable card? What would that be worth?
18: Most valuable, probably around $5,000 to $6,000.
11: What's
13: that old Dilza?
18: So Daisy has a card, a Lamine Yamal autograph card.
11: Yeah.
18: There's only 10 of them in the world, so that's worth a bit. And I've got a Con Knipple autograph card as well, and there's only 5 of them in the world.
11: Who's Nipple?
18: Con nipple. Basketball.
11: Oh, right. I didn't know con nipple was, Jim. And then also obsessed with getting 8 hours sleep. And they both have a thing on their bed, Jim, that changes the temperature depending on their body temperature. And now, Dilza, what's this about?
18: Yeah, it's called 8 sleep. So, yeah, it's recommended to get 8 or 9 hours of sleep a night, best for recovery. So it's actually professional. It's not as nerdy. It's being a professional athlete. And, yeah, it's just like a thin layer of water on your bed, and it regulates your body temperature during the night. So it's actually really good because you can split it in half as well. So my partner can have it a little bit hotter because she likes to sleep a bit warmer, and I can have it cooler, and it suits my body a bit better. And, yeah, it helps you stay asleep, and then when you wake up, instead of an alarm, it kind of vibrates and heats you up.
11: So he has to kick Will out. He's Laura. Sorry.
13: Oh, have a listen to Fat. I read here, Fat. Yeah. I don't know whether you were going into this.
11: No.
13: That our man Dilza's got a phobia of tuna.
11: Yes.
13: Now, what the hell is this about? I understand boys leave open cans in your locker. Dilza, what is going on here?
18: Yeah, it's true. Unfortunately, I don't like to admit it, but I hate tuna. I have a fear of it. If there's like a tuna sushi and a salmon sushi next to each other, I won't get that salmon one because it's touching the tuna one. So I'll go like 2 or 3 rows over. And a few of the boys thought it'd be funny to leave cans in my locker last year, end up in my footy boots. Yeah, it wasn't a good day.
11: What's wrong with tuna? The smell, or what is it?
18: I actually can't smell. I broke my nose like 6 years ago, and I can't smell. So it's not even the smell. It's just, I don't know, there's just something good about it. That I've tasted it a couple of times, and I just can't stomach it.
11: Can't smell.
13: Jeez. That is too funny. Not the can't smell bit. That's the phobia of tuna bit. Well, listen, you're a bloody star. Bloody well done on 150 games.
11: Well done,
13: and
11: mate.
13: Good luck. Huge prelim final. MCG Saturday against the Brisbane Lions. We wish you well, Dylan Moore, and well done with everything you've achieved so far.
18: Thanks, guys. Really appreciate it.
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0: affectionately known as the Prancing Pony. I'm Patrick Voss, and I've got a big chest.
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3: The Prancing Pony, it turned into the Strutting Stallion, as one of our listeners once named you. Vossy, congratulations on what was such a massive win last Friday.
4: Yeah, thank you. It was obviously a big night for the footy club and, obviously really disappointing night the week before. But, to come out and respond like that in front of our home fans all 60,000 or 59,975 or whatever it was, they were all screaming their heads off. Mm-hmm. So,
3: I was one of them. when Morphe time came on, can I just say, it really is something to be a part of. Like, how does that actually feel when you're on? Do you hear the vibration of the crowd in the stadium?
4: Yeah, definitely.
3: Or feel it, I should say.
4: Definitely on the weekend. I was a bit more like taking it in on the weekend because I sort of thought we'd already won.
5: I was like, mate, I went to bed. Yeah. I didn't even know Morphe time had been played. I went to bed when you're 14 up or whatever it was, and then woke up to Morphe time.
4: It was pretty cool that I could, like, we were sort of walking back to the 50 and I saw the 60-second sign up on our bench and I was like, geez, if they kick three in 60 seconds,
5: come Monday.
4: Yeah, we don't deserve to win it. So, it was pretty cool, but,
5: And then they push up pretty hard,
3: the
5: defenders, and they leave the pony out the back. You must have been licking your lips when you saw the turnover.
4: I saw Tom Stewart go in and, my plan the whole night was just, like, once he got up into the congestion, I'd just, like, sort of break out the other side and, hopefully.
5: And prance.
4: Shea Bolton got the ball and he was doing the big hand signal.
5: And Vossie was going, mate, send it, bring it in.
4: At the top of the goal square by myself, so it was good he was able to get it in.
3: We do have the audio of the last goal of the game, you taking your sweet time.
6: Bolton takes the mark, can play on, bomb it inside 50, long ball to the goal square, through the hands of Voss. That's a contact. Free kick to Vossie.
0: He might run to Sydney here, Rocky. He might run the Noel Moore after this.
6: The Prancing Pony. And now we'll deliver the knockout blow. From a Dr. Soccer last week to Dr. Delight tonight. 3-0 headed to the prelim final.
3: Yeah, everyone was talking about, obviously, you taking the time. So I was unaware. It's when, can you tell
7: you
3: me?
7: Start your run-up.
5: When you start your run-up. So you got 30 seconds to get back as far. And I've always thought, why don't you just run back to full back?
3: Yeah.
5: Mm. You got 30 seconds and then just wander in for a couple of minutes, kick the goal. Well, Vossie, you were smart enough to implement some kind of strategy like that. And post-game, even Neil Erasmus had some feedback for you.
8: Yeah, Neil Erasmus said to me after the sign, you're not as stupid as you look. I knew that there was like 60 seconds to go or something. Went back, took my full 30 seconds and then just waltzed in as slow as I could. And then I realised, I've actually got to kick this. So.
5: Bit stiff, Pony. I know Neil went to Hale and he's a top-end scholar, but mate, I reckon you look bloody smart.
4: I actually was like, that was my whole plan. Like, obviously, if it's in the rule book, you're allowed to do it. I was actually thinking I'm going to go back like 50,
5: further
4: 50
5: yeah.
4: meters.
5: Yeah, yeah. Just absolutely. Jeez, I would have laughed.
4: Nah, but I thought I can't make myself look like an like it. Just would have been like.
5: At what stage?
4: Out of control.
5: It still looked pretty normal to me. It was quite clever.
4: Yeah.
5: At what stage when you're walking in, did you think, shit, I still got to kick the goal, don't I?
4: Well, I was actually planning to miss it. There was the least pressure I've ever felt to kick in front of goal because I was like, just take as much time as you can and miss it. Who cares?
3: Yeah.
4: Because, like, you've taken 45 and then there'd be 15 seconds left.
5: Yeah.
4: So I was like, if I miss it, I miss it. And then I was, walking, I was like,
3: did you see there were a couple of, like, vision of just sort of community footy around the next day of them
4: doing
3: that?
4: Yeah, I did see someone else doing it,
3: taking their time, coming in, just doing a little shuffle. That was so funny. Awesome.
5: It started something. That's the second rule that's going to be changed this year because of Vossie. A bit of ruffling on top of their head.
4: One rule at a time.
5: One rule, mate. Vossie's just slowly breaking down the rule book that's been around for 130 years.
7: Don't mind it from you, Vossie. Just keep doing it. Just knock them all out.
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3: Vossie, you boys are on the plane to Sydney.
5: Front end, I assume, or what?
4: Yeah, facing the wall at the front. Nah. I'm in three, so that's not business just yet, but...
5: It's not business.
4: Yeah. Well,
5: what are you taking a mini plane over?
4: Yeah, there's only eight in business, so.
5: Right. You haven't made the cut.
4: Nah, not yet.
5: Who's
4: not
5: in
4: yet.
5: Business that you think probably is, you know, if one was to fall out, so like number one, just say Alex Pearce, captain.
4: Yeah, he's in there, yeah.
5: Who would be number eight? Whose spot are we chasing in business?
4: Oh.
5: Who's the one that would be, every time they look at the boarding pass, we just get a little nervous that they might not be in there?
4: Oh, Caleb Strong and Andy Brayshaw have only just got in there, but right. Probably.
3: But they're like the smallest ones. They don't need all that extra leg room. The pony. We need you to stretch your legs.
5: So you reckon Strong and Brayshaw, you got half an
4: hour? I don't think I'm next in either, I think, because Joy Amis was in there for about 50 games, and now he's back out.
5: Oh, he got omitted.
4: Yeah, he got omitted.
5: He's having a good year.
4: Yeah, I know.
3: Where does Coxie sit? Because he's ginormous.
4: In business, yeah.
3: He's in business. He needs to be in standing room at the back. Yeah. We need to get Fossey in there. In all seriousness, though, I'm so excited for, you know, Friday night, I should say. How are we feeling going into it? Because it's a prelim final, and, you know, the game is literally on the line. This is the last game until the grand final.
4: Yeah, I know. There's been a lot of build up all year for the grand final, really. But we always knew we had to get through the final series to get there, and it's a very exciting time. We're sort of in a bit of uncharted territory. There's talking about it the other day. It's only the boys that have been at other clubs that have like won flags.
5: Bolton, Jackson,
4: and Coxie.
5: Cox.
4: So like blokes like Luke Ryan, Andy Brayshaw, been around for 10 years. Though, like even Alex Pearce, like they've been around for ages. They've never played in a prelim. So. We're so excited by the opportunity we've got in front of us. We know Sydney are a quality outfit. They've got such a great system. We saw it stand up against Brisbane the other weekend, and they obviously hunted Brisbane really well, and we don't want to go over there and get ambushed. So
5: Course, that's what Chris Fagan spoke about, the Pullman Five not playing, and the players that they brought in, they didn't lose their team. Mm. They lost individuals, but they kept their team standards or whatever they're chasing. But I'm looking forward to the matchup we might see at times of the Sarong v Sarong, because Caleb Sarong's brother is at Sydney, and now he's doing centre bounces and stuff.
4: Yeah.
5: Different sizes, different shapes, but brother on brother.
3: I did not know this.
5: Yeah, brother on brother at times. The depth of Sydney, you've got to tip your hat to, because those players have come in seamlessly.
4: Yeah. When you look at the blokes that went out, the blokes that have come in are experienced. Yeah. Like blokes that have played Harry Cunningham, Jack Lloyd.
5: Been around forever.
4: Been around, played 200 games. So it's not like they're bringing in kids to fill those positions. Mm. They're bringing in quality players. So, yeah, we're not underestimating them at all. And like you said, it could be pretty cool to see Sarong on Sarong.
5: It would be nice, yeah.
3: And how do you feel about the travel as well? Because you guys have to travel now to Sydney for prelim, then you travel back to Perth, then you hopefully you get the win, and then you travel back to Melbourne. Like, that comes into play, surely, the travel.
4: Oh, I don't think it'll matter once we get there. Like, if the
3: adrenaline
4: ball goes
3: kicks
4: up
3: in and takes over, it doesn't matter.
4: Day, yeah.
5: When a stallion gets into the box, mate, they know exactly what to do. Now, we did speak last week really quickly about Katie's tattoo on her lower back that says...
3: Which, by the way, I was listening to that yesterday. I was just like, how many people actually think that I've got this, like... tattoo on my back. I don't, by the way.
5: You've got a tramp stamp. Levy's got the tramp stamp that says, be reliable, not remarkable. And we're saying that to you last week as a bit of a joke in terms of being... Hodgie used to say...
3: Hodgie used to say...
4: It's been flying around all week this week at Freo.
5: Yeah.
3: Were you the leak?
5: We said it to you on air. We were like... Hodgie says this is what you need to be.
4: Yeah.
5: We've carried on a few times about this.
3: Be reliable, not remarkable. Next minute, we're hearing JL say it in a presser. It's everywhere.
4: It is everywhere.
3: Are you the leak or?
5: No, you leak from Triple M.
4: I forgot he's even said it.
3: Vossy's like, I don't even listen to you guys.
7: I was going to say, I feel like Vossy could be the safest person you tell a secret to because he won't remember it.
5: Oh, that's unfair.
4: I honestly didn't even remember you said that until just then, but it's literally been flying around. Like, we were playing this handball game the other day, and Jamie Graham said to me, just be reliable, not remarkable. And I said, I'm being bloody remarkable right now. So.
5: Yeah, you stick your reliable on that one.
3: Kick forward,
5: you don't
3: Jamie.
5: Win Norm Smith's being reliable, I'll tell you that much. Mate, we're going to let you go, but you got to get on that plane over.
4: Yeah.
5: We'll be cheering for you. Forward to welcoming you back with a victory, getting you in next week, and then seeing you in Melbourne for the grand final.
4: Beauty, thank you.
7: Freo versus Sydney here on the M's. A special Friday huddle with Zave and Katie from 3 p.m. on Friday, leading into the call from 5 at the SCG.
3: And if you missed that chat, you'll hear it again. Trust me.
5: We'll replay that one.
3: Flood it with Vossy.
5: Because that's what is being reliable and not remarkable. We just replay breaks sometimes.
3: I reckon Vossy's heard that, forgotten we've said it, and then gone in and be like, I heard something. Be reliable, not remarkable. And then they've just ran off with it.
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3: Now, we've been doing this for a few weeks, and we are finally at the final category, very close to my heart. It is steak sandwich. 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And of course, just for voting, you can score yourself $1,000. But the three finalists, it was a tight race.
5: Very tight race. I mean, will we go to the three finalists again like we have the previous 4 weeks?
3: Absolutely. We'll not let a steak sandwich go past me.
5: No.
3: So these three finalists we're about to announce.
7: Oh, straight in.
3: We're straight into it.
5: No like mucking around.
3: No foreplay. We've got places to be, people to see.
5: Sorry. Steak sandwich to eat.
7: You do.
3: The first finalist is Carrington's Bar and Grill. We've got the owner, Ash, online right now. Hello, Ash.
11: Hi, good morning. How are you going?
5: Oh, we're going well, Ash. Briefly, describe the steak sanger we can get from you guys.
11: Okay, so it's called the Hat Trick. It's our 2026 version. We've got four on the menu.
5: Yep.
11: This one's a classic. It's got lettuce, not like most others that have rocket. It's got a unique sauce. It's a chimichurri. Love barbecue aioli sauce.
3: Love chimichurri.
11: The hero is obviously the Scotch fillet that we've got. That's really nice. Turkish toasted panini.
3: Okay.
11: Bread, which sort of hugs the whole lot together. It's got some tomato relish, Swiss cheese, all of the stuff that, you know, you expect from a classic steak sandwich.
3: Perfect, Ash. All right. Well, you'll be seeing me a little bit later on there, so make sure you put your best foot forward. The next finalist.
7: Oh, righto.
3: Leachy.
7: Yes.
5: Love it.
7: Yeah, I know. Good.
3: Is. This one's very popular. This would have got my vote too.
7: Oh.
3: You and me in Coogee, the owner, Joe. Good morning.
12: Good morning.
3: Oh, congratulations.
12: Thanks, guys.
3: Joe, you guys are very popular. Your steak sandwich is very popular, isn't it?
12: It is the best, no doubt.
5: No doubt. All right, well, what is it, Joe, for those who haven't had it?
12: Well, it consists of a beautiful cut of meat of Scotch fillet. We have aioli and chili jam in there that is house made.
5: Chili jam.
12: Sourdough, nice and crispy. Good scrapage with the sourdough.
3: Scrapage.
12: And I think the key is the consistency that our chefs can provide. They're very proud of the product.
3: Correct, Joe. Me and all my friends went there that one time, and all of us had a delicious steak.

0: Where's your drone at? Come on.
1: He's got six drones. He wasn't sure which one he was going to go to.
2: It's all right. 40,000 different buttons or something. Can't be.
0: The final finalist for the best steak sandwich in her. It is the Central in Butler. Good morning, Graham.
3: Good morning.
1: Graham, I'm wandering into you guys today. Tell me, what can I expect?
3: Mate, just following on from Justin earlier, an effing great steak sandwich.
1: Oh, yes.
0: Okay, Graham, you just got points for creativity. I love that. That's just a quick hit to Justin, who was our quiz to the G, who accidentally dropped a couple of hairy F-bombs.
2: This is definitely one.
0: Hey, Graham, you guys have been really, really strong in the votes as well. People love the steak sandwich out at the Central.
3: That's great. Yeah, we're proud of our little steaks, hanger.
0: Yeah.
3: Simple, basic, but consistent and without a twist on it.
1: Oh, I love
0: As
1: that.
0: As Zave likes, you need to master the missionary before you can go the lotus leaf.
1: That's
0: sounds
1: right.
0: Exactly.
1: That's
0: it. What
1: There's no point bumbling through missionary.
0: There's no point. No point getting the swing out when you can't even do missionary.
1: Forget the fan if you can't find the room. I say, Graham, mate, I look forward to getting in there today.
3: Keep it simple and do it right.
2: That's right. So our top three, Carrington's Bar and Grill, you and me, Coogee, and the Central Butler, they are our top three. It is up to you, if you're a fan of one of those three, to get onto triplem.com.au right now and get voting.
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2: Hey, what'd you end in court?
3: We know the man from Perth, I think Alchemos, who was driving with his three-year-old child on his lap in the Perth streets, is going to attend court on October 2. This is him.
4: That way, that way, that way. Go, go, go, go, go, go, go, go. Go straight, go up the curb, up the curb.
3: And then two teen boys as well, they'll be attending court shortly.
5: Images have faced court after allegedly breaking into Perth Zoo and attacking a crocodile.
3: Yeah.
2: Have you ever been at home and just sat there and gone, you know what? Got an urge for attacking a crocodile.
3: Yeah, never, I will say.
2: It hasn't crossed your mind?
3: That's what I said, but, you know, earlier this morning when we spoke about it, gone are the days where you used to, you know, 17, 16-year-old, you walk up to Blockbuster, Video Easy, you get out of video, you know, get some lollies, you get a Buffalo Bill. Like, what kids say, let's break into Perth Zoo and attack an animal?
2: I was chasing a kiss, at best.
3: Exactly. You're talking about boys, talking about, like, what are you doing? Grow up.
2: Crocodile.
3: I know. There's so many more fun things to do.
2: We'll be there for their court appearance, Larry.
3: Totally. Where the crocodile gets another one back.
2: Yeah.
3: It's four toes. That's the
2: four toes. You have to put your foot in there and they just gets one chomp.
6: Just you imagine if they get told community service at the Perth Zoo. I don't think you'd want that, would you?
2: Cleaning the crocodile waste out of the crocodile. Yeah.
3: That crocodile wants you to come back, trust me.
2: Hey, why'd you end in court?
3: Let's go to William in Mandra. Why were you in court, William?
7: Yeah, hi. Many years ago, when I was probably 15 or 16, I came home from school, sat down on the beanbag to watch the old cartoons, and my mum had put half an ounce of speed under the beanbag, and the police came and raided us.
2: Wow!
3: Okay, this is way juicier than I was expecting.
2: I'm just sitting there thinking maybe he's there, and there was a bit naughty stuff in the cartoon.
3: Yeah. Good Lord,
2: a bit
3: William.
2: Of South Park as a youngster. No.
3: So the police came and raided your house then and there where you're just minding your own business on the beanbag.
7: Yes, I don't know how they did it, but it turned out to be I got home from school, they were in the process of raiding the house, I sat down. They wanted to know who I was. I, being a teenager, smart mouth them back.
3: Uh-oh.
7: Well, I got off pretty light with that.
2: Yeah.
7: Because they wanted to know what I was doing there. I said, I live here.
3: Yeah.
7: You know, and I didn't realise I was sitting on half an ounce of speed, which they found.
2: What?
3: Oh, my Lord.
2: Did they think it was yours, William, or did they know it was your old chooks?
7: They knew it was the old chooks, but we ended up going to court about it. I got let off with a warning, you know. I said, well, how was I meant to know?
3: Yeah.
7: But she got like 6 months community service in the local cells and she was ended up being the cook for the police on her weekend community service.
3: Interesting, wow. William. Can I ask, were you aware that your mum was doing this?
7: Yes.
3: Yeah. Okay.
2: So mum was became the cook, so she's gone from crim to cook. That's a fair transition.
7: Yeah, it was. She was that comfortable with them, they didn't even lock the cells of a night time for her.
2: Oh, that's fair, mate. So when they come barging in, the cops, you're sitting there watching Saddle
7: Cartoon.
3: Popeye. Just as he's taking his tin of spinach.
2: And you're young, you're sitting there, you've probably got a Milo or something. Did the door come barging open?
7: No, they actually knocked on the door, had to show the search warrant.
3: Courteous.
6: Oh, okay.
3: Courteous.
6: Oh, yeah, indeed.
3: So they came for a raid. Wow, that's crazy.
6: That is wild.
2: That is crazy.
3: Did you ever come, because you knew your mum was doing that, did you ever know where her hiding spots were, or you just kind of, turned a blind eye, really?
7: Most of the time it was up in the roof.
3: Up in the roof. I was going to say, under the beanbag's a bit rough. Come on, Mum. Sorry.
7: I think she was probably getting ready to do something with it.
2: Yes. Prep.
3: And then she's thinking, William, it's turned off. You're sitting on a burger's food.
2: Or stay seated when the cops came in. Do not get up. William, mate, we appreciate the call.
3: I thoroughly enjoyed that, William.
2: That was a great story.
3: It was a great story, and that was exactly what William, we were
2: after. Do you mind me asking, how's Mum now? Is Mum still around?
7: Yeah, Mum's still around. She's still good. Doesn't do that anymore.
2: No. Goodness me. No. Well done.
3: And if she did, we wouldn't be announcing it on
2: the show. No, we wouldn't be. Well done, William, mate. Great story. Thanks for joining us.
8: This is Triple M Breakfast with Xavier Ellis and Katie Lamb. 92.9. Triple M.
2: Lammy, I did a medical experiment or study, I guess I should say.
3: Yeah.
2: Around men's urinating techniques and strategies.
3: You would put your hand up to do that. Yeah.
2: With Ryan Daniels. And he mentioned that he's a sitter, that he sits.
3: And that just, like, makes sense because Ryan's ick list is just growing and growing and growing, and that just puts the cherry on top.
2: If you can't ride a bike, you might be nervous sitting even on the toilet, to be honest.
3: How's Rhino trying to tell us that, you know, he and his son ride the bikes together? It's like, no, like, Pixar, it didn't happen.
2: But it's also like me and a mate when we're five.
3: Yeah, but also, like, Ryan's got training wheels on.
2: Yeah, anyway, Rhino's a sitter. 52% of men that we did the poll on.
3: Yeah.
2: Big numbered poll too, so it's a broad brush. 52% of men sit when they wee.
3: Well, we asked the important question.
2: This is the important stuff.
3: Let's go to Chad in Midland. Are you a sit-down weeer?
9: Definitely.
3: What?
9: Probably about 90%.
2: So what? Run me through the variation. So why only 10%? When does the 10% come about? And why do you sit?
9: Oh, 10% would be public toilets because I don't trust them. You know, who's been sitting on the bloody thing?
2: Yeah, fair.
9: And probably at your mate's place.
3: Yeah,
9: okay. You know, if you're out and about, it's still manly. It's still a...
3: Yeah.
9: You know, the old stereotypical, I stand up to wee.
2: Well, I just have never considered sitting.
9: It's actually quite comfortable and less mess.
3: Okay, so it's more comfortable, it's less mess for you. And then you just, you know, pull up your little pants and off you go.
2: Do you play on your phone while you're there, Chad, or is it still a short, sharp mission?
9: No, I don't muck around.
3: Okay, interesting. Well, and, you know, Chad sounds like a man.
2: No, I just said nothing. I've just never considered just taking a knee.
3: Well, Shane in Wendowie, do you sit down to wee?
10: Absolutely not.
3: No. Okay. Fair enough. Okay. There you go.
2: So there's the rebuttal to Chad.
3: All right.
10: All these sit down wee guys, they need to hand in their man card.
3: Yeah, okay. So you find it just, you know.
2: Look, if it brings joy to me, I might introduce it. It's just never crossed the dinner table.
3: Shane, have you ever sat down to wee?
10: No. Only when you're doing the other business.
3: Yeah.
2: Yeah.
3: Yeah, and that's fair. Yeah. I would hate for you to stand up for that.
2: Yeah, that's tough.
3: Let's go to Adam in Willerton, sitting down to wee. Yay or nay?
11: Look, I'm a bit of mix. Okay. It's a 50-50.
2: You're a freestyler.
11: Yeah, well, I would say not a 50, but it might be like a 60-40, but yeah. It's not double standards, but I'm a bit of cleaning freak, so at home I try to sit.
3: Okay.
11: You know, just to take it easier. To be honest, I consider it rest and I like have a moment on the phone as well, which is bad.
2: Yeah, a moment.
11: But outside of home, regardless where am I, outside, it's always got to be standing.
3: Okay.
11: I don't trust. And I was like, it doesn't matter. I'm not cleaning that. So.
2: Yeah. North, south on the road and a bit of a scroller or something on the throne.
3: Yeah. Mm-hmm. So I'm hearing a lot of, you know, people wanting to sit down because it's for cleanliness reasons. Which might mean that their wives or, you know, girlfriends have cracked the whip, being like, you pee on the seat too much.
6: Maybe.
3: Let's go to Leo in North Perth, sitting down to wee, yay or nay?
12: It's a no for me, and the main reason is that, and you might think I'm bragging, but I don't like my thingo touching the toilet.
3: Oh, my God. Right? Oh, my God.
12: So I'm sort of figuring, like, most the 52%, they probably don't have that problem.
3: Okay, Leo, I didn't want to be the one to say it, but I was like, surely if you're sitting down to wee, there's a bit of touchage. I was just like, I don't know. I don't have one. I don't know. You know what I mean? Yeah. So,
12: nah.
3: Right.
2: Close. Yeah, you don't put the fishing rod in the water, do you? Off the
12: no, you don't. Mm. And the other thing, too, I might add, is I had a friend whose wife was a nurse, and she told me that, you know, when guys shake afterwards, they shake it all over the bloody place. And so, like, if you turn the lights out and shine a blue light in the average toilet, it looks like a murder scene.
3: Disgusting.
12: So I clean all the walls and everything when I clean the toilet now.
2: Yeah. That's fair.
3: Good. The touching is
2: gross.
3: What I wanted to really ask.
2: It's a program I would have expected you to, if that was on your mind, I expected you to ask.
3: Oh, I was just a little bit nervous about the question because in case I was like the dumb one for asking. Yeah. But Leechy, when you sit down, does it touch?
6: A touch what? The water or the seat?
3: The seat.
2: The water.
6: Yeah, I was going to say, what are you talking about, the water or the seat?
3: No, the seat. You're sitting on the thing. They'd be touching. Front
6: part. No.
3: Yeah.
6: No.
3: Oh, okay. Well, I wouldn't be admitting that.
6: I wouldn't give a rat.
3: They would be and touching, I don't
6: need a
3: surely.
6: Hand in a, I don't need a hand
2: I'm going to go home and have a bit of a play around.
6: Yeah, okay. And I don't need a hand
2: I'll,
6: in a man.
2: I'll text you and let you know.
3: Put it to the test. Yeah. Because the touching of the seat would be what would be gross, because underneath...
6: Also it depends how far back you're sitting on the seat.
3: Oh, yeah.
2: Yeah, but when you're a bigger fella, you can't sit too far back. On the room.
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3: Gone are the days we used to hang around. I want to wind the clock back to when you're about 16, 17. Peak Chicksy era. Peak Chicksy era.
2: Yeah.
3: Right? Friends and I, we used to get together. We maybe walked up to the Video Easy or Blockbuster, get out a video, get some lollies for the night, get a Bubble O Bill. We were only speaking about them yesterday. Yep. Used to talk about boys, you know, it was just back in the day. It was just nice, simple, and easy.
2: 17, we're in the boarding house. Yeah. Our front window was the size of a door. You'd hear the tram come down, and you'd time your run, sneak out every Saturday.
3: Every Saturday night. And where would you go?
2: Just Arcadia like- Hotel.
3: Cool.
2: And then they used to ask for ID. They're the only pub virtually in Melbourne that would ask for your ID to scan it.
3: Yes.
2: And every time we'd get to the front and go, Oh,
3: no.
2: I've forgotten my wallet again. And the bloke had long hair and he used to let us in every time.
3: Oh. We used to go to old school Claremont Hotel and my sister, Steph, would just pass out her ID from
2: through the windows
3: out the gate.
2: Yeah.
3: And then I'd go straight up, straight in. Then I'd go around the corner, give it to my friend Bree.
2: She'd have go. Yeah.
3: Go around, give it to, we would just, my sister's ID was just doing the
2: They had a
3: the
2: capacity of 1,000, but by the time you scanned the one ID 85 times, it was very bare.
3: Back in the day, it was nice, simple, and easy, wasn't it?
2: It was.
3: This is what teenagers are getting up to now.
14: Images of face caught after allegedly breaking into Perth Zoo and attacking a crocodile. Police say the boys, aged 16 and 17, cut their way into an enclosure and struck a saltwater croc with a metal pole. They have been charged with trespassing, criminal damage and animal cruelty. Zoo workers are keeping an eye on the croc. Its injuries are said to be minor.
3: What are you doing, you losers?
2: So they're running me through. They've snuck into the zoo.
3: They've snuck into the zoo.
2: Deleted the cameras.
3: Well, yeah, which idiots as well, because, like, it's the hard drive's not even in there. Like, no. You're still going to be recording.
2: No, and there's going to be cameras covering every angle about two or three times. And then they've bashed a crocodile.
3: And then they've bashed a crocodile, a four-metre crocodile with a pole. Evil, first and foremost. But also, what are you doing? Like, why are we doing this? Why is anyone doing this?
2: Crazy behaviour. Crazy behaviour.
3: I can't comprehend that sort of...
2: Am I allowed to say on commercial radio... No.
6: If the croc just
2: grabbed a foot.
3: Oh, yeah, I agree.
6: If you're doing that sort of stupid
2: behaviour. Just grabbed a foot. It's glad to hear that the croc has no
6: fingers crossed,
2: injuries or whatever. Have you seen crocodiles fight?
3: They
2: rip each other's legs off and then they just wander off back to their part of the swamp.
3: Yeah, I've seen that where a person was feeding a crocodile and, like, the actual person who worked at the zoo, and they've just got onto the arm. And once it's got a hold of you, really, really, yeah. She ended up being fine.
2: Oh.
3: That would have been nice, just a bit of a bite back. Just a quick one. How you going? Don't do
2: Look, I think fair if they lost three toes.
3: Yeah, four. I'd say four
2: toes, and one has to
3: you
2: be
3: You can
2: the
3: keep
2: big.
3: Your big one.
2: Oh, I'm taking the big. I'm just leaving them with the... Imagine with seeing the foot toe. With just the little fella on the end. the one that M still gets nail polish on, and it's like a speck of dust on her toe. I'm like, Em, I reckon we just sacrificed that toenail. It's not there. But I know there's a little bit of paint.
3: Yeah,
2: don't worry.
3: The your nickname was Cheeksy, there would be Pinky. Little Pinky.
2: Well, that was also my nickname.
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1: Righto, did you see what's going on over in Tahiti? It's the annual Chaupu, the world's steepest wave. Sorry, father of a surfer. Give me a moment to talk about surfing.
4: Oh, no, I'm the mother of a surfer too, Marto. Don't you worry.
1: Righto. Well, I don't know if either our sons will ever be going to Tahiti.
4: Daughter.
1: It is. Oh, daughter's
4: Rivers
1: a surfer.
4: Declared she's going to be a surfer.
5: Yeah, oh. I wasn't aware of that. Yeah. It's just a declaration
4: she's
5: at this
4: never
5: stage.
4: Surfed.
5: No, you, does she own a board?
4: Well, she can stand up on a board. We hired one at Noosa, you know, for an hour at the beach there. Just hired one and out she went. She loved it.
1: She can go straight to Tahiti.
4: She wants to be
1: Tahiti.
4: A surfer, she said.
1: Righto. Well, tell her the waves at the moment. It's the steepest face of any wave in the world, and it's like a metre below. It's it breaks on a metre of and then there's coral. And you just get the shit shredded out.
5: And
1: here.
5: I believe it's pronounced
1: Chaupu.
4: Chaupu.
1: All right. Now, did you see the reason I talk about it? Because today in round two, Kelly Slater.
4: Oh, so hot.
1: He got through the first round. How old do you think Kelly Slater is?
5: 795.
4: I don't care.
5: Correct.
4: It doesn't matter.
5: No, he's 50, in his 50s?
1: 54.
5: Yeah.
1: 11 time world champion. He is truly the GOAT. You go, oh, the GOAT of this sport. No, there is only one GOAT in surfing. It is Kelly Slater. He hopped back on. He hasn't been surfing at the series, but he went, hey, listen, I want to go to Chaupu. Of course, you're going to go, oh, come on in, son. One round one, okay? So he'll be in round two today. Keep an eye on that. You'll be watching because he's up against Gabriel Medina, the world number one surfer. So he's up against the best at home.
5: Have you discussed him before? I think I've...
1: Something Cole Medina.
5: Cole Medina.
1: Here you go.
4: Where's he from?
1: Brazil. He's one, the Brazil boys are amazing. Here's a little bit of yesterday.
6: The waves at Chaupu continue to be as ferocious as ever.
7: Oh, my gosh, look at this wave, dude. Oh, my gosh. Oh! I gotta get out of here.
5: Yeah, dude.
1: I love surfing commentators. All right, that's part one of sport. Keep an eye on that. You'll see it tonight, I guess. Rugby league, and, of course, it was, again... Camel To'o.
8: The Pacific push continues. Brian To'o to join the PNG Chiefs on a 3-year contract.
1: All right, the cheat. They should be called the PNG Cheats, not the cheat. Oh, tax-free dollars.
5: Cheats, you reckon?
4: They still have to fall under the same salary cap, though, and eventually that money will run out.
1: But hold on, it's worth another 50%. Like, they're getting 50% more than everyone else. They don't have to pay tax. It's unbelievable.
4: Yeah, if you had to go and live in PNG. Yeah,
5: let's see how long they stay.
1: Let's see
5: how
1: long PNG. They
5: stay. You go there for a little bit, maybe win a premiership. Right, the team they're putting together is unbelievable.
1: Joey Manu, Zach Lomax in the centres, To'o, Camel on one wing, Alex Johnson, the record try scorer on the other wing, Luai. They probably need some forwards at some stage, but anyway, because the game's one up front.
5: I think they'll find a few in PNG.
4: Yeah, they're building something, I think. You know, they're going to have a great team. It will be competitive.
1: To'o didn't even go to New Guinea, okay? He came up to Brisbane. The Penrith Panthers said, you've got 7 days and you can only deal with the Chiefs. If you can't get a deal done, and this has only happened in the last week or so, he came up here and they flew down, Chamis, etc., flew down from New Guinea, met here, went, yeah, I like. Where else is he going to go? He loves
4: Luai. He's his best mate. Yeah. And they're talking Nathan Cleary still may get there yet. Could you imagine?
1: Can you imagine?
4: And 5-time premiership winners.
1: Incredible.
5: Penrith, New Guinea.
4: New South Wales.
5: PNG.
1: Oh, PNG, Penrith,
5: now,
1: New
5: are they
1: Guinea
5: gonna play,
1: cheats.
5: Are they playing in Australia?
1: No, they're playing there.
5: Yeah.
1: Oh.
5: Have you heard this?
1: No.
5: They play game. Live there. You have to live there for the tax rate.
1: Also, our house here at Suncorp will be the Dolphins, the Broncos, and the Chiefs.
4: And the Chiefs.
1: Okay.
5: Oh, it's Katoni Stags going there too.
1: And finally, can we warn off? Sometimes you go, listen, bugger off the rest of you, because you see the Australian cricket team is up in Darwin. Jake Weatherald, he's from Darwin.
6: Aussie opener Jake Weatherald is gearing up for a hometown test with a difference, heading back to Darwin, where he was born and raised, for the opening match against Bangladesh.
1: All right, that's the story they're pushing. He needs runs, otherwise he'll get dropped. Mm. Can I just say to you, it starts on Thursday, the test, and good luck to the Australians, sort of. But quite simply, look at my watch. It's August.
5: Yeah, what the hell, man?
1: All right, as Barnaby would say to Australian cricket...
5: Sit down!
1: Yeah, and Stewie McGill...
9: Move on.
1: Listen, cricket, bugger off. We'll say hello to you again in October, where you belong, and then just play summer. But right now, this is ridiculous, and it's Bangladesh.
5: Here's cricket. Rabs, cricket.
9: Why don't you shut up for a moment?
1: Yeah. Bugger off, cricket.
0: Triple M breakfast.
4: Let's talk Australian politics. Bit of a shambles at the moment. I'm not sure if anyone else has a lack of confidence in our leaders, but...
1: I do.
4: I do. Anthony Albanese's found himself in a little bit of hot water. I mean, look, this happened a month ago, but it has resurfaced recently. He went on a podcast. You know, he did a podcast with Abby Chatfield last year or the year before, and it didn't come off looking so great. He's done it again. He's gone on a podcast with this Bush Barbie. Nikki Osborne is her real name. Bush Barbie is the character that she plays. And Bush Barbie's asked him, I think, an inappropriate question in the first place, but she's asked him about Kylie Minogue. And she said, you know, basically, would you shag, marry, or, you know, whatever her, that, you know, quick fire sort of type.
5: Shag, marry, date. Because one of them is meant to be kill. Yeah. And she obviously thought that's changed a bit extreme.
1: Has anyone ever found Bush Barbie funny?
4: No. And shame on Nikki Osborne, I guess, you know, for doing this in the first place. But she's trying to be relevant.
5: Why
4: she's trying
5: are you
4: to be
5: clutching
4: funny.
5: Your pearls? Who cares?
4: Well, it's just, it's disrespectful. It leads him into a question that he should have just said pass on. He should have just said...
1: Why was he doing the podcast
4: in the first
1: place?
4: Well, he's got a wife. He's 12 months into his marriage and he's saying he wants to shag Kylie Minogue. No. He actually says, all three. I love Kylie Minogue. She's a great chick. I'd shag her, I'd marry her, and I'd date her. All right, so that's the first one. Then he starts talking about the Japanese ambassador's melons.
2: The Japanese prime minister brought a melon.
3: How did he get that through customs?
2: It's a royal melon.
3: Oh, she smuggled... It was a she...
2: She?
3: Did she smuggle it?
2: I don't know.
3: Well, I'm expecting.
2: Got a couple of melons.
3: She brought two.
2: As you do.
3: She just came in looking like Pamela Anderson.
2: She brought two.
3: Yes. Really?
2: And they're beautiful.
4: And he's in a bit of hot water because he, like, you know, his gesture was like two melons. And he's, you know, like the 6-7, you know, the little palms facing up towards the sky. He's kind of like juggled melons, you know, in a reference to maybe her breasts as such, which obviously was not what he was intending to do. But I feel like Nikki obviously has led him, she brought melons, like Pamela Anderson style. So she's kind of obviously led him into it.
1: It made me look at the Japanese Prime Minister for the first time. I was looking at photos.
4: Well, Nikki didn't even know that she was a she.
1: Oh, yeah, because she's Royal Agate, they might have been.
4: They could have been.
10: Triple M Breakfast.
5: It's Census Day.
11: Take your hand off my census!
5: And as we know, we're also...
10: Triple M, the Munted Dog Network.
5: Munted to, like, this level.
10: Triple M, the three-legged, one-eyed, ugly dog network.
4: Well, the people at the ECHA are celebrating the beautiful dogs and the obedient dogs and the ones that can jump things and crawl through things and do all the fancy things.
1: That's not many. That's the creme de la creme of dogs.
4: We want to celebrate the underdog,
10: Triple
4: M,
10: the stinky, drooling, ugly dog network.
5: Now, we are doing Triple M's dog census right now, 0484101045. Give us your dog name. Give us a breed. How many legs does it have? How many eyes does it have?
1: Is it in the census? Can someone check for me how many dogs and cats you got? Is that in the census? And what's their name?
5: Yeah, okay. Well,
4: there would be. Texas. My girlfriend's got 3 dogs and 2 cats.
1: Would she put that in the census?
4: I would think you have to. It's how many people and pets.
1: Well, it's the data we're collecting so Australia can move forward. That's the census.
5: Now, this happened on the show yesterday. We want to do it on 133353. Punny dog names.
4: Benny the Concrete. My three-legged staffy Eileen. I love
1: that. Oh, he's got a tripod dog.
5: Come on, you guys get it. It's
1: come
5: a three-legged
1: dog. Eileen, because it leans up against things.
5: Took a while, but we got there eventually. And off air just then, we were giggling like idiots about...
4: Well, you've got a mate with a dog called what? Dave?
5: Dave Growl. That's Digby. Digby who made this.
11: Get your hand off my census!
5: His dog's name's Dave, and you love a dog with a human name, but the full name is Dave
4: Growl.
5: Very good.
4: Instead of Growl.
5: Foo Fighters reference, and I just Googled it, and it came up with one of the most popular punny dog names is Bark Twain.
1: Twain. What about Al Pacino?
5: Harry Potter.
1: Harry Potter?
5: Indiana
1: Bones?
5: Are
1: these actual names of dogs?
5: Julius Caesar? No one has really called their dog Julius Caesar.
4: Maybe they have, 133353. We don't want, like, dog. Or mate, or Diesel, or Axel.
1: We're looking
4: like
1: for
4: normal names that you would call your dog.
5: Yeah.
4: Fluffy.
1: I want a dog that's called Tiny, who's 62 kilos, like that sort of gear. Is that all right?
5: That's ironic.
1: Ironic.
5: Are you happy to do ironic nicknames? Or do you think people can handle? Well,
4: I met.
5: Can they handle the double barrel phoner?
4: I met a little ginger haired cavoodle last night called Ginger Ninja. Does that? No. They should have called it Ranger.
5: Yeah. Well, you don't understand puns.
1: This may not be as easy as we thought.
12: The Stinky, Drooling, Ugly Dog Network.
5: Yeah, we're bloody proud of it, and we want to pump up the ugly dogs of Brisbane. Keep them coming.
1: Here's Glenn from Woodend. My South African neighbour, there's plenty up that way, my South African neighbour has a dog named Botha. Okay, it's Botha, Boita, B-O-T-H-A, okay? He says it's short for Botha, his nuts are gone. That's great, a gilded dog.
4: The celebrity time. Ones are good. You had some motto before, Barack Obama instead of Barack and Sarah Jessica Barker.
1: Sarah Jessica Barker was unreal.
5: Aaron in Boondall, what do you got, punny dog name?
13: Cyrus the virus. We went outside the... we went outside the bubble during COVID and got him.
1: Oh, because he was during the COVID virus.
4: Why didn't
1: pick
4: you call him
1: up?
4: COVID?
1: Yeah.
13: I don't know.
1: Okay.
5: All these punny names, this is where they end up.
4: There.
5: No, they both they always end up like this when you hear the punny name. You watch this one, it'll be the same. You go,
1: okay.
4: Corona would have been a good one too.
5: Where's
4: Scott
5: the pun?
4: In Yarrabilba. Yeah.
5: Scotty, what do you got?
14: Hello, guys. My dog's name's Dagwood. Dagwood dog.
1: Yeah. That'll do, mate.
4: See, that's better.
1: That's great work from you, Scotty.
4: Can we ask what sort of dog? Is it a sausage dog?
14: No, he's a golden retriever.
4: Oh, beautiful.
5: Yeah. Okay. Always the same reaction.
4: Yeah. My daughter
1: haven't got a laugh yet.
4: My sister has a dog called Cheddar because it's like a yellow golden lab type situation.
1: Yeah, still no laugh.
4: Yeah.
1: Okay.
4: Corey and Martin.
1: Jeez, Corey, there's a lot of pressure on you, mate.
5: Let's go, buddy.
1: Come on, mate.
14: What are you doing, guys? My dog's name's Deepa.
1: Deeper dog.
4: Finally! That's good. I like that one.
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2: No. Weirdest thing that you've had stolen, and I think we've done this before, someone had their sandwich stolen off a plate on the front porch of their house.
3: No, I remember somebody stole an old pair of shoes.
2: Shoes.
3: Or thongs it was.
2: Beers out of the fridge.
3: All right, can I give you a weird one? On the weekend, someone stole, I had four Oki straps in this little milk crate because I got all my tie-down straps.
2: Yeah.
3: Someone stole three Oki straps. They left me one. They must have said, oh, poor bastard, he'll need one Oki strap. They stole three old Oki straps.
2: I'll give you one.
3: Hope they get you in the nuts.
2: What about this? Hearses.
3: What do you mean hearse? As in the car?
2: $500,000 Mercedes hearse was stolen. Two of them. One was found, but there's still a giant hearse out there somewhere named Gloria. Who steals
3: got a
2: hearse?
3: Nice.
2: Pretty police easy are looking for dash cam or witnesses. It was stolen from McCartney family funerals. Were targeted in a break-in.
3: Margot.
2: Yeah.
3: Our producers obviously rung him. Brian McCartney from McCartney Funeral. Margo's got a couple of questions. Is this you who had the hearse stolen?
2: Tell us what happened.
4: Good morning, folks. How you doing?
2: Yeah, good.
5: Well, better than you, mate. You're missing a hearse.
4: Well, yeah, actually, the hearse has been recovered. It's one of our other transfer vehicles that we've still got outstanding, which is the Kia Carnival. Not quite the $500,000 one. That was the one recovered late.
2: So where was it found, Brian?
4: It was dumped in a car park at a chemist. Not too far from where we are, but obviously they're taking it for a bit of a joyride and she was, you know, pretty damaged and beat up.
3: Oh, jeez.
4: Yeah, we'd only had her less than a year as well. So, look, hopefully she's repairable, but, you know, we're glad to have found her, that's for sure. But we've still got the Kia Carnival, which is...
3: good luck finding that. Brian, is that the strangest thing you've ever heard have stolen?
4: Oh, I mean, it's a pretty... in a special thing to steal, I guess, a hearse, you know. I guess it takes a special kind of person to want to break into a funeral home, but I could use better words, but probably not on the radio.
3: Yeah, no.
5: Brian, McCartney Funerals, when you call the police and say you're from a funeral home and Gloria's missing, that gets confusing.
3: How can you misplace a body?
4: Yeah, it does. We probably didn't call it Gloria when we spoke to the police.
5: Yeah, good.
4: Yeah.
2: Brian, Kia Carnival transfer vehicle, it contains like specialist stretchers, equipment used to transfer deceased persons into the care of a funeral home. Now, Marto, you used to work for a funeral parlour. Your sister owned, was it Logan Funerals?
3: Logan Funerals. Not far from you, Brian, that she got out of it after 32 years. Oh, you probably know my sister, do you? Shelley Staunton.
4: Probably, but they're just around the corner from us.
2: Marto, you tell a great story of having to race out to go and pick up a body when you got pulled up by the cops.
3: I had a gun to Windy. I was doing 160 and the cop said why, and he knew the bloke because I didn't have refrigeration in the back of my transfer vehicle. So he said, on your way, because he knew Macca, the bloke in the dead body. Anyway, you got some great stories, I bet you, Brian.
4: Look, it's definitely, stories come with the job, that's for sure. But, this is definitely the one that takes the cake for now.
2: Strange funeral requests, Brian? Because we have had the funeral coffin confessor. Have you heard of that guy that turns up to funerals and delivers requests or calls people out in the audience? Have you had any unusual requests as a funeral home?
4: Look, I don't think any request is unusual, right? Like, every funeral is pretty unique to each person. So what's, you know, unusual to someone might be completely normal to someone else.
5: How many blokes have you buried in footy jerseys?
4: Oh, quite a few. You know, of course, the right team that we're supporting, the Broncos, so we're always happy to help out a Broncos fan.
3: Just on that, we had to throw a saddle in with a bloke one day. He was a great horseman, so he wanted his saddle in the coffin with him.
5: You'll have your sports bet account thrown in with you.
3: Hey, Brian.
2: Keep an eye out. So obviously this Kia Carnival, still missing.
4: What
2: colour? Give us some details around it and where can people send information to?
4: Yeah, silver Kia Carnival. It's got a number plate 02MFF, I think. Either reach out to us through our Facebook or give us a call or contact QPS.
2: Right, and you're looking for any sort of CCTV footage in and around the Underwood area, anywhere specifically?
4: Anything from Kingston Road, Compton Road, from sort of, you know, early hours of Sunday morning right through to Monday morning, essentially. So...
3: Brian, all the best. I hope you do recover it. But you are about to, your situation is kicking off a fun topic here.
2: Yeah. Weirdest thing you've had stolen.
3: Weirdest thing you've had stolen. We've done this before, haven't we?
5: Yeah, I think I've got a little thing here.
6: I've got a esky pull of about 6 kilos of off bait stolen out of the back of my ute.
7: I went out to go drive to work and someone had stolen my car door, driver's side car door.
2: Oh, the whole door.
7: The whole door.
8: I moved up from Sydney and I had a truck delivery and I was unpacking and I was wondering where all of my Tupperware was. And I still had about 4 boxes to go and I opened them and it's full of German porn.
5: Oh, that's a donation.
3: It's a transfer situation.
5: She stole it.
3: She's a win-win.
5: All right.
2: 1-3-3-5-3. Weirdest thing you've had stolen or go missing, perhaps?
5: Trish in Caboolture. They took the TV remote, but they didn't steal the television. Oh,
2: They're just trolling her.
3: I'm calling her out on this. I bet you it's just behind the lounge. Have a better look, Trish.
2: Down underneath the couch covers. Yeah. I thought someone stole my Dooney yesterday. I bought at Adairs at DFO. I left it on the ground beside me while I was looking at other linen. And then I walked into the shop to ask the lady a question. When I come back, my Dooney was gone. And so I thought someone stole it. So I was looking for security cameras and asking people at the shops opposite me.
3: A homeless person might have come in and flogged it.
2: No, well, the other lady who works at the shop picked it up because it was sitting out the front of the shop because she put it back in behind the counter. I didn't realize.
3: Did you have to pay for it again?
2: No.
3: Oh.
5: What actually happened was you were littering. Just leaving your Dooney around.
2: Someone
5: had to clean it up for you. Allison
2: and Tanamera.
5: Yes. What do you got? What weird thing that got stolen, mate? 1-3-3-5-3.
9: It was my grandma.
2: They stole your grandma.
9: They took her ashes out of my wardrobe.
2: Oh, bastards. What was it in?
9: She wasn't even in a vase. She was just a no musk, no fuss sort of lady.
3: Well, she had Tupperware.
9: She was just in a cardboard box that came from the crematorium.
2: Like in a Ziploc bag.
9: Take her to dawn service and, like, sit her out at Christmas or to watch the boys play footy.
3: Oh.
9: And, yeah, they took her out of there. I don't know what they thought it was.
3: Alison, what else did they take?
9: They took jewellery and, like, a little trinket box that had, like, my kids, you know, lock of their hair and their hospital bracelets. Oh. They found it on the banks of, some of it on the banks of the Albert and Logan River. Kayakers spotted it.
5: Mm.
9: But we reckon they threw her in the river.
5: Oh, so Nan's in the river. Did Nan like the water? Would she have liked to be in the river, you think?
9: Oh, she'll get those. They will
3: she'll
9: pay for this for the rest of their lives.
3: Hey, listen to this.
9: Oh, gorgeous.
3: Listen to this, Alison. Gavin from Clontarf, people came into his yard and just sold some old buckets. People are insane.
5: It's a cost of living
2: crisis.
5: People
2: are stealing cactuses and all sorts of things from the fronts of people's
3: gardens.
2: Digging
3: up people's plants, yeah.
5: Mark.
10: Hey, guys, how you doing?
5: What do you got, pal? What got nicked?
10: 8 inches of my garden hose.
5: Yeah, right.
2: I'm glad you said garden hose.
5: Yeah, Marto, he needs it back, right?
3: Stop it. Triple M Breakfast. Hey, Margo, can you hopefully get involved in this? And I think you might be. I read an article by a mum the other day in the Sunday paper, but she used the term tough titties, and then she also...
2: Love that saying.
3: Do you still use that to your kids?
2: Yeah, my kids don't like what I've made them for dinner. Tough titties, mate. Either eat it or you don't.
3: Have you ever said the words "take it or leave it"?
5: You get what you get.
2: Money doesn't grow on trees.
3: Yes. This is great.
2: I remember my mum used to say that to me, and I caught myself saying it to my children the other day.
3: That's what happens. You just repeat. All right. There's starving kids in Africa who die to eat this meal. Have you ever used that?
5: Yeah. And what's the response from smart ass kids? And I did it, and Augie did it to me the other night.
3: What?
5: Send it to them then.
2: My dad was good
3: for
2: them.
3: They love Brussels sprouts.
2: But he was more like, "Oh, what are your legs tattooed? What did you like? Last slave die of.
3: Oh, that's magnificent.
2: Or when you lift the front door open. Were you born in a barn?
5: Born in a barn, yeah.
3: Hold on. Hold it there before we use them all. Can we go Remember Wednesday?
5: Yeah.
3: Come on.
5: We got it. 1-3-3. Remember Wednesday. 1-3-3-5-3 is the number. What did your folks used to say?
2: Oh, but why, Mum? Because. No, because I said
3: just
2: so.
3: Because.
2: Just because.
5: Yeah.
2: All right?
3: I love it.
5: I'm
3: your
5: parent.
3: You always paid it off.
2: And you do have that realisation. And you go, holy crap, I just became my mother.
5: We are not friends. I'm your father. Rolling that one out a bit.
2: Already.
3: Oh, mate.
5: I know.
3: 1-3-3-5-3. Everyone get what we're up to. It's things that your parents said that you are now finding yourself saying. I'll give you something to cry about. One of those ones.
5: Stop sooking. You'll trip over your bottom lip, Chris and Morayfield reckons.
2: I'll knock you into the middle of next week.
3: Miles from Upper Kedron's gone, are your arms painted on? But that also you can put in eyes painted on when you can't find things.
5: How about Muzza in Fernvale? Finish your beer. There's thirsty kids in Africa.
2: Matt,
5: you mix that up.
2: Matt Shoemaker, who actually listens to us from Japan.
3: Mel Shoemaker's wonderful son. He's an extraordinary farrier.
2: Well, he sent in a few that his dad used to use on him.
3: All right,
2: you fall out of that tree and break your leg, I'll bloody break the other one.
11: Yeah.
2: I'll kick your ass until your nose bleeds.
5: Dale in Jimboomba, what do you got, mate, on 133353?
12: You're as useless as tits on a motor.
3: Tits on a motorcycle would be handy, though.
2: It's useless as.
3: Were you getting it mixed up there, Dale?
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3: That's one of
5: or an ashtray on a bull.
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3: I heard some disturbing stuff on the financial part of the news last night on Channel 7. Have a listen to this. If you're pumping, well, we're all doing it. You're driving along right now, pumping fuel into your car. Have a listen to what it's worth a barrel and tell me what you make of this.
16: The Commonwealth Bank warns further conflict escalations in the Middle East could push oil to a record $150 a barrel. It's currently around 107. Pre-war, it was about 72.
5: Or double. 72 up to 150.
3: Doesn't that make that mean that fuel will now be double the price that it was like a year or two ago? Therefore, everything, farmers, trucks, everything that gets delivered and all the utes that are in town.
2: Well, it explains why it's up over $2.70 a litre.
3: It could go to $4
2: at the moment.
5: Ask our man, Scotty Phillips from the Motley Fool. Scotty, what does it all mean, pal?
19: Guys, good morning. Unfortunately, it makes things get more expensive. I think we probably already knew that, but that's the bad news. In the short term, we know the oil price, $108 a barrel US. That was 67 before the war. Jumped 126, 127 straight afterwards. They kind of fell back. And the market seems to be thinking these days, unfortunately, the optimism of things will be over soon, back to normal supply is going to be okay. That seems to have gone by the wayside. And unfortunately, it looks like prices are higher for longer.
5: Scotty, if fuel gets more expensive, then food gets more expensive and everything gets more expensive. Surely that curbs demand. Why do we need to put the interest rates up on top of that as well?
19: It's a really good question, right? So what you find is that prices go up, volume demand comes down, but you still see those prices continue to increase. And the real issue is the cycle. So what happens is your costs go up, so you put up your prices. You put up your prices, there's someone else's costs that are running around we go. And this is why it becomes this compound problem, right? So, yes, absolutely, the prices of everything go up. Demand comes down, particularly for discretionary products, but overall the individual prices still continue to go up. Until we remove enough demand that the demand, volume demand falls, so we buy their stuff, but also we don't put price up. They can't put price up because we won't buy it otherwise. And that's the equilibrium point the Reserve Bank's looking for.
2: The government thought that they were doing us a favour by helping us out and cutting the fuel excise, etc. But that seems to have stung us more at the hip pocket because we've gone from paying $1.80 without their help, and then all of a sudden, instead of it incrementally going up slowly, it's now this massive jump because they pulled out their help and we've gone, oh, shit, hang on, now we're going to pay $2.60, $2.70, as opposed to adjusting our spending or adjusting our budgets to fit in the price of petrol. So has this done us more harm than good, Scott Phillips?
19: Look, it's not just that. I mean, the global oil price got up as well, so it's not just about subsidy. But, yes, it was always going to be the case. We talked about it at the time. The simple reality is when you have an increase in you drop the excise, so what happens? People spend that money elsewhere, and we know that happened. We saw the data. Household spending continues to increase. So, yes, we spent less on fuel. Then we spent more on other stuff. Those prices probably went up because the demand went up. And then they whacked the excise back up again and say, well, now you've got both. You've got higher prices everywhere else, and you've got the higher prices at the pump. So it seems like the early sugar hit is always the way, right? The sugar hit always feels good. The sugar crash after that, the afternoon slump, in price terms, in economic terms, that's where we've ended up.
3: As an economist, is there another way of doing it? Because the baby boomers, let's call them baby boomers, they don't have a mortgage and they don't drive very much. So correct. They are unscathed by all these increases. Whereas the people who are working, putting kids, who have got jobs and putting kids through school who have got mortgages, they're the ones hurting. Is there another way of doing
5: it? It's actually worse, isn't it, Scotty? Because the boomers with money in the bank, they make more money when rates go up. They actually profit off
3: it. That's right.
5: Yeah.
19: 100%. There's a much better way to do it. First thing is really, really simple. Governments, state and federal, and by the way, the state government's got almost as much to blame as the feds, have to run structurally balanced budgets. They are stimulating the economy. They're pumping the

0: individual activities. The easiest one would be superannuation. Vary superannuation contributions, yes. Take money out of the economy. That way we'd also get to keep it rather than pay it in interest. And of course, government should simply use tax policy and spending policy to make those changes to demand as well. Unfortunately, they're all too gutless. They'd rather point the RBA and say, blame that mean lady over there. I would help you, but she's doing the bad things. That's exactly what's going on. It is literally that simple and that craven. They've got to put their hands in their pocket to actually start helping rather than making the problem worse.
1: Scotty, could you leave us with one piece of advice that would help as many people as possible who are driving to work right now? What should they do?
0: Yeah, most people are pretty smart. They're doing it already, but get a better rate. Check everything you're spending, particularly subscriptions and insurances, all the stuff that you pay regularly, mortgages. You can normally save a pretty decent amount of money just by shopping around. It's tempting not to do it. It feels like it's hard work. Go and do the work. Make the effort. You can save yourself some serious coin.
2: You're the man, Scotty. Appreciate you.
0: Thanks, guys. Talk soon.
3: Triple M Breakfast.
1: Now it's time. I don't want to go all ABC on you, but it's time.
4: Triple M's political analysis.
1: Yeah, same with me.
2: No.
5: More political than Tom Tate on the Gold Coast, the mayor.
1: You were. Is he political? He's just an idiotical. Listen, we need to talk about Pauline. We don't talk about Pauline, but she is causing a lot of havoc. She is causing, the more outrageous she gets, the more grenades she throws, the better and more fun it finally becomes. She is railing against the uni part, what I call the uni party. Labor and Liberal are running scared of Pauline, and every time they see a poll come out, they go, oh, Jesus.
5: She seems to be gaining some traction.
1: It's as if a common sense lady who owned a fish and chip shop in Ipswich is actually talking some sense, and she feeds on this out. She feeds on the rage that everyone's feeling about our money and the resentment that everyone's feeling about politicians lying. She dropped out of the system for a few days after, who is she offended lately? Offended Andrew Hastie, Albo can talk. What about, he never properly apologised to the Prime Minister of Japan. Anyway.
5: Well, he needs to apologise to all of us for everything that he's putting
1: for
5: us
1: all the
5: through.
1: Lies. So Albo, well, she had a few apologies to
2: Indigenous
1: make.
2: Australians, she came a cropper there.
1: Actually, just first up, talking about Scotty Phillips, she does not trust economists.
2: No, rude to Scotty, who we just had on.
6: Do you trust these economists, what they come out and say? Because I don't. I'm implementing the will of the people.
1: No, that would be after someone votes for you. At the moment, it's just a little poll on TV at night time. But anyway, the will of the people, but she is not. She is staunch, Pauline.
6: I've always put my foot in my mouth and why I come out and say things. I'm not the most eloquent speaker in how I deliver something, I say. I will not back away from what needs to be discussed.
2: Was that about, what did she said something on a podcast about Aboriginal Australians.
1: Right. Yeah, well, that's where she needs to apologise.
5: She said something about Albo's mum living in housing commission for far too long.
1: Yeah, yeah. I listen, punters. So it's a mixed reaction from punters. They just, they got a few people on the street and said, what do you reckon of Pauline?
6: I think it's a good idea.
7: Not good at all.
8: No, I'm pretty happy with the way Pauline's moving with things.
9: I don't think she's got any credibility.
2: That was a rollercoaster.
1: She ran a fish and chip shop. She had to empty the oil each day.
2: Just listen again. I'm pretty sure that first one is Pauline. You know those Groucho Marx glasses you get with the fake moustache and eyebrows?
1: Yes.
6: I think it's a good idea.
2: No, that's Pauline.
1: Oh, that is Pauline. All right. Well, finally, they pinned her down last night in Parliament House and got her to apologise. Listen.
10: I'm sorry if I've done something wrong.
1: Oh, mate, it was going well.
3: Triple M Breakfast.
5: Let me distract you for a moment and head on down the M1 through the traffic there at Springwood and out the other side. The beautiful Gold Coast awaits you. Mm. And who is the mayor of the beautiful Gold Coast?
11: The Need for Speed!
5: That's right, Tom Tate.
2: Tommy!
5: Tom Tate was there.
2: He's come a cropper, hasn't he?
5: He's come a cropper. He was there to, he was opening the Burley Library or something. I don't know.
1: Oh, so it was an innocent affair. I saw some of the audio.
5: It says here.
1: Yes.
5: I can't even find. Oh, here we go. Tate was confronted about the dinner during a press conference for the Burley Library on Tuesday, eventually telling the ABC journalist to go you know where. So apparently Tom Tate went to dinner in February at Mar-a-Lago with Donald Trump.
1: Well, remember when he came back from overseas, he made a big deal. He said, well, here we go, got the Trump Tower sorted out. Look what's going to happen. He forgot dinner with Trump.
2: Caught up with him. Eric was there. Everyone was there, Margaret. The whole Trump family was there.
1: Remember he said, what's Trump's newest name? Melania. He said, you should see her in real life. She's more beautiful than on the TV.
5: Well, apparently, Trump's organisation has called it a complete fabrication of sorts. And so there's a few journos there that thought they'd do a little bit of digging, and one journalist in particular questioning him about how much the dinner was.
12: And how much did it cost you?
13: Isn't it private?
12: Okay, so how much did you pay roughly?

0: just so we can understand.
1: It's private.
0: You said you went there as mayor.
1: It's private. The payment, I just told you. Why are you so aggressive? Are you from the ABC?
0: Yes.
1: Yeah, off.
0: Excuse me?
1: Yeah. God, I've had enough of it.
2: Wow.
3: Not once, but twice. He doubled down. F off.
2: Was it only the ABC dude there?
3: Like, no, there was about six, seven journalists.
2: I don't know them as being aggressive, ABC. They're more snoozy.
4: I feel like if it was a library open, the six, seven of them were there probably to find out about this. Because
3: yeah,
4: it had all broken. Then he was cracking some great jokes at dinner, apparently.
5: You know,
4: Trump was loving it.
2: Oh, no.
4: And when the news broke, it didn't happen. I reckon that's what they were. There's no real interest in the library. Right?
3: There was some other real estate agent, a mate of his, that was also over there.
2: Well,
3: developer.
2: He was the one to put the Trump Tower
3: together. He said, yeah, I was there. Came and saw us a couple of times. 90
2: right.
3: minutes he sat with us for a total of.
2: So two real estate developers are telling you, swearing that it's true.
3: They tend to be pretty honest, don't they? Real estate agents and developers.
6: Liar.
3: Oh.
4: Do they get our show on the Gold Coast? Like, I think if we're on the survey.
3: Triple M on the Gold Coast down there. Yeah, I think we've got 2% of the audience.
4: Yeah, I think so. Now, if you listen.
3: Tom Tate loves Triple M, by the way. He loves us. And we love Tom Tate back.
2: I don't.
3: Well, I've met Tom a few times.
2: You're not speaking on my behalf, let me tell you.
3: I like Tom. He's a friend of the show.
2: Is he?
3: He loves listening to us, him and his wife, Ruth.
4: Now, if you listen closely,
3: do listen to us.
4: I think you might have influenced. You know where I'm going.
3: Lay down with dogs, you wake up and
7: how much would it cost you?
1: Isn't it private?
7: Okay, so how much did you pay roughly then? Just so we can understand.
1: It's private.
0: You said you went there as mayor.
1: It's private. The payment, I just told you. Why are you so aggressive? Are you from the ABC?
0: Yes.
1: Yeah.
2: F*** off. Don't drop me into this.
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0: Oh, I think I got it.
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17: Met a couple yesterday, had lunch with them, and I thought it was an interesting story. We often talk about our kids or the next generation just glued to their screens, don't we? And the fact that, you know, we want them to get out and play and do the things that we used to do. Well, I found this story interesting. Not everyone will agree, but their children go to what I would call a very prestigious school. And for 1 year level, they get sent away to a sort of a country retreat or a country school just for 1 year.
2: In South Australia?
17: No, interstate. It's interstate. And anyway, they were telling me what happens is for the entire year. Now, this is a top school where they pay quite a lot of money to send their kids to. No phones, no computers for a start. So it's all books and pens.
3: Wow.
17: All right. That is how the whole every lesson is conducted.
3: And so
17: get your books out, get your pens out.
2: Be good for me.
17: And to communicate with home, you write letters twice a week. So you have to write to your parents or your siblings or whoever you want. And mum and dad write back.
2: Did you say no phones?
17: Yep. No phones, no computers.
3: Wow.
17: Right. So you communicate by writing letters. So it's real old school. Yep. For a whole year. Now, the other thing, and there's actually a whole list of these things, but one that I found interesting as well. If you want to have a hot shower, get out and chop the wood. Each individual has to chop wood to fire up the burner so that you've then got hot water.
2: Oh, it is old school.
17: It is real old school. And there was a whole list of other chores and things that these kids have to do. Yeah. Yeah. So came away from that thinking, that sounds bloody good, actually.
3: I think it sounds really good if you've got the kind of kid who thrives in an environment like that. If you've got a really, it's interesting. I think it'd be really beneficial to a lot of kids. I think some kids would really suffer in that environment. And it might.
2: What type of kid would suffer?
3: If you think about a kid who's not necessarily very physically gifted or, you know, can't do things like chop wood as easily as everyone else, and, you know, as long as there's allowances for those kids that they can still have hot showers and things
17: right,
3: like that.
17: So tell me this, that example, don't we all find a way?
2: Work as a team.
17: So there might be the kid who's not physical, but he says, hey, I can help you with your homework. Or don't you find a way in the camp to say,
3: we've
17: all got a role here.
3: Yeah.
17: You would hope it teaches that sort of, I guess it's called teamwork, isn't it? But looking out for others or you don't just leave some kid there alone going, buggy, you can't keep up, you're going to leave you behind, you know, whatever chore it is or whatever duty. You know,
3: I think those kind of camps are really good for kids who are like physically able to do that stuff, but probably have a bit of an attitude thing maybe, or where they have a bit of entitlement and could really benefit from seeing how hard it is actually to just get stuff done and how easy they've got it. So maybe that might be really good. If you've already got a really great kid who doesn't need that, but I don't know. I don't know that every child needs to go through that, but I think that.
2: Well, it's not torture, I don't think. They actually like it.
3: Do they?
2: Yeah. They learn a lot of basics about life and getting back instead of, like, because they have never dragged away or been away. My kids did a 6 week one, and they actually enjoyed not having it. They didn't realize what they were missing out on because, like, and for about 2 weeks when they're home, they've still got a little bit of what they learn, and then they get back into their old bloody habits. I think it's, it's not like it's a.
3: But you've got kids that are pretty outdoorsy and they are physically pretty strong and if you had like a real nerdy little you can imagine like that would be a tough year for that, you know, and maybe not develop physically,
17: they
3: you
17: can
3: know
17: get into their books though.
3: Yeah, sure,
2: it brings those people closer. That's what I found, or you know, talking to my kids, because they had Chinese kids that only just come from China.
18: Didn't speak
2: any English.
18: They'd only
2: been here for less than a month.
18: That would be so full on.
2: And
18: can
2: I
18: you
2: said
18: imagine?
2: To them, look after them, because yeah, you that... might need them to do your home.
17: It's a barter system.
2: I'll probably how... own the business you're working in wow. a couple of years.
18: I wouldn't mind doing that camp. My biggest fantasy is just getting sent to the woods and not having to look at my phone for a year. That would be awesome.
17: We alluded to the fact in sport earlier this morning that Tex Walker's a tea leaf. He's walked out of the club yesterday, but he's knocked off a heap of gear.
2: He did knock off a heap of his own gear. He had two massive bagfuls
17: of
2: gear.
17: He walked out with the locker door.
2: He did have
19: footy
2: the locker
19: clubs
2: door.
19: Footy clubs can be a revolving door at this time of the season. Retired forward Taylor Walker took cleaning out his locker to a whole new level today.
2: Cleaning out his locker, he took it. He didn't clean it. He took the bloody door off. And that's because, as we said earlier, the Crows are moving to Theberton in the off-season, so there'll be a whole new set of lockers. So what happens, Loz, in a football change room over the years? You might have a change room that's been there for 50 years. On each locker, it'll have everyone who's had played, I think it's over 100 games, or a life member, or all the accolades of all the players that have wore those numbers. So they're sort of pretty cool little... And locker room's a great area for people outside the club. It's a great environment for people inside the club, to be honest, but... for outsiders, it's awesome because they've never seen it before.
18: So is it got – so everyone – so will they replace that door and re-inscribe it with the names for the new person that's
2: no,
18: coming?
2: No, because they're moving to a new clubhouse.
18: Right, so they're not keeping any of the
2: – no, they'll put new facilities in down at Theberton. But if they were staying at West Lakes, Texas, all his achievements would be on the locker.
18: Yeah.
2: So on mine, they'd have Paddy Dangerfield stuff, they'd have now Darcy Fogarty stuff. They have different players, different people that have worn that jumper.
18: Right.
2: So when you get it, you go, oh, yeah, this is
18: that's
2: pretty cool.
18: Awesome. That's really cool.
2: Texas taking it.
18: Yeah. Well.
2: And now he probably put it up in his man cave, I would presume, if he's got
18: big
2: one.
18: Poster of Tex next to it.
2: What he's going to do, but.
18: Surely there's going to be a bit of a man cave or something.
17: Now, all the places you've worked at, Loz, have you knocked anything off?
18: As you exited
17: the building?
18: Yeah.
2: A few passwords?
18: Yeah. No, look, when I worked at a pub up in the hills, I lived about less than a K away from that pub. And so me and my housemate, we both were working at the pub and going back and forth to the pub. And the owner would sometimes come over, and every time she came over, we would have to say, quick, quick, because it just looked like the pub in our house. Because at the end of every shift, you take home a plate or something with food and
2: glass,
18: you take a roadie with you, and then a bar mat would find its way, and then maybe a stool and maybe an umbrella. And then all of a sudden you've got yourself an outdoor set. Or so anyway, so we'd have to hide stuff and, you know, we'd have house parties there, and she'd be like, that looks like something from... That looks like one of our pint glasses. I'm like, no. So there's plenty
17: common.
18: Of that. I mean, I ate my way through Foodlands, like, you know, in the deli. But nothing crazy. I've never
17: nothing
18: stolen.
17: Nothing significant.
18: No. What about you?
17: No, never. Anyway, this is for our listeners. 133353. What have you taken home? Just, you know, taken home innocently from work.
18: Yeah, we don't want to hear 50 grand or
17: like
18: something.
17: Like Tex Walker.
18: Yeah.
2: But if you have, it'll be interesting.
18: I mean, yeah, you can stay anonymous. Yeah.
17: Tex Walker left the Adelaide Football Club yesterday and took Arthur Building with him. What did you leave when you left work? What did you take? What did you knock off? Vlad at Broadview. Hello, Vlad.
20: Hey, gang. How are we?
17: Good. What did you knock off?
20: Difficult story, but long story short, the owners of the pub that I was working in London didn't pay us, didn't come back. They deserted us, so I was the guy that always opened up the pub in the mornings.
17: Yeah.
20: So I went to the cops and I claimed the pub.
2: Did you?
18: What?
2: And what do you mean, the lease, the business?
17: You're kidding.
20: I didn't pay anything. I said until all workers are owed what they're, receive what they're owed, we're going to use whatever is in there to continue business. I will manage and I'll be professional. We'll complete what we got. We'll take what we owe and then I'll hand in the keys to the cops.
18: Wow. Oh, my God.
2: Vlad, since you've come back to Australia, I'm tipping you've been a very successful human, have you, or not?
20: I would hope to be. I'm still trying to get a business going in Adelaide or, you know, put in my mark somewhere, but... That's just how I am as a human.
18: Vlad, how long did it take for everyone to get what they were owed by trading?
20: Oh, a month. But then by that time, I got headhunted by another business to come work for them.
18: Right.
20: Because they came in, they were the head chef of the restaurant. They heard my story, and a few of our locals that were always coming in, they gathered around us and helped us and tipped us. And
17: beautiful.
20: I got offered from the building owners. They said, look, do you want to take over? And I said, I don't have the money to do that, but thank you very much. Everyone got paid. I handed in the keys, and the true owners came in, and they said, why are you leaving? And I said, I can't do business with this. And yet again, then the next person that came in did the exact same thing. So the lease owners, they come in, they lease the business for a year or whatever. It got like really good, and they did the very same thing. So I was like, nah.
18: Right, well, good on you, mate. He claimed the entire
17: story,
18: pub.
17: Vlad.
18: That's awesome. Right. Instead of just abandoning ship, he went, no, I'm getting what I'm owed. Yeah. We're all getting it.
17: Well done. Roll your sleeves up.
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4: When do I get paid?
5: It's time for Joe's Joke. Which Rosciutto kid's telling jokes today? Is it Joe, Nick, Tom, Sophie, Rosie or Rocco? Spin the Rosciutto kid wheel.
6: Who have we got there this morning?
4: Tom.
6: G'day, Tom. How are you, mate?
7: It's always Tom, isn't
6: it? Just a reminder, tell everyone, how old are you?
4: 10.
6: 10. Double figures, you
8: Hell
6: beauty.
8: Hell yeah, that's cool.
6: What did you do on the weekend?
4: Went to Wakery.
8: Nice.
6: And what was happening up there?
4: Watched the footy.
6: Yeah, who won?
4: Brisbane.
7: Brisbane.
6: Who won the grand final in the Riverland?
4: Wakery won the grand final for the A's.
6: Oh, for the A's, did they? All right.
4: But my friend's team lost.
6: Oh. What grade was that?
4: Under 13s.
6: Oh, well, good to get to the grand final.
7: Too good.
6: Oh, it's pretty good to get to the grand final, though, isn't it? What did you do? What else did you do in Wakery?
4: Went fishing.
6: What did you catch?
4: I caught one baby carp.
6: Oh, gee. What bait were you using?
4: I was using corn.
6: Okay.
7: Yeah, we didn't have any worms.
8: Did you get on the motorbikes at all?
4: Yeah, I went for a few rides on the motorbike.
8: Are you doing any jumps or anything?
4: No.
7: You used to when you got the jump set up.
6: Now, are you doing tomatoes this year?
4: No.
6: No?
7: No, we've been lazy.
6: Well, you gone out of business?
4: Yeah.
6: I was going to buy some from you.
8: Oh, Dits is not going to have any tomatoes all year.
6: Okay. How many jokes have you got for us?
4: Two.
6: All right. What's the first one?
4: I just got pulled over by a cop. He asked me if I had a police record.
7: Really?
6: Yeah.
7: What'd you say?
4: Apparently Roxanne was not the answer he wanted to hear.
7: Roxanne.
6: No. Good one.
8: Very good.
7: All right. What else you got for us?
4: I just ordered a chicken and egg off Amazon.
8: Mm-hmm.
4: I'll let you know.
8: Oh, what came first?
6: Oh, clever joke.
7: That's clever. God, Tom, I'm too clever for that. Have a good day. What's happening at school today?
4: STEM.
6: What's STEM?
8: Science, technology, engineering, mathematics.
7: Gee, that sounds hell hard.
8: Yeah.
6: All of that in one lesson.
8: Yeah, crammed into 30 minutes.
6: Oh, yeah.
7: How's Rocco this morning?
4: Good.
6: Yeah.
7: Is he?
6: Why?
7: That's all right. Just thought I'd ask. All good. All right. Have a good day, Tommy. I'll catch you tonight.
6: Why don't you ask about the other kids?
7: Because I know they're fine.
8: All right.
7: Oh, okay.
8: See you, Tommy.
7: Have a good day.
6: I think there's a story.
4: Bye.
7: See ya.
6: We've got Ash on the line. Hello, Ash.
9: Hello.
8: Hi, Ash. How old are you, doll?
9: 10 years old.
7: Oh. 10.
8: What school do you go to?
9: Burnside.
8: Nice.
6: We know lots of kids that went to Burnside.
8: Mm.
7: Tom went to Burnside.
6: Yeah. What's your teacher's name, Ash?
9: Mr.
6: Who?
9: Mr. Arachi.
7: He's good.
6: Yeah. All right. What do you like doing at school, Ash?
9: PE.
6: Do you?
7: Yeah.
6: Oh, good on you. Now, have you got a joke for us?
9: Yes.
8: What is it, mate?
9: What do you call a dinosaur that you're hiding from?
6: What do you call it?
9: Did you think he saw us?
6: There you go.
7: That is very good, Ash.
6: Ash.
7: Well done, mate.
6: All right. Thank you, Ash.
8: Hang there, Ash.
6: Now we can go to Noah. Hello, Noah.
10: Hi.
6: How old are you, Noah?
10: I'm 11.
6: 11. And which school do you go to?
10: I go to Redwood Park Primary School.
7: That's a good school, that one, Noah, isn't it?
6: Yeah.
10: Yeah.
7: What do you like it?
6: What do you like doing at school, Noah?
10: I do. I like PE and recess and lunch so I can play the footy with the mate.
6: Yeah.
8: Do you ever go to Tea Tree Plaza? Do you hang out and go to the movies there ever?
10: Not yet.
6: That's pretty cool. No, he's playing footy with his mates.
8: Yeah. Oh, yeah. He's outdoors. Maybe he'd been to the movies outdoorsy before, things. But, you know.
6: Who do you barrack for, Noah?
10: I go for Crows.
6: Oh,
10: yeah.
6: Were you disappointed last weekend?
10: Yeah, I wasn't happy.
7: No. Were you as grumpy as me, do you reckon, Noah?
10: Yeah, a bit.
6: Probably.
10: A bit more.
7: Oh, that's hard. That was really hard.
8: To be grumpier than Rue.
7: Did you say a swear word at all when the game was on?
6: Of course not.
7: No. What about quietly to yourself?
10: Yeah, I do that.
6: Good on you.
7: I do that. Heaps of times.
0: You're a ripper, Noah.
6: This is called Joe's Jokes, not confession.
8: Yeah, that's right.
7: Noah needs to get it off his chest. There's a lot of anguish
6: Have you got a joke for us, Noah?
10: Yeah.
6: Okay, what is it?
10: What do you call two schnitzels that go to the shooting range?
8: What do you call two schnitzels that go to the shooting range?
6: What do you call them?
10: Snitty, snitty, bang, bang.
7: good on you, Noah. You are a good kid.
6: Well done, a couple of really good jokes from Ash and Noah today.
7: They can go to AFL Max, can they, Hamish?
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13: Ladies and gentlemen, please welcome...
7: Lehman.
14: I'm Anthony Lehman.
6: Yes, he joins us every week. Good morning, Lemo. Tell me, have you followed the Hyrox competition?
15: Oh, this is one of the great stories. And I heard you guys talking about it this morning. And, Loz, you said, what other sport would that happen in? Where else would that happen? It is. Did you know that 12% of long-distance runners report pooping themselves whilst running?
8: See, I think this is a huge problem. I really do. I don't think you can say. I think being able to physically do it without crapping your pants is part of being good at it.
15: Yes.
8: Do you know what I mean? I think not pooing yourself is part of winning. So,
15: but if ever there's a sign that you've given your all, that's it right there.
8: Yeah, but sometimes, like, you can't, you know, I just don't believe that it's okay to poo yourself and people cheer you on about it. I just think you should
7: not
8: be able
7: anymore.
8: To...
7: They've changed the rules.
6: Yeah, changed the rules.
8: Yeah, well, I'm glad because I don't think it should be allowed.
7: Yeah, maybe the rule setters don't budget for that to
6: happen.
7: This
6: event has gone woke. There's no doubt, Lemo.
8: God, woke. This is a self... People are just doing this themselves. It's not like they're on a battlefield or something. This is a hobby that's a battlefield for them. But they've invented it.
7: It's the most important thing in their life.
8: Because they made it up. They're doing it. No one's forcing them to do it.
6: Well, you'll see. So you'll be watching the AFL next weekend, right? And you'll see the water boy run out. And in the other hand, he'll have toilet paper.
8: Yeah.
6: Just in case.
15: I'll tell you what, it's a bloody nanny state and I'm sick of it.
6: Yeah.
8: Oh, well, you guys can just go off and all crap all over yourselves and live like toddlers then. Fine.
15: Hey, you know, Loz, Robert De Castella famously did it during the Commonwealth Games, one of the great races of all time, that marathon. He pooped himself and he went to a drink station and grabbed one of the sponges and wiped the back of his legs.
7: But have a listen to this.
15: This is the best bit. The commentator had his back because the commentator goes, oh, look at Robert De Castella there. He's chosen an interesting method for cooling down his hamstrings.
8: Gross.
15: good work from him. Now, guys, occasionally someone brings you a bit of news about yourself and you get really excited. Well, this happened to me yesterday.
6: Oh.
15: I was going about my business and someone came up to me and said, Lemo, you were on the chase this afternoon. You were one of the questions.
7: Really?
15: And I said, oh, my God, I'm going to have to go back and watch it. So I went and found it last night, and I was so excited. I'm going to play you the couple of lead-up questions and then have a listen to the question about me and the answer.
16: A religious book often seen in hotel rooms is Gideon's what?
17: Kevin.
16: Bible. Correct. Courtney Bruce has represented Australia in which ball sport?
17: Alex.
16: Netball. Correct. Aussie comedian Anthony Lehman is best known by what nickname?
17: Ivana.
18: Andy.
16: Lemo.
7: Well done, Lemo.
15: Andy?
8: They thought you were Hamish and Andy.
15: She thought I was Andy Lee.
8: Oh, that's so funny.
7: You've made it.
15: I saw it. I've got to have a chat to my publicist.
8: was that Larry Emder?
11: Yeah.
15: That was Larry Emder.
8: The way he said name was so Limo. Just so,
15: I really wanted him to hang on that O for a bit longer. Limo. Can you imagine if my stage name was Andy?
8: Oh.
15: Yeah. But it was exciting. You know, I've been at a Carlton Draft Bottle Top before.
6: Have you?
15: Yeah, which comedian holds the Guinness World Record for most jokes in the hour. That was, and I was in, and Roo and Ditch, you would also be in this. Remember in about 2005, they released South Australian Trivial Pursuit?
7: South Australian Trivial Pursuit.
15: A South Australian version where all the questions were South Australian. And I was, and it was which comedian is one of the hosts of the SAFM breakfast show. Had a bit of a time limit on it, that one.
8: Did they send a new card out for the box every 6 months? This one says Amos Gill.
15: That needs a bit of updating.
8: Yeah. How good.
15: Yeah. That one there. Anyway,
7: did you
15: just call me
7: anything
15: Andy.
7: Anything from your workplace, Levo, over the years?
15: Oh, you know, my favourite workplace theft. I mean, I've stolen enough stationery to fill an Office Works, but I've got a mate of mine who used to work on a sketch comedy show on Channel 7, and the show got boned, and he stole the applause sign they used for the studio audience, and he put it up in his bedroom.
8: That is
7: it would have been pretty quiet in there, wouldn't it?
8: Very good.
15: I thought that was good work from him.
7: Yeah, well, good luck with Hawthorn on the weekend. Another prelim final for you, Limo.
8: Mm.
15: Oh, I'm fired up, mate. I'm fired up. Well, they did Brisbane are looking good.
7: Yeah, I reckon you might need a bit of toilet paper.
8: Yeah, that's very true.
7: Saturday afternoon.
15: I'll do a bit of Hyrux Saturday afternoon.
8: Hyrux Hawthorn, yeah.
6: All the little kiddies do like to call Hawthorn the wee and the poo.
8: The wee's and poos,
15: yeah. Just getting in the zone.
6: Yeah, that's right. Good on you, Limo. Have all a great right. weekend.
15: Thanks, guys.
11: It's Roo Dits and Loz. 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
18: Liesl. 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
6: We are very excited with our Hike for Hope this year to be supporting See Differently Guide Dogs and Assistance Dogs programs. And with us this morning, Daisy, lead of Guide Dogs. Good morning, Daisy.
10: Good morning.
6: And
10: thanks for having me.
6: You've got a beautiful dog with you. What's the name of this one?
10: I do. I have Iniki with me.
6: Iniki?
10: Yes.
18: Oh, cute.
10: Yes.
18: Iniki's beautiful and went not to pat. Iniki, because it's got the jacket on.
6: That's right.
18: She's working. She's working.
6: Yes.
18: But beautiful dog. And what's your relationship with this dog?
10: So Iniki is a fully trained guide dog, and we are just looking at placing her with a handler.
18: Oh, okay.
13: How many dogs are there out there in South Australia at the moment that are helping people that are vision impaired or got PTSD? And
10: so See Differently has two programs, like you said. So both our PTSD program, which is called Operation Canine, and our guide dog program, we have about 100 clients out there working with their
18: working
10: dogs.
18: Wow.
6: Now, we visited recently and we learnt a lot about this. Run us through the program. When a dog is a pup, so it's born as a small pup, obviously, what's the process? How long does it take? How many hours and all those sorts of stats?
10: So it takes roughly, we say, about 2 years for us to get a dog to working stage. Yep. The amount of hours, I couldn't even tell you. So many hours. Our volunteers work tirelessly from 8 weeks to about 14 months to get them to the stage of training. And then they come into school for training. And that's every day, Monday to Friday, for about 20 weeks. A huge amount of work every day, all day pretty much for the dogs,
13: So that's all volunteers. What would the physical cost be? How much would it be to train a dog?
10: You know, I don't even know. We do say it's about $50,000 for us to get the product, but 50K. Realistically, the amount of hours that people put in is huge. So not just us as trainers, but the volunteers put a huge amount of effort. And also when we breed them, we start right from the day they're born. So every day in the nest from when they're born to 8 weeks of age. Mm.
6: Can I ask you about the strain on the program at the moment? For example, how many people would be waiting for a dog?
10: Yeah, it depends on the program, but we do have roughly at any given time at least 20 people waiting for either program, and it's about a 12-month wait list time. Yeah,
6: right. What we're saying there is 12 months, we're actually talking about those people being probably housebound, not being able to get out, socialise or do their everyday duties because they haven't got this sort of assistance.
10: Yeah, so with the guide dog mobility, they do generally start the program by using their long canes. But absolutely, it can be very limiting and they may not be able to do the full spectrum of things that they want to do. But certainly for our clients on Operation Canine, the dog can be a massive incentive for them to be able to get out in the community and do day-to-day things.
6: Right.
18: So just on both fronts, so there's the vision impaired side of things and there's the PTSD side of things. So you work directly with the Department of Veterans Affairs. And So what would you say is the big difference between someone who has one of these dogs fully in function and someone who's been living without them? What are the big changes they see in their life?
10: It's huge. Like, one of the stories that one of the instructors talks about is about an individual that wouldn't really get out of the house much at all. And then a year after, when they're doing their aftercare, you know, their yearly encounter with their instructor, the client actually chose to meet at Westfield Marion.
18: Right.
10: Know, that's what they were doing with their dog. So we're talking about someone that's not getting out of the house and then they're going to a shopping center like Marion, which
18: yeah.
10: is, as we know, it can be a lot for anybody. So that's the sort of change we see. Just a lot more social engagement. Also family, mm-hmm. Being able to communicate with family and have a better relationship with their family and others. And exercise, mental health is very tightly linked to exercise. So all of those benefits.
6: So we are hoping, and we will raise a lot of money through our Hike for Hope. What will the money do for your organisation?
10: Oh, for us, it's huge. Donations are huge. We are a not-for-profit. And so if we breed all of our puppies, only about 60% of those will go out to work. So we do have some funding stream for our working dogs, but we have to breed and select out of all of that genetic pool. So out of, say, a 10-litre of puppies, we'll only have maybe 5 that will go out to work. So we obviously have to have the cost for all of them. And also just getting our clients out with their dogs. You know, we're going to spend that money trying to get partnerships together, which is the main mission for us.
6: Change people's lives.
10: Change people's lives.
6: Improve their lives.
10: Absolutely.
6: Yeah. I mean, most of us understand what a guide dog does for a blind person. Can we go a bit into detail about the PTSD? So our veterans that come back and they've seen some horrific things and are really struggling, tell us about the relationship with their dog. What happens there?
10: Yeah, so the dog can be, like I said, a motivator to actually get out and exercise and get out into the world, which can be a real block for them. But also they'll do things like deep pressure. So if there is a moment of anxiety, the dog is able to come up onto the person's lap or support them by doing a chin rest on their knee. And those little things can be really helpful for them to be able to regulate in environments when they're outside. Mm. And there's also bespoke tasks that the dogs are taught specifically for each client. So it could be like a retrieval type of cue so that they can go and pick something up, or it can be like a nightmares at night, so the dog will sleep on the bed with them and assist with waking up during those things. So it just really depends on the individual.
6: Amazing.
13: Can I get one when I'm commentating the football, please? Because I had a few mental health issues on the weekend, and I reckon I need a little dog to get me through.
10: That'd be very helpful, I'm sure.
6: Yeah, well, it's an amazing organisation. It really is. Hike for Hope. We're so proud and happy to be involved. See Differently, Guide Dogs and Assistance Dogs program. Daisy, thanks so much for coming in. And we know our listeners are going to get right behind this and help you. We need to help so many South Australians, even your team. There's 200 staff, over 250 volunteers as well that just do an amazing
18: volunteers
6: job.
18: Volunteers are incredible. And they are the, because they're taking these dogs home. They're helping, you know, that is such a big thing. It's a big responsibility to have these pets and then have to give them back as well, because you can fall in love with these animals.
10: Yeah.
18: I'm sure you have people coming back and doing that over and over again too.
10: We do, but we're always looking for more. We actually have a lot of puppies coming this year. So if anyone wants a volunteer, that's actually one of the main ways you can help us.
13: Yeah, good.
18: One of the really exciting things about this is that we're going to be helping to fund a dog being trained called Hope after Hike for Hope. So how old is Hope? How is Hope going? And I'm so in love with this.
10: Yeah, so Hope is a beautiful little black Labrador. She's going really well. She's about 10 weeks old. She's just met her new family and she's just starting to socialise. So early days, but we do a temperament test when they start off, and she did that really well. So we're very excited for Hope and we hope to see her come through.
13: Could she walk Dits and the Hike for Hope?
10: Yeah. Look, maybe a little early. Yeah. You may have a little bit of excitement there, but, you know, you never know. Maybe. Right.
6: Thanks for coming in, Daisy.
10: Oh, you're welcome. Thanks for having me.
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0: The Rippin' and the Terran.
1: Good morning, Sydney. It is Wednesday, and that means it is Rick Day. Everything Rick from Arizona. And what time is he coming on today? Rick from Arizona will be coming on. Let's go to production.
2: I thought, you know, today it could be the day that Rick's coming on.
1: I was going to quit last week.
3: Your mics are on.
4: It could be. It could be the day.
2: Well, shut up. You said last week it could be.
3: We've still got time. I don't like that we've still got time. Yeah.
1: I was really disappointed last week.
2: You said he might come on, but there's a lot of mites and there's a lot of Wednesdays where Rick
1: I was very hopeful last week and you broke me heart.
2: I know.
1: And if you break
2: me
1: twice.
2: They are just full of it.
1: You know the fool me once, fool me twice?
2: Yeah.
1: If I get that today, I swear to God you can get Mick Malloy back.
2: Oh, Jesus.
4: Us producers haven't slept for the last week and I can tell you we have a number.
3: You have a number.
1: What time?
3: To who?
2: It's not hard to ring up someone.
4: Rick, Arizona.
2: I've got a number too.
1: What, you're not sleeping again? What's happening there? You're not in hospital. What's going on, insomnia now? Bloody, what day you have? All right. Okay, so what time will you come on ballpark? Because I'm excited. My dad's listening.
4: It's a surprise. We said that 5:30 tonight, but we have a number.
1: I don't mind that.
2: You said that last week.
1: I love that.
3: We have a number.
1: You know what? I'm going to put my faith in him.
3: Okay.
1: I believe them.
3: Okay. I hope so. I really want to be on board.
1: I hope he plays. Rick plays Woods in Woodsy's mouth.
2: Oh, man.
1: I hope he comes in just in time for
3: 7 o'clock.
1: Yo, Woodsy, I got something for your mouth, man.
2: Oh, yo.
1: What is it?
2: You know what they say, whipping and a telling.
1: You got Rick from Arizona.
3: What was that accent?
2: Yeah.
3: A whipping and a telling.
1: He's doing a Bugs Bunny.
2: That was his little mate, Chong Lee.
1: That's it.
3: I led you there and hoped you wouldn't.
1: I thought it was a Bugs Bunny.
2: Oh, man.
1: Whipping and a tail.
3: A whipping and a tail.
2: Oh, yeah.
3: Fucker and Suppertash.
1: Yeah.
3: Who is that? That's Sylvester.
1: Yeah, but it's still that Bugs Bunny range.
3: Yeah,
1: that's
3: right.
1: That Disneyland sort of stuff.
2: If there's no Rick today, I'm just going to call this bullshit.
1: Could be a storm out.
2: Yeah, mate. Not for you either.
1: I'm being serious. Oh. I will quit. Because I've had enough.
2: Yep.
1: I can deal with the letdowns. Mm. I can't deal with the lies.
2: It's always
3: the straw that broke the camel's back. When we talk in folklore in Triple M hallways, why did Bo Ryan quit? And it comes down to Rick from Arizona didn't come on a Wednesday. That's what it is. It's the straw that broke the camel's back.
1: Did you hear about Bo Ryan? What? He quit. He stormed out. He carried on again. He got all his stuff. He couldn't get out of P2 parking. He was down there for 2 hours and he said, rightio, I'm back to do a big entrance. And everyone had gone home. Now, an Aussie woman has gone viral on TikTok after her friend posted a photo of her kissing a mystery man at a bar in the Goldie.
2: Yes.
1: So what's happened? A girl has got a photo and written POV, so point of view.
2: Yep.
1: She's taken a photo of a friend getting kissed on the cheek by this very handsome gentleman. He's got a bit of a mullet. He looks very strapping and strong.
2: Looks
1: tall,
2: powerful.
1: Dark, and handsome. And her friend posted this. Point of view. You meet your future husband at a certain place, I won't say it, and forget to ask what his name is. This is Maddie. So Maddie is the girl in the picture. She met this man in Burley on the weekend. She knows F all about this man. No name, no Instagram, no number, just photographic evidence. Gold Coast, TikTok, do your thing and find it.
3: Oh, this happens a lot at the moment. People going on Instagram or TikTok and going, I've met the love of my life. I don't know who he is. We didn't exchange numbers.
1: Really?
3: Someone help him. Yeah, this happened on the Manly Ferry the other day.
2: If that's the love of your life, wouldn't you get up and go and ask for the name, ask
3: No one
2: for
3: has the
2: number?
3: Courage anymore. No one wants to be rejected.
2: Then it's not the love of your life then.
3: They prefer to be rejected on TikTok than be rejected in real life.
1: I don't know about that because this one, very quickly, the internet, TikTok did do its thing. And social media users identified him as NRL player. How do I pronounce his name?
2: Adama Howe.
1: And back rower for the Gold Coast Titans. One hell of a player. Handsome. And he's single.
2: Well, the Gold Coast Titans, they're not winning on the field, but they're winning off it. That's
1: they
2: for
1: are.
2: Sure.
3: Yeah, but I mean, Gold Coast, there's not a lot. It's a two-team town. So you've got obviously the Suns.
1: Yeah.
3: But more people would know the Titans.
1: One team town.
3: Yeah.
2: No one knows one team town.
3: He would probably be one of the biggest celebrities in that town.
2: This young man, he's 21. He is single. He's playing NRL on the Gold Coast.
1: And
2: I'm surprised there's not more of these photos trying to find out who this young man is.
1: It's been confirmed, guys, that Adama Howe is single. So
2: yes.
1: Well done. And he had simply posed for a photo with his words, assuming it was a footy fan.
3: Oh, I would say you'd get a lot of this. Can I ask you, though? So in this scenario, Surely he'd be surrounded. You guys don't go out alone. When
2: no
3: you're,
2: way.
3: You'd be going. Surely there'd be a massive group of you.
2: There'd be 100%. A couple. Be, you know what? He's a young lad, so there'll be a lot of the young
1: you'd
2: fellas.
1: Have cousins yeah, with him,
2: a
1: mate.
2: Lot of the young fellas will be out there. Like, but what Kat's saying is, you're not just going out just one Titans player. There's going to be a few
3: no,
2: there.
3: No, I feel so, like everyone would. You'd I think, be spotted.
2: I
3: don't
2: know. Really? I think this young Maddie knows who he is, but wants to sort of spark his interest by getting her his attention.
3: Yeah, she see hasn't. If he was interested in her and put it out there. Well, see he if did. He responds. Did he respond?
1: He respond. He responded under the photo and tagged someone else.
2: Tagged
1: that he plays with
2: Luke Summerton.
1: And then he deleted it because he was getting a lot of hate.
2: Yeah, he's getting too much hate.
1: So we're all like, Adama, there he is. And then I can't.
2: Is that a rejection
1: that.
2: From Adama Hull?
1: I don't know if she's fishing for love or for likes. Either way,
3: yeah,
1: she has caught, won the internet.
2: Yeah, she's caught everyone's attention.
1: But
3: she's beautiful, to be fair.
1: She is beautiful. They're both beautiful.
3: Mm.
1: To answer your question, Woods, you only recently retired. We wouldn't go out unless we had a crew of people.
3: That's no, what I would have thought.
1: You had people you grew up with, you had your crew with you, you had a lot of Benji's Islander mates with you, you were safe yep. and protected. Now I reckon a lot are going out by themselves to see what's out, being fishermen.
3: Oh, I see. Nah. Yeah.
2: If we went out in the piss at Manly, we'd always have our secchi with us.
3: And I'm sorry.
1: What about the young kids?
2: Young kids would always have the secchi too.
1: So they're not. Yeah.

0: in a group.
1: And with Manly, Mick...
2: I didn't look like one.
1: Mick the head honcho. So Mick,
0: like you did when you were with your group of NRL players.
2: Yes, when I was hanging out with Ben Jones.
1: So Mick Alseki at Manly, he runs all the security on the Northern Beaches. So the boys were well looked after.
2: Guys, Sydney Sweeney has, well, I want to say divided the internet, because depending where you look at what your algorithm has, she's faced a lot of backlash over her new ad where she appears nude.
1: She has our attention.
3: Thinking of sports? Prove it. Novik is just sports. So they wanted a show. Just sports. You can trade this sport or this. Sports.
2: Now, for some context, she's only covered by footballs, a basketball, a hockey net at once, pool balls, and a golf club. She's completely nude in majority of the ad, and she's pushing Novig, which is a sports betting app. It's like
1: a predictor.
2: I had to get on my VPN. It was very hard.
0: Because it's only American, isn't it?
2: I was doing research on it.
1: Yeah,
2: it's
1: a shame, no.
2: Now, it was released September 9. Now, the timing of it was for NFL, okay? Yep. Mm-hmm. They know what they're doing.
1: Before the first round.
2: Winter. You've seen critics all over, not only Australia, but the world, America, Australia, the entire world. And Sydney Sweeney, it's been deafening. The silence has been deafening since she's done the ad.
1: Yeah.
2: Now, a lot of female athletes have come out and criticised it. A lot of powerful women, professional women, mainly women, to be honest
0: with you. Well, to be fair, there's the thing I find really interesting about it, there's two feminist arguments at play that are really strong. So you've got one side where it's, you know, she's entitled to use her body however she wants. Mm-hmm. And if that means selling something to take her clothes off, we need to celebrate women's bodies in however they want to use it.
2: There you go.
0: Which I'm, to be completely honest, I'm not mad at her for that, because look on her Instagram, she's selling a Nutribullet like that or anything. But then you've got the other side, which is predominantly, to be fair, the loudest have been female athletes. Because, and like, to tell you why this is such, because people are asking me a lot, you know, why is this such a touchy subject? Because I feel like we've probably gotten to a really nice place with female athletes that are progressing. Like, for example, you look at the Matildas and you go, that's probably one of our first female sports teams that's been totally celebrated because they're fantastic and they're fun to watch. I truly believe female athletes can also be sexy and sell things and, you know, use their body for endorsements for what they see fit. We're kind of in a wonderful place where that team, for example, they haven't had to do that, and they're making really good coin.
2: That's right.
0: So I feel like this argument from the female athletes, it's triggering
1: With Sydney Sweeney here, but she's got a share in this company.
2: Well, that's
0: totally
2: the key.
1: What I look at it, it's more just clout. Like, it's more clickbait.
0: Massively. And she's got what she's wanted. Everyone's talking about it.
1: Yeah.
0: I think my outrage is more that the last thing we need is more betting companies.
1: Ooh.
2: That's the other side to it. I mean, look, if we all take a step back, Sydney Sweeney's an actress. She's not an athlete.
0: No,
2: she's not out there trying to shoot and throw balls. Yeah. So I'm watching it all from the sidelines, like you guys are. Mm. And we will speak to someone a little bit later. We'll speak to someone more knowledgeable than us, and someone who has achieved a lot at the highest level in their field. But Sydney Sweeney, you're right, she's got a share in Novi. Now, the reason, in my opinion, she's done this, because she did the American Eagle, the denim jeans ad.
1: Oh,
2: right?
1: Yes.
2: Where she has, it was the statement, Sydney has great jeans. Great jeans. It was just great jeans. Great jeans. Sydney Sweeney's got great jeans. Now, what happened is that company's share price, it went up up $400 million.
0: Yes.
2: So it went from 17%, it went up to 25% on the stock market. 48 hours, it sold out.
1: Nice.
2: Her stuff was sold out for as long as they could. It was sold out for 6 months. But she also made a huge contribution to a charity, Crisis Line Talks.
1: Okay.
2: So she steps back, she does an ad, and she steps back, and then she'll make a donation. And I think that's what she'll do now. Mm. But she has a share. We've made $400 million for American Eagle.
1: Have either of you ever heard of Novig before?
0: Never. That's my problem with it. And that's why she's done so well for this. She's done everything she set out to do. I think the most ironic part of this entire thing, though, is the two biggest female sports stories we've heard in 48 hours has been the Aussie woman at the High Rocks that pushed herself to such determination and grit that she had feces running down her leg, and then Sydney Sweeney balancing by her clitoris on a basketball hoop.
2: Yeah.
0: They have been the two biggest female sports

0: stories so far, you know. Yeah,
1: but the thing is, Sydney Sweeney's isn't sport. But she is saying it's just sport.
2: That's right.
1: She says in that.
0: But it's still a sports betting.
1: It is. It's still a sports betting app. I'll tell you one thing, though. It did tell me the Sharks are going to win by one.
3: Watch all the best bits of Bo Ryan, Cad and Woodsy on Instagram. Follow at Triple M Instagram. Now you can tell by the way he knows his sport. He's a sports report and here's his report. Woodsy's sports report.
0: Woodsy, teams are locked in for the weekend?
2: Yes, they are. But the biggest talking point about, you know, we had Team List Tuesday yesterday, but it's about the crowds. And we want to go to the Warriors, right? The Warriors, they sold
1: up to us
2: 50,000 tickets, so it's a sold-out Eden Park, which is, you know, it's unbelievable.
1: They moved
2: the
1: game.
2: First NRL game there in 12 years.
1: They moved it to accommodate more fans, right?
2: And what happened was last week when they had the game at Go Media Stadium, it sold out within 10 to 15 minutes. So they knew they needed to get more fans at the game. And the Waz fans, what they have done is absolutely unbelievable. In Magic Round this year, they had more. They outnumbered the Brisbane Broncos fans. It was just crazy to see. But the only problem with Warriors playing at Eden Park.
1: The record.
2: Their record stinks. They've played there six times, winning just once.
1: Oh, come on, Waz.
2: So they've lost five. But the Waz will be up for it. Newcastle Knights, you get a chance to see Kalen Ponga.
1: And Dylan Lucas.
2: But Kalen Ponga is the one that's going to be representing New Zealand at the end of the year. That's a big incredible point. Incredible. But I want to take you to the Sydney crowds, because that's where a lot of the talk's been happening. So last week, Friday night, 28,000, which was South's first Knights. 17,000 on Saturday night, which was the Sharks and Cowboys, which you knew wasn't going to get a big crowd with the Cowboys. And then Sunday afternoon, the Panthers take on the Warriors, only had 22,000. That was the game of the round. It was quite disappointing to see. The NRL have been, you know, they've been thinking about this. They've come to the party, guys. Which they don't like to do often, but they've realized what they've got to do. So now this week, what they've done is a family pass, which is two adults and two children, will only be $59. Because a lot of the talk's been that, you know, with the current climate of, you know, how money is this day and age, the cost of living.
1: Even because their kids have got to get there, you've got to eat, you've got to park. It's just, they skyrocket.
2: Because a lot of the chat last week was, right, that, you know, some punters, we've discussed it on this show and other shows I've been on, is that it can cost upwards of $500 to take your family to the game. When you chuck in, you know, tickets, parking, food, drinks for the kids, and it all adds up.
1: It does.
2: Whereas this one, you can get a single ticket from just $29. Mm-hmm. Or you can get a family pass for $59.
1: Go family, nice. Time, three mates.
2: But what I want to say as well is, so this is for the Roosters Sharks game.
1: Yeah.
2: I'd love to see everyone get out there, because this could be the last chance, because if they win this, they've got to go to Queensland. They've got to go to Dolphins at Suncorp.
1: Yeah.
2: So they might not get another opportunity to see their team play this year.
1: Yeah, you can't think next week. South fans thought.
2: So if Roosters lose, this could be the last time you see Marky Mark Nwanga Nitawasi play.
1: Mark.
2: It could be the last time you see Angus Crichton, because he's going to Wallabies as well. Mm. Hey, there's a lot of things that are happening. You know, look at the Sharks. They had a couple of players moving on at the end of the season. So I'd love to see the fans get out in this one. The NRL, they've lowered the ticket prices. Common sense prevails in the end, and hopefully we get a packed out Allianz Stadium.
4: We must find another brain. You're crazy.
5: It's time to test the statistical knowledge of Sydney's Brains Trust with a guy that's the complete opposite of a genius. It's time for Bo Knows.
0: This is your opportunity to walk away with double pass to see Ice House on their Aussie tour, if you can get this stat correct.
1: 24% of people say this contributes to road rage.
2: Oh, jeez.
1: Quarter.
2: Have a lot of answers here.
0: Oh, there's so many answers. The one, okay, this actually, yesterday I experienced this, which really set me off.
1: Yes.
0: You know when you're driving up to a red man sign and people crossing will cross as it's flashing but not hurry, and you're trying to turn left?
1: Yeah.
0: So they're stopping you from turning left by strolling really nondescript when it's about to go a solid red.
1: They're trolling you.
0: You got to at least trot.
1: Yeah, you got to move. In Cronulla, in the Shire area, they're doing this thing.
2: Yours is hard, because you got the beach and you got young kids floating around.
1: I get that.
2: So you've got to be
1: careful. And I get that, and I'm very impatient, but I will wait.
2: Yeah.
1: But they're doing this thing, like I'll be driving through the burbs, driving around, just listening to our show, just critiquing myself.
2: Mm. As you do.
1: As you do. And there'll be people that go across the road in front of me all the time.
0: Yeah.
1: When you're driving. Like, I'm not a crossing, just the middle of the road.
0: It's like, that's my right to walk here right now. I feel like going.
1: I'll slow down and then you drive. And then they shake their head.
2: They look at you like you're in the wrong.
1: They go, oh, bloody hell, you didn't stop. I'm like, mate. trying to listen to our show.
0: And it's still a road.
1: It's
0: still a road.
2: I agree. That's not good, man.
1: I've got a BT50, guys.
0: Yeah, come on.
1: I used to have a BT50.
0: You're lucky I've taken the bull bar off.
1: Now I'm in the back of an Uber. Right? I'm talking to old mate about
2: lucky Prakash isn't too unhappy.
1: What's going on over there in Pakistan? He's trying to explain to me what's going on. I used to have a BT50, trying to explain him what it is, and you're trying to cross the road on your own terms. Happens all the time.
0: Yes.
1: All right, Kat says, when they don't trot at a crossing. What do you reckon it is, Woods?
2: Mate, when, you know what? It always happens to me. I'll let someone in and they don't say thank you.
1: No way.
2: Oh, there's no signalling.
0: No, that's more. That would be 90%.
2: And I will rev up to the right, to the side of the car and absolutely give them a gobful.
1: You're not happy with that, eh?
2: No, not, mate. Manners get you a long way in life.
1: So when was the last time you let someone in and they didn't wave?
2: Oh, it was the other day.
1: And did you go on?
2: Yeah, no, I tried to rev up behind them. And then what happens, right? You get to the lights, but they won't come near you. They'll hold back just that bit. So I've got to put my car in reverse to try and get back to them. They need a gobful. Because manners are free, guys.
1: Yeah.
0: It's true.
1: Manners are free, and if you don't give manners, you'll get a gobful.
2: Oh, you will.
1: Laura Woods. One of the commandments.
2: Hey, the amount of spray coming out of my mouth. That's a window down.
1: Yeah, you got to get to the rush hour.
2: I didn't even know what I was saying at the time, but I was losing my shit.
1: You go very quickly from you're right, mate, to, I love my throat. I'm going to the bus.
2: Oh, you know what I'm like.
1: I love it. Firstly, understand that and then apologize. 24% of people say this contributes to road rage, not waving when you let them in. Would have been let in. Incorrect.
0: Yeah, that's way more than 24%. 93%,
1: that is. Yeah. 24% of people say this contributes to road rage, Sydney. What is it? Marina, good morning.
6: Oh, good morning.
0: Good morning, Marina.
6: I'm thinking it annoys me when you're in a shopping centre and someone takes your car spot.
2: Oh, yeah.
0: Oh, yeah.
1: When you're racing around.
0: Yep. You've got the blinker on, you're waiting patiently, someone pulls out the wrong angle, and then the person behind zips them straight in.
2: That's a stink. That's a stink waiting to happen. Well, you can't do that.
0: That's a tyre letdown situation.
2: No, that's more than that, mate.
1: I'm talking, that's never happened to me where I'm waiting with the blinker on.
2: That's getting in the car and saying, hey, we've got a problem.
1: I'll be in Miranda Westfields, and you're lining up with someone, and you're both going for the same spot in the middle, so you're racing around all the other cars to get to that middle lane. I've never had I've got a blinker on and someone pulling in.
2: Nah.
0: It happens, though, because if they reverse at the other way, and then it's like you have to wait for them to pull past you.
1: Go nose in.
0: Someone can go straight in.
2: Happened to my lovely wife the other day.
0: How'd that go with Sarah?
2: She got out of the car and the person realised she had a big belly and they absolutely shit themselves and pulled out and went away. Yes.
1: Sarah can fight like the best of
0: them. Yeah, so they should.
1: All right. I feel like when we're in Hunter, remember when I said I'll park it for you, Kat?
0: Oh, my God. Oh, you were so lucky. Honestly, you're lucky that, because I have a bit of a filter when it comes to my anger.
1: Yeah.
0: And it bubbled up, and you're lucky the filter stopped it.
2: But, Kat, Bo would have saved you because the scratch on the other car wasn't good.
1: The rims, Kat.
0: I keep telling you, and I proved it. I can park a car.
1: No, you did. You can park.
2: That's why the Hilux next year was had a flat tire.
1: Yeah, when that one got rode off out in front of Belmore. That got rode off, that Hilux.
0: I'm not even taking your rage, mate, because I don't care.
1: Marina says people take your car spot in the car park. Incorrect.
6: Oh, okay.
2: Thanks, Marina.
1: That's all good. Oh, one on the text line, Clem, says steroid use contributes to...
2: Sorry, Clem, that's road rage.
1: That's Clem Buterol.
2: What, Dave Clemmer called him?
1: Clem says steroid use contributes to road rage. They call it roid rage. I've seen roid rage when you pull up next to someone and you're going, mate, you're a peanut head. And you go, oh, sorry, buddy.
2: Yeah, have a look at him.
1: Love your
2: the
1: shirt.
2: The big vein coming out of his forehead. Love just pulsating.
1: Love your The Rock shirt. Is it roid rage?
0: No.
1: Lucky Clem. We'll go to Victor. Good morning, Vic.
7: How you going?
2: Good, brother.
1: Well, 24% of people say this contributes to road rage. What is it?
7: Cyclists.
1: Yeah, that's it.
2: Brother.
1: No, cyclists.
2: Are we going to go there?
1: Cyclists.
0: No.
1: Mate, cyclists, I'm with you. Like, I get it. I get it. You want to be fit. Okay. I understand that. And I understand that, you know, where you want to ride early in the morning. But why are you on the M5?
2: Can I say one thing?
1: Why are you on the M5?
2: When I started the rush hour, guys, with Gus Wallen, I was told if there's any cyclists chat on air, you reframe yourself and do not say nothing.
1: Why?
2: Is that right, Kat?
0: It is such a community that comes after you.
2: You just let it go, bro. Let it go to the keeper.
0: Let it go to the keeper. That is
1: why are you on South Downing Street? Why?
0: I did see someone in a Lime bike going through the tunnel at the M4.
1: Oh, yeah. The Lime bike. Lime bike. I can do that to backpacker looking for his house. Oh, 24 cyclists up there along the airport. On a Sunday morning. Firstly, where are you going?
2: Yep.
1: And why are you on the M4? Why?
2: Oh, man.
1: Anyway, it's not that. Let's go to Lawrence on the text line. He says backseat driving.
2: What?
0: Guess what?
2: Oh,
1: well done. Loza, we'll send that out to you, mate.
0: Yeah. Get on now. You've scored yourself a double pass to Ice House. Backseat drives are the worst.
1: I love it.
0: Like when you said to me, would you like me to
1: park that for you?
0: Oh, boy. Oh, you would've almost,
2: been a park.
0: You almost experienced rent. A nice little right hook there.
3: Oh. Bo Ryan, Kat and Woodsy. Triple M Gold's Lou and Judge for the early drive home.
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1: All right, guys, I'm going to give you a possum update.
8: Oh, yes. It is.
2: This is what we've come in today for.
1: So yesterday, the night before, I sealed up at 10:30 p.m. I set an alarm and I sealed up the entry point where I thought the possum was coming in, because that's one of the first steps you find online.
2: Yeah.
1: And sealed it up and thought job was done. Last night, well, there was a little bit of rain about. There was a storm that happened for about 10 minutes in the shire.
2: Yeah, it was a bit of rain, wasn't it?
1: Everything was okay. And I'm like, I'm laying in bed going, job done. Like, that's how you handle a possum, right? That's how you really handle business.
2: You're the big dog.
1: Then I heard a little bit of, just a little bit of, just a little bit. I heard a little bit, just enough. And then I moved to the other bedroom, and sure enough, straight above the spare bedroom, it feels like there's about three or four possums.
2: Oh, so you've gone from one to three.
1: There you go.
8: What is that?
1: That's a possum and Woogie.
2: Is that a possum?
0: It's like a possum in Jurassic Park.
1: I know. It is like that.
2: T-Rex.
1: But honestly, that's what it's... Have you heard them? I don't know if they're making love. And I'm open to anything here, Sydney. I don't know if they're making love or they're fighting. But have you heard them go at it?
0: Yeah. It's really...
1: It's like the panther noise at the footy that goes for about a minute. Mm. Which is good for a beard. Yeah. But it scares the kids.
0: Yeah.
1: I say to them, I can't hear anything. The kids go, what is that then? And it's the loudest.
2: Yeah.
1: So I'm at the point now where I do have to either trap it or smoke it out.
0: Yeah. I reckon you have to trap it.
1: Trap it.
0: Yeah.
2: In the bag, cuz.
1: I need it. Well, I need a trap. Yeah. I need a possum trap. Problem is, I'm going to Melbourne, right? Tonight.
2: Okay.
1: I'm going to Melbourne. So I'm going to leave a few traps around.
2: Yep.
1: Okay. Around the joint.
2: So when you leave a trap, like, are you going to leave it inside your roof or outside?
1: I'll put one in the bedroom as well. Yeah. Just in case. Mm. Just in case it comes through the manhole.
2: That might be Rick who might get that one.
1: But the thing is, it's playing with me now. Because not only is it moving around the house, it's being louder. But so I don't know if it listens to our show.
2: You're also that type of guy that sort of, if something's on your mind, you cannot let it go.
1: No, I'm fixed.
0: I'm
1: fixed on it.
0: You need to get a trap.
2: You're going to want to get FaceTime from Kara. Is it still going there while you're in Melbourne?
1: Was there even a possum?
2: Yeah, was there?
0: Was it just my head noise?
1: Is it just my head noise? But I am still open for suggestions.
0: Okay. My dad told me a funny story because we had possums in the roof too in the Northern Beaches. And
1: because we told the story yesterday, you've got to drive them more than 20 kilometres away. And a lot of people message me.
2: And I'm 19.9 from you.
1: A lot of people message me that they have made their way home when they've driven them to the other suburbs. Yeah. So that was correct.
0: Well, what we used to do is when we get a possum in the roof, you'd actually get in the rubber ducky and you'd motorboat across to Mackerel Bay, which
2: is just
0: son
2: of a, you know what?
1: He's got the wharf out the back of the house.
0: There's heaps of public areas. You get the dinghy and then you go straight across the water to Mackerel Beach and you let them go there. One night he had his possum in a trap in the rubber ducky going across to Mackerel Beach. And then another bloke who lived in Mackerel Beach was coming the other way in his rubber ducky with his possum to release it near our place.
1: It's a possum dumper
2: thon.
1: It's just a possum dumper thon. All right, Sydney, I need a rubber ducky.
0: Yeah. That's all you need.
18: The wild women, the ripping and the tearing. The ripping and the tearing.
19: The wild, wild Wednesdays. When I roll into the wild, wild Wednesdays. When I stroll into the wild, wild Wednesdays. When I bounce into the wild, wild
18: The Rippin' and the Terran.
0: Oh, yeah, it's particularly wild because in 2 days we give away your car, Bo Ryan, the Mazda BT50. You only have, I'm going to say, a day and a half to get yourself a key.
1: Go on.
0: And in order to come to us at Mounties on Friday, you need to have that key in your hands that could unlock that brand new Mazda BT50.
1: Turn up on
0: 8 o'clock.
2: Oh, my God.
0: 8 o'clock, we will announce four more names. Lord. That is your chance for two people to get your hands on a key.
18: In Woodsy's mouth.
1: Yeah, we play this every Wednesday, and I am not going to lie, Sydney, this is going to be an interesting one today.
2: because what is
1: about to go in Woodsy's mouth is very challenging, to say the least. Now, do you want to throw it in, Woods? I have no idea which end you're going to start with. Oh, you're going that with the
0: thing. Okay, well, yeah, I'd probably go that end. I'd go that end too.
1: I wouldn't.
0: Yeah.
1: But there you go.
0: It's too easy for you.
1: I tell you what, for such a small mouth, you can open it. Can't you? It's very small when it's in its natural element. But geez, you got a double extended jaw.
2: Great width.
1: All right, well, he's got it in his mouth. We're going to get the clues. Let's go. First clue: what's in Woodsy's mouth?
2: It's hard to get into.
0: It's hard to get into.
1: It's hard to get it in.
0: It's hard to get in.
2: No, get into.
0: Yeah. Into. Get it okay. In.
2: Mm-hmm.
1: Yeah. Yeah.
2: Yep. You can fiddle with it for ages.
1: You can fiddle with it for
0: you
1: ages.
0: You can fiddle with it for ages. Yep.
1: I've had some fun with it, Kat. Have you?
0: Yeah, I've had some fun with it.
1: I've had problems with it.
0: Yeah, actually, frustration, I would say.
1: Frustration that turns to sexual energy.
2: Mm.
1: Yeah.
2: You can put it on while getting it off.
1: Say that again.
2: You can put it on.
0: You can put it on.
2: But getting it off is harder.
1: Get it off.
0: Getting
1: harder.
0: It off is harder.
2: Oh, yeah. Mm.
1: Getting off is harder. Mm. Getting it off is harder. All right. Mm. So it's hard to get. These are the clues. It's hard to get into.
2: Mm-hmm.
1: You can fiddle with it for ages. Yeah. That is true.
0: Yep. Yeah.
1: And put it. You can put it on, but it's harder to get off.
2: Mm.
1: Oh, yeah. I agree.
0: That's nailed it for me. Yeah. 133353.
1: What's in there? What's he got in his
0: What's in Woodsy's mouth?
1: He is a soldier, Woodsy. He has left it in for the song, for the ads and everything. He does not waver. With his commitment to the breakfast show. And we want to thank you for that. And we want to drag it out a little bit. But today it's a tricky one. First clue is it's hard to get into.
2: Mm-hmm.
1: Second one, you can fiddle with it for ages, which both Kat and I have done.
0: Mm.
1: And clue number three, you can put it on, but it is much harder to get off. Let's go to Zach from Rockdale. Zach, welcome to the show. What's in Woodsy's mouth?
20: Good morning, guys. How are we?
1: Going well, Zach. Mate.
2: Good.
1: What do you think it is, respectfully?
20: Oh, well, my answer's gone out the door now. Kat's involved in it, but I thought it might have been a dummy.
1: Oh, a condom.
0: Kat, to be fair, that actually does fit the clues.
1: Mm. What do you mean?
0: It's hard to get into. You can fiddle with it for. I've seen some fiddling.
1: I never understood which way it goes. Like it's like confusing.
0: Yeah, like yes.
1: The little bubble thing.
0: Yeah, like does it pop that way or that way? Yeah.
1: But you put it on and you're like, oh, that's upside down.
2: Oh yeah.
0: And then I don't know this, but I'm assuming it's harder to get off.
1: No.
20: God knows you'd have to ask, would you?
2: Well, mate, I've
1: never heard of one.
2: I've got four kids. What is it?
1: Condom? Never heard of one.
2: What's that you say?
1: Hey, Zach, I think you might be onto something here. Mm. I think you might have it. Oh, no, that's incorrect. Really? That's right. Oh. But good on you, mate.
0: Yes.
1: We might send him out some condoms.
0: Send him a prize of some sort.
2: That's just more.
1: Hey, we'll go to John from Warriewood. Good morning, Johnny.
0: Oh, we're going to give John a clue as well.
2: Yeah.
1: No.
21: Okay.
1: Hey,
21: Steve, how you going?
1: Hey, let's go. We're going to go give another clue. I've jumped the gun here, guys.
0: Yeah.
1: I've got really excited again.
2: Yeah. Well, once the clue goes in.
1: Once the what?
2: The clue.
1: Or the key.
0: Oh, the key.
2: The once, fun begins.
1: The key goes in. Once the fun begins.
0: Okay.
1: Jeez, well, we've really just jumped to the end here, haven't we?
0: John, you'll have to get it from here, surely.
2: Come on,
21: Zoe. I'm saying like a little padlock or a combination lock.
2: Oh.
1: For a bonus point. What colour? Johnny, what colour for a bonus point?
21: Black.
1: Oh, yeah! Johnny, boys!
2: Yes!
1: Oh, Johnny, boys!
2: For all money, he would have said gold.
1: A black padlock. What? Wow.
0: Good
1: a win for
0: you,
1: the good guys. Black is better.
22: Watch all the best bits of Bo Ryan, Cad and Woodsy on Instagram. Follow at Triple M Instagram.
1: Guys, my beloved West Tigers have advertised for an assistant coach job on LinkedIn.
0: Oh, okay.
2: Yo.
1: Yes. They're looking for the assistant coach job there for head of defense. For the NRL team, the West Tigers have advertised on LinkedIn. They're seeking an experienced and high-performing assistant coach for defense to join our NRL football department. They report, this is what you got to do. They got to report directly to the head coach.
2: Oh. Mm-hmm.
1: I'll play a critical part in designing, implementing, and continuously improving our defensive system strategies. And as assistant coach, you will work closely with the head coach, obviously, Benji, and broader football program to develop a world-class defensive framework.
0: Okay.
1: I like the sound.
2: And where was this advertised?
1: LinkedIn.
0: You like the sound.
2: What is that?
1: Because I would love to work there. I would love to work there, but obviously the hours would hurt me.
2: What hours? What is acceptable for you, big man?
1: Can't do weekends.
2: Okay.
1: Thursday nights are good for me.
2: Yeah, well, when I was at Manly, Mick Ennis would come in one day a week.
1: There you go. Yeah. Tigers do a lot of Thursday night games. That would help me. The days would hurt me, though. I'll be honest.
0: Well, I mean, that's when they train.
1: I know, we need game day off.
2: But one of the things is planning and delivering high-quality defensive training sessions and drills.
1: Let's step it back a bit. What LinkedIn, I thought it was just where you would reunite with former people you went to school with.
2: Oh, there was a work Facebook.
1: Yeah,
0: no,
2: work
0: Facebook. No. It's a social media for, like, business professionals.
2: Really?
0: Yeah. So if you,
2: are you,
0: have
2: a LinkedIn?
0: Yes.
2: Oh, you are?
0: So you have your resume up there.
2: Yeah.
0: So people, other companies looking for employees will go on there and they can search you and go, who would be suitable for this job?
2: Okay.
0: And so my resume would be up there.
2: And so you could have friends in common and they could reach out and say, what do you think about this person?
0: Yeah, you follow
2: for the
0: different
2: job?
0: Business professionals and you see what their company's doing. It's for business professionals.
2: Okay.
0: Yeah. Our special line is calling.
2: Oh.
0: Hello, who's this?
4: This is Benji Marshall, head coach of the West Tigers.
0: Oh, Benji, did you just hear Bo discussing that he might be interested in this job at the West Tigers?
4: I did. I nearly vomited up my lemon and payroll on my way to do to do an extra session. But it is true. It is out there on LinkedIn. But, bro, oh, my God, Bo, right? No way.
0: What would he, in all seriousness, Benji, what would Bo bring to the team?
4: Literally nothing. Bro, he was a pain in the ass. We used to call him, you know what we used to call him at the training?
0: What?
4: We used to call him Da Vinci, mate. He was good in the small doses.
0: That's
2: oh, Benj, that is
4: but
2: very
4: I didn't
2: true.
4: Try, I didn't try Vegemite until I was 25, and it is awful.
2: Oh, Benj, come on, man. Benj, do you think Bo would make a good defensive coach?
4: Bro, you played with him, of course he wouldn't make a good defensive coach. He can't tackle. Bro, that bloke was, I tell you what, he was like a turnstile. I tell you, you know what he reminded me of? Did you see the girl from High Rocks? I saw him do that when he played Manu Vatuvei every game.
2: Oh, down the leg.
4: But I tell you what, I just want to say congratulations for being longest serving number one rating in males 25 to 54 breakfasting.
0: Oh, thank you,
2: Benj.
4: But I am looking for three things when I select my defense coach.
2: Okay, what is that, Benj?
4: Because I'm going to advertise here too. They must not be affiliated, number one, with Isaac Moses in any way.
2: Damn, that rules me out.
0: That rules you out completely. Damn.
2: Yes, mm-hmm. Next one.
4: Number two, you must be able to say one word clearly.
2: What's that?
4: Yes, Benji. Or sure, Benji.
2: Benj, that's two words, mate.
4: I'm still going, Woods. I swear to God. I swear to God, bro. And the last thing, and this is a non-negotiable, you must be able to spell and say where I grew up, Fakatane, and the F is silent, cat.
1: It's a very interesting thing that come across my desk last night.
2: Oh,
1: West Tigers job advert on LinkedIn.
0: Yeah. Would they normally advertise on LinkedIn?
2: No.
0: Like a coaching
2: maybe,
0: job?
2: Maybe like if you're doing like a physiotherapist or something like that.
0: Yeah, like office admin, I guess.
2: Yeah, but I wouldn't say coaching role.
1: Oh, my first message was to Kat. Have you seen this? And she goes, no. And I said, what's LinkedIn?
2: Yeah.
1: We thought it was a reunion situation.
2: Like a Facebook for
1: work
2: for
1: school.
2: Yeah.
0: No.
1: But it's
0: for professionals and finding people jobs, and you can actually try and poach people on there as well.
1: That's right. So the West Tigers are looking for assistant coach.
2: I wonder if Wayne Bennett's on LinkedIn.
1: Wayne Bennett? No.
0: No.
1: No. Wayne Bennett is a wink, wink, nudge, nudge.
2: Nudge. Yeah. He's a handshake man.
1: He gets the job. Wayne Bennett gets the job on reputation.
0: Okay. Yeah. There's certain people that don't need LinkedIn.
1: But this role, the assistant coach, this is a huge job. Johnny Morris has been let go, and they are looking for a head assistant coach to be alongside Benji,
2: who's
1: the NRL,
2: head job? Yeah.
1: And run the defense. Mm. I want it. But the hours will kill me.
2: Yeah, it wasn't too happy. We had Benji calling the show earlier. It wasn't
1: Benji
2: too happy.
1: Was not
0: you know
1: happy.
0: What's interesting, though, especially on LinkedIn? I remember when, like, some of our bosses, they put our ads on, not for this job, but for, like, other, you know, office assistants and stuff like that on LinkedIn.
2: Need a PA.
0: You get people, you get the weirdest people applying because they just see a job and go, that sounds fun.
2: Yep.
1: Yeah.
0: And they'll just apply for it regardless of whether they have any qualifications.
2: Okay.
0: And there's an interesting stat around it, actually.
2: Really?
0: They reckon men apply for a job when they only meet 60% of the qualifications listed there.
1: Yes.
0: But women will apply only if they meet 100% of them.
1: Oh.
2: So, see, we're gamblers, man. Do, man, we have a crack.
0: Yeah, men just go, you know what, I'll fluff it.
1: 60%, that's a sure thing to me, man.
2: Mate, how does it fluff?
1: 60% on betting the house on every day of the week.
2: It's more than half.
1: More than half.
2: Are you happy with that?
1: All in.
2: Hey, man, chips go all in, baby.
1: Look, my ego will take a hit if I apply for this job and don't get it.
2: Mm.
1: But I need a backup plan.
2: Okay.
1: Respectfully. But there are jobs that that I've applied for that I wasn't qualified for.
2: Really?
1: Mm. Yeah.
0: Like what?
1: Wing in the NRL.
2: Yeah.
1: I was playing center at the time. Sheedsy comes in and goes, mate, you play wing, eh?
2: Yep.
1: Yeah, all the time. Yep. Never play wing.
2: Really?
1: Mm. Debuted against the Raiders that game.
2: Yep.
1: And you can see why.
2: Okay. Right,
1: just really learning.
2: You made a good career.
1: Made a good career, but we sort of just hang around with footballers.
2: That was like, mate, that was like me with the radio. They said, do you want to have a shot? And I was like, yeah, I'll come in.
1: Yeah,
2: not qualified at all.
1: Yep.
0: That's great. Well, even when I applied for my tour guiding job in Europe, they listed Can't all drive. The countries we went. I didn't have to drive, thank God. It was just the microphone.
1: I thought you were snapping back at me then. There was a free employee.
0: No, I did not have to drive the bus, thank God. It was a 52-seater coach.
2: I didn't even know to use a microphone either.
1: No, that's your chip.
0: No, that's where I proved myself. Yeah. But they gave me a list of countries where you had to go on the tour. And they were like, have you been? I hadn't been to most of them. And they're like, you do realise you're taking tours through and you're telling them where to go.
1: Yep.
0: I was like, well, I'll learn on the job.
2: Tell you what, you know where to go in Turkey, eh? That's for sure.
0: I certainly do. I can give you all the hotspots.
1: I've been to Sierra Leone. Yeah, I've been to South Sudan. Up on your right is South Sudan. Don't look out. Do not get out of the car. Cat's out of the car, is it? Looking for a boyfriend.
2: Yeah.
1: 1-333-53 Sydney. When did you apply for a job and you weren't qualified for it? Could be anything. Could have got exposed day one. You might be working in it now. You might be on your way to work now for a job you weren't qualified in, but you've just faked it till you made it.
0: I love it when people apply for something where they go, can you use PowerPoint if that's still a thing? Yep. And they go, absolutely I can.
1: Plug their charger in.
0: Yeah, exactly. 1-333-53, our favourite caller today, will score themselves tickets to see Jet at night at the Barracks.
1: Yeah. We asked Sydney, when did you apply for a job you weren't qualified for? Did you get it? Did you miss out? We're doing it right now. But our producer, he was an intern, now he's an actual producer. Nico has stepped into the office. He's got one hell of a story, and thanks for joining us. And apologies for his voice. He's had a big weekend.
5: I've been partying.
2: Yeah, well,
5: nonstop.
1: What did you do?
5: Even though it's Wednesday.
0: It sounds good.
1: The floor is yours, mate. What you are a busy man. You're always moving and shaking, but is this why did this alarm get your attention?
5: I was young. I was probably just past puberty, so my voice probably sounded much like this. I was in Surfers on the Gold Coast. I was looking for a job and went into a cocktail bar and they said, do you have any experience? I said, of course I do. They said, you've worked behind a bar. I said, lots of experience. They said, fantastic. All right. Well, come on in. What if we give you a trial shift? And I was like, easy. Of course. Like, how hard can it be? I never worked in a bar before. I never had any experience. And they go, all right. Well, we've got to actually be somewhere for the next hour and a half. Can you take over? They say, we wouldn't usually do this, but given your experience, we believe in you. I was like, okay. He said, we've got a pub crawl coming in. There's 25 people. Can you handle it by yourself? There was no one else there. I'm like, sure. It didn't go well. So for the hour and a half that they were gone, people just coming up one after the other. And it's a cocktail bar, so everyone's asking for cocktails. I have no idea how to make anything. I said, I can give you a beer. Would you like a beer?
0: Give you a screwdriver. Yeah. Orange juice.
1: Gin on the rocks. Yeah. Here's some rocks. Here's some gin.
2: What, an espresso martini, brother?
5: Someone asked for, it was something really simple like a screwdriver, and I have no idea what that is.
2: You know what?
1: Hey, I thought you were.
0: I know what you were asking.
1: What a hell of a position!
5: Yeah. Can do
1: one hell of a position. I thought it was going to have something to do with it. My mate applied for a job in Surfers too, and they said, "Have you worked with lollies?" And he said, "Yeah, I've worked with them before." Next thing, he was working with the Candyman.
2: Oh no!
1: Out there
2: way.
1: The back of Candyman's mansion. Yeah,
2: how good's that?
1: How we're doing the screwdriver there? Let me tell you.
2: Yeah.
0: Oh boy.
2: Wasn't anything.
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1: Sydney Sweeney sports betting ad has sparked outrage to say the least, with female athletes accusing it of sexualising women and undermining their achievements. We are joined now by Australian Olympic skier and member for Willoughby, the brilliant Zali Stegall. Zali, welcome to the show.
30: Good morning, guys.
1: You've been very vocal with your thoughts and concerns over this ad. Now, to be very clear, what is your main concern? Is it the sexualized imagery itself of sports and Sydney Sweeney, or is it the betting side, the betting product that she's advertising?
30: Well, it's hard to think of which side is worse. I mean, they're both pretty bad because they're, you know, luring, I think, young men ultimately with sexualization of sport to get into betting, right, which is probably pretty bad in itself. Yeah. And then it's really undermining and trivializing women's sport because it's saying it's all about how you look, not what you can do and what you can do with your body. And women's sport have tried really hard for the last few decades to move on from that trope of it's just about how, you know, sexy you might look in your outfit versus actually what you can do with incredible bodies and performances.
0: Zali, is this a situation where it's a don't get mad, get even? Because obviously this Novik, which I'd never heard of before, is a betting company targeting, you know, males. Would this be a great opportunity for broader brands to kind of flip the narrative and get involved with the female athletes?
30: Well, And actually, Nike did a few years ago. They did a great ad around what women's sport looks like. And, you know, we get emotional, we get angry, we, you know, it gets crazy out there. But it's extraordinary what we can all do, men and women. Sport performances are phenomenal and it's inspiring. So I think, yeah, I mean, it's the great thing about the backlash to this ad is everyone's going, no, we're not going to have a bar of it. We're going to push back on the trope and actually get so much imagery out there, especially on social media and in the media. And you guys are talking about it, about the phenomenal performances, and that's the bit that I think is really exciting. 30 years ago when I was, you know, I was 17 when I went to my first Olympics, and you just didn't have that voice to push back on this stuff. And, you know, the ad companies and the and sort of the, you know, the commercialization and sexualization, you didn't really feel you had the power to push back on it. But I feel like we've got to a point where we push back.
0: Yep.
2: Zali, I want another question, right? So, Bo and I, we've both got daughters. Like, for young girls watching this ad, like, what would be the biggest takeaway from it? What do you want to see them get out of it?
30: Well, I hope the young girls are watching the other footage or the stuff that Olympics and phenomenal sports persons people are putting out there that is incredibly inspiring, because that really is my concern, I guess, that young girls see that ad and think, wow, that's really all we're kind of good for is this sexualized image and, you know, that it's just, that it's not about the empowering, because sport is empowering, right? Sport is where you discover, you train hard, you work, you develop capacity and you reach goals and, you know, you believe in yourself. That's what's great about sport. And that's all the things that ad kind of, I think, trivializes.
1: A lot of the outrage is coming from female athletes, a lot of commentators, a lot of feminist groups. But is there a part of you that thinks, okay, she knows what she's doing, Sydney Sweeney. She's an actress. We saw what happened with the Sydney's Got Great Jeans ad. We saw Sydney's Got wears the American Eagle ones. So she's got a share in this company, and it is just a big marketing ploy. Is there a part of you that goes, okay, you know, maybe I don't want to talk about it as well, because they're just, you are feeding the narrative that we are pushing. You every time we speak about it, we're pushing eyeballs to Sydney Sweeney.
30: Sure. And that was something I really weighed up before I commented on it when, you know, it was really coming up. But then I thought, what about the young girls that see that ad, see the commentary? And if no one's, if you're not pushing back on it, then you're letting it through to the keeper and you're accepting it as the status quo.
1: Good on you, Zali. I appreciate your time.
30: Thanks a lot.
0: Should we throw this out there, actually?
1: Yeah, we should. I mean, where do you stand on this Sydney Sweeney ad? We're talking about it here, weeks later, here in Sydney. It was to line up with the NFL opener. Are you a woman who's been upset by this? Are you a man? Are you anyone that has been riled up by this on either side of the fence? We want to hear from you. Give us a call on 1-333-53. Very interesting to see what people say. If you're just joining us, we are talking about the Sydney Sweeney ad where she is barely clothed. She's basically
0: she's nude. Yeah.
1: But she's got a little underwear piece on when she is advertising a betting agency. A prediction gambling agency by the name of Novig, out with the start of the NFL season, and it literally has divided the world. If you haven't heard it, take a listen.
3: Think you know sports? Prove it. No. Novig is just sports. So they wanted a show. Just sports. You can trade this sport or this. Sports.
1: There you go, actress Sydney Sweeney advertising just sports. Sports.
2: Sports.
1: It's a very visual ad.
0: It's a very visual ad.
1: It sounds okay, but it is an easier watch. And we had Zali Stegel on, member for Warringah and obviously Alpine Olympic skier.
2: Yeah.
1: She was very vocal and she spoke really well, but we want to know what you think, Sydney, on 133-53. Where do you stand on this Sydney Sweeney ad? Let's go to Justin from Freshwater. Justin, welcome to the show, mate.
4: Hey, buddy.
1: What made you call in? Where do you stand here?
4: I just want to know where Zali sits on men competing in women's sports. Does she feel as strongly about that?
1: There you go.
0: Oh, it's a totally different.
1: There you go.
0: Totally different topic.
1: Jeez.
2: Yeah.
4: But there should just be more discussed about that, I think, than...
1: Look, that is a whole... Look, I get what you're saying. That is a whole separate conversation.
0: It is a totally separate conversation.
1: But her stance here, I forgot to ask her that.
2: Yeah.
1: Had a little bit going on with the Sydney Sweeney ad.
4: I just don't understand. She never said she was a sports
1: That's the key.
4: That's a, she's a model. She's an actress.
2: Yeah.
1: Yeah, she is an actress. And you know what? She knows what she's doing. She's got form. She did the Sydney jeans, yep. Right? Sydney's got great jeans. Mm. The company made $400 million. Her team have gone to her and said, how do we get a bigger piece of the pie? Let's go for a percentage. Let's go for equity. And she's doing it again.
2: Exactly the same thing. And she knew exactly. She's getting clout, getting people to click on it and getting people.
4: Darlie, okay, for like David Beckham to run down the street with his nads out. In some Calvin Klein doing an ad with women chasing him down the street. Like, what's the difference there?
0: Well, there is a big difference. I can speak on that. No, there is a difference because David Beckham has been celebrated for a wonderful football career and he's earning $400 million, I think, you know, a season.
4: He has a wonderful acting career. One of the biggest in the world.
1: There you go. She does have a good... And she's an actress.
4: That's what she's doing her job.
1: I think, and that's the thing, when she says just
4: David
1: sport.
4: Beckham isn't a model, like, well, he is, but he's a soccer star, like,
1: yeah.
4: He's doing what he does professionally.
1: He takes his shirt off better than he speaks to camera. I'll give him that much.
0: You know what it is? It's because women, we're in that really triggering, tricky spot where I feel like, I said this earlier, women's sports, is it getting towards a lovely place where, for example, the Matildas, we can celebrate them for being incredibly good at their sport and we were interested in them to watch them play. Mm. And then I think it is, as Zali said, that pressure for female athletes where in order to be known, you have to be hot or you have to do something sexy in order to, you know, yeah, I guess supplement the fact that you're doing a 9-to-5 and playing professional sports. Mm-hmm. So I think it is different in the David Beckham versus, you know, a female athlete.
1: I get it with the David Beckham thing and I get it for the pay gap thing. I understand that. But the point Justin makes is David Beckham is, well, nude, semi-nude. Sydney Sweeney is nude, semi-nude. She's not playing sport in it. She's talking about sport. She actually also says no betting on wars or deaths or politics. So she's double downing. If you watch the entire ad, the minute ad, she knows what she's doing.
2: She's trolling.
0: She knows.
2: Bro.
0: And we are and all we'd never taking heard the bait. Of we'd never heard of that betting agency. I hadn't.
1: No.
0: Until did we're
2: you,
0: all talking
2: did, did
0: about it.
2: Did you look it up?
0: Absolutely.
2: That's what her
0: so
2: point
0: she's,
2: is.
0: Well, she's got stakes in it as well. So she is servicing her own pay packet.
2: Correct.
0: You know,
1: there
0: so.
1: You go. Well, at the moment,
2: fair
1: it feels
2: point,
1: like
2: Justin,
1: Sydney,
2: yeah.
1: Sydney Sweeney is. And what she also did on her social media, which we should mention, she, after the outrage and the uproar, She then proceeded to post a lot of very successful and talented
2: Serena
1: women.
2: Serena Williams, Ronda Rousey.
1: Yeah, from all different fields when they went nude.
2: Yeah.
1: And so it's like she was ready. And
0: but
1: her
0: I think
1: team
0: that's
1: was
0: where
1: ready.
0: She went wrong.
1: Well, her team was ready for this. And it's like a double down situation.
0: Yeah.
1: I'd like to get another side of the fence. Let's go to Taylor from Belrose. Taylor, welcome to the show.
5: Hey, how you doing?
1: Good, thank you. We appreciate your call and your honesty. What do you think about all this? You just heard Justin. What do you think, Tay?
5: Yeah, I'm on the opposite. I feel like she's taking women backwards a bit. Like, she looks unreal, and I don't doubt it's helping the company profit, but sport and sexualizing shouldn't be in the same conversation.
1: There you go. I mean, look, there's a part of me, I have a teenage daughter,
2: yep.
1: Right? And I could not love her anymore, my daughter, and I'm trying to be protective. I'm trying to advise her, and you can't control what they see. But this ad was specifically made for the eyeballs of men and middle-aged men in gambling.
2: Yeah.
0: And definitely works.
1: And it's more than works because, again, we're feeding it here.
2: Yes.
1: But it's like, Taylor, every time we talk about it, we're giving them a free kick.
5: Mm. Exactly.
1: So you, Sydney, are you what words, how would it sum you up? Are you disappointed in it? I mean, do you play sport?
5: Yeah, I do. And, I mean, I am disappointed in it, but, like, she's a great actress. And I don't doubt that because that's a skill. But... yeah, I feel like she's just taking women a bit backwards. And I know women try to fit into a man's world as it is, whether men can see that or not, especially in sport. But, yeah, we have to prove more as it is, you know what I mean? So, yeah, it's just a bit disappointing.
0: Yeah, that's a fair point.
5: From a woman's perspective.
0: I think, you know, I was an okay basketballer in terms of I could have come back and played professionally. But in my head I was like, this is going to be too much work for no gain. Because I'm not good enough where I'm going to be the Angel Reese or Caitlin Clark of the world.
1: Mm.
0: So therefore, you know, in order for me to actually make money long term, it's not going to happen.
1: Yeah.
0: So it's a tricky, tricky spot.
1: Then you chose radio.
0: And then I chose radio and I'm in another man's world.
7: If you missed a break, it's not too late.
0: This is massive.
1: It.
0: I know. I have been pushing it.
1: I'm just I'm about to jump out of my seat.
2: Mm. Why is that?
1: Two reasons. One, Rick didn't come.
0: No.
1: Really disappointed in the team out there. Really disappointed, sad, little bit upset. The only way that we can save this, and the only reason I've been hanging around, is because Kat's been teasing how we're going to do this key giveaway.
2: Yeah, what is the key giveaway?
0: Okay, so tomorrow, every single person that gets to air will score themselves a key to your brand new Mazda BT50 that we'll give away on Friday.
2: Yeah,
0: so
2: nice.
0: I'm talking every sit from 5:30 till 9, bonos.
2: Yep.
0: If you call up and you get on air, if we read out your text message, that counts as well. Every single person tomorrow morning, even you know how we yell out the four names?
2: Yep. Yep.
0: If all four call, everyone gets a key.
2: Wow.
1: I'm going to be in Melbourne tomorrow.
2: Are you?
0: Yeah, but you're going to be doing the show from Melbourne.
2: You're doing the show from Melbourne.
0: You're
2: still
0: going to be involved.
1: I'm staying at Mick tonight, Mick Malloy.
0: Are you?
1: Yep.
0: Good. Oh, he'd have a sweet pad.
1: I'm going out for dinner tonight with Glennie Robbins.
2: Couple of Negronis for you.
1: I don't drink, mate.
2: Ooh.
1: I'm driving. His driver can't make it.
2: Okay.
1: So I'm driving.
0: Oh,
1: I know
0: I
1: the
0: love
1: back
0: this.
1: Lanes in and around Fitzroy.
0: Oh, you were going to drive
2: Look
0: him
2: out.
0: Crazy.
1: I'm going to go back lanes back to Fitzroy. He's got a nice little place there on the corner above the pub. Got a nice near where the vending machines are above that. Above the pokey room, we're going to stay there, have a couple, we'll have a good night.
2: Beautiful.
1: And then roll in, I'll bring Glenn Robbins into the studio with me.
2: Yep.
1: Be great to see him again. I haven't seen him for a while since he filled in and did a brilliant job replacing
0: me. Have you ever seen him in the flesh?
1: Yep.
0: Mm.
1: Haven't talked to him much though.
2: Okay.
1: Because I was telling my mum yesterday, I was really excited because I'm going to go see Glenn Robbins. Because you know how he comes up every third week?
0: Yep. Yeah.
1: That's what my mum said.
2: How good is that?
1: So we're going to let Sydney... Just understand that he's here every second week with us. He's not in Melbourne.
2: Also, you're at least going to work with a team that's actually going to deliver for you for once.
1: Oh, no. It's like, I just, look at him. I'm so disappointed. A
2: couple
1: in him,
2: of POSs out there, but what do you do?
1: I tell you what, I am going to definitely go for this
2: All
1: tiger.
2: I've wanted was Rick. And like, I actually want Rick now. Like, where
0: Maybe
2: is
0: Rick
2: this?
0: Will, can Rick come to the OB?
1: Well, I asked.
0: At Mounties, that would
2: know,
0: make sense.
2: Puffy, so they all laugh. Probably
0: yeah, hey, I know.
1: I'm honestly, Matt, I'm not happy. And I might stay in Melbourne, guys.
2: Yeah,
1: so you might be happy.
0: Do not
1: You might be happy.
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4: 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We're doing this.

0: Yeah, it's Electric Lou or it's Electric Judge. Mm-hmm. We're not sure.
1: It's been a bit of a rough week finding out that this is what we're doing on a Monday.
2: Anyway, it's fine. Everything's fine. Yeah. We're fine.
1: Well, it's done now, isn't it?
2: It is,
1: day three. So we've got a TENS machine. One of us will be wearing it. One of us won't be. So you've got to guess who's faking it.
0: Mm. While you sing Ice House.
2: While you sing Ice House. So it's,
1: we've got a different song today as well.
0: Yep. Yeah. Hey, Little Girl.
2: We've got Hey, Little Girl. Now,
1: hey, Little Girl.
2: Yep, so we'll have the instrumental playing. Obviously, we've got to emulate the song to the best of our ability.
1: Yeah, it's acting.
0: For reference, this is Ice House singing, yeah? Hey, Little Girl. Yeah. So that's the song. So for reference, Ivor Davies not being electrocuted while he recorded that one.
2: Oh, yes. Wasn't he?
0: No. So you guys might sound a bit different.
2: Okay.
0: Yeah.
1: Slightly. Okay, we've got Kirsty on the line. Hi, Kirsty.
3: Hey, guys. How are you?
2: Very well. How are you?
1: A little bit nervous.
3: I'm absolutely stoked. Can't wait to hear you guys get zapped.
2: Well, please know, one of us will be getting zapped. The other will be acting.
3: This is very true.
2: Now, who wants to go? Maybe...
1: You sing first.
2: Okay. I'll sing first.
0: Jachi, take it away.

0: Wow. Okay. Well, let's see. Now, Lou, you ready to have your sing?
1: Yeah.
0: Go for it.
1: Hey, little girl. Hey, little girl. Oh, well, you go. Hey, little girl.
0: Ooh, okay.
2: Okay.
0: Kirsty.
2: We both did a pretty good job, I reckon.
1: Kirsty.
3: Look, I almost heard something drop in the first so I'm going to go with Jar in the first one.
1: You think Jarch was being electrocuted?
3: Yeah, and I sort of felt like something even, he may have actually, yeah, anyway. I don't know where he was electrocuted.
2: Oh, yeah.
0: Well, listen, you're absolutely correct.
2: You're dead well on, Kirsty. It was close. You were close.
1: Oh, well done. Nailed it.
2: You turned that
3: thanks,
2: up.
3: Guys. I mean, don't get me wrong, Lou. You did a brilliant job.
1: I was reading the room.
2: You turned that up so far.
1: No, I only went two higher than you did when you were practicing.
2: No
1: swear.
2: Way. Are you serious?
1: Swear.
2: That dropped me.
1: Yeah, I know. I was like, oh, get back down.
0: Kirsty, well done. Ice House tickets are yours.
3: So excited. Thank you so much, guys. Keep up the good work.
2: Thanks, Kirsty. Congrats.
0: Triple M presents Ice House, the 40th anniversary of Man of Colours, plus all the hits, playing around the country June and July next year. 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
2: What are you laughing at?
1: I was just staring at Jarch because he was like, yeah, I'll do this story. He was just standing there like, and I was thinking, you don't even have the sheet.
2: No, I was standing there looking at that because you gave me a black eye yesterday.
1: I don't know what you're talking about.
2: By pegging
1: about.
2: A remote at me, it hit me in the cheek.
1: It wasn't a remote, it was the back of the remote.
2: HR. HR, I've been assaulted.
1: It was just a bit of fun, Jack.
2: And I didn't realise I had one until SHJ. And the office goes, well, you've been in a scrap, mate. I said, why? And he goes, you've got a, looks like you've been punched.
1: Well, you throw scrubs at me all the time.
2: That's scrunched up paper.
1: Well, it could still hurt a small, delicate flower like me.
2: Yeah, that's true. You actually sealed the deal with me there.
0: Wow.
2: Speaking of sealing deals, there's an author named Malaya Pierce. She met her boyfriend, Dylan, when they were both 16, so they're at school, right?
1: High school sweetie.
2: They're high school sweethearts. Now, this is by her own admission. She was thinking, don't know if he's really my cup of tea. You know, maybe a bit of a bad boy. Like, this will be fun for a bit, but this isn't long term.
1: Not my forever.
2: This isn't my forever fella or whatever. Anyhow, they're at school at lunch. Let me paint a picture. At school at lunch, giggling.

0: laughing, having a great time. Girls are sitting there, blokes are sitting over there. She said, oh, geez, I feel like some hot chippies. I'd love some hot chippies. You're in school, inaccessible, can't get chips.
1: No.
0: You're in school.
2: Mm-hmm.
0: She didn't know this, but he's obviously overheard her desire for hot chips.
2: And when you want hot chips, you want hot chips.
0: You're dead right.
2: I'm the chippy hound, don't
0: I? You're dead right, Dalton. So what he's done is he's skipped a bit of school, he's wagged, jumped over the fence, ducked to the closest KFC, got her some chips, jumped back over and brought her hot chips.
2: Cute.
0: So she's gone, holy dooly, maybe this bloke, maybe he's a bit of all right. They are now married and have children.
2: Wow.
0: All because of KFC hot chippies.
2: Well, it's like the one thing he'd do for her, he sealed the deal. It's kind of like the reverse, the opposite of the ick.
0: Yeah.
2: You know how you can do one thing, like you can walk a certain way and girls go, done?
0: Yes. Yeah.
2: This is like, wow, you've sealed the deal.
0: Yeah.
2: I'm into you.
0: Yeah,
2: let's have babies.
0: So what is the opposite of an ick?
2: Let's call it the pick.
0: Or the
1: pick the and key. Stick.
2: The what?
0: The key.
2: Because it's backwards.
0: Ick backwards.
2: Okay. I prefer the pick, but up to you.
0: No, pick's better because it's like, oh, that was Nick. No, that was a pick.
1: Yeah.
2: Okay.
0: Well, mate, he picked it perfectly.
2: And he picked like the best batch of KFC pepper. Chips with this extra seasoning.
0: This is not a branded ad.
2: I would like some.
0: I would like some chips, okay, so reach out. So a great little gesture, beautiful gesture, sealed the deal, 16, high school sweethearts, now married, all because of a box of chippies. We'd love to know 133353. What was your seal the deal moment?
2: Yeah.
0: Or what was seal the deal for you?
2: What was your pick? What was the seal the deal?
0: Yeah.
2: It's got to be something that you just go bang in your brain where you go, yep, that's my person. That's the one.
0: I've got a yarn that's a bit wild, but it is a fair dinkum yarn. My parents, two of my parents, one of their best mates in Tamworth, they were on the brink of breaking up when they were young. Anyway, he got stabbed a fair few times. Survived, and then they ended up married for the rest of their.
2: She was like, I'm with Superman. He can never die.
1: Okay, yeah. We don't condone going out and getting yourself stabbed.
0: Well, no, of course we don't.
1: Well, if your relationship's on the rock. I'm just in case anyone got me. I've just got to get myself stabbed.
0: Right, yeah.
1: Saying, don't do that.
2: We wouldn't do that.
0: Yeah.
3: This is the early drive home with Lou and Jarch.
1: What sealed the deal?
2: Yeah, because a girl back in her heyday was dating a bloke. Heyday. Like I'm 80.
0: Yeah.
2: And he bought her some hot chips, and it was just one of those things that sealed the deal.
0: Well, she was
2: just
0: high school. She couldn't no access to him. She just said it as a passing comment at lunch. Next thing you know, he's back 20 minutes, KFC chips. Married, kids, living the dream.
2: Beautiful chippy hound. Matt, we wanted to know what sealed the deal. Talk to us.
4: Yeah, guys.
0: How are you, brother?
4: Yeah, I'm good, brother. I'm good. I think it was about 17 years ago, around about the same time of the year. I had a call, my plumber, my licensed plumber. I got a call to a young lady's house to check out her toilet.
0: Pipes, yeah.
4: And, it was pretty smooth. And I rocked up in my best clothes I could ever find. Like I think I actually looked a bit like the crocodile hunter, I think. Khakis, I think.
0: Nice. Yeah, a bit of
2: one. Zip off pants.
4: Anyway.
2: Easy access.
4: Good look.
0: Easy access.
4: Oh, stop it. Anyway, I rocked up and she answered the door and I said, hi, I'm Matt. I'm the plumber. I'm going to take your toilet out. And she said, oh, yeah, come in. She seemed a bit nervous too. I don't know why. And, I walked in and I had a look at this toilet and sort of, I suppose I fiddled with it a little bit here and there and sort of got it working. But I did tell her that, I've had a bit of a go at it and I'm not sure if I fixed it right. So I won't charge you for this call. You might want to give me a call back if it plays up again, knowing that it probably was going to play up again.
0: Yeah,
2: so you did, dog.
0: You've sabotaged it.
2: Yeah, you did a terrible job on the toilet, but who knows about the next time. Tony!
0: Well, that actually sounds like a few of those movies that I watch.
2: Big Tony, Big T, Tony Papawani.
5: That's me.
0: Hey, yep. Mate.
2: What happened? What sealed the deal?
5: Well, sealed the deal for her, mate. Corned beef and pickle sandwich.
0: Make a good one, don't you?
2: I love pickles. Yeah. I don't know about corned beef, though.
0: It is good.
2: Is that the real thin sliced one?
0: Corned beef and pickles.
2: Don't lick your lips and look at me.
0: Yeah. So I'm hungry.
5: We're out on a drive and we pulled over. I think it was a big koala or somewhere. And I ordered a corned beef and pickle sandwich and she went, wow, you like mustard pickle? And I went, yeah. She said, no one I know loves mustard. I love mustard pickle. And that was it, mate. 18 years later.
1: There you go.
2: Look at you, two peas in a pickle.
0: Genius. Rachel, talk to us. What sealed the deal for you?
6: Well, I decided to plan this really romantic weekend away after dating for a little while and up the blue, Mount Tambourine and all things adult and all things fun, and gets up on the Sunday and said, well, I hate to leave you like this, but I've got to go to watch my daughter do her end of year cheer presentation. So I'm going to have to leave you here in this bed. And I'm like, okay, and that sealed the deal. Any man that would leave a naked woman in bed is for his kids is my kind of guy.
0: That's
2: marriage
0: right.
2: Material.
0: Yeah, that's exactly right. But just banging on Mount Tambourine. I'm happy with
2: John.
0: It. Johnny boy, talk to us.
7: Hey, how are you?
0: Very well, mate. Very well. How are you?
7: That's good. Yeah, so it was back in year 2000 when I lived in the UK.
0: Yeah.
7: I used to manage a pub. Anyway, one of Damien Barman came in absolutely with this chick on the shoulder. Caused a bit of a ruckus in my pub.
0: Yep.
7: I kicked them both out and barred them. And about a week later, my barmaid came up to me and goes, I've got this amazing friend. I'm going to say, well, for a blind date. Lo and behold, I get there, and it turned out it was this raving, drunk Australian girl I kicked out the week before. Anyway, that was what, 26 years ago? I'm married to her.
0: Mate.
7: Got kids, and yeah, there we go. A raving, alcoholic.
0: And that's what we are as Australians. That's
2: just
0: how
2: hooligans.
0: We get you. That's how we get you, Poms.
2: Oh, just be bloody hooligans on the piss.
0: We know what you like.
2: Good one, Johnny boy.
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1: It's Lou and Judge on Triple M every weekday, 2 till 4.
8: I'm cheating, I'm cheating, cheating, I'm a cheater.
9: Cheater, cheater, pumpkin eater.
0: It is indeed. This is a fun game, isn't it, Lulu? Have you lost your sheet?
2: Best game
0: ever. Yep, have you lost your sheet? Wonder if one of us scrote it.
2: Probably. Thanks you so much.
0: So this is a pretty fun game. Basically, we've got two callers on the line, one that's going to play essentially with Lou, one that's going to play with me. Lou and I each have a fact or a question, you know,
2: that we're going to ask
0: that
2: each
0: we're
2: gonna other.
0: Ask in our hand.
2: Mm-hmm.
0: So I've got a question here. I'm going to ask Lou the question. She can either answer it if she knows it. If not, she has to take the sheet from me. You know, read out, you know, pretend like you'd actually know it off.
2: Make it seem like I know it.
0: And then you have to discern whether we've cheated by using the sheet or whether we knew the bloody question.
2: It's pretty tough.
0: Okay. You want to go first?
2: Yeah, I've got Ben. Hello, Ben.
10: How are you?
2: Good.
0: Very well, mate. Very well. Ben, have you got faith in Lulu?
10: Faith in her.
0: Okay,
10: good. Today,
0: all right.
2: That's my boy.
0: I've read this question, Lulu, and without saying too much,
2: you think I'll know it?
0: I think so. I think so, but I don't know. Okay, you guys ready?
10: Yep.
0: Right up. Lulu, you good?
2: Mm-hmm.
0: Lulu, what is the difference between a latte and a cappuccino?
10: Oh,

0: Franco's a big cappuccino drinker, so I know this one. Cappuccino has chocolate and cinnamon on the top and more froth. And the latte is usually a lot more milk than the cappuccino. So it would be, a cappuccino would be a third, a third, a third. A latte would be more milky, less froth.
1: Ben, what do you reckon? Did she cheat?
2: Very detailed. No, I reckon she's got that.
1: Ben, you are correct.
3: Correct.
2: Yes.
1: Now, no. Now
0: it's
1: okay.
0: A third. I know Franco loves his cappies.
1: I think you got that right. A latte and a cappuccino both contain one shot of espresso and steamed milk, but the main difference is the amount and texture of the milk.
0: Yep. So the
1: froth. So latte has more steamed milk and a thin layer of foam. Yep.
0: I nailed it.
3: Well done, Ben. You won tickets to see Heart of the Beast starring Brad Pitt.
0: Well done, Benny. Who we got next? Okay, we've got Bailey. Hi, Bailey.
1: G'day, Bailey.
4: G'day.
0: Do you believe in Jarch?
4: Well, we'll see what the question is.
1: Good point.
0: Okay. Are you ready, Jarch?
1: Yep.
0: Why does a golf ball have dimples?
1: A golf ball has dimples. Sorry, am I going? What?
3: A golf music
1: ball,
3: playing.
1: Yeah, a golf ball has dimples because...
3: You've got to wait for the music to stop.
1: Oh.
0: Now is when you go.
3: Oh. Now is when you go.
1: Oh, I see.
3: It's not a time.
1: Or is that one of the great bluffs of all time? A golf ball has dimples based on its aerodynamics. So it helps with the flight of the ball, spin of the ball, so you can utilize the ball a bit more based on the dimples. That's basically what I know about a golf ball.
3: Okay, Bailey, was he cheating or was that from the brain?
4: I reckon he's a bit of a golfer. I reckon he's got that.
0: Well done, Bailey.
1: Well done, Bailey.
0: Yes, pretty close.
1: Okay, as it was,
0: dimples,
1: I close?
0: Yeah, dimples help the ball fly further, and as a smooth ball travels, air creates a lot of drag, slowing it down. The dimples create a thin layer of turbulent air around the ball, which reduces the drag and helps the ball stay airborne for longer. I'd say, yeah.
1: Yeah, it helps with the aerodynamics of the ball. It's
0: great
1: simple
0: bluff,
1: as that.
0: Mate.
3: Well done, Bailey.
0: I'm looking at you like, what are you doing, you idiot?
1: No, can I be honest? I was excited because I was like, I think I know this one.
3: I know, you're so keen.
0: Pause is key.
3: Well done, Bailey. You've also won tickets to the new movie starring Brad Pitt, Heart of the Beast, in cinemas September 24. It's Lou and Jarch from Triple M.
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1: I've obviously pulled out the wrong card and I've just sat there and I've just started paying all these invoices. 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
1: Do you?
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5: 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Ford Ranger. 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
3: It's Lou and Judge on Triple M for your, what day is it? Winston Churchill Wednesday.
0: Yeah, that is correct. Wednesday. Now, this is gonna rattle your world, Judge.
1: Talk to me.
0: So British personality and YouTuber Spex Gonzalez was on BBC podcast recently, and he said this.
19: You refuse to believe Australia's a real place.
20: I think it's, like, obvious now.
21: There's more kangaroos than human beings. It's a country and a continent. And it's the only country in the world that has animals that are nowhere else in the world. And we're going to just accept this as all real.
1: Yeah, three stupid points from an idiot. What was the first one?
0: Tell us what you
1: really think. The first one, there's more kangaroos than human. Yeah, mate. Kangaroos breed like there's no tomorrow. There's heaps of instances where there are more animals.
0: Be like sheep in New Zealand.
3: Yeah.
1: Definitely.
0: Yeah.
1: 100%. So that's a non-point moron. Second one, country and continent, fine. Who cares? It's a great big landmass. That's just life. Get over it. A continent is just a large landmass. Number three was what?
0: Dunno.
1: What was his third one?
3: It's the only place. He said
1: With native animals. Yeah, great. So with native animals. So we're the only place in the world with native animals. Okay, well, where's the Siberia? Do we have Siberian tigers?
0: Yeah. Do you have kiwis? No.
1: Do we have kiwi birds? No.
0: Has he ever been here? Probably not.
1: Probably not if he doesn't believe it's real.
0: Yeah.
1: If he doesn't believe it's real, I mean, there's just, look.
0: It's fired you up.
1: Mm. Well,
0: I think he's doing it for the clickbait.
1: You think he's clicking?
0: He's doing it for the gram. He's doing it for the tickety-talk.
1: What's his name?
0: Spex Gonzalez.
1: Well, Spex Gonzalez.
0: Sorry.
1: You'd want to come with some more points than that, mate, to say that Australia is real, because those were three of the dumbest points I've ever heard. I mean,
0: He needs to go to Spec Savers.
3: Oh, that's very good.
0: Up top.
3: Maybe we should do our own kind of clickbait.
0: Yeah, like what do you refuse to believe? Because he's not believing that. We got Juju in the studio. She's 9.
1: Hey, darling, how are you?
22: Good.
1: Now, tell us, what do you refuse to believe?
22: I refuse to believe that people like celery.
3: Yes.
1: Juju, no. I agree with you.
0: I love celery, Juju, with peanut butter and hummus.
1: Hey, Juju. No, she doesn't.
0: I do.
1: She's lying for clicks.
0: So you don't like celery in your lunch?
22: No.
0: No? She hates it.
1: So I agree with no one likes celery.
0: On its own, agree.
1: But that's
0: but
1: it.
0: With peanut butter.
1: No, it doesn't matter, Louisa. That's like having oysters Kilpatrick with barbecue sauce and bacon. You don't enjoy the oyster. You like barbecue sauce and bacon.
0: No, but I like the oyster.
1: No.
0: Yes, I know.
3: Oh, wow.
0: But sorry, Juju.
1: But you're eating celery with bloody other stuff on it. Not a swear word. Stuff on it. I'm with you, Juju.
0: What's yours, Jack?
1: Well, I had a friend, Rach. Well, still my friend, Rach. Shout out to Rach from Young. She would tell me, her and her family, her sisters, would say, oh, our dogs know not to jump on us when we're wearing fancy clothes. And I said, no, they don't. She goes, yeah, they don't. We're going to the races. They won't jump on
0: us. They're in a frilly frock.
1: If they're in a frilly frock. Goes, and I go, dogs don't even know what clothes are. Rach, they don't know to not jump on you. She goes, yes, they do.
3: I think there's something in that. Dogs sense your energy.
1: Well, okay, this is the only thing this is what I said to her. Because I was like, this is one of the wildest things. They don't know they don't know the difference between fancy clothes and normal clothes. They're dogs. I said, maybe when you've put all your perfumes on, because dogs operate off scent, you've got that scent, and when you've jumped up on them, you've gone, no, and get off me. And when they smell that scent, then they won't jump on you.
0: Yeah, okay, so it's a smell thing.
1: You know what I mean?
0: Mm. Yeah.
3: What about you, Lou?
1: Sorry, I'm all hyped up,
0: yeah,
1: Juju.
0: Yeah, you are. You're really angry. Mine would be that I refuse to believe that tequila gives you a hangover.
3: Hey, we should test it.
1: Well, sweetheart, I've been with you.
0: Yeah, but if you've been with me when I've had a couple of rosés, way worse, mate.
1: Yeah, I know it's worse, buddy, but I've also, you sent me photos after a big night on the Tiki Sodas. And let me tell you, eyes hanging out of the head sort of stuff.
0: Doesn't happen. I don't know what you're talking about.
3: Okay. Ooh, I don't think tomato sauce tastes like tomatoes. I refuse to believe it.
1: Well, it actually doesn't.
3: Tomato sauce is delicious and tomatoes are yuck.
1: I still like them both.
3: 1-3-5-3, what do you refuse to believe?
1: Yeah, call us now.
3: Let's get some calls.
1: What you refuse to believe.
3: Okay.
1: Thank you, Juju.
0: Thanks, Juju.
2: The Early Drive Home with Lou and Judge.
3: Well, we're asking, what do you refuse to believe?
0: Yeah, because there's a bloke who's saying he refuses to believe Australia is real.
1: Yeah.
0: Whatever. We've got Brad on the line. Brad, what do you refuse to believe?
4: I refuse to believe that people can accidentally snort when they laugh. They do it on purpose for a laugh.
0: Mate, you're talking to the wrong girl because I can snort.
1: We've got a snort laugher here.
0: Yeah. I'm a snort laugher. But it's only when I'm like...
1: Oh, Brad, I like it.
0: It's only when I'm like, you proper get me giggling.
1: I talked to you the other day because I'm like, you've lost your snort.
0: Nah, it's only if you proper get me giggling.
1: Well, so I haven't made you giggle for 2 or 3 years.
0: Not 2 or 3 years. Maybe my nose has just developed.
1: Well, yeah, maybe.
3: Maybe.
1: Nicole, talk to us. What do you refuse to believe?
10: I refuse to believe coriander is good.
0: No, it is.
10: No.
1: It's divisive, isn't it?
0: Apparently it tastes like dishwashing liquid for some people.
1: Really?
0: Yeah.
10: It is. Horrible stuff.
1: Yeah, I love it. I don't think I love it, and I don't think I hate it. I think I'm indifferent to coriander.
0: I lather that up.
1: Ease up, lady. It's 3 p.m. hour. Thanks, mate. Rowdy, talk to us. What do you refuse to believe?
23: Mate, I've heard you've already had a couple. It's going to the moon.
1: You refuse to believe the moon landing?
23: Oh, shit, yeah.
0: Neil.
1: Okay, yeah, Neil and Buzz and then the other fella, Paul Lake. So you just simply refuse. Have you done your own research, have you?
23: Oh, to the extent, mate. Not to the extent.
0: Doesn't sound like it.
1: Doesn't sound like a lot. Really.
3: To the extent.
0: Zach, what do you refuse to believe?
24: Pandas.
0: What? What? What do you mean, pandas?
24: Well, have you watched the videos of pandas in the zoo? How did they survive in the wild for so many years?
1: Oh, mate,
0: they eat bamboo?
1: No, they're idiots.
3: They're clumsy.
0: That'd be like saying sloths don't exist.
1: No.
0: They're so slow and silly.
1: No. But
0: I was about to say dumb, like I was going to offend the sloth.
3: Yeah, pandas injure themselves on their own.
1: Pandas are stupid. Mate, I'm half with you.
0: Just think they're painted bears.
24: They're not even in the zodiac sign. Like, they've got a dragon, but no pandas.
1: And also, they don't breed with each other, so they're not procreating, so they're endangered.
0: Who do they get with then?
1: Well, they're just not. They don't root.
0: What do you mean they don't root?
1: Mate, it's just they don't. They're not breeding.
0: So then how do more pandas come about?
1: Exactly, though. It's a big problem. We can't get into it.
0: I need to get into it,
1: Danny,
0: Jack.
1: Danny, talk to us. What do you refuse to believe?
5: I refuse to believe that dogs don't know your shoes, because I can put my thumbs on and my dog doesn't want to go for a walk. Put my runners on, mate, and he's at the door.
3: See? The clothes thing, the dog's clothes thing.
0: Your theory might have been debunked.
1: No. Well, yeah, they can certainly recognise certain things. My point was they don't know the difference. They can't discern between nice clothes and normal clothes. That was my point. Mm. They can certainly recognise objects like a lead or a collar.
0: Thong.
1: Enough, Dal. And Jake, talk to us. What do you refuse to believe?
7: Hey, guys. I refuse to believe that people enjoy convertibles like the cars.
0: Used to be with you on this, Jake. And then Jack and I had a wonderful conversation the other day saying, imagine us cruising down the beach, wind in our hair, ice cream in one hand.
1: I know.
0: Drink in the other. Not alcohol, like a Fanta.
1: But do you know what? I've also done a bit of a roundabout on this one. I think there's a time limit with convertibles. I think anything over 40 minutes, you're over it.
0: Oh, Jack, I was thinking 20.
1: Yeah, okay.
0: Yeah, good. We're on the same page.
1: I'm with you, Jake. Yeah.
0: Matt.
1: Talk to us.
9: Yeah, how are we, guys?
1: Good, mate. How you going?
9: Yeah, I refuse to believe love is real.
1: Who hurt you?
3: Yeah.
0: Matt. Did you just get dumped?
1: Matt.
0: Who was it?
9: No, never got dumped. I think it's long-stemming from my parents.
3: Oh, my God. Okay. We're getting into it.
0: Talk to us, Matt. Mate. Do you need to talk a bit more? Do you need to talk off the air? What's going on?
1: Talk to us, mate.
9: No, I don't need to talk off the air. I'm happy to talk on the air. Right. I don't think the problem's me.
0: Okay, let's elaborate a little bit more.
9: Well, I do a lot of things right, but yet there's still no love coming my way. So I think you guys need to break this down for me.
0: Okay.
1: Can I be honest, just based on all the information that's been presented to me?
9: Yeah.
1: Maybe you are the problem.
0: Okay, Emma. There you go, Matt. Just diagnosed you. Wow.
9: I think, Matt,
3: there's people that you can talk to anyway with Lou and Judge.
0: Love you, Matt.
11: Triple M's early drive home with Lou and Judge.
0: Well, someone's been doing a sneaky little poo trick.
1: Have you been doing this again?
0: No, it's not me, Jack.
1: Oh.
0: It is smart, though.
1: Because everyone has been talking about the fact you've been pooing into your hands again and throwing it at the walls in the radio station. The people are over it.
0: It's the 3 o'clock hour, mate.
1: All right.
0: Probably save that for the 2 p.m.
1: Save it for the 2 p.m.
0: And I know I haven't been doing that.
1: Good.
0: It was the old me.
1: Yeah. That's not the new Lou.
0: Not anymore,
1: mate. That was Pooey Louie. You're now Shoey Louie.
0: No, there's been a woman who she's got pooing shoes. So people don't know it's her when she's in the toilet.
1: So tell me how this works.
0: So, like, say around the office, say I'm wearing these, my beautiful golden goose sneakers.
1: Yeah.
0: And I go into the cubicle and I've got some stiletto heels on, and those are her pooing shoes.
1: Can I ask logistically, is she changing her golden geese shoes into a stiletto and walk into the bathroom, click, clonk, click, clonk? Or has she got a handbag, she bungs them off, chucks them on, then, you know what I mean?
0: I don't know, because it's like...
1: Because if you're walking in and out of the
0: bathroom. Also, if you're walking into the bathroom in and out the whole day with your handbag, then everyone's going to be like, what's going on in there all the time?
1: Chicks have handbags.
0: Same, but not all day.
1: But how many poos is she doing?
0: I don't know.
1: It might be once or twice a day. You're correct.
0: She might be three times.
1: She might be regular.
0: Also, I just think there's this thing about a standoff in the toilet. Like, it happened to me before where I was in there and I was getting changed because I was in my karaoke costume.
1: Yeah.
0: And someone was in there, like, obviously... a bit runny, you know what I mean?
1: Yep.
0: And
1: there's a bit on you.
0: I was in there for a solid couple of minutes because I was getting changed, and they're just trying to, you could tell, just trying to hold it in.
1: Oh.
0: I'm like, it's okay. It's okay. And then if you're out there and you're doing your makeup or whatever, say you've got an event that night, people just stay in there for 10 minutes. Just come on out. Everyone goes number two.
1: No, Dalton, let me tell you why. You're talking tough. Because I know that if you went in there and you'd done some abhorrent stuff where it was just like, it was like, it had like rattled the station.
0: Like I'd lost 3 kilos kind of stuff.
1: Yeah, correct. Like the next, like, you know, a rocket when it takes off, it's got the flames underneath it.
0: Oh.
1: If that was you, I don't think you're waltzing out, flicking your hair back and going,
0: hey,
1: sup, ladies, just me. Shitting up a storm in there, whatever. I don't care. I'm a queen. I think you're lifting.
0: But
1: I think you're lifting
0: your legs.
1: What's
0: the time limit, Jack?
1: You're lifting your legs and you're sitting on there going. You're texting Lockie going. I've just absolutely destroyed this place, and there's 3 girls doing their makeup.
0: But Jack, how long do you wait in there if there are 3 chicks doing their makeup, getting ready for a night out? 20 minutes? 30?
1: Listen,
0: how long are you waiting to get out of there?
1: I've done some bad things.
0: I've waited for you and you've done some bad things.
1: And I've waited for someone to leave. You know what the worst thing is? I've walked in. This is what happens to me a fair bit. You walk in the bathroom, one or two of the cubicles already taken. I take the third. Mm. I jump in there. Whatever happens, happens. What happens in Vegas stays in Vegas. But it's bad, right?
0: Okay.
1: So they're obviously aware the two other cubicles are going, wow, third cubicle. Mate, that's be vigilant.
0: Evacuate cubicle three.
1: Right? And then you go, okie doke, they're still in there. I'm nearly done. I've escaped. They don't know who I am.
0: Oh, no.
1: You walk out the cubicle. Some prick walks in the door, goes, go, Judge, how you going? And you just look at him going,
0: you're no longer the Phantom
3: he's
0: Shitter.
3: Going, Jack Archdale, as yeah, I live and breathe.
1: Wait, aren't you on air at the moment, mate? What, aren't you supposed to be on air over there, Jack Archdale?
0: We have to take double long song breaks just so Judge can go number two.
1: Mate, seriously, I won't name who it is, but I've got a friend in this office. I went to the bathroom. I went into the cube. He was in there. He'd obviously done away. And I went to go, and he goes, he's doing a poo. I go, yeah, mate. He goes, what? In here? I go, yeah. He goes, oh, I never do it at work. He goes, I go downstairs to the pub next door and go into their bathroom.
3: The pub is wild. I thought it just meant that he wanted to do it at home.
1: Nah, it's like.
0: When you got to go, you got to go.
1: I don't care.
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0: I'm feeling awfully confident on this Wednesday.
1: Are you?
0: Yep. Mel, how are you feeling?
12: Hello. I'm feeling reasonably comfortable, reasonably confident.
1: Great. The two, I like the positive two main vibes. C's. Comfortable and confident. That's what we need. Now, yeah. Mel.
0: CC's like the chips.
1: That's right. Exactly right. Great Australian brand. Now, Mel, do you do a bit of trivia? Are you into just general knowledge sort of stuff? Or how do you think you'll go?
12: I don't keep up with the news, but I try and follow along most days. And most days I'm not doing too bad. But that okay. being said, we'll see how we go today.
0: Okay. I reckon we're about the same. We're on par, Mel. Let's hit it. Let's rock and roll.
1: In that case, Mel, I'm going to read the questions. First, to get the answer, gets the point. No need to buzz in. Mel, are you ready?
12: I'm ready.
1: Swell. Lou, are you ready?
0: Swell. Yes.
1: Cool. LP, are you ready?
3: Yeah.
1: All right. Anyone asking me if I'm ready? I'm the bloody host.
0: No, because you just say go.
1: Well, in that case, ladies and gentlemen, you versus Lou begins in 3, 2, 1, go. Amanda Seyfried has announced she has split from her husband of 9 years. Nice. Who was he?
12: No idea.
0: Andrew Patterson.
3: You'll never get it.
1: Very close. It was Thomas Sadowski.
0: Never heard of
1: which reality show famously paired a group of socially awkward men with glamorous women?
0: From Beauty and the Geek.
1: That's correct, Louise. The Border Collie takes its name from the border region between which two countries?
0: Switzerland and Genovia. Australia and New Zealand.
1: No.
0: The border of Croatia.
1: Okay, Scotland and England. What fruits are commonly used to make marmalade?
0: Grapefruit.
1: As like a grouping. Marmalade. What sort of group? Like a grouping.
0: Honey, grapefruit.
1: That is correct, Mel. Got it right. A statement that seems self-contradictory but may express a possible truth is called what?
0: Say it again.
1: A statement that seems self-contradictory but
12: conflict?
1: May...
12: Conflict?
1: Starts with a P. You got paraglider. Imagine if you outed a paraglider's address. It's a paradox. Which NRL team often wears pink for their away jersey?
0: Dolphins.
12: Which NRL pen?
0: Roosters.
1: Correct, Mel. Name the famous Scottish DJ that has just announced an Australian tour.
0: Calvin Harris.
1: Yes, correct, Lulu. The Last Wave of Summer is an album by which band?
0: 6 Live Seconds of Summer.
1: That
0: Jonas
1: tool is
0: Brothers.
1: Freezing.
0: Coldplay.
1: It's a cold chisel. According to the BBC, which continent will soon appear larger on world maps to reflect its true size?
0: South Africa.
1: That's correct, Mel. South Africa's a country, Lulu, famously. Name the two Australian fashion labels that have announced they are going into receivership this week.
0: Veronica Main. And Q, maybe?
12: Q
1: She's
12: and
1: got
12: they
1: it.
12: Owned by the same, I believe.
1: Wow. Mel 3, Lou 3.
0: Ooh.
1: Okay. Mel, who are the Sydney Roosters playing this weekend?
12: Penrith. They are playing Dolphins.
1: No.
12: Penrith.
0: Sharks.
1: Yeah, but I'm giving it to Mel because you're coming with me.
0: Woo!
1: Mel, you got it.
3: Well done, Mel.
0: $350.
3: $350 Blunston voucher.
11: Triple M's Early Drive Home with Lou and Judge.
3: Lou and Judge on Triple M, almost the end of the show.
0: Oh. And we had a video go viral yesterday.
1: Did we?
0: We're using the electrocuting machine.
1: Yeah.
0: And you know the video of Hindy? His fingers are sort of going like...
1: Well, they're going like somewhat...
3: They're spasming out.
1: They yeah. are spa-
0: so
1: yeah,
0: just
1: yeah.
0: imagine if you were... got, you know what I mean?
1: Got the girls in the office talking.
3: Yeah. If you were playing the guitar.
1: Okay, very good, mate. Not a euphemism?
0: Well, these comments... PJ Composing said, bro, unlocked the woman, please, the 3,000.
1: Unlocked the woman, please, the 3,000.
3: Oh, my God.
0: Lachlan 7697 said, Judge turned into Voldemort for a sec.
1: Was that when it was on my neck and my face was getting dragged out? it was because I was going, Harry Potter!
0: Yeah, you're going, I'm back from the dark. Belzershazzer 84 said, why did the girl scream like a dolphin?
3: The girl.
0: That's what it was like. It was like. The girl. Excuse me. My name is Louisa.
1: Yeah. Lou in charge. Hey, we'll see you tomorrow for.
0: Thrust Thursday.
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0: morning. Welcome to Thursday, the 17th of September. Lisa Jones, good morning.
1: So were you going to say August or something?
0: I don't know. I was about to say February.
1: Were you? Yeah, right. Not right time of year. Good morning, Spider.
2: My daughter's birthday today, Nene's.
0: Oh, happy birthday.
2: Happy birthday, Nene. 24, so.
1: 24.
2: 24. Birthday to you. Yep.
1: What does she do for it?
2: I don't know. She go out for dinner with her mum and her sister. They'll go somewhere. Nay's all right. She eats normal compared to the others. So
1: she eats normal. What do the others eat?
2: Oh, I don't know. Summer goes to some weird cafes, vegan or something.
1: Oh, dear.
2: Yeah, I don't know. But Nay eats everything. It's fantastic.
1: Good,
2: so she's
1: love that.
2: Nice and healthy and up and about.
0: Happy birthday.
1: Isn't that weird when you ask someone, though? Do you eat everything? You're like, yep. Any dietaries? No. And it's very odd to say that. People are so shocked.
2: When you order a coffee and, Sheree normally wants that soy or oat. And I said, sorry, that's not for me. I'll just have a normal coffee with normal milk.
0: Calling it normal milk
1: is so weird.
0: You can't be poo-pooing weird cafes. Because after the show this morning, we head to Byron. And Byron is the home of weird cafes.
1: Yes.
0: We're heading down there to Reflections Holidays. Beautiful spot right down there on the beach.
2: I think I'm going to be out of my comfort zone, to be honest.
0: You are.
1: Yeah, nothing of that screams you.
2: I just
1: was looking for a place, actually, for us to have dinner maybe tonight, like before the show tomorrow. Yeah, and I was like, all these fancy places that I love. I was like, Spider would hate it, Spider would hate it, Spider would hate it.
0: Do you know the most Byron?
1: I look for a steak place.
0: The most Byron thing about you is your toes.
1: Yeah.
0: Your feet are very Byron.
2: Because I've got about half a dozen potatoes growing under them.
0: Throw them on the menu at the cafe. Triple M Girl Breakfast.
1: Steak
0: good
1: and
0: morning.
1: Potatoes.
2: Okay, we got to talk. We don't know what's going on. Robert Cloud's in the newsroom anyway.
1: The desk will
2: Robert Cloud, what's making
3: good morning, everybody. We have computer issues doing.
2: Yeah.
3: I actually am slightly disturbed. I have found a doppelganger who works in radio, and his name was Ross McLeod.
1: Ross
2: and
1: McLeod.
2: He looks like you.
3: No, he has hair.
1: Oh,
3: And he worked at 2LM Lismore, where I grew up.
1: Are you kidding?
3: The number of times I've been asked, do you know Ross McLeod? And I go,
1: it's my brother.
3: No. But what are the odds?
1: So weird. And he looks like you, but just has hair.
3: Yeah.
1: Okay.
0: It's all right.
1: Here we go.
3: We're away.
0: Triple M Girl Breakfast.

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1: It's Liesl Jones, Liam and Spiders.
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3: If you missed it yesterday, Mayor of the Gold Coast, Tom Tate, finally had enough.
4: And how much did it cost you?
5: Isn't it private?
4: Well, did you get most rates?
5: No.
4: Okay, so how much did you pay off to them?
5: Just so we... It's private.
4: You said you went there as an...
5: It's private. Why are you so aggressive? Are you from the ABC?
4: Yes.
5: Yeah, f*** off.
3: He's finally said enough.
6: I don't know if I'll ever get sick of that audio.
7: Never. I want it as my ringtone.
6: Yeah.
3: It's so cathartic because he's done something that it's not the ABC for everybody, but everybody has that person or that moment in their life where they just...
5: Yeah, f*** off.
3: Just wanted to say it.
7: Especially in the workplace too. You just want to say that, and that's his workplace in a press conference. Oh, it's great.
6: The fact that it's outside the council chambers and he's got his suit on makes it even better.
7: And he walks off, he storms past the reporter and says, I'm done here, I'm out. And you just want to mic drop it and do that.
3: Spiders told the Brisbane Lions.
5: Yeah, f*** off.
6: Yeah, if they make the grand final, that means I've got to go and I can't go until the day of, and I know what flights and accommodation is going to cost, so it is terrible.
3: Liesl?
7: To the Camry driver when there's absolutely no one else on the road and you're annoying me?
5: Yeah, f*** off.
3: Yeah. 1-300-925-666. Jason Mount Tambourine. Good morning, Jace.
8: Good morning. I just want to say every 6 months I have to refinance my house to pay the rates for the scenic rim. This mob couldn't even organise a raffle and know his house. I want to tell them to jam it.
3: Yes.
6: Yeah, here we go. To Tom Sharp, who's the mayor of the scenic rim.
8: He is. Bit of a plonker, but anyways, he's alive.
3: Chase, thank you, mate.
7: This is good.
3: It's also so dangerous.
6: Oh,
3: because
6: no.
3: I'm worrying that someone's actually going to say the word.
7: You can't do that, no.
3: Ray in Hope Island. Good morning, Ray.
9: Hey guys, how you going today?
6: Not too bad. We are top of the
7: wars. Press conference, off you go.
9: Yeah, well, guys, I'm currently driving buses now, just on the side for some extra dollars.
3: Mm-hmm.
9: And what amazes me is I had this one guy, he's on my bus every day. He tries to tap his card. And you know he's got no money, and it's a lousy 50 cents now. And the fare evaders still want to stand there and argue, I got money on my F card. Mate, it just don't F and work. Oh, mate,
3: right.
9: Go have a seat, buddy, because you can't say F off when you really want to.
3: Ray,
7: there you go.
3: Tom's opened the gate for you. Here it is.
9: Good on, Tommy. I love you, buddy.
6: I'll tell you somebody who is loving Tom Tate. Rob McLeod, you're jumping up and down in the news booth there. You've got a list of people?
10: Oh, many, many, many hundreds of people have would do well to listen to the advice of Tom Tate.
3: Right.
10: Mine was, I was playing a game of mixed golf last Sunday. Okay, so mixed company, a couple of elderly women and me and another bloke.
6: Oh, yeah.
10: And the group across the green. We're probably three beers in after two holes, and they were wearing their cap backwards. Their shirts were out. They're young. Young.
7: Yep.
10: And they were going off at their mates, going, woo, oh, you're an jet. And I just.
3: Okay.
6: So what did you have to say to them?
10: I said, oi.
3: Oh, you actually told him.
10: I said, oi. That's all I said.
3: Yeah.
10: There was silence for about half a second, and then one of them pipes up, what are you looking at, you?
3: So, to those people, Rod.
10: Yes.
5: Yeah, f*** off.
10: Yes. Yeah,
3: We'll give them one.
10: Thank you.
3: Can I give one in the workplace? And this is a brave thing to do, because it is this workplace. I'm not going to say the name.
7: Okay.
6: I will, if
3: but,
6: I know it.
3: But we have, Rod, you're a part of these meetings. We have office meetings.
10: Yes.
3: Right? To that person, when the meeting is coming to a close and we're done and there's the food yes. waiting on the table.
7: Yes.
3: It's ready there. JM, the office manager, does an amazing job with the party pies and
6: I
3: the
6: love
3: snacks.
6: This.
7: Where is this going?
6: No, I know.
3: Any questions?
6: Yes.
10: No.
3: To that person,
6: stop
3: asking questions when the food's served. Just let us eat.
5: Yeah, off.
3: Tommy, thank you for opening the door.
7: This is our new when we say our prayer, and it's our new amen. It's, F off.
11: Bingo!
6: Oh, I think I got it.
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6: mate, hey. 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
3: We're heading down for our first ever teen trip.
4: Yes, we've been working together a little while now.
5: Why are you so excited about this? I love Reflections. I love the caravan park.
4: Excursions planned.
5: And Byron, to me, is just...
4: Just what?
5: Just a place.
4: Nah, Byron's it's going to be fun. You're going to love this.
5: I'm not going for... Rob McLeod was just here. I mean, we're not walking around the lighthouse or building sand castles.
4: We're doing an egg and spoon race. All sorts of stuff. Yeah,
3: that's right.
5: Can't we just be normal?
3: We're going to have a little talent show.
4: Yeah, we're going to do like show and tell, a bit of two truths and a lie, all that sort of stuff. Yeah.
3: We're going to really bond. We're going to really connect. Yeah. We're doing this because
4: you disappeared. We've got a bit of sound bowl healing too.
3: You disappeared on us for a week, Spider, to the US, and we felt just a bit fractured.
5: I wouldn't have gone if I knew this was going to be a case.
3: The thing about this, what tomorrow is that it's actually the first time that three of us plus producer George have been anywhere as a team. It's our first
4: and also outside of work. So we don't really know each other in our private lives.
5: For a long period of time as well.
4: And yes.
3: That's a big step in any relationship.
4: It is.
3: The first trip away.
4: You learn a lot about each other.
3: Do you remember the first trip you ever had with the ex-husband or a full partner?
4: Yes, I do. Actually, this was a partner at the time. Very new to dating we were, like very, very new. I'd been to his house, but he had in his house a locked room that was not. It was just a junk room.
5: Wow, this is
4: a
5: even...
4: A locked room that was...
5: Hello!
4: Was a junk room.
6: And you kept hearing knocking on the other side.
4: Well, I was told that it was the junk room and you don't go in there because it's just messy, so it was always locked. Very early dating, we went overseas on a trip to New York together.
3: Okay.
4: Few weeks, probably about a month into dating, went to New York together.
5: Wow,
4: in the room, quick, right? And in the room was a glass door between the bed was right there, a glass panel, and the toilet was right there.
5: Oh, no.
4: So I had to share a room, very intimate, but that was not the worst part of this.
3: Panel?
4: Yeah, like
5: glass.
4: Not frosted.
5: So you can see
4: straight into the bathroom.
5: Too
4: so
5: early.
4: You're sitting in bed.
6: Way too early.
4: We'd only been dating for a month or so. Anyway, I wasn't feeling that well that morning, and he was going out every morning to go grab me coffee, which I thought was so romantic. He was not doing that. He was calling his kids at home that I knew nothing about. The locked room was the kids' room. The locked room was the kids' bedroom. That was the junk room. Yeah.
5: Wow. What are you talking about?
4: I didn't know he had kids. There was no evidence of kids in the house.
5: What?
4: Nothing. Yeah. So we went on this trip to New York and I found out that the guy that I was dating
5: When did you find it? When you got home?
4: On the trip. I found out afterwards, like at the end of the trip, he kept making these phone calls every morning because it was nighttime at home in Melbourne.
5: That's fantastic.
4: He was calling his kids at home.
3: That might be the most amazing
4: first trip away. A little bit brutal. Found out at the end. I was like, oh, no, I'll go for coffee this morning. Like, I feel well.
3: And
4: he was like, no, I'll go get you coffee. And he was lying that he had kids.
3: And the locked door at the house was his kids' bedroom. Room.
4: Yeah, I wasn't allowed. I wasn't allowed in that room. Yeah. There you go. First trip away. That was a bit traumatic. I was like, oh, you've got two kids? Oh.
5: You should ring ring Cherie.
4: Is there a wife as well?
5: Ring Cherie and ask her how I told her I had kids.
4: No, you didn't do that.
5: Yeah, well, I had
3: You had kids when you met Cherie.
5: Yeah.
4: But she didn't know you had kids.
5: She did not. And then we went to the ESPY in Melbourne. And she got a vodka, and I said, oh, look, I've got a daughter that's, 7.
4: Yeah.
5: And she's going, oh, that's all right, that's good. And then she's going, no, that's fine. I said, oh, I've got another daughter that's 1. And she's going, oh, get me a vodka.
4: Why not?
5: And I've gone, and there might be another one on the way.
4: As one on the way. Is this a first date?
5: Close.
0: Humans are social creatures and we need connection to feel good. Make sure to check in on your mates. A quick chat can change more than you think.
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8: Travelling well for your trip on the M1 both ways from Pimpamar through to the border. The Gold Coast Highway looking good through Surfers Paradise, Broad Beach, Miami and Palm Beach, and Reedy Creek Road seeing some delays through Burley. Hope Island Road travelling well. Tamarine Oxenford Road not too bad through Wonga Wallen, and Brisbane Road fairly clear through Arundelland through Biggera Waters as well. Energex crews work in some tough conditions, but they shouldn't have to deal with threats and violence. Please be respectful. They're here to help. There's no excuse for abuse. That's the latest traffic up to date. Another check for you soon on 92.5 Triple M Gold, the Gold Coast's original.
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4: Morning, I'm Lauren Howarth. Labor's long-awaited migration policy will finally be announced today. Home Affairs Minister Tony Burke will outline details of the plan at the National Press Club 6 weeks after he postponed the address. International students are said to be banned from bringing family members into Australia under the crackdown. Two teenage boys have been charged with murder over a mistaken identity killing. The 14 and 16-year-olds are accused of staging cars and providing a weapon for the gunman in Sydney's southwest. Houses are still out of reach for the average buyer in every capital city in the country, even as the market cools. Domain finding more buyers are choosing units or townhouses so they can remain closer to jobs and transport. And a new survey has found 25% of Aussies have delayed taking their pets to the vet because of financial reasons.
16: Clean clothes, a warm shower, a conversation. 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
4: Ryan Pappenhausen has reflected on his decision to leave the Storm at the end of last year. He's told Nine he probably won't play professional footy again.
17: I think my drive's gone into different areas now. I think it was served its purpose for footy and I got a lot out of it and met some great people and had some good opportunities, but it's just sort of looking at the next path now, and I'm really enjoying that.
4: And Peter Volandis is set to become the NRL's first ever executive chairman, with an announcement expected as soon as today.
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21: Partly cloudy with a slight chance of a shower and strong southerly winds with a top of 22 degrees tomorrow. Partly cloudy and a high of 23. Sunny for Saturday and Sunday. 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
3: Good morning, 35 minutes past 5 this morning with your chance to fill up on us. It was a low one yesterday, the Triple M Gold Servo Saver, just $49 in the tank yesterday.
5: And always on a Wednesday. I'm making the call.
4: Seeing a pattern.
5: Yeah, I am seeing a pattern. I think Wednesdays is the tight bum Wednesdays where it's just always low. Right. You can't do it on a Friday because...
4: Yeah, that's terrible.
5: It's terrible on a Friday.
3: Well, so according to your theories, which I'll just say none of which have turned out to be accurate on this Servo Saver to date, what do you think today's going to be?
5: Today, I'd be pulling out at 170.
3: Okay.
4: I'm going to go 110.
5: I reckon it's 179 today.
3: Yep. All right. I like this. You two predicting
4: before we've actually fired
3: it up. Yeah. 110, 170. That's
5: 179.
3: 179. Okay. All right. Well, we'll find out after the 6 o'clock news. Make sure you've got the phone number 1300 925 666 saved in your phone, and you can be filling up on us thanks to the Narang RSL, proudly supporting our community at the petrol pump after 6 o'clock this morning. We're going to check with our man, Lukey Bradnam.
4: See what the fishies are doing.
3: Are we going to take our fishing rods down to the retreat?
4: I don't have one.
5: What do you mean? You've got a rod?
4: No. I have a fishing rod. Really? I've never been fishing.
5: Oh, yeah, that's right.
3: Look at searching for a...
5: Don't. Okay. We'll find you the rod down there.
4: Yeah, okay. I got a new shaft on my club yesterday.
3: Only for the 5 o'clock audience.

0: 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Catch
1: 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The 92.5 Triple M Gold Fishing Report with Luke Bradnam. Thanks to Smith's Lawyers. 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
0: Good morning, hey, Bradnam.
2: Good morning, guys. How excited am I? I just heard there's a group golf day happening today at Ocean Shores. What time are we teeing off?
3: Luke, have you ever been a fan of a team bonding? I aren't. I'm not. And that is today. The golf putt will be okay. We're teeing off at 3 o'clock. Ocean Shores, any good?
2: I've never played there, guys, apparently. apparently, it's some bonding session. I'm not a part of it, so I have to say to both Liam and Liesl, though, that I have played golf with Spider. Spider and I played in, I think it was Spider's golf day. I can't remember where it was, but it was four ball Ambrose, and Spider and I got teamed up with two South Africans who could play. And the way that Ambrose works is that all four in the group have a shot. Whoever gets the best shot, we play from their ball. We're on to the back nine, so we're already halfway through the game, and Spider turns to me and he says, "Do you realise, mate, that at this stage we haven't played one of our shots yet?" And at the end of the day, didn't we come third or something?
3: Yeah, we were on the podium. Didn't use any of our shots.
0: Yeah, got up there and gave an acceptance speech though, didn't you?
4: Yeah, I bet you did.
3: Absolutely.
4: What are the fish doing, Luke?
2: It's pretty good out there right up until the last couple of days. I was yesterday and today. No, it's all good news, guys. There's the dolphin fish have turned back up, and so that's really great news for anyone that's never caught a dolly. They're out there at the moment. You need to go to the fads. But there's long-tail tuna. The fish attracting devices, they're called.
4: Fish attracting devices?
2: Yeah, all they are basically is a piece of rope that goes to a buoy on the top of the water. But dollies are notoriously dumb, and they hang around anything. They hang around anything.
0: So you need to make a mad.
4: Attracting device.
0: There we go.
2: I can help you out. I've got a doctor that deals in that sort of
4: thing. And I am a bit like a dolphin fish.
2: So they're out and about at the moment at the fads, and so too are the long-tail tuna. But you won't be getting out there today. But guess what? It finally comes good for the weekend. This is the best weekend we've had. Friday, Saturday and Sunday, we're going to have basically spring return with light winds. It's going to be great beach conditions and perfect offshore. So you couldn't ask for better.
3: What about down at Byron? We're going to be down there. Do we take our rods and throw a couple in off the
0: secret spots?
3: Yeah.
2: You know what's down there? I'll tell you what. I'm off the headland there at Byron. I've had some epic sessions with Taylor. There's plenty of Taylor around, and it's coming to the end, towards the end of the season, but they're definitely still out there because they go with the cool water. The water temp at the moment's only 20 degrees, so you'll see going viral on social media sometimes around Byron. It sort of traps the bait fish in, so there's always Taylor in around there. What are you going to Byron for? What are you doing down there?
0: We're heading down to Reflections Holidays Park there, just down towards
3: Water Goes. Team bonding, Luke.
0: And we're having a team bonding night. We're heading down after the show this morning. And then there's more to come.
3: I don't know what else. They've got something else lined up.
0: We'll do the show live from Reflections Holidays Park tomorrow morning.
4: Spider fractured our group.
0: Yeah, he went away for us. He went overseas to the US and we felt a bit splintered. So after 7:30 this morning, Luke, make sure you're listening because we do have something special planned for Spider for this retreat.
2: Down there in Byron Bay. Well, mate, whenever I think of Byron Bay, I think of Spider Everett. The Hemsworth and Spider.
0: Yeah. Have a good one, guys. Lukey Bradnam, thank you for the update. Lukey. As always, you enjoy your Thursday.
2: See you, guys.
0: The Fishing Report, all thanks to Smith's Lawyers. 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
1: I'm so excited.
0: Reflections Holidays.
1: Packed my bags.
0: You've packed already?
1: No, I've got some things out, yeah, in really? Prep. I dusted off the bag. There's a lot of dust on it. It's a dust off.
5: Got to unpack mine first. Oh. Now I unpack it straight away. But, look, I'm looking forward to the golf part.
0: We
5: know about anything else.
1: What do you mean?
0: We are headed to Ocean Shores today. Beautiful golf course. Going to go and have a hit down there, the four of us.
1: I've heard there's a bit of water around.
0: I've never played at Ocean Shores.
5: Well, Rob McLeod has. He's our golfing expert. Rob McLeod, Ocean Shores, can you give it a bit of a review for us?
6: It's one of the very, very best golf courses you'll find in the northern rivers of New South Wales.
1: Really?
6: It's a great track.
1: Too good for us?
6: Yes.
1: Yeah.
6: Now,
5: how do you think, I'm not that good at golf.
6: Yeah. Okay.
5: Is it a tough course?
6: It's a long course.
1: Oh, no.
6: The greens are very, very expansive, but perhaps most worryingly for everybody, it's surrounded by housing estates.
1: Oh, that's my worst nightmare. Oh,
5: I apologise to everybody right now. I'm going to take the balls without my name on it.
6: All right, so on the fourth hole, it's a par four. Beautiful dog leg left, but there's a lot of expensive houses on the right. Oh.
0: And let's not forget what happened last time you played in a golf day, Spider.
1: You hit someone's sanctuary.
6: Now, if you're a slicer of the golf ball off the tee,
5: hello.
6: Yes, I'd be increasing the netting around that housing estate.
1: That's great, because I hook it right.
6: Yeah, so yes.
1: But the houses are on the right, are they? It goes down to the left.
6: Yes, that's right.
0: You hook it right.
1: I hook it right. So is that away from houses?
0: Yeah, but you're a right-handed golfer and you hook it right.
1: That's incredible.
6: Yes,
1: open face.
6: A very, very special golfer.
0: That is a special golfer.
6: On the ninth hole, that's a par five, it is all uphill, 500 metres. It is a long, long, long par five.
5: We've played a back nine.
1: Par five?
6: Now, if you don't reach the green, guess what's going to happen?
5: It's going to roll back.
6: Roll back right at your feet again.
1: Oh. You're joking.
6: And to top it off, the 12th hole is a par three, beautiful par three. Yeah. 160 metre water carry means you've got to hit that ball at least 160 metres over the water.
1: Ah,
0: Rod, what's an appropriate punishment? Because we're gonna play in teams this afternoon.
5: Mm. What are our teams?
0: What's an appropriate punishment? Oh yeah, what's an appropriate teams and what would be an appropriate punishment for the losing team?
6: Well, look, I think it's only fair that we have the two L's. Team L,
0: yes.
6: Liam and Liesl.
5: Oh, yeah. No, I'm not playing with George.
6: And Spider and George getting together.
5: Oh, punch on before on the cart.
6: Fantastic match play. As far as punishment's concerned.
0: Have you heard any, over your years on many golf courses, have you heard any good punishments?
6: Well, a lot of them involve pants descending towards the ground.
1: Oh, no one wants that.
5: Nobody needs that. Byron Bay would be normal, wouldn't it?
6: And any
1: pants
6: more,
1: on Friday.
6: Any more than three putts on the hole, you hold what's called the snake.
0: What's the snake?
5: Wow.
6: Oh, okay, no. So if you putt more than three times on the hole, you are the holder of the snake.
0: Okay.
6: And at the end of the round, if you've still got the snake...
1: Who's snake?
6: This is probably an inappropriate time to be mentioning snakes, but anyway, you'll be shouting... The group.
0: Okay.
6: The entire group.
5: Okay.
6: Yeah. Yes.
0: Liesl, Spider's going to show you the snake after.
1: No.
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2: 92.5 Triple M Gold, Gold Coast traffic.
8: Early delays up to Brisbane for your run on the M1 northbound through Coomera and through Pimpamar. Southbound travelling well between Helensvale and Robina. Brisbane Road not too bad through Arundel. The Coomera Connector is looking fine southbound at Helensvale Road. Gold Coast Highway travelling well through Surfers Paradise, Mermaid Beach and Miami early. 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
1: These beautiful things that are
0: Triple M Gold Breakfast, Liesl Jones, Liam and Spider. 5 minutes to 6 o'clock, your chance to fill up your fuel tank on us is coming up after the news. We're talking about, after the show this morning, we head down the M1. Yeah. We're going to Reflections Holidays in Byron, but we're stopping off on the way for a little hit of golf at Ocean Shores.
2: And the funny thing was, Rob McLeod was just telling us about Ocean Shores, saying there's a lot of very nice expensive houses. So a shout out to Michael from Aussie Glass, who just texted and said, don't worry, we cover Ocean Shores. So in case we do hit a
3: Do we have him on speed dial?
2: Absolutely, we do.
3: We certainly need it. The shaft on my club had broke. I went to the driving range ages ago and broke it. So when I got the contact from a spider.
2: Oh, you went to see Shane.
3: I went to see Shane at the House of Golf at Bundle there. So lovely. Replaced everything. And I said, oh, you know, I'm playing with Spider today. I said, I am hopeless at golf. I'm so hopeless at golf. I hardly ever play. And they said, have you ever seen Spider play? He's terrible. You got absolutely shamed at the House of Golf.
0: You might have the worst golf reputation on the coast.
3: Do.
0: You smash windows at Sanctuary Cove. The House of Golf is bad mouthing you to people off the street.
2: Am I that bad?
3: You're that bad. Rob. You're getting a reputation.
2: Am I that bad, Rob?
4: Spider is the only golfer on the face of the planet that can hit it into a different postcode.
0: Triple M Golf Breakfast.
5: Humans are social creatures and we need connection to feel good. 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
0: Early delays for your trip up to Brisbane on the M1 northbound through Coomera, also through Pimpama, not too bad for the southbound run from Mullandina down through to Reddy Creek, the Gold Coast Highway at speed through Surfers Paradise, a little bit busy through Southport, not too bad through Mermaid Beach and Reddy Creek Road, seeing a slight delay through the roadworks at Burley. Welcome to Snowy River Country. 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Strike up a deal at Snowy River, Brisbane, Tanimera. That's the latest traffic up to date on 92.5 Triple M Gold, the Gold Coast's original.
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4: Good morning, Rob McLeod with a fresh news update. Police will get greater powers to issue on-the-spot protections for domestic violence victims with the current laws called too restrictive. Police protection directions introduced last year will be expanded, effectively replacing interim protection notices. The changes would allow more offenders to receive a 12-month direction without going to court, including in cases involving children or weapons. A 100-year-old Paradise Point World War II veteran has avoided prison after being sentenced for the historic sexual abuse of a child he met at church. Charles Jim Steiner pleading guilty to three counts of indecent and sexual assault involving a girl under 16. More than 3,000 current and former Queensland Police employees have signed up to a Supreme Court class action over the state's COVID-19 vaccination mandate. The mandate was introduced in 2021 and later revoked, with the 2024 court case finding 74 police and QAS staff had been unlawfully affected.
22: Triple M National News.
23: Hey there, I'm Lauren Howard. We'll finally get details on the federal government's migration plan today. The Home Affairs Minister will outline the policy at the National Press Club 6 weeks after his scheduled address was cancelled at the last minute. International students are expected to be banned from bringing family members into the country. It's been revealed 4 major terrorism plots have been foiled by ASIO since the Bondi terror attack. 5 people, including 3 teenagers, have been charged. Well, a cooling property market hasn't really helped Aussie buyers. The latest from Domain shows freestanding houses still remain out of reach for the average buyer in every capital city. And US researchers have managed to create mice with half-human brains. It's so they can hopefully better understand and develop new treatment options for conditions like epilepsy as well as rare forms of dementia.
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23: Peter Volandis is expected to become the NRL's first executive chairman as soon as today. It comes after the ARL Commission gave the move the green light on Tuesday. And Manly could be saying goodbye to one of its star players. Footy reporter David Riccio says there's talk Luke Brooks could leave the club.
25: They're not going to disrespect Luke Brooks by turfing him out from November 1 or not using him next year. But it's a case of, Luke, if you do get a new deal, an extended contract somewhere else, I don't think that Manly will be standing in his way, guys.
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4: partly cloudy with a slight chance of a shower and strong southerly winds with a top of 22 degrees. Tomorrow, partly cloudy and a high of 23, sunny for Saturday and Sunday. 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
2: The swell's jumped up a fair bit overnight to around about 2.5 metres out of the east-southeast off a big low deep in the Tasman. Wave heights have varied this morning. D-Bar's got waves in the 3 up to 5 feet range. The beaches are a little smaller and it's about 2 up to 3 feet on the southern points. Tide's really low at the moment. Could do with a little bit more water on the banks. Winds out of the south-southwest will strengthen and get up to around about 30 knots this afternoon out of the south, and it's 21 degrees in the water. For the right price and best advice, see the team at Harvey Norman, Bundle, Burley and Tweed. I'll check it again for you in the 7 o'clock news.
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0: Good morning, 5 minutes past six this morning. Coming up after 6:30, a spray. It's a Thursday, so we get a spray from the big man.
1: Yeah, I was actually, I thought about this. I was doing a little bit of shopping yesterday in prep of going down to Byron Bay, and I saw this on the shelf, and I'm like, is that still here?
2: Yeah.
1: How's that still around?
0: Is that still around?
1: Yeah. Nobody has this, and I'm like, how is it still alive?
0: All right. Spray on the way after 6:30. Plus, Liesl Jones, you've got to meet a TikTok hero.
2: I did. It's funny when you meet your heroes, isn't it?
0: It's just funny that you have heroes because you were a hero for so many.
2: Well, yeah, and
0: it's
2: I wonder
0: weird to think you
2: people
0: have...
2: interact with me this way. They go, oh, she's a real life person. This is a real life person. It was so weird.
0: Did you go up and poke this person? Like, oh my God, like, I can't believe you're real.
2: I was talking to them. I was like, oh my God, I'm talking to them. This is so weird. And I did embarrass myself, as I usually do. With celebrities.
0: We'll find out who Liesl's hero that she got to meet yesterday is in 10 minutes' time. But right now, we need you to pick up the phone and dial 1-300-925-666. Triple M Gold Servo Saver. It tanked out at $49 yesterday.
1: Well, we don't know.
0: Spider thinks it's going to get to at least 179.
2: I Liesl said 110.
0: 110. What they think is irrelevant.
2: Yeah.
0: What you think is all that matters. 1-300-925-666. Triple M Gold Servo Saver is next.

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0: All right, let's fill somebody up, Liesl. Who we got?
3: Deb in Gilston. Good morning, Deb.
4: Good morning.
3: What's it like in Gilston today?
4: It's pretty.
3: Pretty.
0: Pretty.
3: Oh, lovely.
0: Deb, you'd hang out at... windy.
3: Oh, windy. I thought you said pretty.
0: Deb, you'd hang out at the beach mon a bit up there, wouldn't you?
4: I try not to, but...
3: Oh, it's a lovely spot.
5: Yeah, it's
3: good
5: one of the greats
3: dancing
5: up there. That area is pretty and it's windy, but more importantly, what's the fuel tank looking like right now?
0: Yes.
4: I need juice. I need some juice.
0: Juice.
5: All right, well, we've got juice for you.
0: All right, Deb, where do you need to get to this morning? Are you on your way to work?
4: No, I'm on my way home from work, actually. Sleepover last night. I'm a nurse. So,
3: backbone of our society.
0: Which hospital are you at, Deb?
4: I work in disability, so I work in Tally, so I'm not too far from Gilston. Oh. But, yeah, I only got 4 hours last night, so I'm Struggle Street.
3: Okay. Oh, Deb. All right, let's get you some money.
0: All right, Deb, here we go. You know how this works. You shout stop when it gets to the number you're happy with. You got to do it before it tanks out. Liesl thinks there's at least 110.
3: Yeah.
0: Spider thinks there's at least 179.
5: Yeah, and I'm saying don't fall asleep before you yell out stop.
3: No.
0: Here we go, Deb. We're going to fire
3: Deb.
0: It up.
1: $1. $4. $13. $37. $49. $95. $115. $140.
6: Stop.
3: $140. I like it.
0: You're a little beauty.
3: You happy with that, Deb?
0: Well done, Deb.
4: Yes, I am. Thank you.
3: Good, good.
5: Yeah, well played. I don't know what it goes to. Liesl was out at 105. You held on with a nerve at 140.
0: 140.
5: But...
0: Well done, Deb. That'll fill up the tank. Get you back to Gilston.
4: Absolutely.
5: With a couple of pies and a donut.
3: Oh,
0: hey,
3: yeah.
0: Deb, you walk away a winner this morning. Thanks to Narang RSL, proudly supporting our community at the petrol pump. You've won. Now, this bit is for everybody else who didn't get through this morning and drives along in their car. Let's see where it could have got to this morning.
1: $140. $220. $570.
0: $570.
5: But no one's going to hang in that.
3: No
5: much.
3: Way.
0: Anyway,
4: no,
0: hey.
4: No.
0: Deb,
4: no.
0: $140 going straight in the fuel tank. Thanks to the Narang RSL. Well played.
4: Thank you very much. Thanks for having me.
0: You drive home safe. 92.5 Triple M Gold Breakfast. Liesl Jones, Lehman Spider.

0: 92.5 Triple M Gold Breakfast, Liesl Jones, Liam and Spider. If you just jump in your car, Deb in Gilston, nurse on the way back home from night shift, has just taken out $140 out of Triple M Gold Servo the Saver this morning.
1: Did it get up to 500?
0: It was 570 on offer this morning.
1: That was a big one, but that's okay.
2: That means there's 430 left for tomorrow.
0: That is not how it works. If you're playing tomorrow morning, don't assume
1: don't
0: what
1: trust
0: Deb
1: Spider.
0: Didn't take out is still there tomorrow.
2: Where does it go?
0: You're famous. Like, if you were a coach of the Servo Saver, you would have been sacked at the start of the year. Like, the excuses you serve up at the press conference would have had you sacked.
1: And the promises the world gives you an atlas, but that's all right. Yesterday, I got to meet a star that I followed for a very long time on TikTok mainly. His name's Glenn, and he's from...
0: I mean, that's a star name, isn't
2: yeah,
0: it?
2: Yeah, is it like, double N?
1: No, it's just one N.
2: Just one N, Glenn.
1: The single N.
0: Nothing
1: like
0: says big star like Glenn.
1: And you'll even laugh at this because his TikTok is life's a brush, and he's a painter. So I obviously am renovating like a house at
2: a
1: the
2: painter,
1: moment.
2: A painter for pictures.
1: No, painter for houses. So obviously I paint all the time. I paint every weekend, and I follow him all the time.
2: And he's famous.
1: Yeah, he's got all these followers, and he always starts with paint lovers. So he starts every video with paint lovers, and then it'll go into his thing. I follow him because I get all the tips from him, and he turned up to my house yesterday, and I found myself starstruck by Glenn.
2: A TikToker. That just paints houses.
1: Who paints houses. But he's got these so many great tips, and then I...
2: Why did he come to your house?
1: Because he's looking at my gutters. They're rusty at the moment, yep. And they're just... They've never been painted in... I think it was built in the 90s.
0: He's got 21,000 followers on TikTok.
1: He's famous.
0: Life's a brush.
1: Yeah. And so he turned up to my house. I was like, oh, I've got a celebrity at my house today. So usually all my tradies are
2: not. Is he a celebrity?
1: Oh, I would say he is. I like his stuff. But anyway, so I get all the tips and I learned. One thing I learned from Glenn, who life's a brush.
2: Glenn with one N.
1: He's a basic Glenn. Is that you should use an 18mm nap roller when you're doing ceilings. So you should put more paint on it. And Glenn taught me that. And I learned that from TikTok.
2: So an 18mm roller.
1: 18mm nap roller, for ceilings. And you should drench it.
2: If anyone's doing their ceiling out there, there we go. Go and follow Glenn with one N.
0: Liesl, what have we told you?
1: And you should put more paint on the roller than you think.
0: What have we told you about stealing content from the ABC and bringing it to our radio station?
1: Shut up.
2: You know Tom Tate will tell you.
0: Tom Tate told us what...
3: Yeah, f*** off.
0: Are you from the ABC?
3: Yeah, f*** off.
0: Don't bring your ABC guff in here.
2: It's Glenn with one N.
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7: If you're travelling up to Brisbane this morning, got delays for your run on the M1 northbound through Helensvale, through Coomera and through Pimpama. Also southbound got delays through Beenleigh. Coomera Connector looking fine. Hope Island Road seeing a slight delay westbound towards the M1. Gold Coast Highway looking okay. Surfers Paradise, Broad Beach, Miami and Reddy Creek Road has some delays through the roadworks of Burleigh. Buy the diary that saves lives. 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That's the latest traffic on 92.5 Triple M Gold, the Gold Coast's original.
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0: 92.5 Triple M Gold Breakfast. Liesl Jones, Lehman Spider. Good morning. And good morning to all the Glens out there. We just learnt Liesl Jones' TikTok hero, yeah. Glenn the painter.
1: Glenn from Life's a Brush. Yeah.
0: Life's a Brush.
1: Big fan. Glenn. We'll just look out famous Glens.
2: And it's not a, yeah. There's not a big pool of famous Glens.
1: Not
2: like,
1: really.
2: I think Glenn, the what's his name again? The painter?
0: Life's a Brush.
1: Life's a Brush.
2: He goes towards, he's nearly in the top five because he's not only Glenn McGrath.
1: Glenn McGrath,
0: Glenn Robbins.
1: Glenn Close.
0: I did find a V8 Supercar. Glenn Seaton. Remember Glenn Seaton?
2: Oh, yeah, yeah.
1: Is he a double N?
0: He's a double N. Drivers' champion in 93 and 97. Mm. So Glenn makes it. And speaking of V8 Supercars, tonight, the Star.
1: Yes.
0: Ignition. The kickoff event happening tonight at the Star from 5:30, I believe. It's an all-ages affair. Sometimes when you hear about things happening at the Star, you think, I can't take the kids. But tonight it is an all-ages affair. You can take the kids along. This is a launch event for the Gold Coast 500.
2: So good. It comes along so quickly. And we know how the supercars here in that it's 24th around October.
0: Yes.
2: It's so good. Starting to put the track together. It's exciting.
0: Track prep is underway. You can get along tonight. You can meet some of the drivers. There's a heap of stuff going on there. So for the rev heads out there and for the Glens.
1: And the Glens are welcome. If you got one in or two ends,
0: it has become, the problem is now I'm looking at the name and it doesn't make sense anymore.
1: Oh, it's like, you looked at it too long.
0: Now we've been saying the word and name Glens so much. To me, it's nonsense.
1: It doesn't look right. No.
0: Glenn 20.
2: Glenn.
0: Yeah.
1: Oh, yeah.
0: That's definitely the most famous Glenn.
1: Oh, of course.
3: Humans are social creatures and we need connection to feel good. Make sure to check in on your mates. A quick chat can change more than you think.
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6: Seeing some delays up to Brisbane at the moment on the M1 heading northbound through Pimpamar, also through Ormo and through Yatla. Southbound, travelling well between Helensvale and Rudy Creek. Gold Coast Highway, not too bad through Surfers Paradise, Broad Beach and Miami. Rudy Creek Road, travelling all right until you get to Southport Burley Road and around the M1 where it builds up a little bit. And Currumbin Correction Road slows up through Currumbin Waters. 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
19: Good morning, Rob McLeod with a fresh news update. The Gold Coast Light Rail Network has recorded its busiest month ever following the opening of the Burleigh Heads extension. New figures show 1.6 million trips were recorded in the first 4 weeks of Stage 3, up almost 29% on August last year. The state government has introduced major reforms to Parliament to strengthen support for victims of crime. A new Victims Advocate Service will provide a 24-hour support line and a single point of contact to help victims navigate the justice system. The government's also expanding victim impact statements to additional offences, giving more victims the opportunity to tell their stories in court. A 100-year-old World War II veteran has avoided prison after being sentenced for historic sexual abuse of a child that he met in church. Charles Jim Stoner from Paradise Point pleaded guilty to 3 counts of indecent and sexual assault involving a girl under 16. He's been given an 18-month community corrections order and has to report to Tweed Heads Police each year.
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1: Hey there, I'm Lauren Howarth. Labor will unveil its long-awaited migration crackdown today. Seven's political reporter Josh Martin has more.
21: There's been a lot of debate inside Labor and inside Cabinet, but the party has finally decided on its plan. It will crack down on family reunion visas for international students and also try and remove many of the 80,000 overstays currently in the country.
1: Police have charged 2 teenage boys over the mistaken identity murder of a university student. The 14 and 16-year-olds allegedly provided a weapon to the gunman and staged vehicles in Sydney's southwest. Townhouses are proving to be a sweet spot for buyers, a Domain report finding they're increasingly becoming the middle ground between aspiration and affordability. And Meghan Markle's phone number has reportedly been leaked after joining a school parents' WhatsApp group. It comes after her kids had to be pulled out of school due to security concerns.
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1: Ryan Pappenhausen admits watching finals footy has made him miss playing, but not all the work that comes with it. He left the Storm at the end of last season.
23: I was lucky enough to play in a few final series, so you miss that part, but then you just think back to the process, what it takes to actually get there. And I think that's what a lot of people forget sometimes is how hard that process is. And, I don't miss that at all.
1: On Nine there. And Peter Volandis is set to be named the NRL's first ever executive chairman as soon as today.
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19: Partly cloudy with a slight chance of a shower and strong southerly winds with a top of 22 degrees. Tomorrow, partly cloudy and a high of 23. Sunny for Saturday and Sunday. 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
3: Good morning, and don't forget your first crack at $10,000 is coming up in 25 minutes' time. The only radio show on the Gold Coast that gives you not one, but two chances to win $10,000 with Triple M Gold Breakfast $10,000 minutes. Have we put it to the spider test yet this morning?
4: Not yet.
1: Not yet, no. No.
3: We might have to do that during the song.
1: It's been so close.
4: Yeah.
3: $10,000, make sure you're ready to go in 25 minutes' time. The phone number you need to have is 1-300-925-666. But next, we've got a spray on the way.
4: Yeah, I was walking through the supermarket last night, saw something that I think's been around since the 90s, and it's never had its time in the sun. I can't believe it's still around.
1: Okay.
3: 90s.
1: 90s, yeah, and still around.
4: I reckon it's about 90s.
3: That's not Savage Garden.
1: Oh.
3: they had their moment too.
1: And they're not in supermarkets.
3: Well, they might have fallen on tough times.
1: Oh, you never know.
3: Who knows where Darren Hayes is these days? It's Triple M Gold Breakfast.

0: Triple M Gold Breakfast. Liesl Jones, Liam and Spider. 6:45 this morning. Tops of 23 degrees on the way.
1: You may agree with him. You may not. And you can have your say anytime. Call 1-300-925-666.
2: Spider Spray.
3: Walking around the supermarket last night, I thought, you know what? I really had to clean my eyeballs out. I cannot believe this is still on the shelves. And I've been a massive cereal fan since 1974. I love cereal.
4: Day
3: I was born. I could eat it for breakfast, lunch and dinner. If we had to sacrifice one, you know, if we had to live on one thing for the rest of our lives, give me cereal.
4: Oh, I'm with you.
3: Absolutely love it.
5: Like, you two are sad.
4: Oh, shut up.
3: No way. Yeah, Wheat Bix with honey nut crunch on the top is one of the greatest inventions of all time.
4: Crunchy nut cornflakes.
3: Yes, so good.
5: Wheat Bix with honey nut crunch on top.
3: It's one of the greats. But yesterday, because we're going to Byron Bay, I looked at the variety box. And you know the variety?
4: Yes.
3: When you go camping, one of those. Yep. You've got the Fruit Loops, you've got the Cocoa Pops, you've got the Corn Flakes and the Rice Bubbles. And which one's always left? What's always left?
5: Just right.
3: Sustain.
4: Sustain.
3: I don't know. Does anybody eat Sustain? It's been around since 1985. I just did the homework. It was brought out in conjunction with the Australian Institute of Sport. But does anybody actually eat it outside of some 1990 old sporting hack that thinks, you know what, I'll eat Sustain, it might help me with my 10-minute walk? There's no one that eats it. I can cop Sultana Brand. I can cop Nutri-Grain and even Just Right if you want to put a heap of sugar on it. But I cannot have Sustain. No one eats it. The apple pieces in it, they say, oh, it's full of fruit in the apple. You try and find a piece of apple in it, you got more chance of finding a park in Burley on Boxing Day. And the other thing is, the only thing I'll do with Sustain, and I'm sure nobody out there eats it, and I cannot believe it is still on the shelves, because I have not seen a person go, you know what, I'd love a bowl of Sustain. You might as well, and I'm being honest here, get the box, okay, cut the box up into small pieces, pour the milk on the box, put a bit of sugar on it and eat it and give the Sustain to the rats and the birds, because nobody eats Sustain, and I cannot believe it has survived since 1985.
1: You've been sprayed by Spider.
5: Sustain. A box of Sustain was an absolute staple in our household.
3: No.
5: My dad,
3: no way.
5: Paul Flanagan, big shout out to Paul.
3: Paulo.
5: Lived on the stuff.
4: No.
5: It was his
3: Sustain.
5: Absolute number one option every morning for breakfast.
4: Well, he's the most popular person when you go camping, because no one eats
5: it.
4: So people are like, I'll have the Sustain. So, I'll choose that one.
3: So Kellogg's is only keeping this going for Paul.
5: For Paul,
3: Because there's no one else in Australia that eats it.
5: There's got to be someone on the Gold Coast, because he's in Adelaide. There's got to be someone on the Gold Coast buying these boxes of Sustain.
3: If there is, please, 1-300-925-666.
5: 1-300-925-666. Can we find the last consumer of Sustain on the Gold Coast? I think they probably stopped making it, you're right, Spider, and they're just running down the stock from the 90s.
4: And if you stock the shelves, can you tell us how often you stock it?
3: I reckon they've got the scrubbed out used by date.
5: Yeah, 1-300, do you eat Sustain? Does anyone in your house eat Sustain? 1-300-925-666. We need to find the final Sustain. And I'll tell you what we'll do. If you do, we'll buy your box on us.
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7: 92.5 Triple M Gold, Gold Coast traffic.
8: Coming up to Brisbane, those delays continue on the M1 northbound through Ormo, Yatla and Beenleigh. The Coomera Connector slows up southbound at Helensvale Road, and the Gold Coast Highway has some delays through Surfers Paradise, Broadbeach, Miami and through Palm Beach. Reddy Creek Road is building up through Burley and through Reddy Creek, and Gooding Drive not too bad through Carrara and Merrimack. Energex crews work in some tough conditions, but they shouldn't have to deal with threats and violence. Please be respectful. They're here to help. There's no excuse for abuse. That's the latest traffic update on 92.5 Triple M Gold, the Gold Coast's original.
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0: 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Lisa Jones, Liam and Spidey, your first crack at $10,000 this morning coming up in 5 minutes' time.
1: And we're just doing a quick look at the Gold Coast and trying to find out, does anybody eat sustain? Because I walked down the cereal aisle and I got the variety box ready for us when we go camping today. And Fruit Loops will go, Cocoa Pops will go, Cornflakes will go. Sustain is always
2: last.
1: And it's been around since 1985, but I've never, ever seen it in anybody's trolley. I never do either.
0: It was the fitness cereal of the 90s. My dad lived on it. It was his absolute go-to.
1: That's the only person I know. And I'll eat it just because then, rather than throwing it out in the variety club box.
2: Yeah, so it doesn't go to waste.
1: But I'll have Fruit Loops straight after it.
0: 1-300-925-666. There has to be people on the Gold Coast eating sustain. Otherwise, why is it still in the shops? Tristan in Tweed, good morning.
3: Hey, how you going?
1: Not too bad. Don't tell me. Are you a sustain? Well, I don't even know what the catchphrase is.
0: It.
3: Not me, but my old man, he doesn't mind the old sustain.
2: How old's your dad?
3: 63.
2: Yeah, so it's a 63-year-old man cereal.
0: Yeah.
2: It is. And Paul, his name's Paul.
1: But honestly, is he still just eating it from 1985 that's been left in the cupboard?
3: Yeah, probably is. I mean, we went camping a few weeks ago and he gave my younger brother two sustains. Packets for camping for breakfast.
2: No. It's great.
0: Oh, hey, okay. Tristan, thank you for the call.
2: Of sustain coming your way.
0: Kerry in Warrongery. Good morning, Kerry.
4: Good morning. How are you guys?
1: Are you a sustainian?
4: I'm not. My son is. I normally have two boxes in the cupboard for him. He eats it as breakfast cereal. He eats it as lunch. He eats it as an entree for dinner sometimes. He'll eat it any time of the day. He used to eat just right. But he used to pick, I don't know what it was, he used to pick some of the fruit out of it, so he liked sustain because it doesn't have all the little bits in it.
2: Yeah, because it's supposed to have apple pieces, but apparently it doesn't.
0: No, Kerry, how old is your son?
4: 26.
0: 26?
2: Oh,
1: he's my man.
0: He's the last generation of sustain eaters.
2: We need to get him a box of sustain. What's your son's name?
4: Connor.
2: Connor needs a bit of sustain.
0: Kerry, leave it with us. We're gonna give you details to producer George. We're gonna get Connor some sustain on the Triple M Gold Breakfast team. Okay,
1: he's the greatest sustainian we've got.
0: Quickly, Kerry, and this is for you too, Spidey. You badmouth sustain. I've jumped on the website. There are recipe suggestions.
1: What
0: for other things that you can do with sustain?
1: Oh, yeah. Please, you can give
0: make
1: me something.
0: You can make sustain crunch biscuits.
2: Oh, lovely.
1: Good for piffing at people.
0: And you can make sustain apricot slice.
2: Oh, yum.
1: Good to chalk up the car.
0: It's Triple M Gold Breakfast.
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8: Travelling well at the moment for your run on the M1 southbound until you get to Arundel where it slows up a little bit this morning, and the northbound run still looking quite slow to Brisbane through Ulmo and through Yatala in spots. Coomera Connector starting to build southbound on the approach to Helens Far Road. Gold Coast Highway is busy through Surfers Paradise, Broadbeach, Miami and Palm Beach, and Crumbin Creek Road slow as well. Freedom Kitchen's mega sale is now on for a limited time. 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
1: Yeah, I got 9 out of 10, and the only one I got wrong, I've got to just chat to Liesl about, which will give you a bit of a clue.
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20: Good morning, Rod McLeod with a fresh news update. The Gold Coast Light Rail Network has recorded its busiest month ever following the opening of the Burleigh Heads extension. New figures show 1.6 million trips were recorded in the first 4 weeks, almost 30% more than the same month last year. The Premier has come under fire for taking a taxpayer-funded jet on tour. According to News Corp, David Crisafulli used the plane to fly to and from four regional cities despite commercial flights being available. Comes just 12 months after reports he spent $50,000 on a private jet for one day's use. And more than 3,000 current and former Queensland Police employees have joined a class action over the state's COVID-19 vaccine mandate. Eligible staff have until Friday to sign up. The mandate was introduced in 2021 and later revoked, with the class action seeking compensation for those who were affected.
7: Triple M National News.
21: Morning, I'm Lauren Howard. The federal government's migration policy will finally be unveiled today. Home Affairs Minister Tony Burke will make the announcement at the National Press Club 6 weeks after he postponed the address. It's understood international students will be stopped from bringing family members into the country under the plan. ASIO has foiled four major terrorism plots since the Bondi terror attack in December. Five people have been charged, including a WA man who had allegedly been planning to attack a mosque. Police have charged two teenage boys over the mistaken identity murder of a university student. The 14 and 16-year-olds are accused of providing a weapon to the gunman and staging vehicles in Sydney's southwest. And Princess Diana's brother has claimed King Charles said people would forget her soon enough after her death. Buckingham Palace has since released a statement pushing back against the claim.
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21: The NRL has confirmed the prelim final schedule. The Dolphins will host their grand final qualifier at Suncorp next Friday against either the Roosters or Sharks, while the Panthers will play their prelim at Accor on Sunday the 27th to face the winner of the Warriors-Knights clash. And Peter Volandis is set to become the NRL's first ever executive chairman, with an announcement expected as soon as today.
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20: Partly cloudy with a slight chance of a shower and strong southerly winds with a top of 22 degrees. Tomorrow, partly cloudy and a high of 23. Sunny for Saturday and Sunday. 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
23: The southeasterly swell's quite solid this morning at around about 2.5 metres, but there is a lot of south in it, so wave heights are varied. D-bar in the open stretch of beaches picking up a lot more of this swell. Down on the southern point, smaller in the 2 up to 3 feet range, but super clean with south to southwesterly winds, which are quite strong, and they'll strengthen and go more southerly throughout the day. Water temperature 21 degrees and high tides around about lunchtime. 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I'll check it again for you in the 8 o'clock news.
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25: on. Triple M goes $10,000 minute.
2: 1 minute, one shot, 10 grand.
25: Give me that money.
1: Yeah, we love it. We love the opportunity of giving away $10,000 twice every morning. And the first one today, Jared in Oxford, good morning.
26: How you going?
1: Not too bad. How you going? You good to go?
26: Pretty good. Yeah, mate. Ready to go.
1: All right. Here we go. We're not going to hold you up then. You know how this works. If you don't know one of the answers, simply pass. We've got time. We will come back to it because we will take your first response. So listen to the questions and your 60 seconds starts at the time of at the end of Liesl's first question. Good luck. Here we go.
21: Good luck, Jared. Here's your first question. What famous waterfall is on the Canada-America border?
26: Niagara Falls.
21: What is 22 minus 8?
26: 16.
21: Which band released Hell's Bells in 1980?
26: AC/DC.
21: Who is the mayor of the Gold Coast?
26: Tom Tate.
21: Name one of the 6 main actors in Friends.
26: Matthew Perry.
21: According to the saying, beauty is in the eye of the what?
26: Beholder.
21: What fruit is used to make wine?
26: Grapes.
21: Who is the founder of the company Amazon?
26: Jeff Bezos.
21: In a medley swimming race, which stroke comes first?
26: Freestyle.
21: Uluru is in which Australian state or territory?
26: Northern Territory.
21: Easy.
1: That is so easy. What did you say for number 9 for the medley?
21: Freestyle.
26: I said freestyle.
1: Yeah, unfortunately, in the medley swimming race, which stroke comes first? It's butterfly.
21: Butterfly, backstroke, breaststroke, freestyle.
26: I'm going to say that.
1: They come home. And the other one was you jumped the gun a little bit early, but what is 22 minus 8? You gave us 16. It is actually 14.
26: Oh, hang on. Oh, right, yeah.
27: 14. Honestly, you did that so calmly and casually. I thought he was going to get there, and then you just went, 22 minus 8, 16, and producer George was...
21: deflated.
27: We were ready to give you the cash, Jared. Bad luck!
26: Too easy, thanks for that.
27: Jared,
1: I reckon,
27: you've got it in you to win
21: you
27: the
21: do.
27: Team. You've got it.
26: Usually get them right when there's no pressure on me.
27: Hey, well, you can try again at 8 o'clock this morning, all right?
26: No worries, all right, thanks, mate.
27: You're a good man, Jared. Chance for everybody else who missed out as well.
1: As cool as a cucumber.
27: Wasn't he?
21: Not bothered.
1: Hello.
27: Triple M Gold Breakfast, Liesl Jones, Lehman Spider.

0: 92.5 Triple M Gold Breakfast. Liesl Jones, Liam and Spider. 10 past 7 this morning. After this, we are headed down the M1 this morning to our show retreat.
1: Correct.
0: I just need, I've got a test for you both.
1: Uh-oh.
0: I want to see what frame of mind you are in before we head away.
1: Oh, no.
0: We've got a big night ahead. We're going to do the show from Reflections Holidays Park tomorrow morning. And I just want to delve into your brains to
2: you
0: see.
2: You don't want to delve into my brain.
1: Well, don't go in there. You won't come out.
0: You're in next, okay? Triple M Gold Breakfast.

0: 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Liesl Jones, Liam and Spider. Jared from Oxenford didn't get the $10,000 Triple M Gold $10,000 minute thanks to Enzo's Cucina, your local Italian, four locations across the Gold Coast. We have another chance to play at 8 o'clock this morning, Spider.
1: Yep. Good questions.
0: You took the test at 7, you got 9 out of 10.
1: Yep.
0: You've taken the test again.
1: Yep.
0: For 8 o'clock?
1: I got 9 and again. just a tip, the flag one got me.
2: Oh, the flags, oh, okay.
0: Okay. You normally when it was just $1,000, occasionally you'd give away answers.
2: You would, yeah.
0: Now that it's $10,000,
1: I'm very
2: high stakes, you can't do that.
0: No. The people at Enzo's Cucina have said no more giving
2: Stop.
0: Away answers.
1: No, okay. I didn't.
0: Okay, all right. Your chance to play again at 8 o'clock this morning.
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0: Straight after the show this morning, the three of us are going to jump in a car with producer George, head down the M1.
2: Oh, we're all going together.
0: Oh, yes.
2: Oh.
1: Yeah.
0: We're all in together. I'm driving, which is bad news for everybody.
1: Go through the drive-thru.
2: We'll get there quickly.
0: Well, I'm going to be in that delightful Isuzu MU-X from Victory Auto World.
2: Do you drive slower in that because it's bigger? No. Okay.
0: No.
2: That's all right.
0: It goes too good.
2: It
0: drives delightfully,
2: yeah,
0: the Isuzu MU-X.
2: You just mount the curb and go over it now, straight through the roundabout.
0: If anything, the Isuzu MU-X has made me a worse driver. Great car, worse driver. We're heading down. Team retreat. We need to bond. Spider, Liesl and I have got a special surprise for you coming up after 7:30 this morning.
2: Looking forward to
0: something
2: this.
0: Something that we're going to do together on this retreat. Looking forward to that. But I just want to check the mindset that we're all in before we go down.
2: Mm.
0: I've got a little listening test for you both to do, okay?
2: Okay.
0: I've got 3 bits of audio.
1: Okay.
0: All you need to do for each bit of

0: audio. I just need you to tell me the word, just one word that you hear when I play the piece of audio, okay?
1: Yeah, okay.
0: All right, here's the first bit of audio. Tell me the word that you're hearing.
2: Nowhere.
0: Lisa, are you hearing nowhere? Spider, what are you hearing?
1: Nowhere.
0: Nowhere, okay.
1: There's no other word.
0: Great. Okay, piece of audio two. Same thing. Tell me the word that you're hearing. Lisa, what word are you hearing?
2: Yelled at.
0: Yelled at. Spider?
1: Hilda.
0: Hilda. Okay. Last one.
2: Last one.
0: Same thing.
1: Okay.
0: Same thing.
1: Here we go.
2: I see colours.
0: You're seeing colours?
2: Yeah.
0: What?
2: That was yellow and black, that one.
0: What was the first one?
1: What do you mean you're seeing colours?
2: Red and green.
0: This is when I tell you what this is. This is so interesting. Red and green was okay.
2: And yellow and black.
1: What do you mean, yellow and black?
2: I can see colours.
1: Okay. I can see tiger.
0: Last one. Same thing. Tell me the one word you're hearing.
2: That's pink and orange.
1: Oh what? God, what do you want about?
2: Pink and orange.
0: Spider, what are you hearing?
1: Long play.
0: Long play. Okay.
1: What? Are you,
2: I heard low high, low high. Low, was that low high?
1: What are you?
2: Okay.
0: Let me tell you what this is.
1: What do you mean pink and orange?
0: The truth of those three bits of audio.
2: Yeah.
0: There's nothing being said.
2: Okay.
0: This is known as the phantom word audio
2: concept. Yeah,
0: right?
2: Yeah,
0: there's
2: yeah.
0: no what those three bits of audio do is it's meant to take a peek behind the curtain of your subconscious.
2: Oh, no.
0: Of your brain.
2: What do the colours mean?
0: To say a bit about what's going on.
3: Well, my brain's doing
0: with
3: nothing.
0: Your head. No, no.
3: Mine's just fried.
0: Literally, Spider's brain is thinking about nowhere, someone called Hilda, and a long play. So I don't know if Shuri has to be worried.
2: Golf.
0: I don't know if you have to be worried about someone called Hilda.
3: Yeah, morning, Hilda.
0: Meeting Hilda down
2: or
0: in
2: maybe
0: Byron.
2: Maybe it's St. Hilda's. Do they have a golf program?
0: Lisa, the fact that you're seeing colours when that audio plays.
2: Yeah.
0: It's, I don't know how to analyse that.
2: Okay.
0: Ready.
3: Well, somebody has to be able to analyse it.
0: Nowhere. It was telling that you thought the second one was yelled at.
2: Yelled at,
0: means
2: yeah.
0: means it being yelled at, and you were hearing low high.
2: Low high. There you go.
0: This is where your brains are at, heading into our retreat away.
2: I see colours.
0: I wonder what people heard in their car.
2: Yes. Let us know.
3: I reckon they would have smashed to listen to that.
0: And if your name's Hilda, feel free to give us a call. 1300
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6: 92.5 Triple M Gold, Gold Coast Traffic.
7: Got some delays at the moment for your run on the M1 southbound through Helensvale and through Arundel. The northbound delays continue through Yatala and through Ormo. Also got a bit of a build for your run on the Gold Coast Highway through Surfers Paradise, Broad Beach, Miami and Palm Beach and Currumbin Creek Road. Under speed through Currumbin Waters, Minjumbull Drive has delays through the Tweed and the Pacific Highway looking okay. This September, save between $1,500 and $7,000 on a range of Chery 2025 build Tiggo models from 5 to 7 seaters, T's and C's apply. 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

0: 92.5 Triple M Gold Breakfast, Liesl Jones, Liam and Spider. A surprise coming up after 7.30 for Spider, an activity that Liesl and I have been working on in the background ahead of our retreat that we head off on this
1: Someone
0: afternoon.
1: Someone else did have the idea. We've just run with it.
0: Yeah, we have. We picked it up and run with it.
2: Very, very nervous. But after 8 o'clock, I want to bring to your attention, I got a piece of paper handed to me yesterday as the King of the North.
0: Yes.
2: And there's a rugby league club that's in a fair bit of trouble up the north at the moment, and the Gold Coast City Council is not doing much about it, and this will absolutely destroy the area.
0: All right, rugby
1: league. Well, Tom Tate famously said,
3: yeah, f*** off.
2: Well, I rang him yesterday, and I said, Tommy, I want to chat to you about this rugby league club, and he goes,
3: yeah, f*** off.
2: So I can't get hold of him.
0: Rugby league news from the north coming up after 8 o'clock this morning. It's 92.5 Triple M Gold Breakfast.
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7: Congestion continues for your run on the M1 southbound from Pimpamar down through to Arundel, and northbound delays through Yatala. Also seeing a bit of a build, Coomera Connectors southbound at Helensvale Road, the Gold Coast Highway through Surfers Paradise and through Miami. And Southport Burley Road builds up through Varsity Lakes and through Burley, reports of a crash through Robina there as well. Not too bad for Robina Parkway through Muntraba. 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
19: Good morning, Rob McLeod with a fresh news update. A 100-year-old Paradise Point World War II veteran has avoided prison after being sentenced for the historic sexual abuse of a child he met at church. Charles Jim Stoner pleading guilty to three counts of indecent and sexual assault involving a girl under 16. He's been given an 18-month community corrections order and placed on the Child Protection Register. The state government is set to overhaul on-the-spot domestic violence protections after concerns the current system is too restrictive. Police protection directions allow officers to issue immediate 12-month directions, but the current laws limit when they can be used. Police Minister Dan Purdy says the LNP is consulting with police and the domestic violence sector on possible reforms. The Gold Coast Light Rail Network has recorded its busiest month ever following the opening of the Burleigh Heads extension. New figures show 1.6 million trips were recorded in the first 4 weeks of Stage 3, about 320,000 more trips than August last year.
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20: Hey there, I'm Lauren Howard. There's said to be a crackdown on international students bringing family members into Australia. Home Affairs Minister Tony Burke will today lay out Labor's migration policy in a national press club speech. The government wants to meet its target of reducing net overseas migration to 225,000 people by 2028. Two teenage boys have been charged over the mistaken identity murder of a university student. The 14 and 16-year-olds are accused of providing a weapon to the gunman and staging vehicles in Sydney's southwest. The latest from Domain shows freestanding houses still remain out of budget for typical buyers in every Aussie capital city. Townhouses are emerging as the market's affordability sweet spot. And Australia's first ever national endometriosis management plan's launching today. 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
20: An announcement is expected as soon as today on Peter Volandis becoming the NRL's first ever executive chairman. And footy reporter David Riccio says don't write off Sam Walker making a stunning return from injury if the Roosters make the prelims.
23: Behind closed doors, I caught this tip that he would be pushing for the preliminary final. So I think that remains on track. If the Chooks can get through the Char and get to a prelim, I think we'll see Sam Walker pushing hard to play.
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19: Partly cloudy with a slight chance of a shower and strong southerly winds with a top of 22 degrees tomorrow. Partly cloudy and a high of 23. Sunny for Saturday and Sunday. 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

0: morning, 35 minutes past 7 o'clock this morning, and of course, your second chance at $10,000 is on the way after 8 o'clock.
1: What is it?
0: But next, Liesl.
1: What is it?
0: We are headed down the M1 after this morning's show. We're going away on a team retreat to Reflections Holidays. Next, we've got a surprise for our man Spider.
2: Well, he knows about golf.
0: He knows about golf.
1: But and that's that good. Is, I'm happy with golf.
2: Not the team bonding exercise we have planned.
0: But
2: for you.
0: Before you got back from America this week, Spider, we put it out to the Triple M Gold family about some ideas for team retreats, team bonding.
2: And Trustful just wasn't cutting
0: Trustful
2: it.
0: Trustful wasn't cutting it. Robin Tweedhead's called through.
3: Oh, mate, I reckon he just needs more cuddles, mate, by the sounds of things, because world's crazy. We all need cuddles sometimes.
1: No, we don't.
0: We all need cuddles sometimes.
1: We do.
2: Right.
1: We do
2: we
1: not.
2: Do.
1: No, not
2: yeah,
1: in Byron, not anywhere.
2: Yeah.
0: Robin Tweed planted
1: what
0: a seed.
2: Fully nude, Ray.
0: Robin Tweed planted a seed of an idea in our heads.
2: Next, and we run with it.
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0: 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Triple M Gold Breakfast.

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1: After the show today, the three of us, we pack our bags, we hit the road. We are headed for Reflections Holidays down in Byron, where this afternoon, tonight and tomorrow morning, we are going to be on a team bonding adventure.
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1: We're going to have a hit of golf on the way down today. We're going to do the lighthouse walk together. We've got another idea for something that Liesl and I both think would be great for us as a team. And we need to bring in a special guest.
5: A facilitator, if you will,
1: to help us with this morning. We say a big good morning to Missy Robinson. Good morning, Missy.
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6: Hang on.
5: Cuddle therapist.
6: Cuddle.
7: Mm-hmm. Cuddle, like hugging.
5: And what
6: like
5: are
6: us three.
5: Yeah, it's to bring you closer. So Missy actually does cuddle therapy in workshops for organisations and corporate and whatnot for a lot of people to be able to do this, and she's going to come in and help us.
6: I don't.
1: What do you think, Spot?
6: I don't cuddle my wife.
7: Yeah, that's not great. Your poor wife.
6: I haven't cuddled my kids.
7: Oh, that's even worse.
6: I don't cuddle.
7: All right, so let me just tell you some scientific research-backed information that may change your mind a little bit, okay? Right. So hugging someone, cuddling someone, it actually releases the feel-good hormone oxytocin. So it's been scientifically proven that a 10-second hug actually reduces stress hormones, which I feel could be quite beneficial for you. It also eases anxiety. It can also...
6: I'm getting anxiety.
7: reduce pain, improves mood, and obviously calms the body's stress response. So there's a lot of amazing benefits, not just for you, but the person that you're actually hugging, i.e. your wife and your children.
5: Missy, his shoulders just went to his ears. That's how much how tense he is. But just even talking about this.
6: I got to hug Liam or Liesl.
1: All of us together and our producer, George.
5: Yeah.
7: And you know what, Spider? You might even have to hug yourself.
5: Oh.
1: He's got long enough arms.
5: Yeah, he does.
1: Can you remember the last time you gave somebody a cuddle?
6: Like a proper hug. Like Boston finished his game on the weekend.
1: Oh, and you gave him a cuddle?
6: Yeah, just after his second game.
1: Okay.
6: But then
7: Amazing. For
6: me to, like, not even at the airport, do I give anyone, like,
5: a hug goodbye.
6: A hug or a kiss.
1: I bloody love a cuddle.
6: I
1: love a cuddle.
6: Why would I be, like, I just hate them.
1: What do you think this set, Missy?
6: Not hate them, I just don't, I feel really awkward.
1: Missy, how do we break down that awkwardness of, because I imagine you deal with this quite often, particularly in men.
7: Yeah, look, I mean, honestly, if someone's booking a cuddle therapy session, they're usually not afraid of touch.
1: Okay.
7: And there is often, not always, a reason why this happens, because it is a very natural human response. If you think about when women give birth, the very first thing that the doctors do is they put the baby on the mother's chest for a cuddle. So that skin-to-skin response is very, very natural.
6: We're not skin-to-skin.
5: Get your shirt on.
1: We are going down to Byron.
5: We're going to a nudist beach.
1: 92.5 Triple M Gold Breakfast. Liesl Jones, Liam and Spider joined on the phone by cuddle therapist Missy Robinson. Missy, can we get you to stick around? We need some step-by-step instructions on how to go about this cuddle therapy with our man Spider next. Triple M Gold Breakfast.
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8: Got a breakdown yet to be cleared for the M1 on-ramp northbound from Narang Broadbeach Road through Narang. Speaking of the M1, it's quite busy southbound from Upper Coomera down through to Arundel, also through Narang as well. And northbound delays have eased up nicely through Ormo and through Yatla. Coomera Connector is slow southbound at Helens Far Road, Hope Island Road busy westbound towards the M1. Get into Harris Farm and get value with the values like they're in perfect red capsicums, now only $2.49 per kilo. Terrific price ends today at Harris Farm. 92.5 Triple M Gold, the Gold Coast's original.
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0: Breakfast, Liesl Jones, Liam and Spider. It's 10 to 8 this morning and we are joined on the line by a cuddle therapist, Missy Robinson, who professionally cuddles people and runs cuddle therapy workshops for businesses and organisations. She is here to give us some advice on how to run our own cuddle therapy as part of our retreat that we're heading off on.
1: Missy, what are other some of the benefits for, like, corporate situations? You know, that's for couples.
2: Well, it builds connection. It can build trust. You know, there's a number of different exercises that I do in, you know, group team bonding situations, because obviously primarily hugging is a one-on-one act, but it can be done in a group situation. And, you know, some of those exercises can start off as benign as mirroring each other's hand movements. So you step front of someone, put your hands up on one person, no touching, just mirroring, and then you can build into other exercises.
3: I will sweat like there's no tomorrow.
0: Okay, so Missy, because here's to pull the curtain back for everybody, we tried to get Missy to come and do this for us in Byron. She's flat stick.
1: She's booked and busy.
0: What Missy, can you walk us through so everybody can understand them? Because after the show today, we are heading down to Byron and we're going to share how this goes on the show tomorrow. Can you give us some simple exercises that the three of us and our producer George can do as a group?
3: Why does George have to be in this?
0: Well, because we need
1: one team, one dream.
0: We need an even number. So if I'm going to mirror Liesl, you need to be able to mirror George. Missy, aside from mirroring, where you're copying each other's hand actions, what else can we do?
2: Self-hugging is the very first exercise that I do. So obviously it just encourages you to hug yourself and get used to touch. Because actually when you hug yourself, it's such an unusual thing that it feels different, but it's just getting you familiar with that touch.
1: Right. Liam's doing it while you do that, and he's enjoying it. You're good.
3: Can we cut to the chase?
1: Okay. Is no good.
0: Self-hugging, step one.
2: Self-hugging, step one, then moving on to pairing up and doing the mirroring image. Step three would be to either as a group or just with one other person.
3: No.
2: Initially, you start by standing side by side so that you do have your shoulders touching.
0: Okay. Okay.
3: Liesl's trying.
1: Liesl's trying.
2: Yeah, and then the goal is this to slowly move into a platonic hug.
3: How long does this
2: look? Honestly, so that, because it can feel very unusual for some people, even just 2 to 3 seconds would be an amazing milestone.
1: We can do that.
3: One cat and dog, two cat and dog, three.
2: Another thing to bear in mind when you are doing the hugging is that you don't have to, like, pat the other person or stroke the other person. You can just have your arms secured around them. You know what I mean?
3: If I'm cuddling George, there's no stroking.
0: No, I appreciate that 2 to 3 seconds is for the beginners.
3: No,
0: Spidey, you're
1: a pro. Spidey, you're an athlete.
2: Realistically, 10 seconds is where you get.
0: That's where we got to be.
1: We've
0: got to be at a 10-second level, okay?
2: Yep.
0: And we will...
3: Usain Bolt can run 100 metres in that time.
0: Well, there you go. In fact, we'll bring it down then. 9.69. Well, we've got to hug for the same time it takes Usain Bolt to run the 100 metres, okay? He runs 100 metres.
2: I have faith in you guys to be able to do it.
1: We can do this, Missy.
2: And secretly, Spider's probably going to love it, to be honest.
1: He will.
2: But you know what? It's not so bad. I'm going to hug my wife tonight. I'm going to even hug my
1: mom. Unfortunately, she's in the US.
0: Imagine if after all this we turn Spider into a hugger. Imagine if that's the outcome.
1: And then he doesn't stop hugging people. And every time you come to the studio, he gives them a big hug.
0: He's a cuddler.
1: Yeah, that would be ideal.
0: Hey, Missy, thank you so much for your expert advice. We would love to
2: able to be there in person, but unfortunately I couldn't make it. So I'm looking forward to seeing the video proof.
0: Yes, video proof will be provided. Right. Now, Missy, don't worry, because if this goes well, Spider just might want you to come in to run another session for the team. So we appreciate your time.
3: Might start a franchise.
0: Missy Robinson, cuddle therapist. If you want more information, you can find her online at missyrobinson.com.au. Missy, thank you so much.
2: Thank you so much. Have a great time, guys.
4: Humans are social creatures and we need connection to feel good. Make sure to check in on your mates. A quick chat can change more than you think.
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6: 92.5 Triple M Gold, Gold Coast traffic.
0: M1 southbound is slow from Upper Coomera down through to Arundel and Mullandina. Brisbane Road is slow through Arundel and through Biggera Waters. And the Coomera Connector is slow southbound on the approach to Helens Far Road. Hope Island Road builds up westbound towards the M1. Gold Coast Highway is busy through Southport, Surfers Paradise, Broadbeach, Miami and Palm Beach. Reddy Creek Road has delays through Burley, and Cromer Creek Road slows up through Kobukai Lakes. This week at IGA, get Coca-Cola 12 by 300 ml varieties, half price, just $12. That's worth pulling over for. And September 22, participating stores, excludes IGA local grocer. 92.5 Triple M Gold, the Gold Coast Original.
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11: Good morning, Rob McLeod with a fresh news update. The state government is looking at changing its on-the-spot domestic violence protections after concerns that the current system is too restrictive. Police protection directions were introduced last year, allowing police to issue immediate 12-month directions without court orders. But current rules prevent police from issuing those directions in cases involving children, weapons, or when an offender needs to be taken into custody. A 100-year-old Paradise Point World War II veteran has avoided jail after being sentenced for the historic sexual abuse of a child he met at church. Charles Jim Stoner pleading guilty to three counts of indecent and sexual assault involving a girl under 16. The Premier has come under fire for taking a taxpayer-funded jet on tour. According to News Corp, David Crisafulli used the plane to fly to and from four regional cities despite commercial flights being available. It comes just 12 months after reports he spent $50,000 on a private jet for one day's use.
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4: Hey there, I'm Lauren Howarth. Foreign student family visas and bridging visa work rights are reportedly in Labor's sights. Home Affairs Minister Tony Burke will detail the overhaul today as business warns against rush cuts. Social Services Minister Tanya Plibersek tells the ABC he key industries still need migration.
12: We want to continue to meet the targets that we've set for net overseas migration, 245,000 this year, 225,000 the next couple of years. But we want to do that in a way that is sensible and methodical.
4: A ninth person has been charged with murder over the death of a man at a house party. Emergency crews found the 21-year-old with critical head injuries in southeast Queensland in July. He died in hospital a few days later. Houses are still out of reach for the average buyer in every capital city in Australia, even as the market cools. And Uber Eats is celebrating 10 years in Australia. Burgers, pizza and Mexican have been named the most ordered foods.
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4: The prelim finals are locked in. The Dolphins will take on the winner of the Roosters-Sharks clash at Suncorp next Friday, while the Panthers will play their grand final qualifier against either the Warriors or Knights on Sunday, the 27th at Accor. Peter Volandis is expected to be named the NRL's first executive chairman as soon as today. And Cody Walker will reportedly sign a one-year contract extension with the Rabbitohs. He's then likely to move into a coaching role after the 2027 season.
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15: 92.5 Triple M Gold weather.
11: Partly cloudy with a slight chance of a shower and strong southerly winds with a top of 22 degrees. Tomorrow, partly cloudy and a high of 23, sunny for Saturday and Sunday. 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
16: The southeasterly swell has eased a little since early this morning. Still solid at around about 2 metres. Dangerous conditions right along the coast for swimmers, so make sure you stay between the flags. Wave heights are varied. D-bar, the open stretch of beaches, picking up more of this swell. Smaller inside the points, 2, maybe up to 3 feet. High tides around about lunchtime, and it's 21 degrees in the water. Winds out of the south-southwest at the moment will go around to the south more throughout the day. For the right price and best advice, see the team at Harvey Norman, Bundle, Burley and Tweed. I'll check it again for you in the midday news.
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2: Come on, come on, come on. Triple M goes $10,000 minute.
1: 1 minute, one shot, 10 grand.
2: Give me that money.
3: Yeah, who wouldn't love $10,000 right now? I know the whole three of us would. And Sophie in Coomera, your opportunity right now. Good morning.
4: Good morning. Right, good morning, guys.
3: You're focused, you're in, your brain switched on.
4: Let's hope so. I'm locked in. Let's hope the brain can follow.
3: I reckon it can. Good luck. Hopefully we can give you $10,000. You know how this works. We will take your first response to a question, so make sure you pass if you don't know the answer, and we'll come back to it if we've got time. Your 60 seconds starts at the end of Liesl's first question. Sophie, here we go. Good luck.
5: Good luck. Thanks. Sophie, here's your first question. In a 2000 film, Eric Banner played which famous Australian criminal?
4: Pass.
5: Which star sign is represented by a lion?
4: Leo.
5: Name one of the four main ingredients in beer.
4: Wheat.
5: In a fairy tale, who trades a cow for magic beans?
4: Jack.
5: What stadium has the most seats in Australia?
4: Stadium Australia.
5: What came first, orange the fruit or orange the colour?
4: Orange the fruit.
5: Which artist released Simply the Best in 1991?
4: Tina Turner.
5: Which country's flag is a red square with a white cross in the middle?
4: England.
5: Greg Norman competed in which sport?
4: Golf.
5: True or false, Neighbours and Home and Away are set in the same Australian state?
4: False.
5: In a 2000 film, Eric Banner played which famous Australian criminal?
4: Oh, my God, it's on the tip of my tongue.
3: Yes.
4: What's Chopper.
3: Yeah.
4: Chopper Reed.
3: Uncle Chop
6: Got
3: Chop.
6: There.
7: Is that the last question?
6: Yeah, that's it.
7: Got the answers away.
3: Neville Bartos. Unfortunately, well,
4: I think I got the flag wrong.
3: Yeah, you got a couple wrong, unfortunately. The MCG has the most seats in Australia. Also, one main ingredient in beer, it's water, hops, malt or yeast, not wheat. And Switzerland was the flag we were after.
5: Just the other way around.
4: Yeah. I know. As soon as I said it.
7: The colours inverted. Sophie, good effort this morning, or good honest effort. Unfortunately, no luck, but try again tomorrow at 7, okay?
4: Okay, thank you. And good luck with your cuddling spider.
3: Please.
7: 10 seconds.
4: Please make sure you guys film it and upload,
7: absolutely.
4: Please.
7: Absolutely.
5: We will.
3: Nobody, no.
7: Sophie, we've set up an OnlyFans account just for the cuddle.
4: Excellent.
7: All right. Thank you for playing, Sophie. Same time tomorrow, 92.5 Triple M Gold Breakfast, Liesl Jones, Liam and Spider.

0: 92.5 Triple M Gold Breakfast. Liesl Jones, Liam and Spider. 10 past 8 this morning. Enzo's Cucina, your local Italian with four locations across the Gold Coast. They listen every morning, the people at Enzo's at the four locations, to the $10,000 minute. It didn't go off again this morning.
1: Yeah. They said it's got to go off.
0: Every day is a day closer, though, to giving away $10,000. Coming up next, Spidey, the King of the North returns. I've got to get your music on standby.
1: Yeah, get it on standby because I got chased down yesterday and there's a big issue with one of the rugby league clubs in the North and they want us to bring it to your attention. I think it's disgusting. I don't know what the Gold Coast City Council is doing about it. We'll follow them up, but I'll fill you in exactly how this club might fold next.
0: Next.

0: Quarter past eight this morning, tops of 23 degrees on the way, 92.5 Triple M Gold Breakfast, Liesl Jones, Liam and Spider. 20 minutes from now, yep. Our Reflections question of the day. Thanks to Reflections Holidays with 40 parks throughout New South Wales, you can win $1,000 to spend at any of their 40 parks throughout New South Wales if you can answer our Reflections question, a question about that's something that's happened on the show this morning, and that's coming up just after 8.30.
1: Oh, I love it. The King of the North. Now, I got chased down yesterday, and there's a lot of people upset. And I find this, they've got absolutely every right to be upset. The Runaway Bay Seagulls Rugby League Club, one of the greats, and it's such an important part of Runaway Bay. But right now, the Gold Coast City Council's not renewing their lease. So they're going to be completely out by the 30th of June in 2027.
2: Out of the competition?
1: No, out of their premises there.
2: Oh.
1: So they've got a whole big rugby league club. Massive. They've got 9,500 members.
2: What?
1: They've been there for 44 years. And
2: they're not allowed to play there anymore.
1: Well, they're not allowed to administrate anything from there.
2: Wow.
1: The Gold Coast City Council is kicking them out and having other people say, okay, you can now apply and use it for whatever. And you're sitting there and go, this is such a strong foundation for that area. If you know that area, it is such an important part to Runaway Bay. Huge amount of grounds, huge amount of senior football, junior football. Not only that, they're an RSL sub-branch. We had our Little Legends of League there, one of our biggest things we've ever done there. You know, we had 3,500 people watching Little Legends of League. They have they host all the Masters.
0: Mm.
1: So when they come up, I find this, and look, I've tried to get onto the Gold Coast City Council to find out more. Tom Tate, his response, well, we know what that's like over the last couple of days. He gave me a little bit of... So I asked him, but Mark Hamill. But I find you cannot shut down a rugby league club, you know, at the premises of where they do all the administration, and they're successful. They're not asking for money or anything. They financially look after themselves. They've been there for 44 years.
2: I just don't understand
1: why.
2: There
1: has to be more to it.
2: Yeah, why would you do that? Why would you bother?
0: When you look at where the league's club is located, you've got the soccer club there, you've got the Gold Coast Performance Centre over the road.

0: would be surprising that they were planning on bulldozing the fields themselves.
1: No, yeah, they couldn't be, but yeah. At the same time, they, like, yes, it does need a bit of an upgrade. It does need a facelift, but a lot of places here do. There's still a lot of history there. So you're talking about 9,500
2: members. Sure, they're not
1: members.
2: Developing it or anything for
0: what happens
2: residential?
0: To the club?
2: Yeah, what do you do?
0: Because like the leagues that the club, the Seagulls, play in.
2: It would be such an important part of the community. It's where people go... To socialise and, you know, like Narang RSL, like RSL clubs and things like that. That leagues club for that are people. I remember I used to compete for Redcliffe Leagues Launton and the leagues club was our community hub. That's where you went. We didn't have we had an RSL, but the leagues club was where you went.
1: Yeah. So they're asking for support because they're going to obviously go against this. At the moment, I'm trying to find out exactly what kind of support in the way of petition or the way how they're going to handle it over the next couple of months. But you're thinking 10 months and they're going to be totally cleaned out.
2: That's bizarre.
1: Is just disappointing.
0: Well, the least we can do, well, Spider, I know you'll stay on this because you are the king of the north. So you'll stay on this and get some more information. But what we would encourage people, the minimum you can do this weekend, get along to the Runaway Bee Seagulls League Club. Go and have a meal, go and buy a beer, take your kids there, show support to this, as you say, League with a heartbeat of that community.
1: But the hard thing is, the club's not struggling.
2: It's the club looks after itself. That's really weird. Yeah.
0: Oh, well, don't go for a beer.
1: No, go for a beer. Go for two.
2: Have a beer. Yeah.
1: Have one for me.
2: Yeah.
0: It's Triple M Gold Breakfast.
3: 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They are the heart of our community. When you shop local, eat local, and enjoy local, you're helping our community thrive.
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6: M1 southbound to slow from Arthur Coomera down through to Narang, also building up through Wurongri and through Mundraba and Robina Parkway. Slow through Mundraba and Robina. Reedy Creek Road has some delays through Burley and Reedy Creek. Southport Burley Road on the brakes, Mermaid Waters and Varsity Lakes. Gold Coast Highway under speed, Mermaid Beach as well. And the Pacific Highway travelling fine, Chindera and Medora Point. 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That's the latest traffic up to date on 92.5 Triple M Gold, the Gold Coast's original.
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0: 92.5 Triple M Gold Breakfast, Lisa Jones, Liam and Spider. The Reflections question, which could earn you $1,000 to spend at Reflections Holidays Parks throughout New South Wales, is coming up in 10 minutes from now.
1: Yeah, really disappointing news at the moment. Runaway Bay Seagulls, the rugby league club there, it looks like after 44 years in operation, 9,500 members, they've got to try and reapply. And the council want to shut them down, and unfortunately they've got to vacate the property within 10 months. And the area it's in, which disappoints me, is that there's such a vital part to the community out there. So many kids, so many seniors, such a big sporting facility.
2: It's not much around it, is it? It's
1: so
2: kind
1: much.
2: Of a bit isolated out there that you there's nothing sort of north or south. That's the hub.
1: That's the hub. And, you know, host, not only is it a sub-branch for the RSL, but, you know, the Masters games that come up here, junior, senior rugby league, and it's been a successful club. And now after 44 years, they've got to say, you know what, it's time to clean out. There's got to be more to this. And Graham in Narang, you you're a fan of the Seagulls.
3: Look, mate, my son played footy there, but my mother goes there to the club to have lunch with her girlfriend, you know, who lives in the area. And they've done that for about 10 or 15 years. You know, it's not just about, although it is a lot to do with the kids, and I agree, you know, like it is a huge, it's a huge precinct. And
1: as
3: Spider, as you said, look, on the other side of the running track is the pickleball courts.
1: Mm. Mm. Yeah.
3: Like, you don't underestimate the power of pickleball.
1: Oh, the pickle's growing. We know
2: never
1: that.
2: Never underestimate the power of pickleball,
1: yeah,
2: Graham.
1: Yeah, we love it. No, you're right, Graham, and that's going to be the hard thing. It's such a great hub. There it is.
3: But get your mate, hey, Spider, get your mate Tom.
1: Tommy.
3: Give him a cuddle. Give him a cuddle.
2: Oh,
1: Graham.
2: What a challenge.
1: I asked Tommy to give me a cuddle, and he said, I said, Tommy, yeah, how about give me a cuddle?
4: Yeah, f*** off.
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8: Usual delays continue on the M1 southbound from Upper Coomera down through to Mullandina, also through Wurrungri and Mudjabah. Ravina Parkway has delays through Mudjabah and Ravina. Reddy Creek Road builds up through Burley. South of Burley Road is under speed through Mermaid Waters and Varsity Lakes. Gold Coast Highway hitting some congestion, Broadbeach, Mermaid Beach, Miami. Wake up Gold Coast and taste KFC's new breakfast, Zinger Bacon and Egg Rolls and Batch Roasted Coffee until 10:30 a.m. at selected stores. 92.5 Triple M Gold, the Gold Coast's original.
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4: Good morning, Rod McLeod with a fresh news update. A 35-year-old man has been charged with arson after a real estate agency was set alight at Jacob's Well yesterday. Police allege the Ormo man poured accelerant at the entrance of the business on the Pimpamar Jacob's Well Road before setting it alight on Monday night. The agency suffering significant damage. No one was injured. The man due in Southport Court today. A 100-year-old World War II veteran has avoided prison after being sentenced for the historic sexual abuse of a child he met at a church. Charles Jim Stoner from Paradise Point pleading guilty to three counts of indecent and sexual assault involving a girl under 16. He's been given an 18-month community corrections order and placed on the Child Protection Register, requiring him to report to Tweed Heads Police every year. Gold Coast Light Rail Network has recorded its busiest month ever following the opening of the Burleigh Heads extension. New figures show 1.6 million trips were recorded in the first 4 weeks of Stage 3.
7: Triple M National News.
13: Morning, I'm Lauren Howarth. Labor's migration overhaul will be revealed today. The Home Affairs Minister is preparing to lay out plans to reach 225,000 net arrivals within 2 years. One Nation MP Barnaby Joyce has been asked if he trusts the government to deliver on its promises.
14: No. I just haven't seen a target that Labor can't lose, and it's always over.
13: Two teenage boys have been charged with murder over the mistaken identity shooting of a uni student. The 14 and 16-year-olds allegedly provided a weapon to the gunman and staged vehicles in Sydney's southwest. It's been revealed four major terrorism plots have been foiled by ASIO since the Bondi terror attack, and US researchers have managed to create mice with half-human brains. It's so they can hopefully better understand and develop new treatments for conditions like epilepsy and rare forms of dementia.
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13: Brian Pappenhausen admits watching finals footy has made him miss playing, but not all the work that comes with it. He left the Storm at the end of last season.
16: I was lucky enough to play in a few final series, so you miss that part, but then you just think back to the process, what it takes to actually get there. And I think that's what a lot of people forget sometimes, is how hard that process is. And I don't miss that at all.
13: On Nine there, and Peter Volandis is set to be named the NRL's first executive chairman as soon as today.
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4: Partly cloudy with a slight chance of a shower and strong southerly winds with a top of 22 degrees tomorrow. Partly cloudy and a high of 23. Sunny for Saturday and Sunday. 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
0: Yes, tomorrow we will be doing the show live from Reflections Holidays in Byron Bay, this beautiful park. And thanks to the wonderful people at Reflections Holiday, we have $1,000 to give away every day on the show for you to go and spend at any of their 40-plus amazing parks
2: throughout
0: New South Wales.
2: All you have to do is reflect back onto the show and what we've been talking about. Yeah. Today's question.
1: I'd say do yourself a favour and go to their website, because the Reflections Parks are in cracking places.
2: 40 across New South Wales.
1: Amazing places. Like, they are in primo spots.
2: Yeah, we've got, I think we've got very fancy glamping tiny homes.
0: Airman Spot has got the primo spot with ocean view.
2: Yeah. I beg your pardon. Anyway, Spider's been chatting all things cereal. We want to know, the reflection question of the day is, what cereal has been the topic of conversation this morning?
0: Okay, 1300 925 666. If you can name the cereal that's been the topic of conversation this morning on the show, we could be handing you a $1,000 voucher to use at any of those incredible 40-plus parks throughout New South Wales. Reflections Holidays. Can't wait to get one down to the one in Byron.
1: I'm there.
0: Oh, Triple M Gold Breakfast.
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0: 92.5 Triple M Gold Breakfast, Liesl Jones, Liam and Spider. 20 minutes to 9 this morning, and what a day on the way for the Gold Coast. 23 degrees, clear skies, can't lose, really.
1: No, really can't. We're going to Reflections Byron today. It's going to be a lovely time. Woo. We're going to do a bit of team bonding, a bit of cuddle therapy.
0: We have had so many people reach out about this cuddle since Missy Robinson, the cuddle therapist, joined us on the show an hour ago. Spider, they want video evidence.
2: I just hope the car makes it down there.
1: Oh, what a shame. Be unfortunate if it didn't make it past Victory Auto World, wouldn't it? It'd be like, oh, no, I broke down.
0: Put it this way. If you break down, the cuddle has to happen with the member of the RACQ instead.
1: But, Spider, you were talking today about the cereals you're going to be taking to Reflections,
2: The variety box you get is fantastic. He's got all the different cereals, but there's always one left.
1: There is always one left. Bree and Molendine has called up. Good morning, Bree.
3: Good morning.
1: Do you know what cereal has been the topic of conversation this morning?
3: Yes, because I've been listening to you all morning. It's Sustain.
1: It is Sustain.
2: Are you with us? Have you ever brought Sustain?
3: No.
1: Funny that. Well, it's always one left over.
0: You can buy $1,000 worth of Sustain if it's available at the Reflections Holidays. We've got a $1,000 voucher for you to go and use at the Reflections Holidays. They've got 40 fantastic parks throughout New South Wales. Congratulations.
3: Thank you so much. Thank you.
1: Do you have one that you want to go to? Would you like the Byron one?
2: Oh, Corindu, Pambula, all down the East Coast. It's fantastic.
3: I'd have to look,
2: New South
3: Wales. Byron sounds good.
1: Byron.
0: Bree, can I recommend as well Evans Head?
1: Yes.
3: The
0: one down at Evans Head there. You got the river running in, you got the beach on the front.
1: You stayed there, haven't you?
2: Yeah, you loved it. Bree, who would you take with you?
3: Oh, the grandkids.
1: Oh.
2: Okay, now, if you brought them the variety pack of cereal.
0: Good question.
2: Who?
0: What order do they go in?
3: Cocoa Pops, Rice Bubbles, sometimes those two mixed together.
2: Yes.
3: Okay. Cornflakes.
0: No. But this is the question. Bree, that's what your grandkids do with the cereal, right?
3: No, that's what I do.
2: Yes!
0: I was about to make fun of Spider for eating his cereal like a 5-year-old.
1: You two are amazing.
0: That's what you do as well. You mix Cocoa Pops with Rice Bubbles.
3: Yeah, I love it.
2: Myself and Bree.
0: Why have they never brought out that as an actual pack?
2: They did.
0: They did?
3: Yeah. I don't know.
2: I have some form of memory that I reckon they did. And I could be lying, but it would have been 15 years ago.
1: I reckon it's a Mandela effect. I reckon it never existed.
2: No, I reckon it did.
1: We got it. Anyway. Research.
0: We're putting Bree through this.
1: No, sorry, Bree.
0: Congratulations.
3: Thank you.
0: Go and enjoy Reflections Holidays, $1,000 to spend.
2: It was a tough $1,000 for her to earn listening to us.
0: Bree's like, can I go now?
1: Yeah.
4: Humans are social creatures, and we need connection to feel good. Make sure to check in on your mates. A quick chat can change more than you think.
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7: Kuruman Creek Road is looking quite busy in both directions through Kobukai Lakes, through the roadwork zone, also up through Kuruman Waters as well. Minjumbull Drive is slow through Tweed Head South, same for Reddy Creek Road around Southfall, Burley Road through Burley and Robina Parkway as usual through Muntrabar and through Robina. Gold Coast Highway doesn't escape delays either. It's quite slow Mermaid Beach, Miami and Palm Beach, M1 southbound through Wurrungri and also from Upper Coomera down through to Narang. Energex crews work in some tough conditions, but they shouldn't have to deal with threats and violence. Please be respectful. They're here to help. There's no excuse for abuse. 92.5 Triple M Gold, the Gold Coast's original.
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12: Gold Coast's average unleaded price today is around $2.27 a litre, while some servos are selling it as low as $2.10. 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
1: I went to that concert.
0: Lionel Richie?
1: Yep, in Brizzy.
0: I was just thinking, that's a real finger clicker.
2: Lionel Richie, he did the 2011 replay of the AFL Grand Finals.
0: He was good.
2: It was unbelievable. Mm. He came off the back of Meatloaf, so couldn't lose.
0: Yeah. Low bar.
2: But I was so excited to see him. We're up in the stands, and it was just the best.
0: You know, that's how Al Dobie feels after 9 o'clock, coming off the back of us. The low bar that he has to jump over. Yeah. We're Meatloaf to his Lionel
1: we
0: Richie.
1: We butchered it, please, and then you just get to clean up.
0: Good morning, Al Dobie.
3: Ill of the dead. Rest in peace, but it wasn't a great moment for him. No, I don't think he knew that afterwards.
1: The
2: meat was well done.
0: Al Dobie, I don't know how we ended up here, but the topic of conversation this morning has largely been about the serial sustain.
3: Yeah.
0: You strike me as a sustain operator.
3: No, well, for a while.
2: You did not.
3: No, because the old line, it's the Iron Man food. I thought, come on there, let's get into that.
1: Was it
2: Nutrigrain
1: Iron Man food?
2: Yeah, Nutrigrain was.
3: Sustain.
2: No, but Sustain was...
1: AIS.
2: It was made by AIS.
3: Was it? But I think it was very sugary, right? Yeah,
1: probably. They all are to make them taste any good.
3: We were a Vitabrits family for a while, and that is the poor cousin to the Weet-Bix.
1: Vitabrits.
3: Respect to Vitabrits. I mean, it's very...
2: That is the Danny Minogue.
1: Danny was very successful.
0: I think there's some houses built out of Vitabrits on the tweed.
3: They're really, really hard. You're right. That's very important.
1: When it rains, they go all soggy.
3: Super hard. Yeah.
0: What's coming up after 9 o'clock, Al?
3: Well, you know that today... Well, do you know?
2: No.
3: Today is the day that we will have another instant $1,000 Gold Coast winner. It's going to go off. Pink Floyd is going to play today.
2: So that means tomorrow...
3: You guys will announce
2: $10,000 is on the card.
3: You will announce tomorrow morning in your show the $10,000 song.
1: What?
3: Yeah. Tomorrow morning. So this is going to play today at some point. When you hear Pink Floyd, Wish You Were Here. It's an instant $1,000.
2: Can you give me one little bit of info?
3: Yeah.
2: Before or after lunchtime?
3: Around about lunchtime.
1: Around lunchtime.
0: Probably depends when you eat your lunch.
1: Yeah, I have my lunch at 2, so it's not
2: midday.
1: There.
2: I'm a midday man.
3: You're a shift worker. You get up in the morning. You're probably having dinner. I don't know what you're doing. Anyway, going to play today.
0: Pink Floyd's Wish You Were Here to play today on 92.5 Triple M Gold. When you hear it.
3: That's right.
0: 1-300-925-666. Our man, Al Dobie, will hand you $1,000.
3: It could be me. It could even be after 12 with Aloe Baker.
0: There's a hint.
3: Aloe could have the cow.
2: Aloe's got it.
0: Lisa, you know what he's done there?
1: What's that?
0: The longer you listen,
1: more chances to win.
0: You got it. Al Dobie.
3: Let's get it on a T-shirt.
0: We'll see you tomorrow.
4: Humans are social creatures and we need connection to feel good. Your mates. A quick chat can change more than you think.
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7: Delays continue for Currumbin Creek Road through Currumbin Waters, and Reddy Creek Road has delays through Burley and Reddy Creek. Gold Coast Highway looking slow between Surfers Paradise and Miami, and the usual delays continue for the M1 southbound from Upper Coomera down through to Arundel and Mullandina. Also, the Coomera Connector builds up southbound on the approach to Helensvale Road. 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That's the latest traffic up to date on 92.5 Triple M Gold, the Gold Coast's original.
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9: Good morning, Rob McLeod with a fresh news update. Two stabbings in Southport overnight. A 26-year-old man's in a serious condition after being stabbed during a fight at a unit on North Street around 10:45 p.m. A Broadbeach Waters man suffering a stab wound to his chest and cuts to his face. Police say a group had gathered at the unit when a fight broke out. Meantime, a 37-year-old man was stabbed near a bus stop at Hospital Boulevard around 1:15 a.m. Police found the man with a minor stab wound to his chest. He was taken to hospital in a stable condition. Police continue to search for the offender. Over 3,000 Queensland police officers and staff have signed a COVID vaccine lawsuit backed by Gold Coast businessman Clive Palmer. The class action is seeking compensation for those impacted by the vaccine mandate issued to police and ambos during the pandemic. The Gold Coast Light Rail Network has recorded its busiest month ever following the opening of the Burleigh Heads extension. New figures show 1.6 million trips were recorded in the first 4 weeks.
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11: Good morning, I'm Matthew Layton. Labor is promising a careful migration squeeze with business warning blunt cuts could worsen worker shortages. Home Affairs Minister Tony Burke will target 225,000 net arrivals within 2 years. Social Services Minister Tanya Plibersek tells the ABC the changes won't be rushed.
12: We know that this country needs skilled migration. We need to make sure that that continues, but in a way that meets Australia's needs, puts Australia's needs first.
11: Australia's spy agency has disrupted four major terror plots since the Bondi attack, with the coalition now pushing for more transparency when threats are foiled. Sydney detectives say Marco Tapia was killed in a mistaken identity shooting. with boys aged 14 and 16 now charged with murder and other offences. And King Charles has hit back at claims about his behaviour after Princess Diana's death. Her brother Charles Spencer alleges Charles said, "We'll forget her soon enough." Buckingham Palace says grief can cloud reason, judgment and memory.
13: Australia's number one ute, 3 years in a row, Ford Ranger. Whatever the job, it takes you and a Ranger. 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
11: Peter Volandis could be handed a new title as soon as today, with an announcement expected on him becoming the NRL's first ever executive chairman. And footy reporter David Riccio says Sam Walker could still make a stunning comeback if the Roosters get through to the prelims.
14: Behind closed doors, I caught this tip that he would be pushing for the preliminary final. So I think that remains on track. If the Chooks can get through the Char and get to a prelim, I think we'll see Sam Walker pushing hard to play.
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9: Partly cloudy with a slight chance of a shower and strong southerly winds with a top of 22 degrees. Tomorrow, partly cloudy and a high of 23. Sunny for Saturday and Sunday. 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
16: I'm taking.
15: Mark in Miami.
17: Oh, that's awesome. You've made my day.
15: Theresa in Ashmore won a grand. So too did Kylie in Narang. And today feels like a good day to win an instant $1,000 when you hear Pink Floyd. Wish you were here. This song is guaranteed to play sometime today, all right? When it plays in full, 1-300-925-666, your chance at an instant $1,000. And then the next song, that will be worth an instant $10,000. That's Triple M Gold's $20,000 Greatest Hits Bingo. 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

0: 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Triple M Gold, it's Al here. Mel's got us on in Helensvale. 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

0: album would stop making sense. I remember it. Getting it on vinyl. 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Good times and greatest hits. We are the Gold Coast original 92.5 Triple M Gold. Going to get to more of our greatest hits coming up. A song that's got just that great piano start to it. We'll get to Mark Cohn coming up next.
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5: We're going to have a hit of golf on the way down today. We're going to do the lighthouse walk together. We've got another idea for something that Liesl and I both think would be great for us as a team. Mm. Good morning to Missy Robinson. Good morning, Missy.
6: Good morning, guys. 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
4: Cuddle.
6: Mm-hmm. 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

0: 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And more Greatest Hits as well. We'll play Chisel, Standing on the Outside. 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From Cold Chisel into one that we welcome back to our Greatest Hits that we have not played in a while. 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
0: Hi, Rob McLeod with a fresh news update. A 35-year-old man has been charged with arson after a real estate agency was set alight at Jacobs Well. Police allege the Ormo man poured accelerant at the entrance of the business on Pimpamar Jacobs Well Road before setting it alight on Monday night. The agency suffered significant damage. The man was arrested at a Hope Island hotel and charged with arson. A 26-year-old man has been seriously injured in a stabbing at a Southport unit. Police called to North Street around a quarter to 11. They found the Broadbeach Waters man with a chest wound and facial lacerations. Meantime, a 37-year-old man had been stabbed near a Southport bus stop. Police called to Hospital Boulevard around a quarter past one this morning, where they found the man with a minor stab wound to the chest. Gold Coast Light Rail Network has recorded its busiest month ever following the opening of the Burleigh Heads extension. New figures show 1.6 million trips were recorded in the first 4 weeks of Stage 3, about 320,000 more trips than August last year.
19: Triple M National News.
14: Good morning, I'm Matthew Layton. One Nation says Labor can't cut immigration without explaining the financial fallout. The Albanese government's targeting student and family visas as part of a wider temporary migration shake-up. One Nation MP Barnaby Joyce wants the government to outline what the changes will cost.
15: So the sequel to Tony Burke giving his press club speech will have to be Jim Chalmers giving his new budget speech.
14: A controversial $5,000 limit on allied healthcare for veterans is off the table, with Labor backing down after weeks of pressure over the budget measure. Two teenagers are due in court charged with murder over an alleged mistaken identity shooting after 23-year-old Marco Tapia was killed in bed in Sydney's southwest. The International Monetary Fund says Australia's inflation fight is not over, warning the Reserve Bank may need another rate hike if price pressures stay too strong. And the cost of living crunch is hitting pets too, with one in four Aussie owners telling Finder they've delayed vet treatment because of the cost.
21: Australia's number one ute, 3 years in a row, Ford Ranger. 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
14: The NRL has worked around the AFL Grand Final with its preliminary finals draw. The Dolphins get the winner of Roosters Sharks at home, while Penrith's prelim has been booked for Sunday. Footy reporter Brent Reid says for whoever wins on Saturday, it's a short turnaround to take on the Finns.
23: They don't get a long turnaround, do they? Six days. But then if they get through to the grand final, they get a nine-day turnaround.
14: And Alex de Minaur is hoping this weekend's Davis Cup clash with Poland can reboot his season after an early US Open exit.
3: Dress pink for Gold Coast Turf Club's Sky Racing Pink Ribbon Race Day, featuring the Zarafa's Coffee Pink Ribbon Cup on this Saturday.
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0: Partly cloudy with a slight chance of a shower and strong southerly winds with a top of 22 degrees. Tomorrow, partly cloudy and a high of 23. Sunny for Saturday and Sunday. 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
24: 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It's the Sky Racing